0: That's correspondent Melissa Adan. Now, Garces Perez is now being held in an ICE detention center, and his lawyer says he is now awaiting deportation. It is 81 degrees right now in Midtown Atlanta. Storms finally beginning to calm down tonight. Still watching one strong storm in South Fulton County. Gusty winds, small hail possible with that one. But we do have some changes ahead for the rest of the weekend, week ahead here, including some cooler temperatures. Meteorologist Christina Edwards has Atlanta's most accurate and dependable forecast. That is coming up. Well, a student is facing charges tonight after threatening a Gwinnett County high school online.
1: A threat circulating on social media caught the attention of Parkview High School students who reported the post to authorities. School police launched an investigation and spoke to the student that shared the post. The student later admitted the threat was not serious. In a letter to parents, Principal David T. Smith says the student will be held accountable for their actions. Now they're facing charges along with disciplinary consequences at school. Smith says there's no danger to students or staff. Jordan Brown, 95.5 WSB.
0: Well, tonight, three men pleaded guilty to charges related to criminal street gang activity and drug distribution in Atlanta. The convictions stem from Operation Heatwave back in 2023, a multi-agency effort led by the Atlanta Police Department. Law enforcement recovering 8 firearms, 326 grams of oxycodone, over 120 grams of methamphetamine, 50 pounds of marijuana, 3 pounds of mushrooms, and 12 grams of Xanax recovered there. Meanwhile, there was an unexpected passenger discovered sleeping on an Atlanta school bus today.
2: Video from a student on the bus shows a stunned driver asking the woman to leave.
3: Come on. Let's go, ma'am.
2: It's not clear how the person got on the bus, but for Beth, who is the parent of a Howard Middle School 7th grader who was on board, the incident raises serious concerns.
4: They need to feel safe. Like, they need to know that when they get on that bus, they're going to be protected. They're going to be safe until they get to school.
2: In a statement, a district spokesman says the driver is now on leave pending a review of the incident, and they are making immediate changes to safety protocols to address concerns. Jonathan O'Brien, 95.5 WSB.
0: We've posted the video of the incident. You can check it out at WSBRadio.com or on the WSB Radio app. Well, the legal case tonight from three news outlets barred from the White House access to is heating up as these outlets file a new lawsuit against the president and his administration. Karen Travers has the latest.
5: A D.C. district judge has set a hearing for Wednesday to hear this case from CNN, Politico, and MS Now. They filed a joint suit today seeking to restore their access here at the White House. They all said in a joint statement that they're doing this to protect their First Amendment rights and to, quote, defend the principle that the government doesn't decide what the press reports or publishes.
0: Cobb County commissioners are expected to hear several proposals tomorrow, including one governing the use of data centers, building of data centers there in Cobb County. Right now, the county is under a moratorium for data centers until February. The proposed code amendments that they will discuss tomorrow would limit the maximum size to 30 acres. It is now 8:04. Let's get an update here on traffic and weather. Brianna Rose is in the 24-hour traffic center. Good evening.
6: Good evening, Metro Atlanta drivers. Starting in Fulton County, we've got a stalled vehicle on Georgia 400 northbound near McFarland Parkway East. And it's taking out the right lane, causing delays throughout that Marietta stretch. Elsewhere in Sandy Springs, Fulton County on I-285 southbound before Roswell Road, looks like we've got construction there taking out one right lane, causing delays throughout that stretch. I'm Brianna Rose from the Tresto.com Traffic Center, Triple Tune Traffic, 95.5 WSB.
7: I'm WSB meteorologist Christina Edwards. Partly cloudy, hot and humid this evening, dodging a few hit or miss rain showers and thunderstorms. Lows tonight in the low 70s. Tomorrow, a few rain showers possible in the morning hours. The majority of the rain will fall during the afternoon with highs in the upper 80s to low 90s. Drying out and cooling down on Wednesday, high around 85.
0: Cartersville, you are at 77 degrees right now. We have 79 in Winder and it's 81 here in Midtown Atlanta. 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I'm Keith Cromwell, 95.5 WSB.
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13: Oh, man. We did it again. Hour two of the program, second to none. Yes, the Shelley Winter Show with special guest host and legend in his own mind, the recovering Congressman J.D. Hayworth. Number to call, 404-872-0750. If you only have courage of the keyboard, the business social media, LinkedIn, you can message me there. Look for my profile, J.D.HAYWORTH. Type away. And we're going to pick this up again. Second hour begins with amendment number one. Freedom of the press, freedom of speech, freedom of religion. We got all these freedoms, y'all, but with rights come responsibilities. And again, I just get a kick. And the name's the same. But I do get a kick out of Vice President Vance, J.D. the Younger, heading out for a campaign jaunt to North Carolina. A reporter for one of the networks says, okay, here's the gotcha question. And okay, the press, thinking this is all about free speech and First Amendment rights, well, I think this exchange is worth repeating, so let's listen to clip six one more time.
11: You talked a lot about free speech over the years. How is this not an attack on free speech?
12: Well, they can still report on the Trump White House. They can still get the public reports. They can still, of course, talk to people in the administration and outside the administration. What the president has said is we're not going to give you special access inside the White House.
13: Oh, so, you know, hey, you still have the way to report just without special access. Now, I pointed out back in the day when I was up I-85 in Greenville at Channel 4, we'd send he's a great guy, and I'm not going to mention him by name because I think he ended up working in the Atlanta market. The press passes to Augusta National for the Masters were precious. And I think we had some stuff going, you know how it is in the springtime with March Madness and spring training. So there was a manpower issue, and we sent one of our news guys down to cover the Masters, get interviews and stuff, and he took his lovely bride along as his helper. The folks at Augusta National did not take kindly to that. They revoked our passes. I think we had to sit out the following Masters, and only with a letter of sincere regret did we get back in. But I'll even apply it to politics. When I was a member of the House, the venerable New York Times, surprise, surprise, broke a story about how forensic accountants were finding out how Al-Qaeda and other terrorist organizations were being funded. And they put it on the front page of the paper. Now, when national security is at stake, a couple of things go on. No, you can't always use that, and there will be a vigorous debate. But here's a question. You might have gotten it on your history exam. In fact, I can see Professor Newt Gingrich offering this as an essay question. Compare and contrast the posture of journalists in the early 1940s as opposed to the mid-1960s, or especially now in the second decade, or quarter century into the 21st century. Stephen Ambrose wrote the story in his wonderful biography of Dwight Eisenhower. Ike goes to the correspondents. And he said, fellas, I want you to know we're going to go. This means the invasion of Europe on June 5th. That was the plan. Inclement weather delayed it by a day. and all the reporters stopped writing. And they asked, "General, why did you tell us that?" And Ike responded, "Because you're good Americans and you don't want to see fellow Americans killed or wounded." Now, compare and contrast that with what we saw with the so-called Pentagon Papers, or more recently with all the clamoring and claptrap about, "Oh, there's bottlenecks, we don't have enough weapons, we're in a horrible situation." Is that helpful to our men and women in harm's way? Good people can disagree. But the other thing that got me in the wake of 9/11, the Alphabet Network anchors refused to wear lapel pins with a flag, and one of the producers was saying, "Well, we cover this objectively as citizens of the world." If you don't recognize that you live in a nation with a First Amendment, and again, with every right comes responsibilities, if you think somehow dispassionately making the case for the other guys who want to eliminate your way of life, did it ever occur to you that the First Amendment and the whole Constitution gets flushed? So, what's going on now, and it's been chronicled in newscasts here on 95.5 WSB, you've got CNN, you've got MS Now, and you got Politico shut out from their regular press passes. They can still cover things. What we did, what I did after the New York Times put together that story, I offered legislation on the floor to say, New York Times reporters are free to go to the offices of U.S. senators in Congress. Well, we were talking about the House specifically. Free to go to visit with congressmen in their offices or on their way over. They're free to watch the coverage that shows up on House TV on C-SPAN. But they're not going to be allowed to sit in the press gallery or come down to the speaker's rooms to speak to folks coming off the floor. I thought there ought to be some sort of sanction for revealing information that was not helpful to American troops in harm's way. It was voted down, but I want you to know, I think even as a broadcaster, a case can be made for that. Now, it is interesting that all the other networks, including Fox, and I'm talking about the Alphabets and their cable cousins and Fox, well, we're not going to cover, we're going to embargo video from the White House press briefings. Okay. All that does is open the door for my former employer, Newsmax TV, and the other media outlets. And so entrepreneurial is President Trump that he started what they're calling Trump TV. So he's getting the message out anyway. But understand what's going on here. Somebody asked me, what did I like better? Because this is my career. I'm a broadcaster. My calling was to politics, but this is what I do. And I like to think I can explain what was going on there. But when you have everybody getting together, people are still going to watch the president. The final note on this comes from Secretary of the Treasury Scott Bessent. Today on CNBC, he points out why media begins with the first two letters, me, cut seven.
14: Press cares more about the press than anything else. That after the White House Correspondents' Dinner, that right. They didn't come in there to kill the press. They came in to kill the president. But all we heard about was the personal experiences of the press people in the room, because somehow they were more important.
13: Bingo. Now, look, I understand the importance of eyewitness accounts, but too often they come inflated with self-importance. So keep that in mind. Lots more to talk about ahead, including revisiting this Senate race and John Ossoff and some of the folks he's been hanging with. That's straight ahead. It's J.D. Vercelli.
6: It is 8:16 in the Trusto.com Traffic Center. Starting in Cobb County on I-75 northbound before Chastain Road, construction is blocking two left lanes. Expect delays through Kennesaw. Allow yourself some extra time if you're headed towards Acworth. I'm Brianna Rose from the Trusto.com Traffic Center, Triple Team Traffic, 95.5 WSB.
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13: Minutes past 8. Before you and I part company, we will talk football. And some interesting news about quarterbacks and about my alma mater becoming unintentionally the talk of just about all the football coverage over the weekend. That's still to come. J.D. Hayworth in tonight for the irrepressible Shelley Winter. Number to call, 404-872-0750. Back to the Senate race, because it's interesting to see at times what can happen. What you can do about this is say, okay, the press chooses not to follow this story if the nominee is a Democrat, especially a Democrat who the whispers are, oh, he's going to run for president. Ooh, listen to how he lectures everybody. That would be John Ossoff. And when you're a Republican, they try to set up guilt by association. It seems you were at a picnic with a so-called extremist. Why on earth were you there? Well, maybe it was a big event. At any rate, John Ossoff was a political ally of the very young man who was the mayor of Stockbridge until, a week ago Saturday when the big hearing came off. And you go back and take a look at all of that. It was interesting to see what Atlanta News First reporter Sarah Hammond chronicled, because I know the city council members, I know they have a clear duty to do, but heck, they probably wish they had been watching football two Saturdays ago. Sarah Hammond explains, and then Amanda Bradley, one of the attorneys for the city, literally brings the receipts, clip 8.
1: Mayor Jayden Williams was accused of spending taxpayer money on himself and allegedly misusing city cars and fuel cards. He claims he used the wrong credit card accidentally and paid back some of the money later.
2: He used it for clothing. He used it for food. He even used it for a haircut. Purchased personal charges paid with the city's money. And he kept going even after he was told to pay the city's money back.
13: So they tried to tell him. But the plot thickens about young Mayor Williams, the protege of John Ossoff. Again, Sarah Hammond, the reporter for Atlanta First News, Atlanta News First, ANF, with comments from two attorneys for the city detailing possible hanky-panky. But really, these days, harassment. Clip 9.
1: Attorneys for the city also showed several messages that were sexual in nature between Williams and an 18-year-old student he invited into his personal mentorship program.
3: So he responds by saying, I can be your mentee as well as friend with benefits, yeah?
1: Messages also show Williams proposed job opportunities to that same student.
2: A city opportunity and a sexual proposition in the same breath.
13: Uh-oh. That could be trouble. In fact, it was trouble for Mayor Williams once the city council decided it was time for him to go bye-bye. Now, his attorney at the hearing, the council meeting, the attorney's name, Robert Kenner Jr., stressed that, hey, this was not a court hearing. And basically, Councilor Kenner is saying he didn't want to waste his breath on personalities and politics. Clip 10. We got clip 10 there? That's okay. I tell you what, don't worry about that. The essence of it is certain minds on the council were already made up, and this is involving personal grievances. Well, the guy, the young man, was expropriating money from the city treasury that he was not authorized to use to go out and for entertainment purposes, for other purposes, and they got rid of the guy. Now, I challenge any media outlet in the state of Georgia or Atlanta to talk about the glowing praise or even being in the presence, John Ossoff, in the presence of the disgraced mayor, Jayden Williams. I'm not going to hold my breath. When we come back, what is the full measure of a quarterback, a.k.a. Kirk Cousins? Where are you now? Boy, the Falcons could have used you in the first two games. It's J.D. for Shelley. Stay with me.
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22: At 8:30, good evening, I'm Keith Cromwell. This news is being brought to you by the Solomon Brothers. Our top story, well, the Atlanta City Council puts on the books its official support of a plan to build light rail along the Beltline.
27: The proposal involves 3 light rail loops for the Beltline with a $3.5 billion price tag. Opponents like Jay Miller says it's not cost-effective or efficient.
28: People who are out in the suburbs, they're not going to get into town somehow and then take a
6: circular track.
27: Rail supporters KN Paris and Yao say Atlanta is better with fewer cars and more housing and businesses.
8: Roads don't pay property taxes, people do.
9: I want Atlanta to have Beltline rail to keep Atlanta safe.
27: The resolution calls on the city and MARTA to come up with a funding and building plan by the end of January. Veronica Waters, 95.5 WSB.
10: Atlanta also unveiling new proposals for possible new regulations when it comes to license plate reading flock cameras. Mayor's Office Chief of Staff Courtney English says the proposal strikes a good balance.
11: Powerful technology requires powerful oversight, transparency, and ultimately remedy.
10: Now, the measure requires new regular audits of system use, implements new data storage standards, and would provide new avenues for public input around potential expansions. The measure is now in the hands of the Public Safety Committee there. In DeKalb County tonight, police are asking anyone with information to come forward following that deadly weekend shooting involving two children. Police say the shooting happened following an argument off North Harrison Road. The result, an 11 and 12-year-old were killed. Two others were hurt. Police still investigating tonight. Well, guilty pleas from three men accused of running drugs as part of an Atlanta street gang.
12: The three were associated with the Roland 60s neighborhood Crips and were charged after Atlanta Police's 2023 Operation Heat Wave. Authorities recovered eight guns, more than 53 pounds of marijuana, oxycodone, amphetamines, mushrooms, and Xanax. Prosecutors say Shaquille Bell led the drug operation. Bell will serve 8 years in prison. Contrellis Brooks gets seven, and Marcus Thornton got probation. Rob Archer, 95.5 WSB.
10: Police tonight have turned the tables on alleged fraudsters that are targeting older adults nationwide. Correspondent Jim Ryan says three people have already been arrested on charges of engaging in organized criminal activity.
14: It's a long con in which older people are convinced by someone posing as a federal agent to convert their savings into gold coins and hand it off to a courier who comes to their home.
25: It's very sad to be taken advantage of this population. That is a very trusting population, especially trusting, you know, of the government.
14: Josh Rogers is police chief in Friendswood near Houston. He worked with a potential victim to snare three suspects who've now been arrested in California.
10: It is now 8:33. Let's get an update here for you now on traffic and weather. Brianna Rose, how are the roads looking tonight?
28: Good evening, Atlanta drivers. Taking a look at Georgia 400 northbound near McFarland Parkway. Looks like we've got a stalled vehicle, but it's off to the shoulder. No lanes are blocked at the moment. So the ride is improving throughout Alpharetta. Elsewhere in Sandy Springs on I-285. Northbound before Roswell Road. Looks like we've got one right lane taken out due to some activity. Not pretty sure what's going on at the moment, but be mindful if you're traveling throughout that stretch. I'm Brianna Rose from the Trestle.com Traffic Center, Triple Team Traffic, 95.5 WSB.
29: This is WSB meteorologist Christina Edwards. Hot and humid this evening with a few pop-up showers and thunderstorms rolling through. Lows tonight in the low 70s. Tomorrow, starting off partly cloudy with scattered rain showers and thunderstorms through the afternoon hours. Highs in the upper 80s to low 90s. Cooling down and drying out on Wednesday with a high around 85.
10: It is 81 degrees right now in Cumming. We have 75 in Brookhaven. It's 79 here in Midtown Atlanta. 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Breaking news when it happens. I'm Keith Cromwell. 95.5 WSB.
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13: 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Type in my name, J period, D period, Hayworth, H-A-Y-W-O-R-T-H, and message me there. Well, the message that Kirk Cousins has for the Atlanta Falcons might go something like this. I'm 38, but I ain't washed up. And just imagine what's happening now. Kirk Cousins has thrown a total of 6 touchdown passes. And what was it? 3 he threw yesterday as the Raiders, well, threw and ran right over the Chargers. Chargers are 0-2. They lost the season opener to my Arizona Cardinals, with another NC State alum, Jacoby Brissett, quarterbacking the Cardinals, although things didn't go too well in yesterday's second game. So for the Falcons, it's Thursday night football against the Packers, and at long last, having taken his time recovering from surgery, Michael Penix Jr. gets the nod for Thursday night football. And we'll see what happens to the Falcons. Chances are you heard what happened to my alma mater over the weekend up in Nashville, playing Vanderbilt, and of course, you get all the hoo-ha about the SEC and football dominance and the ACC. I'll spare you all that. I'm old enough to remember, as I will chronicle in a few minutes, when the roles were somewhat reversed. Sure, it was a long time ago, but I'll talk about that. At any rate, radio play-by-play at the end of the game, NC State leading, 6 seconds remain. The Wolfpack wants to take an intentional safety to use most of that time up. Here's the way it sounded, courtesy of Learfield Sports. I think this is the Vandy play-by-play crew. Clip 11.
3: He rolls out to the right, and he's back and does take the safety. And the ball comes free.
4: No, did the ball come free?
3: Bailey lost the ball in the end zone, and they say it's a touchdown. They say it's a touchdown. That's unbelievable.
13: And with the point after, Vandy wins the game 35-31. Well, that was a tough one to swallow for Wolfpackers. And I was on the horn with a whole lot of my pals. Gosh, We walked on campus. We were recruits a half century ago. Mercy. It was the fall of 1976. You want to do the math, you're welcome to.

0: Russ.
1: First of all,
0: Russ.
1: Coach.
0: Okay, so Russ, I'm just going to tell you to go into the end zone.
2: Yep.
0: And when anybody gets close, just throw the ball.
1: Just chuck it. Have a guy run down the sideline, just chuck it out of bounds.
3: Yeah, well, hindsight is 20/20. Head coach Dave Doran, who has gotten a whole lot of guff through the years, but Dave is now the longest tenured head coach in NC State football history. This is what now for him? Year 14? Mercy. Press conference today. And Dave Doran, pardon me, chokes. This is a tough subject. Doran says the whole idea of the pass might not work. The play they wanted to run, Bailey roll out of the pocket to his right, stay in the end zone, and fall down when defenders got near him. The idea was no contact, just fall on the ball. Well, that didn't happen that way. And then if that happened, the team, the Wolfpack, would have to kick to Vandy, and they would kick a deep squib ball and leave it up to the kick defenders to end the game. And throwing the ball as far as possible, he says, look, you're doing it out of your end zone, hoping that the clock operator, being on the road, doesn't hold the clock a little bit on you. Oh, man. That happened to us at home. Boy, it still sticks in. Last home game as seniors, Penn State comes to town. I still think our clock operator up in the press box must have done his graduate work at Penn State. Man, he stops that clock. A second left, Herb Minhart comes in and kicks a 54-yard field goal. We lose that game. But the last time NC State won the ACC was my senior year. It would have been the 79 season because I graduated in 1980. The controversy about this, it is disappointing, it is gut-wrenching, but it's not life and death. And sadly, yesterday, my Wolfpack teammates and I were reminded of that. The quarterback from Lakeshore High School, College Park, Georgia, who joined us at NC State, Scott Smith. News arrived that our friend and teammate, Scott, passed away. In the mid-70s, when Scott Smith was playing at Lakeshore, he attracted the attention of Lou Holtz at NC State. In the days before all the computers and all the prognostication on recruiting, Lou Holtz's last recruiting class at NC State was ranked in the top 10 in the country. I thought it was hoo-ha. But we had a great JV team. And we miss Scott Smith. We called him Marvin because as soon as we discovered that was his first name, he became Marvin. We love him. And we'll miss him. God bless his memory. Back with more. Right now, a timeout.

I-46 in the Trustell.com traffic center, starting in Cobb County on I-75 northbound before Chastain Road, exit 271. Looks like we've got construction there, taking out two left lanes. Definitely causing

0: 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I'm Brianna Rose, Triple Team Traffic, 95.5 WSB.
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11: Yeah, the fight song of the North Carolina State Wolfpack. And there's another tune we use, the Red and White from State, but special thanks to Brother Trent, my co-pilot in this endeavor tonight, bringing us back with the, let's see, what's the official title now? I don't want to get the title wrong about our band. The Power Sound of the South. That's the Wolfpack Band. Now, I think about, you know, really, if you go back in Wolfpack history, we had the quarterback with the greatest name of all time. And he was one heck of a player. Roman Gabriel. The 1970 NFL MVP for the Rams. When George Allen came over to the Useful League, USFL, coaching here in Arizona, he had RG Jr., Roman Gabriel Jr., who had played at New Mexico. What was interesting about Roman Gabriel coming out of Wilmington New Hanover High School, he was a big dude, so he played both ways, quarterback and defensive tackle. Same thing for my roommate who backed up, boy, I can't believe I have to say it, who backed up the late Scott Smith, John Isley out of Wilmington Hoggard. John's a big dude, just a shade under 6'6", and he was leaner in his playing days, maybe 220, but he played quarterback and defensive tackle. And We invented a nickname for him, actually, at the Shrine Bowl, the game between North and South Carolina, Iggy. But no doubt, once we found out Scott Smith's name, first name was Marvin. For a half century, we called our teammate Marvin or Vinny. We're going to miss him. We're going to miss him. Rest well, Scott. You may not remember in the mid-70s, Coach Holtz made inroads recruiting. There were there was a lot of grumbling between the hedges about Coach Dooley. Coach Dooley was an interesting man. I enjoyed talking politics and history with Vince Dooley. At one point, he thought seriously about running for the Senate. Had a big press conference in Atlanta. What was that, 1984? Saying, nah, I don't think so. But, of course, his bride, Barbara, ran for Congress. And Derek, their son, one of the candidates in the Republican primary that Mike Collins just won. I'll tell you, the dogs, one thing about them, and I'm not going to bring up names, but when former quarterback Ray Goff was the head coach, one of my colleagues in Congress who knew Ray very well said, he's got to go. I don't know what's going to happen to Dave Doran, but we're kind of thinking this may be the last year for him. One of my other pals, a dear friend who went to school in Chapel Hill, yeah, Chapel Hill, sent me a collection of thoughts for those of us growing up. We're all growing up, right? Each day, if we're still here, makes us a little older. Here are some of the missives that came my way via the internet. Don't be worried about your smartphone or TV spying on you. Your vacuum cleaner has been collecting dirt on you for years. If you can't think of a word, say, I forgot the English word for that. In that fashion, people will think you're bilingual instead of being an idiot. Truthfully, I am at a place in my life where errands are starting to count as going out. And even though this was commonplace during my days in Congress, I'm really getting tired of being part of a major historical event. I don't always go the extra mile, but when I do, well, it's because I missed my exit. Hey, I had salad for dinner. Well, mostly croutons and tomatoes. Really, it was just one big round crouton covered with tomato sauce and cheese. Fine. It was a pizza. Okay. It was a pizza. I ate a pizza. Are you happy now? For Shelley Winter, J.D. Hayworth, stay brave, stay free, stay tuned, and thanks for listening.
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23: It is 9 o'clock. Good evening to you. I'm Keith Cromwell. This news being sponsored by American Crawl Space Solutions. Our top story this hour: several flights canceled or delayed here in Atlanta following that major FAA outage at a Philadelphia air traffic control center.
24: The Federal Aviation Administrator says it all started with a blown circuit at a Philadelphia air traffic control facility. Soon after, aviation officials discovered the redundant backup line had been cut at a construction site in New Jersey. Earlier, the FAA paused flights into Philadelphia International Airport in Pennsylvania, as well as Teterboro and Newark Liberty International Airport in New Jersey due to the issue.
23: That's correspondent Mike Dabowski. Now here in Atlanta, the airport reporting about 36 canceled flights today and a few hundred delays, and some of those blamed on that outages there in the Northeast and some weather. Well, it is coming up on a 79 degrees right now in Midtown Atlanta here at 901. We saw some storms and heavy rain around the metro area tonight. saying right now, we still have about 30,000 customers without power. Some of those in Cobb, DeKalb, even in Paulding and Polk counties. But we do have some weather changes ahead for later this week.
0: This is WSB meteorologist Christina Upwards tracking scattered rain showers and thunderstorms through Tuesday, but cooler temperatures on the way for the rest of this week.
23: Stick around. We'll have Atlanta's most accurate and dependable forecast here coming up in just a few minutes. Other news now. A man is in custody after thousands of images and videos of child sex abuse are recovered in Coweta County. The sheriff's office received a tip from the National Center for Missing and Exploited Children that sparked this big investigation. Special agents found several accounts with child abuse material connected to a gentleman by the name of David Thomas Stevens. Now, after searching his home, agents found a computer hard drive with more than 20,000 explicit images and videos. Stevens is now in custody and faces several charges tonight. Well, also tonight, a Metro Atlanta student, he's facing charges after posting an online threat against a high school.
1: Parkview High School principal David T. Smith says the school conducted an investigation after learning about the threat circulating on social media. The student admitted the threat was not serious, but Smith says it remains a violation of the district's behavior code and threats against the school will not be tolerated. Now the student is facing both criminal charges and disciplinary consequences at school. School operations resumed as normal Monday, and Smith says there's no danger to students or staff. Jordan Brown, 95.5 WSB.
23: Well, tonight, the Falcons hope to turn the season around with the return of their starting quarterback.
2: It's been a rough start to the season for the Falcons, who heard loud boos in Sunday's loss to the Panthers. Quarterback Michael Penix Jr. will return for Thursday's game against the Packers in Green Bay. It'll be his first game action since injuring his knee last November. Penix was cleared to play before the last preseason game. The Falcons' offense has been plagued by turnovers, with Cooper Rush filling in at quarterback. Atlanta is the only team in the NFL so far this season not to reach the opposing red zone. Bill Caiaccio, 95.5 WSB.
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3: Coming up on the Tuesday edition of Atlanta's Morning News from 5 to 9, Christina Edwards' five-day forecast includes some cooler fall weather. The traffic team helps guide you to work and school, and why Clark Howard thinks Social Security benefits will soon be in trouble on WSB.
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23: It is 9:05. Time now for live team coverage of traffic and weather. Let's go first over to the traffic center and say hello to Brianna Rose.
4: Good evening, Metro Atlanta drivers. Starting in DeKalb County, we've got debris on the roadway on I-85 northbound near Shamley Tucker Road, taking out one right lane, causing delays throughout that stretch. Elsewhere in Henry County, we've got a crash on I-75 southbound near Beale Garden Parkway, taking out two right lanes, causing delays throughout Locust Grove. Over in Cobb County on I-75 northbound near SR-5 and Barrett Parkway, exit 269, two left lanes are blocked due to construction, so be mindful if you are traveling throughout that stretch. I'm Brianna Rose from the Trustel.com Traffic Center, Triple Team Traffic, 95.5 WSB.
0: I'm WSB meteorologist Christina Upwards. Partly cloudy, hot and humid this evening, dodging a few hit or miss rain showers and thunderstorms. Lows tonight in the low 70s. Tomorrow, a few rain showers possible in the morning hours. The majority of the rain will fall during the afternoon with highs in the upper 80s to low 90s. Drying out and cooling down on Wednesday, high around 85.
23: Roswell, you are at 76 degrees tonight, 79 in Duluth. It's 78 here in Midtown Atlanta. 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Breaking news when it happens. I'm Keith Cromwell, 95.5 WSB.
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0: what it might be a better use of Democratic focus and time to perhaps focus on cabinet-level officials for impeachment as opposed to the president himself?
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5: 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And so is the countdown. T-minus 43 days until Election Day.
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7: All right, thank you, Scott Shannon. Thanks to all of you for being with us. 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It's 800-941-SEAN. If you want to join us, Judge Pirro joins us today. We have some indication, a massive congressional investigation into whether or not there is foreign money being spent on our upcoming election. We have Congressman Brian Stile will join us. We'll have a fun debate with Chris Hahn, who never answers a question of, you know, a disciple, acolyte of Chuckie Schumer. I think Chuck's days are numbered big time. Let's go back to Friday and President Trump. President Trump highlighting historic economic gains that we have made. Now, we have been highlighting this. Even gave a shout out to me about this, you know, from the Census Bureau and income data. And if you look at minorities in America, Native Americans, Hispanic Americans, African Americans, their poverty rates now hitting an all-time low, incomes for the lowest 25%. I mean, we're always told that the Trump economy is for the rich, the 1%. No, the incomes for the lowest 25% reach the highest level ever. Median income is now at a record $87,600, the most ever. There are complete reversals of the Biden years economically. The Atlanta Fed projecting GDP growth, which is the overall economy, at a record 5.1% for the third quarter. Yeah, gas prices are too high, but I don't think the president had any choice when it came to Iran and them acquiring a nuclear weapon, something the Democrats agreed on. On top of that, the largest tax cuts in the history of this country, and for working men and women, no tax on tips, overtime, Social Security, $11 trillion in committed investments we are bringing in-house, so we will no longer be dependent on foreign countries. Semiconductor chip manufacturing, pharmaceutical manufacturing, automobile manufacturing. Quote, those jobs ain't coming back, Obama said. Oh, they're coming back. And those will all be high-paying career jobs. And I think that's the main reason why the Democrats want to focus on AI, to scare people on the economy. Because they can't run on their record on the economy. You know, for example, the income, if you look at just one issue alone, let me give you a number. And I'm gonna play a quiz game with everybody in this audience. If I were to ask you, if you go to the Obama years, the Biden years, and now pretty much 6 years in the can for President Trump, how many days when Biden and Obama were president did the price of a barrel of oil close over $100 a barrel? Just answer it in your head. Nobody's going to test you on whether or not you nailed this or not. But just ask yourself, how many days when Biden was president, or a lot of days when Biden was president and Obama president, how many days did the cost of a barrel of oil close at over $100 a barrel? Then I want you to ask yourself, both terms of President Trump, how many days did a barrel of oil close above $100 a barrel? Now the answer. Biden, Obama, over 1,000 days, the price of oil closed at over $1,000 a barrel. Trump, both terms, 61 days total. Now, are gas prices too high? 100%. Do I want this to come to a quick end? I do. Do I think the Iranians are playing politics in this whole thing? And meanwhile, the country's going bankrupt in the process? Yes. And I'm just telling you that, you know, that's geopolitical politics for you. I do think that the president, every person I know that when I asked them that had access to the intelligence leading up to the decisions for Midnight Hammer, Epic Fury, all told me the same thing. The president had no choice. Now, do you want a president that is playing politics constantly or a president that's willing to make a tough decision and really preventing the world from having to deal with the nuclear threat of Iran? You want to talk about the Strait of Hormuz issue, for example. Look at that issue through the prism of the Iranians having a nuclear weapon. Look at it with the new knowledge. We didn't understand this till after Epic Fury, that the ballistic missile range of Iran was way further than anybody had previously known or ever acknowledged. And we now know that they can hit Western Europe. We now know that they can hit Paris and London, for example. You would think that our Western European and NATO allies would care more about it, but they don't. So, you know, keep that in mind as you think about it. But let's listen to President Trump talking about the economy. And here's the problem. The abusively biased, and there's a fight with the administration and the legacy media mob. And by the way, this is not a new phenomenon when administrations fight with particular news organizations that they're, you know, that they don't like. Or, you know, I can go through chapter and verse how often the media has been wrong and how often we've been right, starting with Russia and FISA warrants and the dirty disinformation dossier and Hillary Clinton's, you know, secret servers, you know, that were washed out with bleach bit. Then we can talk, go all the way back to Richard Jewell and talk about Ferguson, Missouri and hands up, don't shoot, or Charlottesville, or very fine people. That wasn't the context of the full statement, or Duke Lacrosse or UVA or Freddie Gray in Baltimore or any of these high profile cases. They get it wrong. They never correct the record and they just keep on going. Or protecting the lie that the border's closed, the border's secure, the single most preventable national security disaster, and the legacy media mob, you know, never ever chose to tell the American people the truth or their audiences the truth about it. You know, nobody will put into context that Barack Hussein Obama tried to shut out Fox News in 2009 when he became president. Whoopsie daisy, just a little minor detail. And usually all these news organizations stand together. I guess they're doing that here. But the point is, it's happened before. And they don't frame it the same way if it has to do with Donald Trump. But anyway, let's listen to Donald Trump talking about the economy on Friday.
4: The real change in median household income by presidential term. Trump is number one and number two ever. And here's just a little quick chart on that. That's a Trump. And then you have the real change in the average 401k balance by term. As you can see, we're way up. The red is Biden administration, and the two blues are rocket ships.
7: Oh, there you go. Is the world also a safer place? Because I think the obvious answer is an astounding yes. You know, a lot of people couldn't believe that Donald Trump was pressing the issue with Denmark and Greenland. Well, nobody paid attention on Friday when the president announced the U.S. struck a sweeping security agreement with Denmark and Greenland that gives Washington, quote, permanent control over security in the Arctic territory and the power to block adversaries, i.e. China and Russia, from having any foothold there forever. President said the arrangement addresses all of the many U.S. concerns. It's geopolitically, its location is critical for the protection, especially of Western Europe, but also, you know, strategically for the United States. And the president announced that my direction, we work with representatives of Denmark, Greenland to guarantee the U.S. will forever have the complete ability to do what is necessary in Greenland in order to secure and defend the security of Greenland and the United States. This is a huge geopolitical win for the president. Security experts across the board are saying, wow. And, you know, people at the time were like, why was Donald Trump trying to take over Greenland? He was trying to get the geopolitical foothold that he just announced. That was the point. And thinking about a long-term national security interest, you know, it is, in that sense, a dream come true. And and the president also announcing that he's extended the world's lowest drug prices to all 50 state Medicaid programs, renewing $100,000 H-1B fee to protect American workers. And I know there's a lot of criticism about the president. You know, it's very, very difficult when you have a situation and you inherit over 1,200 unvetted illegals from over 200 countries. And I know probably many of you in this audience, and I know people that have been in this country illegally for a long period of time, and they've paid taxes. And some of them have unfortunately gotten caught up in, and they obey the laws. Now, the president is also making strides to prevent those people from getting deported, or they can self-deport and come back. And, you know, but when you have over 12 million that we know about, and then you have all the gotaways that we don't know about, and you're able to confirm the 12 million we know about come from over 200 countries, many of those countries have terrorist ties, and we have known terrorists in the country, known terrorists that have been caught. In other words, you've got on American soil these sleeper cells that might strike at any moment and kill Americans. There's a certain degree of urgency. Now, here's the difficult part. And Tom Homan, who I think's done a phenomenal job, and ICE have been risking their lives, you know, trying to protect the American people. And, you know, how do you possibly ascertain which people are here when they weren't vetted, when they should have been vetted? And that's during the Biden-Harris years and Mayorkas years, when we were being lied to and told that the border's closed, border secure. So, yeah, there have been people that maybe otherwise would not have been caught up in this. I'm not saying it's not unfortunate, but honestly, I put the blame squarely on Biden because it was the most preventable national security disaster in history. And if you're going to stop and start a vetting process for every one of his illegals that he've allowed into the country, you're never going to accomplish the task of ridding the country of people that are here illegally that do have nefarious intentions for our country. That becomes a huge problem for our country, a massive problem for the country, and one that every American should be worried about. We now are 43 days outside of what I am saying is the most important midterm election in our life. Maybe in other ways you can argue the most important election in our lifetime, because there's never been a situation where we're dealing with radicals that support this insane DSA agenda. It's gotten worse, and by the way, a lot of people upset that the president's meeting with Mayor Zoran Marxist Kami Mamdani. I'm not upset at all. I spoke to the president this week. I said, why are you meeting with Mamdani? And he goes, to tell him he's destroying New York. That's what he flat out said to me. He goes, just to tell him he's destroying New York. I can tell you this 43 days out of this election, and I'm looking, I've told you not to trust the polls, but that doesn't mean I won't look at them for you and get a perspective. There's something that has happened here. I took a very specific look at the Cook Political Report Battleground Survey of 36 congressional districts rated as toss-up, lean GOP, lean Democrat. And what we're finding is the White House's redistricting efforts appear to have knocked down the size of any potential wave for the Democratic Party. Right now, on the Cook Report, not exactly conservative, they show a 2% generic ballot advantage. And so, which is not particularly good, is nothing like what they had in 2018. The good news for people that have been pointing out this is about shredding the Constitution, freedom, liberty, and capitalism. And, you know, these two different ideologies on the ballot this year. The one thing I can tell you is that's showing up in the polling as well. People are now, it's beginning to tap into the bloodstream of the consciousness of the American people, and the timing couldn't be any better with only 43 days to go, which is why I keep reading my list, and I'll do it at some point during the program today, so you have it, you know, etched in your memory to tell your friends, family, loved ones, neighbors, coworkers, whoever. Anyway, 800-941-SHAWN is our number. You want to be a part of the program. Look, I just believe God created every man, woman, and child. Believe that with all my heart, mind, and soul. And that God has put talent in every individual. Education from the Latin means to bring forth from within. 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
7: 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I just, it's meaningless to me, especially knowing what Donald Trump was planning to tell Mamdani, Marxist commie Mamdani, that, Mamdani wants money, and Trump thinks he's destroying New York. I don't really see a path towards reconciliation, if you will. Anyway, we've got a lot coming up in the course of the program. We'll get to your calls. 800-941-SHAWN. An investigation for our money. Is it influencing this election? A debate with Chris Hahn and Judge Jeanine Pirro.
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23: It is 9:30. Good evening. I'm Keith Cromwell. Our top story is breaking tonight. The city of Atlanta experiencing technical difficulties right now that's affecting the ability to receive and dispatch emergency calls. Now, the city just issuing a statement. They're saying anyone experiencing an emergency or requiring immediate assistance to go to their nearest hospital, to the police precinct that is near you, or a fire station. The city also saying the teams are actively working to resolve the issue as quickly as possible. Again, the city of Atlanta experiencing difficulties right now with folks trying to call 911 across the city of Atlanta. We'll continue to follow this. We'll bring you any new information on this. Also, out of Atlanta tonight, new flock camera regulations are unveiled at City Hall.
24: The proposal from the city is a strong first draft, according to Mayor's Office Chief of Staff Courtney English. He says the measure prioritizes the safety and privacy of residents and gives them new oversight opportunities.
25: The paper establishes a mechanism for public input and public transparency before technology is deployed or expanded.
24: English says the proposal also requires new regular enhanced audits of the system to prevent any cases of misuse. The measure has now moved on to the Public Safety Committee. Jonathan O'Brien, 95.5 WSB.
23: Metro Atlanta student is facing charges tonight after posting an online threat against a Gwinnett County High School. Parkview High School Principal David Smith says that the student admitted to the threat but told investigators that he was not serious. School operations were normal today, Smith saying that there is no danger to students or staff tonight. While a true crime memoir is out tonight about a murder-for-hire plot in DeKalb County, written by a prosecutor in the case.
15: The book, called A Rainy Night in Georgia, is the true story of the 2000 murder of outgoing Sheriff Derwin Brown by the sheriff he defeated, Sidney Dorsey. As investigators credit journalists with a focus on corruption in the case, former DeKalb DA J. Tom Morgan says themes of his book resonate now.
26: The importance of the First Amendment, the importance of investigated journalism, the danger of unchecked power.
15: Dorsey died in March while serving a life sentence for ordering the hit on Derwin Brown. Lisa Nicholas, 95.5 WSB.
23: It is 9:32. We'll give you an update here on traffic and weather coming up next.
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30: 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Let's start first in the 24-hour traffic center and Brianna Rose.
31: Good evening, Metro Atlanta drivers. Starting in Henry County, looks like we've got a crash on I-75 southbound at Bill Garden Parkway. Exit 212 in Locust Grove is taking out two right lanes, causing delays throughout that stretch. Elsewhere, we've got a crash on I-85 southbound before Hamilton Road. Exit 120, that's taking out two right lanes, causing delays throughout that Beaufort stretch. I'm Brianna Rose from the Trustell.com Traffic Center, Triple Tune Traffic, 95.5 WSB.
32: This is WSB meteorologist Christina Edwards. Hot and humid this evening with a few pop-up showers and thunderstorms rolling through. Lows tonight in the low 70s. Tomorrow, starting off partly cloudy with scattered rain showers and thunderstorms through the afternoon hours. Highs in the upper 80s to low 90s. Cooling down and drying out on Wednesday with a high around 85.
30: It is 76 degrees right now in Kennesaw. We have 77 right now in Sandy Springs. It's 77 too here in Midtown Atlanta. Next news update comes your way at 10 o'clock. Breaking news when it happens. I'm Keith Cromwell, 95.5 WSB.
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7: 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It's 800-941-SEAN. You want to be a part of the program. Look, I want to talk to you as an individual, or if you're a business owner and you get one of those scary, anxiety-producing letters from a organization called the I, the R, the S, the IRS. You get that letter, and you begin to panic. And, you know, you think about how hard most people work, and it gets so frustrating because most people I know don't do their taxes. They have a tax group do it, H&R Block, whatever it happens to be. And it's complicated enough. It's hard enough. And you're a business owner. And then, you know, sometimes, all right, COVID hits. What happens then, right? You're in a pickle. Your business shut down by the government. Your dream of starting your business, you know, going up in flames. 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Tell them your friend Sean Hannity wants to get you out of trouble. So anyway, I've been saying don't look at the polls. Let me go back to this a little bit, the Cook Political Report and the survey that they have. And there's interesting data you can pull out of it on both sides, Democrat, Republican. They're not known to be conservative. And I'm not sure anybody can accurately in any way, shape, manner, or form at this time predict what's going to happen in 43 days. I am telling you not to listen to the polls. However, there's little anecdotes that you can pull away from it. Generic ballot has an almost a dead heat, 2-point advantage for Democrats. Good news on the issue of radicalism and socialism and communism that has been adopted by the Democrats. I think the numbers should be higher, but again, it's the Cook Report. It's not exactly Matt Towery, Robert Gahaley, John McLaughlin, or the pollsters I trust, but, you know, they're seeing that 63% of voters have a favorable view of capitalism. That does give me cause to pause. Only 63%? This is the greatest wealth creation system ever designed by man. It's predicated on a notion, very key words, and a belief in our founding document that we are endowed by a creator, that rights come from God, natural rights, not from government. And governments are instituted by man to protect God-given rights. But so, you know, the ignorance factor on that point, I'm speaking about the population generally, is a little bit chilling to me, because if you have even done a minor perusal of socialism, communism, statism, redistributionism, whatever it happens, whatever ism is it is, and we've gone through this over and over again, you're always promised everything. We went through the cost last week of the new Green Deal, and the estimates of $212 trillion. And that's probably in the end on the low side. It's insane. It's nothing we can afford. And like all promises of socialism, it's guaranteed to fail. And that is that they'll make all these lofty promises. And I understand the appeal of it to some people. The appeal is, oh, I'm not going to have to worry about paying for childcare. I won't have to worry about, I'll have a guaranteed government job, guaranteed government health care. I'll have a guaranteed government salary. I'll have guaranteed government healthy food. I'm sure it's delicious. I'm going to have guaranteed, you know, healthcare till I die.

that you want to indoctrinate your kids at an even younger age? There are children, Abdul El-Sayed says. You know, it takes a village, Hillary says. I don't think that's going to work out particularly well for everybody. So anyway, the generic ballot is closed, at least according to the Cook Report. I'm seeing ones that show massive Democratic victory. The reason I'm saying don't pay attention to the polls is they want to have an impact on people's psychology and about whether or not it's going to be worth voting. The answer is it's not an option here. You don't get to sit this one out. It's an all hands on deck moment. This is an inflection point for the country. Need I remind you, and if you say I'm a broken record, feel free to say it. It's true. Because we've had 250 DSA candidates that have won since 2019. That is not a small number. And it's not just a Northeast, New York, New Jersey, Illinois, and California phenomenon. It's in 40 different states. We have over 40 of these lunatics, you know, starting with Telefrico and Abdul El-Sayed and Troy Jackson in Maine and, you know, all of these important races in Iowa. I can go in Alaska, Dan Sullivan, you know, they're playing dirty tricks against him in Alaska. And, you know, there's so much at stake on the ballot. And I can promise you, look at a place like Ohio and Sherrod Brown. What do you think Sherrod Brown, if he gets elected, is going to do? He's going to vote with the DSA. He's going to vote with the dominant voice, the power structure within that now runs the Democratic Party. This party is now dominated by this DSA mindset. Mamdani, Marxist, commie, Mamdani by, you know, communist Bernie Sanders. You know, he's a rich communist, just like all these, you know, they call him Nepo socialists. They all have family money and they're living in $1.5 million apartments in New York and they have millions of dollars that they made, et cetera, et cetera. You know, my point is always, you know, look at J.B. Pritzker. Oh, did you read that they are now going to, he's now taking the shot in a lead up to a presidential run. Going to try and lose weight. You know, everything I've read about, you know, these weight loss drugs are not bad. And that in many ways, many people argue they're healthy. I'm not giving any health advice to anybody. I'm not a doctor. Don't listen to me. But I have friends that have lost 100 pounds off this stuff. So I'm just putting that out anecdotally if you're thinking about asking your doctor. But their stated agenda is eliminate the Senate. Their stated agenda is to pack the courts. In other words, so that they can use the judiciary to pass the most radical items that they could never get done at the ballot box or legislatively. Their stated agenda is you no longer get to pick your president. Their stated agenda is amnesty for illegals and to abolish American borders. Their printed agenda, all of this is printed on their website, is to abolish ICE, end all deportation, to defund the Department of War, to eliminate cash bail, to abolish prisons, abolish police, public ownership of corporations, then their wealth tax, and then, you know, communism, socialism, statism through the, quote, Green New Deal under the heading of the Green New Deal. But only 63% is not a very high particular number, in my view, and that's somewhat troubling to me. And, you know, socialism is only viewed negatively by 58% of voters. I directly tie this to state-run schools of indoctrination of our kids to being in this position. However, it shows that the message is now getting out because earlier polls did not show even numbers this good. You know, the downside of looking at the Cook Report, in my mind, would be, you know, socialist ideas are gaining a support. You know, the wealth tax and confiscation of wealth is gaining support. How after the Obamacare lie has emerged into, you know, a positive ranking for Medicare for all, it just means we're all going to have a lousy Medicare system and a lousy healthcare system. And I promise you that, you know, in spite of what they might try to prevent, and that is private health insurance, the wealthy will find doctors and pay them privately to get the best care they can. And I can promise you that the new developments in medicine that are very real, because I know a lot of people in the medical community, and the coordination of technology and AI technology in particular with health and diagnostics and treatment, we are now on the verge of a major health revolution that most people will never get from any government run anything.

0: because you can barely get an appointment now. Look at how the vets were treated and the Veterans Administration that promised health care for our vets treated them. So that is a little bit of a frightening change. So, you know, there's a challenge there because people don't want to embrace freedom. They don't want to embrace liberty. They don't want to embrace the idea of individual responsibility. And, you know, if capitalism is not embraced and endorsed as the greatest wealth creating system on earth, then you risk losing it in the name of false security. Now, they'll make all these promises, every one of these promises to you. And what are the predictable results is those promises will never be fulfilled. What is the predictable result beyond that? You'll end up with more poverty than you ever had before because they'll fail and we'll have wasted all this money. Look at all the money wasted on the Green New Scam and how many Americans bought into the Green New Scam and alternative energy and windmills and so on and so forth and solar panels. You know, Western Europe has invested trillions and trillions of dollars, given up all their energy infrastructure. Now they're dependent on foreign countries because still the lifeblood of the world's economy is gas, oil and coal. And, you know, that's the end of it. Uncle James, wherever you are, if you can deal with this wonderful phone call that I have coming in, this is important. And so it's very important that we understand the stakes are high here. And it's also important that we understand that at the end of the day, you will have empowered a group of people that only want power and will tell you anything you want to hear to get the power. So, you know, a couple of other little nuggets or things that I picked up, you know, the takeaway is, in one sense that, you know, there are headwinds for both Republicans and Democrats. Not one is particularly liked at the moment. And the institutions of government aren't trusted. That's why embracing more government seems a little bit crazy in light of that conclusion. I'll give you an example, another failure of government. Look at blue cities, blue states. How is law and order in the bluest cities and the bluest states in the country? Not very good. You know, how are the schools in predominantly minority neighborhoods in blue cities and states? The worst in the country. We pay more per capita per student with the worst results. Chicago, over the weekend, 17 more people shot, 3 of them fatally, you know, and, you know, no. Does anybody listening to this program know their names? No, you don't. That's the scary part. One advantage Republicans have is they have, for the first time I can think of in my lifetime, a huge cash advantage, and that is very important to get your message out and get your vote out. You have to identify high propensity voters in midterm election years, low propensity voters, mid propensity voters, and you have to, everybody has to go to the poll. I'm telling you that if everybody in this audience just decided, I'm not going to allow Democratic socialists to take over my city, my state, my congressional district, my Senate seat, my governorship, there's enough people in this audience to change the trajectory of any election. The approval rating for congressional Democrats is at 21%. Why would we add more of them to this? You know, this is Quinnipiac. 21% of voters approve the way Democrats in Congress are handling their job. 70% disagree. That's an opportunity for Republicans. These are uncharted waters. I keep telling you, they're uncharted waters. We don't know. I can go through district by district. There's anywhere between 25 and, say, 35, swing districts for the House and all these Senate seats. I'm telling you what they are. It's Texas, it's Ohio, it's Iowa, it's Michigan, it's Alaska, it's Maine, it's North Carolina, it's Georgia. It's frankly every race. Is there an article in the New York Post? Democrats have dramatically smaller leads over Republicans in the battle for Congress. What will happen is they're going to show up with more leads in the polls that are not going to be real. The polling right now shows they have a much smaller, quote, lead heading into than what they had in 2018, dramatically. So, again, uncharted waters, but all of you in this audience can make the difference. Are you going to commit in your mind, heart, and soul that America can't take a pivot that is a guaranteed failure? That's all I'm asking. Ask yourself. 3 years ago, we saw what happened October 7th. 1,200 innocent Israelis took 250 hostages. Women, children among those killed and kidnapped and raped and tortured, all of that took place. Coming up on the third anniversary, thank goodness the International Fellowship of Christians and Jews have been on the ground, and with your financial support, they've been providing all of the humanitarian assistance. People, thousands of Israelis need food, water, shelter, clothing, medications. The elderly, they have their medical mobile medical clinics that they've been helping people out with. On this pending third anniversary now, they have started their Flags of Fellowship. And we have synagogues, universities, communities, churches planting Israeli flags to show that, hey, we stand with you against radical Islamists that want to wipe you off the map. And we can fight and hate and anti-Semitism one flag at a time. If you can donate to help their humanitarian work, please do so. You can go to their website. It's joinfof.org. 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
0: Is foreign money making it into this election cycle? Congressman Byron Stile will join us. Also, we'll debate Chris Hahn of The Chris Hahn Show. Judge Jeanine Pirro, an initiative to stop cruelty to animals near and dear to my heart, all coming up today. And your calls, 800-941-SHAWN. Batavia, Illinois, 2:40 in the morning. A woman sees a flashlight and a shadow outside of her window. Now, police say the man in her backyard was a registered sex offender, and a military court convicted him. 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He never met the woman in Batavia. Now, he saw her on social media. He researched her. 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
25: It is 10 o'clock. Good evening. I'm Keith Cromwell. 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Our top story. The city of Atlanta tonight has been experiencing technical difficulties. It's been affecting the ability to receive and dispatch emergency calls. Now, here in the last few minutes, they said that you can now call 911 again, and calls are being handled by Atlanta crews that have moved to the Fulton County Emergency Communications Center. The city says in a statement the teams are actively working to resolve the issue as quickly as possible, and they haven't said what caused this major outage. We'll bring you this. We'll continue to follow the story. We'll bring you any new information as we get it tonight. Well, in other news now, a man shot by ICE officers in Austin during an immigration enforcement operation is recovering tonight. Lawyers say 28-year-old Wilbur Garces Perez was delivering for DoorDash at the time of the encounter.
26: We have few details about the shooting itself. What we have learned, however, from an ABC News law enforcement source, they have told us that agents actually identified Garces Perez through license plate checks. So they believe that it was a targeted operation there and that there was an incident. But then they say that Garces Perez fled after a brief encounter with officers. So that happened then shortly after is when that shooting took place.
25: That's correspondent Melissa Dan. Now, meanwhile, Perez's attorney is speaking out. Kate Lincoln Goldfinch calling for more accountability at ICE tonight.
27: Body cam footage 100% of the time within 24 hours of any incident. No more traffic stops by ICE.
25: Now, Goldfinch also says that her client is being held at a detention center tonight after being released from the hospital and is currently awaiting deportation. Meanwhile, back here at home, three people in the U.S. illegally have been charged with voting in federal elections here in Georgia. The cases brought by the U.S. Attorney's Office then span multiple elections, with one individual going back as far as 2028. Secretary of State Brad Raffensperger says his office has been helping investigators figure out this case.
1: We believe that only American citizens should be able to vote in Georgia, period.
25: Raffensperger also saying that regular citizenship verification audits helped lead to these arrests here. Meanwhile, guilty pleas from three men tonight accused of running drugs as part of an Atlanta street gang.
2: The three were associated with the Roland 60s neighborhood Crips and were charged after Atlanta Police's 2023 Operation Heat Wave. Authorities recovered eight guns, more than 53 pounds of marijuana, oxycodone, amphetamines, mushrooms, and Xanax. Prosecutors say Shaquille Bell led the drug operation. Bell will serve 8 years in prison. Contreras Brooks gets 7, and Marcus Thornton got probation. Rob Archer, 95.5 WSB.
25: Meanwhile, light rail could soon be coming to the Beltline in Atlanta.
3: The proposal involves three light rail loops for the Beltline with a $3.5 billion price tag. Opponents like Jay Miller says it's not cost effective or efficient.
4: People who are out in the suburbs, they're not going to get into town somehow and then take a circular track.
3: Rail supporters KN Paris and Yao say Atlanta is better with fewer cars and more housing and businesses.
5: Roads don't pay property taxes, people do.
6: I want Atlanta to have Beltline rail to keep Atlanta safe.
3: The resolution calls on the city and MARTA to come up with a funding and building plan by the end of January. Veronica Waters, 95.5 WSB.
25: 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Live team coverage of traffic and weather next.
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5: It is now 10:06. Let's get an update for you here on traffic and weather. Let's go over to the 24-hour traffic center and Brianna Rose.
6: Good evening, Metro Atlanta drivers. Starting in Cobb County, looks like we've got a travel advisory on I-20 westbound near Riverside Parkway. Southbound, three left lanes are blocked due to a crash, so you might want to be mindful if you are traveling in that area. Also in DeKalb County, on I-285 northbound near SR-236 in La Vista Road, we've got a crash there taking out two left lanes, causing delays throughout Tucker. I'm Brianna Rose from the Trustell.com Traffic Center, Triple Team Traffic, 95.5 WSB.
7: I'm WSB meteorologist Christina Upwards. Partly cloudy, hot and humid this evening, dodging a few hit or miss rain showers and thunderstorms. Lows tonight in the low 70s. Tomorrow, a few rain showers possible in the morning hours. The majority of the rain will fall during the afternoon with highs in the upper 80s to low 90s. Drying out and cooling down on Wednesday, high around 85.
5: Hey, Tucker, you are at 77 degrees tonight. We have 78 in East Point. It's 77 here in Midtown Atlanta. 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I'm Keith Carmel, 95.5 WSB.
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0: what it might be a better use of Democratic focus and time to perhaps focus on cabinet-level officials for impeachment as opposed to the president himself.
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5: 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T-minus 43 days until Election Day.
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7: All right, thanks, Scott Shannon. Hour two, Sean Hannity Show, toll-free. It is 800-941-SEAN if you want to be a part of the program. All right, so a lot's been made over, these campaigns and the media, the networks band together to effectively boycott the White House pool. Now, Obama did this to Fox, and then, to their credit, I guess, if you want to consider a credit, I don't really care one way or the other if that White House press room is empty every day. That's my own opinion. But anyway, it'll work itself out as it always does. That's my take on it. But we're 43 days from the most important midterm election in our life. It's an inflection point for the country, which I'm more concerned about. Republicans have a massive, massive fundraising advantage over the Democrats. I mean, it is huge. And it's, if you look at the price tag, and we went through this in great specificity on Friday night on TV and on this radio program on Friday, you're looking at $212 trillion for the Green New Deal. That's what it is. Bill Maher and his program mocking the DSA platform for making everything free, $212 trillion. Hate to tell you, you don't have to be a mathematician to figure out this is not going to ever be affordable.
8: You've seen the platform from the Democratic Socialists of America. They ask us to imagine a future without capitalism, where your job isn't just a job to pay bills. And then they say, speaking of bills, you don't really have them anymore. Whew, no bills. I'm listening. I'm listening to insanity, but I'm listening. Their website says in the future, you don't pay a mortgage or have a landlord because comfortable housing is a human right. Wow. So the government pays for all housing for everyone everywhere? That sounds like it could be a little pricey. Oh, not just housing? Also health insurance, food, education, medicine, transportation, free daycare, free universal daycare. Just day? What about... What about night? What are parents supposed to do at night? See their kids? Just how much will this heaven on earth cost? Well, the estimates are between $72 trillion and $212 trillion, which, of course, Debbie Downer economists say will cause astronomical inflation, whatever. Well, then give everyone more money. Isn't that hard? Think of it as stimulus for the wheelbarrow industry.
7: So that was Bill Maher, and this is Jake Altman, former DSA member, talking about previous incidents that raised his concerns about the DSA, because they're beginning to say, no, they're outright communists, and their actions are now indicating that that's the case. Now, there's another investigation going on. The committee on the House administration, the committee on the judiciary, that would be Jim Jordan's committee, and government reform and oversight committee, that would be James Comer's committee, are charged with ensuring the integrity of America's elections. And one issue that has come up, they have been examining allegations that groups like ActBlue, leading political fundraising organization, potentially, and this is part of the investigation, are allowing bad actors and potentially even foreign actors to exploit their online platform to make fraudulent political donations. Anyway, here to go through it all is Congressman Brian Stile of the 1st District of Wisconsin, Chairman of the House Committee on House Administration, Subcommittee on Digital Assets, Financial Technology, AI, which also has been in the news, working with Jim Jordan and James Comer on whatever issues might be going on as it relates to ActBlue. Anyway, Congressman Stile, good to have you. Thank you for being with us.
4: Sean, thanks for having me on.
7: What's going on in your state of Wisconsin? I thought Francesca Hong was going to win between 25, 30 points in some cases.
4: Man, that Democratic primary tells you where the energy is of the Democratic primary voters. David Crowley snuck out the win by a few thousand votes, but it does show you that the radical socialist left has a ton of energy. And David Crowley, the Democrat running for governor in Wisconsin, his policy positions are not that different than Francesca Hong, the socialist. The difference might have been that he supports Thanksgiving and she wanted to abolish it.
7: Oh, that was the defining moment in the campaign. But even in the days leading up to that primary vote, still Francesca Hong was winning by a significant margin.
4: It, without a doubt, in a home stretch, I think some voters woke up and recognized how absolutely extreme she is. Now, David Crowley's not that much different, wants to raise taxes, has a whole host of policies that would drive our state to the left, in line with Francesca Hong. In fact, he said his policies aren't that different than hers, but she went on national TV and I think showed everyone in the state of Wisconsin and many across the country just how radical she was. David Crowley, as a result, laid low and was able to ultimately get through that primary. Hopefully, he's defeated by Congressman Tom Tiffany, who's running a great race in the state of Wisconsin to be our next governor.
7: No, I agree with that, too. And we just had him on recently. I mean, he had a harrowing experience with the potential crash of an airplane that he was on. That was pretty scary. And they made an emergency landing in water. Let me look at what is pretty fascinating to me, and that is, you know, for the first time I can think of in my lifetime, Republicans have a massive financial advantage going into this midterm. And Republicans now are beginning, according to some reports, to spend over, you know, just a fortune. The president himself has nearly $1 billion. My understanding is Mike Johnson has raised over $400 million, and that Tim Scott and the Senate and the NRSC has about $400 million. So they're going to spend $1.5 billion in this campaign. So now all of a sudden the money's beginning to get spent, which I think should have an impact on people's minds as they kind of get out of their summer focus into election mode. But then you have to worry about money that shouldn't be involved, is not legally involved in the campaign, hence your ongoing investigation. What are you discovering?
4: Well, what we have known is Act Blue has weak fraud prevention standards. This stems from an investigation that I began now 3 years ago. And since I've been joined by James Comer and Jim Jordan, Chairman of Judiciary and Oversight, respectively. And what we have done is continue to dig deeper. And what we are finding is incredibly concerning. When you dig in, it's very clear Act Blue does not have what they need to have in place to prevent illegal donations from being made, in particular, foreign donations. One of the things that came out in the report we released last week, giving an update on our investigation, is previously, for example, Act Blue said that they were checking passport numbers to confirm individuals making donations from outside the United States to U.S. political campaigns were, in fact, U.S. citizens. We have now broken and recognized that what they were actually doing was simply confirming that someone was typing in a passport number. They weren't actually checking that against a database to confirm that an individual was a U.S. citizen. All this is on top of the fact that Act Blue over the years has looked for every way to accept a donation. You don't have to take my word for it. You can look at the words that are in their own internal documents. In a document that we pulled and subpoenaed previously, Act Blue, their own meeting note said, remember, we want to look for a reason to accept contributions. In a Fraud Prevention 101 memo for new associates, it said, if an otherwise legitimate donor uses a fake name, we would want to accept their donation. This tells you the approach that Act Blue has been taking to accepting donations, not taking fraud seriously. It's the reason we brought in senior leadership from Act Blue, including their CEO. Everyone who has come in time and again has shown themselves unwilling to testify. Of course, they have a constitutional right to plead the fifth under our Constitution. That said, I think the American people deserve to know what's happening in Act Blue. And our investigation and my investigation with Jim Jordan and James Comer needs to continue to get the truth through the American people.
7: Do you suspect that there are foreign contributions making their way into our political process, which would be illegal if I'm not mistaken?
4: Well, we have documented that the platform was used to funnel illegal donations to Democratic candidates. The question that remains is, what is the scale and scope of these fraudulent transactions that went through Act Blue? So it's documented that it has happened. The question then becomes, how pervasive is it? And what we have discovered through our subpoenas of documents at Act Blue is they have taken an absolutely lax approach to preventing fraud. Again, looking for ways to make the donation come in, not actually checking passport numbers when they know the donation is coming from outside the United States. In one case, an ACLU supervisor noted that all signs of the donor pointed to the donor being from outside the United States, but of course they typed in a U.S. billing address. And so the end result was the donor's donation was accepted. We have these internal documents. We've known it's happened in the past. We see an incredibly lax attitude towards preventing fraud at ACLU. And what we're trying to determine is there an individual or group of persons that are leading this charge at ACLU? And ultimately, we're going to need to update our campaign finance laws for the digital era. In many ways, our campaign finance laws were not written for the online digital era that we exist in. We know ACLU, the Democratic online fundraising behemoth, has accepted these. We know that there's a lax attitude of fraud. And this is where our investigation has become so absolutely essential in the home stretch of this election.
7: All right, quick break. We'll come right back. Is there foreign money coming into our election process? An investigation ongoing in Congress. Our final moments with Congressman Brian Stiles, 1st District, Wisconsin. On the other side, then your calls are coming up.
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0: All right, our final moments with our friend Brian Stiles, Congressman, 1st District, Wisconsin, looking into the issue of groups like Act Blue. Is there any foreign influence in terms of money that will be impacting our elections in 43 days? You know, if they're lax, that's one thing. At what point does it cross the line and do you have a criminal referral on their doorstep, do you believe?
1: Well, I don't want to preview our next steps. Everything is on the table. Ultimately, the United States Department of Justice will have to make their own decision if they can prove criminal wrongdoing. We do know that according to New York Times reporting, they intentionally misled Congress. That's according to their own attorney from the documents that came out in the New York Times reporting, followed up on by CNN reporting. So this, we know that there are serious problems occurring at Act Blue. Some of their employees are speaking. They're speaking to traditionally liberal news media outlets. They are not willing to speak on the record at our hearings or at our depositions. But the United States Department of Justice will make that decision on their own if they can prove criminal wrongdoing of some of these individuals at Act Blue, knowing that the entity is not taking fraud seriously.
0: Are there specific countries that you believe are looking to target American elections? Are you connecting the dots?
1: Well, we know that they have taken donations. For example, when the IP address comes up as Hong Kong, that's documented in our report that we put out last week. It is very easy, of course, to disguise your IP address. And so we're looking into exactly, is there an organization behind this big picture? Or are these single instances? Either way, I believe Act Blue has an obligation to take fraud seriously to prevent these types of foreign donations or illegal donations from being made on their platform in the first place.
0: It's pretty unbelievable. I mean, the idea, I mean, Hong Kong, I've got to imagine that there's a China connection to that. That would be where my first instinct would go. And, you know, for all the talk about Russia, Russia, Russia, that turned out to be a hoax, hoax, hoax, that was even manufactured by taking career, you know, senior intelligence officials in their assessment after the 2016 election, saying that there was no Russian interference, having a meeting with Obama in his White House Oval Office, and then, you know, concluding, I don't like the conclusion of career professionals. I want a different conclusion, because that's what happened there. So, you know, it's rank hypocrisy to begin with. If they're not showing any concern at all. Any Democrats on your panel concerned about it?
1: We do not see the concern as it relates to Act Blue. I think there's a broad understanding of a need to update our campaign finance laws writ large for the digital era. That said, once it comes to the Democratic online fundraising platform Act Blue, Democrats want to look the other way. They don't want to poke the financial monster in the eye at a period of time when millions and millions of dollars is coming into Democratic campaigns and Democratic causes, up to, which is now approximately $20 billion since Act Blue was created and founded. And so this is a massive fundraising machine for the Democrats. They don't want to take the Act Blue accusation seriously, although the evidence continues to show that Act Blue is not taking fraud seriously, and that's what we should all be concerned about.
0: All right, Congressman Brian Stiles, appreciate it, Wisconsin. We'll be watching your state very closely in 43 days, sir. Thank you. 800-941-SHAWN is our number if you want to be a part of the program. 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
7: It is 10:30. I'm Keith Cromwell. Good evening to you. 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Our top story, a student is facing charges tonight after threatening a Gwinnett County high school online.
8: A threat circulating on social media caught the attention of Parkview High School students who reported the post to authorities. School police launched an investigation and spoke to the student that shared the post. The student later admitted the threat was not serious. In a letter to parents, Principal David T. Smith says the student will be held accountable for their actions. Now they're facing charges along with disciplinary consequences at school. Smith says there's no danger to students or staff. Jordan Brown, 95.5 WSB.
7: In the last hour, the city of Atlanta saying it is safe again to call 911. A technical issue earlier affected the ability to receive and dispatch emergency calls. The city saying that you can now call 911. Calls are being handled by Atlanta crews that have moved to the Fulton County Emergency Communication Center. The city hasn't said tonight what caused that outage. Meanwhile, there was an unexpected passenger discovered sleeping on an Atlanta public school bus.
9: Video from a student on the bus shows a stunned driver asking the woman to leave.
10: Come on. Let's go, ma'am.
9: It's not clear how the person got on the bus, but for Beth, who is the parent of a Howard Middle School 7th grader who was on board, the incident raises serious concerns.
11: They need to feel safe. Like, they need to know that when they get on that bus, they're going to be protected. They're going to be safe until they get to school.
9: In a statement, a district spokesman says the driver is now on leave pending a review of the incident, and they are making immediate changes to safety protocols to address concerns. Jonathan O'Brien, 95.5 WSB.
7: Now, we've posted the video of the incident on WSBRadio.com and on the WSB Radio app for you to take a look at. Also tonight, the legal case from three news outlets barred from the White House is heating up as those outlets file a new lawsuit against the president. Karen Travers now with the latest.
12: A D.C. district judge has set a hearing for Wednesday to hear this case from CNN, Politico, and MS Now. They filed a joint suit today seeking to restore their access here at the White House. They all said in a joint statement that they're doing this to protect their First Amendment rights and to, quote, defend the principle that the government doesn't decide what the press reports or publishes.
7: It's 10:32. Team coverage of traffic and weather next.
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7: 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Let's get an update for you here on traffic and weather. Let's start first in the 24-hour traffic center. And Brianna Rose.
19: Good evening, Metro Atlanta drivers. Starting in Fulton County on the southwest side of the perimeter, I-285 northbound near SR 139 and MLK Jr. Drive. Looks like we've got a crash there, taking out two left lanes, causing delays throughout that Atlanta stretch. Elsewhere in Dunwoody, DeKalb County, we've got a stalled vehicle on I-285 westbound near Ashford-Dunwoody Road, causing delays throughout that stretch. One right lane is blocked there. I'm Brianna Rose from the Trustell.com Traffic Center, Triple Team Traffic, 95.5 WSB.
20: This is WSB meteorologist Christina Edwards. Hot and humid this evening with a few pop-up showers and thunderstorms rolling through. Lows tonight in the low 70s. Tomorrow, starting off partly cloudy with scattered rain showers and thunderstorms through the afternoon hours. Highs in the upper 80s to low 90s. Cooling down and drying out on Wednesday with a high around 85.
7: It is 76 degrees right now at Woodstock. We have 75 at Chamblee and 77 here in Midtown Atlanta. 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I'm Keith Carmel, 95.5 WSB.

0: Information download. Sean Hannity and the breaking news you might have missed today. It's Sean's Insider Information. Hannity is on right now.
1: All right, 25 now till the top of the hour. Toll free. Our number is 800-941-SEAN if you want to be a part of the program. We're going to get to a lot of this Lindsey Clancy stuff that has been unfolding all throughout the day in a minute. Because it really is, we're questioning the jury system at the worst level. And I'm not sure why Lindsey Clancy's former husband went on TV last night, but we'll get to that in a second. I want to remind you, everyone needs a personal, home security system in this day and age. You just do. It's just a reality. And you want one that is proactive, not one that is reactive. A reactive system is, Mr. and Mrs. Smith, somebody just broke into your home. 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If they ask, well, how did you hear about us? Well, tell them your friend Sean Hannity sent you. And remember that there is no safe like Simply Safe. I've been watching what's been unfolding today, and this just won't go away. The defense, this guy, Kevin Reddington, the guy that attacked me and attacked Nancy Grace, is now demanding an investigation into the holdout juror who blocked the not guilty by reason of insanity verdict. And he's demanding a probe into the juror's questionnaires and wanting answers. He didn't like the outcome of this juror. And, and the media is piling on. I am beginning to worry about this guy's safety. Now his identity is known and there's been pictures of him. You had on CBS TV morning host Gail King, fainted last week when she found out that the lone holdout juror was black. And I'm like, well, why would that matter? The holdout juror and the case ended in a mistrial. Retained an attorney who described the man as an American hero, a champion of justice, and a supporter of the president. But anyway, so this keeps going on, that it's like a never-ending attack. Now, the holdout juror just happens to be a new dad, and you have to worry. The judge had put a hold on releasing the names, but the media would not give up on this, which I think is a mistake. Because people have been so emotionally charged over the entire case. And anyways, and so this guy, he gave an explanation. And anyway, Sunday showing him, in pictures with his infant daughter. And, he just held the line and he stood by his fundamental beliefs. And he went on to say, but prosecutors are arguing that Clancy, coldly and in a calculated way, premeditated way, waited and sent her husband out to a CVS. And Clancy admitted to strangling the kids. That's not even an issue in doubt here. He's now received death threats. He's being doxxed. He's being harassed. I would say his life is probably in jeopardy as a result of this. And then he said, I didn't have any doubts about Clancy's guilt. As I tried to explain different theories and possibilities during deliberations, I kept getting cut off as I had doubts based on the evidence present, he said in separate interviews, but based on all the physical evidence, key witnesses, and what the prosecution presented, I thought it was enough proof that she knew exactly what she was doing and what she planned here. I mean, Okay, well, why aren't they going after the one woman who admitted she wanted to send a statement, you know, in terms of in speaking for women? Because that sounds like the person, the juror, that actually had an agenda. And then we had this incident over the weekend where the former husband of Lindsey Clancy went on television. His name is Patrick Clancy. And he's asked if, you know, he said he did the best he could at the time. How do you deal with anybody if you think they have any kind of mental illness?

0: with what I had at the time. And I live with the outcome. I live with it every day.
1: Has she ever asked for your forgiveness?
0: No, but I gave it to her.
2: I mean, I'm not sure what this guy's supposed to do. And, you know, he said it's deeply harmful to the legacy of his children. And then he dealt with these anonymous keyboard social media warriors out there, you know, with their conspiracy theories, trying to say he did this. It was proven in court that the guy wasn't there. It was proven in court that Lindsey Clancy sent him out after she called CBS and then called him while this was all going on to make sure he still wasn't anywhere near home. Listen.
3: This is why I think Patrick did it.
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3: Not Lindsey. Patrick did it.
5: You Googled how to commit suicide.
6: An online swarm of sleuths and influencers has been dissecting every detail of the case, developing theories that portray him as uncaring, unfaithful, and even the murderer of his children.
1: How do you respond to people who have that idea about you?
0: It's deeply harmful to the legacy of my children. It is a huge distraction from what really matters here, which is perinatal mental health. And it's done real harm to real people, myself included, but also others.
1: How does it affect you directly, the stuff that's out there online?
0: It's painful to see, and it makes it difficult to be in public. And it's possible that some of those people, after seeing lie after lie after lie, they start to believe it, and that's what we're left with.
2: I mean, the whole situation, to be honest, it's just chilling. Let's get to our phones. Let's say hi to Dee Dee is in Colorado. Dee Dee, hi, how are you? Glad you called. Happy Monday.
7: Hey, Sean, my hero.
2: What's going on, Dee Dee? How are you?
7: I'm good, thanks. I wanted to say that all the D's and all the U's and all the R's have to vote Republican. We want to save our country. We want to save the best constitution the world has ever known. Our constitution inspired France to be free, inspired all the countries of South America to go for freedom. And so to vote other than Republican is to support communism, is to throw away your personal freedoms, and is to embrace Hitler. And nobody wants to do that. Our brave family members in the past risked their lives to take out communism, and they did it. We do not want the chokehold of satanic communism from the pit of hell to take over our nation. We want to save our constitution. We want to save our freedoms. We want to save parents' rights. We want to save our children from mutilations. We want America to be the wonderful republic that God made her.
2: I'm not sure I agree with your Hitler analogy, but I'll let you finish it. And I'm just going to say this. You know, there's no telling. You shred the Constitution the way they're trying to shred the Constitution. And I see the media is all up in arms because Donald Trump is saying, no, I don't want certain news outlets that I believe are corrupt and abusively biased in the White House. That's fine. They can all unite together. If anything, that's less work for him because he lets these people in his office pretty much every day. But if you look at where this ultimately ends, shredding the Constitution, the Senate, we don't pick our president, the whole DSA list, amnesty, open borders, abolish ICE, no more deportations, defund the Department of War, no cash bail, no prisons, no police. I mean, it is a clear and present danger, Dee Dee, and America will be unrecognizable if these people win. I cannot express the sense of urgency that I have over the entire issue.
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0: All right, we continue now. Back to your phones. 800-941-SHAWN on this Monday. Alex in my free state of Florida. Alex, hi. How are you? Glad you called.
1: Hey, Sean. Can you hear me okay?
0: Yes, sir. What's going on?
1: Not much. Just very concerned about what's coming. I feel like the Democrats accomplished their goals of stretching the Iran conflict, you know, all the way to the midterms. And they also more successfully used the whole immigration situation with ICE to blow up against the Trump administration. And, you know, as someone who is a proud Trump supporter who knows what's coming, yeah, I'm tremendously concerned. And, you know, how can you, being so deep on the inside of all of this, you know, tell us anything too positive about anything when you know yourself that, you know, all of this has really come to a head with between ICE immigration and the Iran conflict, you know, stretching all the way to the midterms. I mean, it's exactly what the Democrats wanted. You know, how can we have any faith with the entire narrative being controlled by, you know, liberals and Democrats everywhere, you know, just pouring the hate on Trump? Because Democrats know this is life and death for their power. If they don't get power back in these midterms, it's a huge win for Republicans. We'll have a chance to save America. And that's,
0: well, I will say I don't think the president gets enough credit for closing the borders. We've had, what, 16, 17 straight months now that not a single illegal has been released into the country. I'll give you an example of ignorance and the forgetfulness of the American people. If I told you that the price of oil closed above $100 a barrel for nearly 1,000 days during the Obama and Biden administrations, would you believe me?
1: Yeah.
0: Yeah. It's only 61 days for both terms of Donald Trump so far that it has done that. And now the next question is, you know, did the president do the right thing by preventing the Iranians from getting a nuclear weapon? That everyone's going to have to make that decision, because to me and to the, look, every source that I have, everybody that would be in the know, the people that have access to the intelligence that caused the president to act in Midnight Hammer, Epic Fury, all say the same thing, that he had no choice, that they had pushed this, you know, they had pushed this as far as they can push it. Steve Witkoff, I think, did the defining interview on my shows right here on radio and on TV, when he said that they had 60% enriched uranium, enough for 11 or 12 bombs. We learned that they had ballistic missile range capability that nobody knew of before, that could hit Paris and London. It could reach Europe. Nobody knew that. And so the question here is, you know, is the world a better, safer place because the president put aside maybe political considerations in the short term to make the world a safer place? I don't think the president has a choice in a case like that. Are there short-term consequences that are irritating? Yes. Does that mitigate all the other good that he's done with the economy? I went through all of this last week in great detail. You know, we have record low poverty, record job creation. Just, you know, we were projecting 5.1% growth, the Atlanta Fed, for the third quarter. But I just can't seem, you know, I'm only one voice out here, kind of in the wilderness a little bit. And the legacy media mob is just corrupt, and they have an agenda. They want democratic socialism, and they will be an extension of the Democratic Party's, you know, press office from now and for the next 43 days and in perpetuity, as long as Donald Trump's in president. The people that, you know, get pretty much everything wrong, and they never correct the record. So the best thing that I can say to all of you out there is that understand the power is in your hands. There's enough of us, enough conservatives that understand the real issues that we're facing in 43 days that can make the difference. So I'm appealing to the smart people in this country to do what's right. Get out, vote. There's not one Republican supporting this DSA madness. Thank God. I mean, I guess it's possible at some point. Appreciate the call, Alex. Hang in there. 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
20: It is 11 o'clock. Good evening to you. I'm Keith Cromwell. Our top story. Well, the city of Atlanta saying it is safe to call 911 again. A technical issue earlier affecting the ability to receive and dispatch emergency calls. The city saying you can now call 911 and calls are being handled by Atlanta crews that have moved actually to the Fulton County Emergency Communications Center. We're still trying to figure out what may have caused this outage tonight. Also, out of Atlanta, new flock camera regulations are unveiled at City Hall.
21: The proposal from the city is a strong first draft, according to Mayor's Office Chief of Staff Courtney English. He says the measure prioritizes the safety and privacy of residents and gives them new oversight opportunities.
22: The paper establishes a mechanism for public input and public transparency before technology is deployed or expanded.
21: English says the proposal also requires new regular enhanced audits of the system to prevent any cases of misuse. The measure has now moved on to the Public Safety Committee. Jonathan O'Brien, 95.5 WSB.
20: Well, tonight, DeKalb County police asking anyone with information to come forward following that deadly shooting of two children over the weekend. Police say the shooting happened following an argument off North Harrison Road. As a result, an 11 and a 12-year-old were killed. Two others were hurt in the incident. DeKalb police still investigating that tonight. Meanwhile, new Moody's analysis out tonight says when you account for gas, diesel, jet fuel, and home heating oil, the typical household has now paid almost $1,000 extra in fuel costs since the start of the Iran war.
23: Gas Buddy says that one out of every 10 stations in the U.S. right now is selling diesel for more than $7 a gallon. Gas is back above $5 in four states, Washington, Oregon, Nevada, California. There it's averaging $6.15. Illinois and Michigan are also approaching that $5 mark.
20: That's correspondent Elizabeth Schulze. Now here in Georgia, we're paying about $1.20 more than a year ago. Diesel is up nearly $3 from a year ago. Meanwhile, the Falcons hope to turn the season around with the return of their starting quarterback.
0: It's been a rough start to the season for the Falcons, who heard loud boos in Sunday's loss to the Panthers. Quarterback Michael Penix Jr. will return for Thursday's game against the Packers in Green Bay. It'll be his first game action since injuring his knee last November. Penix was cleared to play before the last preseason game. The Falcons' offense has been plagued by turnovers, with Cooper Rush filling in at quarterback. Atlanta is the only team in the NFL so far this season not to reach the opposing red zone. Bill Caiaccio, 95.5 WSB.
20: The legal case from three news outlets barred from the White House is heating up tonight as those outlets file a new lawsuit against the president and his administration. Here's Karen Travers.
1: A D.C. district judge has set a hearing for Wednesday to hear this case from CNN, Politico, and MS Now. They filed a joint suit today seeking to restore their access here at the White House. They all said in a joint statement that they're doing this to protect their First Amendment rights and to, quote, defend the principle that the government doesn't decide what the press reports or publishes.
20: It is coming up on 11:03, live team coverage of traffic and weather next.
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20: 11:05 is your time. Let's get an update here on traffic and weather. Let's go over to the traffic center and say hello to Isabella Rodriguez.
35: This night, we're watching construction in Cobb County. That 75 northbound at Wade Green Road, construction there is knocking out two left lanes. That's going to cause some delays as you're leaving the Marietta area. We're also seeing some trouble on 285 northbound near MLK Jr. Drive. That's two left lanes being blocked there. From the Trustdale.com Traffic Center, Triple Team Traffic, 95.5 WSB.
36: I'm WSB meteorologist Christina Edwards. Partly cloudy, hot and humid this evening, dodging a few hit or miss rain showers and thunderstorms. Lows tonight in the low 70s. Tomorrow, a few rain showers possible in the morning hours. The majority of the rain will fall during the afternoon with highs in the upper 80s to low 90s. Drying out and cooling down on Wednesday, high around 85.
20: It is 78 degrees right now in Conyers. Marietta, you're at 74, and it's 76 degrees here in Midtown Atlanta. 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I'm Keith Cromwell, 95.5 WSB.
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9: Reclaiming my time.
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10: Indeed.
9: Indeed it does.
11: Hannity's on. And so is the countdown. T-minus 43 days until Election Day.

0: 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Coming up next, our final news roundup and information overload hour.
1: All right, news roundup and information overload hour. 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You know, it's always an honor, a privilege, a pleasure to welcome back our dear friend Chris Hahn of the Chris Hahn Show. What are you on? How many radio stations now, Chris?
2: Not enough, baby. You should attach me to all of yours. I think it'd be a great balance.
1: Right, so you are an acolyte, a disciple of Chuck Schumer, correct? I mean, you grew up with Chuck, you're best friends with Chuck, you talk to Chuck often, right?
2: My first real job was working for Chuck Schumer, yes.
1: But you're still friends with him, you talk to him a lot.
2: Of course, I'm part of Schumerland, my friend, and I love him.
1: Would you like me to play a montage of all of Abdul El-Sayed's crazy positions and comments? Because Abdul El-Sayed, the Michigan Senate candidate, went to Washington last week, as I'm sure you're very well aware, and got $10 million in a pledge from Schumer and the Democrats for his campaign. So am I to take that to mean that Hassan Piker's best friend El-Sayed has Chuck Schumer's seal of approval?
2: I think Chuck Schumer would rather have El-Sayed than Mike Rogers, and I think the people of Michigan feel the same way.
1: Okay, but let me ask you a question. You were there in New York on 9/11, weren't you?
2: I was working for Chuck Schumer on 9/11. Yes.
1: Mm-hmm. Okay, and you remember what happened that day, right?
2: I do.
1: And what do you think about people that say America deserved 9/11?
2: I think that's a ridiculous statement.
1: You think it's sick, right?
2: Yeah, I think it's sick.
1: Yeah, and when Abdul El-Sayed won't condemn his best friend that he invited on the campaign trail, would you say that is, at the very, very least, poor judgment on his part?
2: Yeah, I think he should condemn him for saying that and condemn him.
1: But he hasn't, and he won't. He's been given numerous opportunities to do so.
2: Yeah, I mean, look, people do all sorts of strange things when they're campaigning because they think they're going to lose votes. I mean, Donald Trump didn't.
1: All right, this is not a strange thing. This is a guy who's best friends with a guy that said the street should run red with the blood of capitalists. And he won't condemn that guy. And he's friends with that guy. And Chuck Schumer now is friends with a guy whose best friend is saying all this crazy stuff.
2: I think far too much is being made of Hassan Piker in this election, because I guess...
1: No, it's not. When Abdul El-Sayed invites him on his campaign to campaign for him, he knows what he's doing. Let's not act stupid here. He did it consciously, and now he's trying to distance himself, but without condemning him, because he did invite him. Oh, he's just a California podcaster and blogger, blah, blah, blah. It's not.
2: The political expedient thing for him to do would be to condemn him and move on. He hasn't. We'll see if that works. I think that the people of Michigan are more concerned about gas prices and the $6,000 a year they're spending because of Trump's trade war and other things. And I think that's where this election's won and lost.
1: Okay. Well, look, I don't know. You can't tell us with any degree of certainty how this midterm is going to end, nor can I. That's just a fact. Did you read the new census data that came out last week that under Donald Trump's policies that Hispanic and Black poverty and Native American poverty has now hit an all-time low? Did you see that incomes for the lowest 25% of Americans rose to the highest level ever? Did you see that median income rose to $87,600, a record most ever? Do you not see a complete reversal? How many months do you think that oil under Obama, Biden, et cetera, in their years closed above $100 a barrel in the years of Obama and Biden? How many days did oil close above $100 a barrel? Do you have any idea?
2: You know, you sound like Rachel Maddow 4 years ago during the Biden administration.
1: I'm asking you a question. The price of oil under Biden and Obama in those years when they're president, how many days did the price of oil close above $100 a barrel?
2: I don't know, and it's irrelevant to this year's election. And you
1: really
2: like Joe?
1: Really,
2: people did.
1: No, it's very relevant, because I think people want to take that as their big issue and ignore all the great economic news. What is the Atlanta Fed projecting growth for the third quarter to be this year? Do you know what it is?
2: I don't know what they're projecting, but it's
1: The projection is 5.1%,
2: okay,
1: which is more than double the best year of Biden.
2: Sean, you're trying to tell people what to feel about the economy. You're giving them numbers that they don't even understand, and you're
1: No, the average American, because the price of oil closed above $100 a barrel under your buddies Obama and Biden over 1,000 days.
2: No.
1: How many days under Donald Trump in both terms do you believe the price of oil closed over $100 a barrel?
2: Well, remember when he screwed.
1: Remember nothing. You don't answer questions. Over 1,000 days under your presidents. How many days under now the second term of Donald Trump? Nearly six of his 8 years. How many years has the price of oil been above $100 a barrel on closing?
2: It doesn't matter.
1: It does matter. It matters. What about affordability?
2: Oh.
1: Because during the Obama Biden years, affordability didn't come out of your mouth. And meanwhile, on every metric, the president is outperforming the last 4 years, and you just don't want to talk about it.
2: Okay, Minka Brzezinski, I'm telling you right now.
1: Minka Brzezinski, you're calling me. Do you think you're clever? Is this supposed to be funny?
2: I think it's hilarious because you sound just like her 3 years ago, right before the election in 2024, 2 years. You sound just.
1: Listen, I'm just telling you now. You have 250 DSA Democratic elected officials in 40 states right now. Did you know that? Since 2019.
2: You know, you got a Nazi running with the endorsement of the Speaker of the House for Congress in Texas, Brendan Herrera.
1: Okay. And Republicans have distanced themselves from that guy. I'm asking you a question.
2: Oh, wait.
1: You have 250 DSA candidates elected since 2019, 40 more on the ballot this year. Do you know what's on the DSA agenda that Chuck Schumer fails to criticize, your friend, your buddy? He's supporting a DSA candidate by the name of Abdul El-Sayed.
2: Abdul El-Sayed.
1: And James Telefrico in Texas.
2: Neither one of them are in the DSA. Neither.
1: Excuse me. Abdul El-Sayed is in full agreement with the DSA.
2: No, but you're saying he's in the DSA. He is not in full agreement with the DSA.
1: What does the DSA agenda call for? Do you support eliminating the U.S. Senate?
2: DSA agenda calls for a lot of crazy things. Abdullah,
1: do you support that part of it? Do you support packing the U.S. Supreme Court?
2: We'll both be in the United States Senate next year.
1: Do you support packing the U.S. Supreme Court?
2: No, I do not.
1: You know, should the people of this country or Congress choose our president?
2: People of this country.
1: Oh, that's not what they support.
2: Should
1: we give amnesty for illegals, abolish borders, abolish ICE, and end all deportation?
2: We should end the occupation of our cities by ICE, I'll tell you that.
1: The murder rate under Donald Trump in 2025 was the lowest in the history of this country. Did you know that? And rapes are down, and murder is down, and robberies are down at record lows in 25 and getting lower in 26. Did you know that?
2: In blue cities, they are. Red states, their rates are pretty much.
1: Well, that's where the defund, dismantle, no bail madness is going on. So the president has been fixing it.
2: You do realize that only 15% of the people detained by ICE have those kinds of records. 60%.
1: Okay. The point is, Joe Biden let them in, and people like you and Chuck Schumer was quiet. Chuck Schumer never had a press conference saying, you know, that you'll rue the day Gorsuch and Kavanaugh, blah, blah, blah. We didn't hear that, Chuck Schumer.
2: I'm trying to understand the question there. What's the question?
1: The question is, your party supported all of it, and your silence was deafening.
2: Uh-oh.
1: You let it all happen, and it was happening before our eyes. And meanwhile, Joe Biden went out and Mayorkas went out and Kamala Harris went out lying and saying the border was closed when it wasn't. They lied to us, didn't they?
2: And then America voted for Trump.
1: Hold on. Did they lie to us or not? Were they lying for 4 years or not?
2: I don't know if they were lying or not, but
1: when they said the border's closed and secure, they said it repeatedly.
2: The American people voted for Trump for three reasons. He said he'd close the border. He did do that. He said.
1: Okay, but what did Mayorkas, Biden, and Harris flat out lie to us when they repeatedly said the border's closed, the border's secure? Why can't you answer a question? They lie. Just say, did they lie to us? Yes or no?
2: So the statement or the context of the statement, I'm not going to.
1: Okay, I'm going to pull it up and play it for you. Make it easy so you can remember. Let's go back and.
3: That sounds to most folks like a crisis.
4: Well, look, it's way down now. We've now gotten control.
5: Precisely that. The border is closed.
6: Nor could I have been clearer and continue to be so, which is the border is closed.
7: The United States will continue to enforce our laws and secure our border.
5: We are working to make the border more secure.
8: You're confident this border is secure?
7: We have a secure border in that is a priority for any nation, including ours and our administration.
9: We agree that the border is secure.
1: Were they lying or not?
2: I think they were somewhat misleading in those answers, yeah.
1: So, somewhat misleading or lying?
2: Yeah, I mean, I don't know the full context of what you're asking here, okay?
1: Because every night, if you watch my TV show, which you should be watching, we showed images of them lying to us. They said that Joe was cognitively strong for 4 years. Since 2019, I was saying he was a cognitive mess. Who was right, they were or I was?
2: I think that towards the end of his presidency, he was a cognitive mess. I don't know.
1: No, he was a cognitive mess before his presidency.
2: No, he wasn't a cognitive mess before his presidency. I will tell you that it was with him. But during his presidency, he clearly made a rapid decline. And I think it was a mistake for people to hide that. And for
1: let me play Joe before the election in 2020. And you tell me if this was not a strong indication that he was a cognitive mess. Let me play it.
4: If you agree with me, go to Joe 30330. We choose truth over facts.
10: Poor kids are just as bright and just as talented as white kids.
4: Play the radio. Make sure the television, make sure you have the record player on at night, the phone. Make sure the kids hear words.
10: That we hold these truths to be self-evident. Sounds corny. Not a joke. Think about it. We hold these truths to be self-evident. All men and women created by the, the thing.
1: That was before the election. Chris Hahn of the Chris Hahn Show.
2: You know that we could put together a supercut of me and you doing the same thing, right?
1: No, not me. You maybe, not me.
2: There's plenty of gaffes in both of our careers. We've been on radio and TV long enough where there's thousands of supercuts available of us.
1: All right, quick break. Right back. We'll try and get some answers from the one and only Chris Hahn, Chuck Schumer's disciple on the other side, 800-941-SHAWN. Also, Judge Jeanine Pirro at the bottom of the half hour. She had a presser on animal cruelty. I can't believe that people could ever be cruel to animals, but, you know, we're cruel to each other. Why would I not believe it?
0: Sick of fake news? Well, we've got you covered. Hannity Watch is here and has the news you need. Sean Hannity.
1: You know, born on America's darkest day, 9/11/01, the Tunnel to Towers Foundation, they have been helping American heroes ever since. Heroes like U.S. Army Sergeant Mario Nelson. He served in the National Guard and then volunteered at Ground Zero after the 9/11 attacks. Later, Mario enlisted full-time in the Army, was deployed to Iraq. And then Mario sadly made the ultimate sacrifice. 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Sadly, Mario left behind his wife, Mecca, their daughter, Mia. 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And the Tunnel to Towers Foundation recognized the sacrifice of this family and were able, because of your generosity, to provide Mecca and Mia with a mortgage-free home. 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
24: Coming up on the Tuesday edition of Atlanta's Morning News from 5 to 9, Christina Edwards' five-day forecast includes some cooler fall weather. The traffic team helps guide you to work and school, and why Clark Howard thinks Social Security benefits will soon be in trouble on WSB.
1: All right, our final moments with Chris Hahn, the disciple of Chuckie Schumer. Why do you make an excuse for everything? Because you're like you're a disciple of Chuck Schumer, and you just, you know, Chuck Schumer doesn't have the moral clarity, courage to even take on Mamdani publicly, or El Sayed, or tell a RICO. You can't admit that these people in the DSA have insane people in them with insane ideas. Isn't it because Chuck wants to cling to power no matter what?
2: Trump meeting with Mamdani today.
1: Did you not hear my question? I didn't talk about Trump or Mamdani. I asked about your friend Chuck. Why doesn't Chuck have the courage to take on the DSA and the crazy people in his party?
2: Trump has run primaries against DSA.
1: Yeah, again, you must not be hearing very well. Why won't Chuck take on the lunatics on the left that are now dominating your party?
2: I don't think you understand how politics works. He ran a candidate.
1: So he has to kiss their ass to stay in power? I understand that part.
2: He ran a primary opponent against El Sayed. El Sayed won. The people spoke.
1: What? He didn't run. He didn't say one word publicly. Not a peep out of him.
3: Because it wouldn't have been helpful to the person he was backing in the primary.
1: And he just is giving $10 million to Abdul El-Sayed, whose best friend is Hassan Piker.
3: He is going to be better for the people of Michigan than Mike Rogers, a Trump accolade.
1: Look, Chris, you're a nice guy, but you know what you are? You're an obfuscator. That's it. You want to answer every question by not answering the question. And the reality is, and I want my audience to take note of this, by you not answering questions, it's because you can't. Because if you did, you know that you would sound stupid. Because you know this is insane. You just know, but you still would rather Chuck stay in power. Let me give you the little headline that you don't know yet. Okay? Chuck's time in the U.S. Senate is soon coming to an end because the DSA crazies that run the party will kick him out. It's over. And it's over probably for Hakeem Jeffries, too. Do you agree with that?
3: No. And you and I have a wager on it. You're going to fly to New York and have a steak on Long Island that you're going to pay for.
1: I'll fly you down to Florida. Goodbye. 800-941-SEAN if you want to be a part of the program. But you see how it illustrates where the left is? They can't answer. They won't answer. They refuse to answer because they know the truth deep down. 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
6: ABC News, I'm Stephanie Officer. A ground stop at some of the country's biggest airports, including Philadelphia and New York, has been lifted, but more than 5,000 flights are still delayed. ABC's Gio Benitez.
18: Air traffic controllers at the regional facility in Philadelphia unable to monitor or communicate with all planes after officials say a circuit blew. That facility manages flights into and out of Philly and Newark International. The backup 600-foot fiber line inoperable, and we're learning it was accidentally cut by a New Jersey Transit construction crew.
6: In Miami federal court Monday, a former Haitian government official and more than a dozen others appeared on charges related to the 2021 assassination of Haitian President Jovenel Moise. They're among 30 people charged in the indictment. Haiti has not had a president in the last 5 years since Moise's death. Instead, it has been overrun by gang violence. Thousands of people have been killed. The UN says about 1.5 million have been displaced. This is ABC News.
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32: 11:34 in the Trustdale.com Traffic Center. Right now, we're seeing some ongoing construction heading into the Kennesaw area. 75 northbound at Wade Green Road. Construction there is knocking out 2 right lanes. It's going to cause you to tap the brakes as you make your way out from Marietta. And we're also seeing some construction on Georgia 400 northbound. This is near Windward Parkway, exit 11. 2 right lanes are blocked there, and that's going to extend all the way up into the Cumming area. I'm Isabella Rodriguez, Triple Team Traffic, 95.5 WSB.
33: I'm WFB meteorologist Christina Edwards. Partly cloudy skies for Tuesday with scattered rain showers and thunderstorms late in the afternoon. Daytime highs in the upper 80s to low 90s, cooling off by Wednesday.
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1: 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It's 800-941-SEAN if you want to be a part of the program. Batavia, Illinois. Pay close attention. 2:40 in the morning. A woman looks out the window, sees a flashlight and a shadow outside her window. Police identify the guy in the backyard, a registered sex offender. Military court convicted this guy in 2024. Now, he had taken a sailor's key card, let himself into her bedroom, watched her sleep. He never met the woman in Batavia. He sees this woman on social media. Okay. What does he do then? He goes to research the woman who's on social media and finds her home address on social media, because you got these data brokers. They will sell your personal information, where you live, what your phone number is, where you work, everything about you, where you've ever lived, all of your relatives, all of it. And for about $2, people are buying this information. You can search and on these database websites and say, oh, I'm recent millionaire widows or widowers, and find them and then target them for fraud. This is where you've got to pay attention to protect your name and identity and prevent these people from finding you. That's why I use Incogni. 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They sell this information for next to nothing. They have no idea who they're selling it to or what their purpose might be. 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And anyway, to get your information off the market, because they can't harm you if they can't find you. Everybody listening to me needs to do this. Protect your information. 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In a minute, we're going to talk to my dear friend, Judge Jeanine Pirro. Now, you know, she's the U.S. attorney now for the District of Columbia. And she had a presser today with Brooke Rollins and Robert F. Kennedy Jr. You know, we read this story last week. I hardly can comprehend such real bizarre evil, because I think if you hurt an animal, it's evil. There's no other way to put it. And anyway, and this person having sex with an animal, I mean, it's so disgusting. I can't even comprehend the level of depravity that's in play here. But anyway, this meeting brought together the DOJ, USDA officials to identify, refer, prosecute cases now on a federal level, which I'm really happy about. And, you know, it builds on a broader Trump administration effort in 2026 that they had targeting puppy mills and dog fighting and Chronic Animal Welfare Act. I mean, these stories pop up quite a bit. And by the way, Jeanine and I often talk about our love of animals. I mean, she's had plenty of dogs. I'm getting my new dog after it's finished with its training. She recently adopted, I don't know why, beagles. She either likes beagles or those super big giant poodles, which are unbelievable. They run around like crazy people. But anyway, she loves animals. She's framed this animal cruelty as a precursor also to human violence. If you see young kids and teenagers that mistreat animals, it's usually consistent with behavior that will manifest itself towards humans later in life. That is a common phenomenon. Anyway, Judge Pirro joins us now. She is the U.S. Attorney for D.C. My friend, how are you? Welcome back.
2: I miss you, Sean. And, you know, it's true. I do. I have 6 rescues. And you always said my poodles were real dogs, but they are wonderful. But I decided after I heard about the abuse at Richland Farms from Laura Trump and Lori Simmons from the Big Dog Ranch that I would get involved. And, of course, I got 2 beagles. And, you know, Sean, I always say I didn't rescue these animals. They rescued me. And what is happening now in the Trump administration, and I'm so proud to be a part of it, is the president is cognizant of the fact that so much needs to be done. As you said so well, animal cruelty is very much a precursor to violence against humans. And you know, the problem is a lot of people think that animal cruelty is nothing more than a footnote. It is a crime. And too often, it's a gateway crime where people who torture animals don't stop there. There are dog fighting rings. They deal in firearms, narcotics, illegal gambling, as well as violence. And at this presser today that we had with Secretary Rollins, Agriculture, and Health and Human Services, Secretary Kennedy, I spoke about the fact that right now, in the District of Columbia, I have 20 cases that involve animal cruelty, which apparently is as many as the whole United States Attorney's offices have in the United States. I don't know why. Maybe I love animals like crazy. But my cases involve shooting animals. They involve punching animals, breaking their orbital bones, stepping on them, killing them. And I think it's time for people to recognize that I'm at the end of the game. We're going to have USDA who's going to inspect and identify, and then we're going to have the OIG who's going to report from USDA, and they're going to get us these prosecutors, and I'm going to jail them. And the problem right now is that they see this as not a real crime, when in truth it is one of the most violent crimes we can see. And now we've got this historic collaboration, a crackdown between the USDA, the U.S. Attorney's offices, and it's very simple. We're going to use the teeth of the criminal justice system to protect animals, and we're going to make sure that defendants and judges, and Sean, make no mistake, we've got to educate the judges. The judges are like, and I'm looking at some of these cases, 20 days. No, that's not enough, judge. You know, and this is like I did with domestic violence. You know, you think that, oh, we strangled her. Hey, there's 800% chance if he strangles her again, he's going to kill her. So we've got to educate judges who may not think that this is as serious as it is. And I'm very proud to be a part of this. And I wanted to share it with you, Sean. You're the first person I thought of.
1: I really appreciate it. I mean, we've had a long-term friendship going back, you know, forever. And so in spite of public media poll, why do these public, you know, keyboard anonymous warriors not in their basement, you know, try to create trouble all the time? You've always been a good friend of this program and a friend of mine. You know, we've been covering stories on this program. I'm going to tell you the story about Snuggles, and it's 100 and

0: ears, you don't mistreat them. And the person admitted that they provoked what happened. It was a one-time thing. They took the dog away. The ruling is they're going to euthanize this dog. For a year, we've been trying to help this family get their dog back. They have like 6 acres or 7 acres. It's not like they don't have a big piece of property. The dog never leaves the property. And the dog has been held ever since in an animal care center and is awaiting, you know, its death date. I mean, they're going to kill this dog for nothing.
1: Where is this?
0: I don't understand that.
1: What state?
0: Do you? That's Arizona.
1: What?
0: Arizona. I know. It makes no sense. And, you know, this audience has gotten very, very involved in the case. And we want Snuggles returned to two American heroes. This dog was a service dog, was in Iraq and Afghanistan, for crying out loud.
1: See, here we go. I want to help. I want to get involved in this, Sean, because I'm sick and tired. You know, sometimes you've got dogs who, you get dogs who are big so that they can protect you. And you know what? They are animals, and sometimes things happen. But at the same time, if this is a couple, they're both veterans. Is that what you're telling me?
0: Yeah, they're both veterans. And this dog literally, you know, is needed by the husband because, you know, he came back with a lot of stress issues. It's a family member that's been taken away from them.
1: Well, you know what? I'm going to try to find out.
0: I'll get you all the information. How's that? If we can help Snuggles, that would be great.
1: I'm going to try. Look, you know, what we need is we need to make sure that we're not just a one man or a one lane kind of operation. There are some cases that deserve prosecution and some cases where the dog, we can seize them, but some need to go back. And I'm happy to help with this. But in any event, I think that what we've got now is the opportunity through the president to be able to get USDA and get the OIG and get the Department of Justice involved. And I'm over here. It's an old game, and I'm back in it because I believe that these animals...
0: You're back in it because you wouldn't take my phone call. Let's be blunt. That's an inside joke for people that have no clue what we're talking about. Well, if you could help with this, it would be amazing. But also, it's very important that people know you cannot abuse animals. If you do, that there's going to be a price to pay. Period.
1: I
0: don't get this creepy stuff with people and animals. I really don't. People that are either mean to them, you know, this. Did you read that story about this woman having sex with a dog? Good grief.
1: You know what? It's disgusting. But I see more often when I analyzed all my cases, in a domestic violence case, the abuser will take the animal of the victim and kill the animal, throw the animal out a window, shoot an animal.
0: Oh, my word.
1: A beautiful dog, took it into an alley, shot it 3 times. And the defense is trying to say that the statute doesn't prevent the killing of animals. I mean, in Washington, you can bring up the craziest defenses, and they take them seriously. But we're trying to make sure that, you know, this case is a case that will end up in a serious conviction with some serious time once we educate the judges to the danger and the proclivities that arise from these kinds of cases. But
0: well, that's what makes you a dear friend and the best. You've always had a heart of gold. We love you. Janine Pirro, you're doing a great job, by the way, and we're very proud of you. Keep it up, and please stay in touch with us. Come on the show as often as you can. And when you're down here over the winter, we'd love for you to do the podcast.
1: Yeah. Gonna see you, definitely.
0: All right, yeah. Look forward to it. All right, Judge Pirro, thank you. 800-941-SEAN is our number. Dan is in my free state of Florida. Dan, what's going on? Glad you called.
2: Sean, I just want to thank you so much personally for being the voice of reason in America. Thank God.
0: I'm trying my best. I'm worried that people, you know, are too complacent heading into this midterm. I really am very, very concerned about it.
2: I agree 100%. This is just it's an onslaught that you never thought would happen, ever. I mean, this is something that just came out of the blue. And just the fact that people agree with this, I mean, some people, it just shows you how this is so imperative that we go out and vote. There's just no question. We can't let the nuts run the insane asylum. It's over. It's just insane.
0: We better take it seriously. 43 days. Early voting has already started in some states like the Commonwealth of Virginia. Real quick, Jeff in Vegas. Jeff, you're on the Sean Hannity Show.
3: Guys, I just wanted to point out that last week, I think you missed, slightly missed I

0: point, how the DSA really wants to change our country. So they want to go from, they want to fundamentally change the country from where we've been governed by a 250-year-old document that millions of people have died to preserve, to being governed by a neurotic, crazy party that it has no sense of history. So that's what I wanted to point out. It's a fundamental.
1: Well, it's a good point, but there's a million ways you can say it. And when I say they want to shred the Constitution, we have constitutional order. We are a constitutional republic. And if you eliminate, you know, just letting a party get rid of our get rid of the Senate, our ability to choose a president, pack in the courts, eliminating all rule of law and implementing, you know, open borders and amnesty for illegals and defunding the Department of War. And this would be a death sentence for our country. Our geopolitical foes would love it. Abolish prisons, police, public ownership of corporations, then their new Green Deal, $212 trillion disaster. We won't survive it. The country will not be able to recover if that ever gets implemented. That's what's on the ballot in just a few, you know, short weeks here. I hope people are paying attention, man. I really do. Jeff, appreciate you. 800-941-SHAWN if you want to be a part of the program. Listen, I want to remind you about our friends at Cozy Earth. Oh, man. 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I love a good night's sleep. And you know what? 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

0: right, that's going to wrap things up for today. We got a great, great Hannity tonight, 9 Eastern on the Fox News Channel. A lot of ground to cover. 43 days to the most important midterm in our lives. Senator Ted Cruz. We have Jack Keane. We have Nancy Grace. We have Larry Elder. We have Riley Gaines. We have news you'll never get from the legacy media mob, the abusively biased and corrupt media. So we'll get to all of that. What is at stake in 43 days? What does it mean for your individual state? And how important is it that you involve yourself in this race? In my view, I don't know. It's all on the line. Their stated agenda should put a chill down everyone's spine, in my humble opinion. Anyway, we'll have all that tonight. Set your DVR, Hannity, 9 Eastern on Fox. We'll see you tonight. We'll be back here tomorrow. And as always, thank you for making this show possible.
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0: answer. While in New York City this week, President Trump defiant following his controversial decision to remove several outlets from covering him as part of the White House pool team. ABC's Mary Bruce.
1: After President Trump banned three national news outlets from the White House, the mayor of New York City inviting all reporters to Gracie Mansion.
2: I told the president that we're going to have all of the members of the press here on the lawn, and that is something that I believe in as everyone, no matter the opinion or the critique, that we engage.
1: Trump defending his decision to ban CNN, MS Now, and Politico from the White House because he doesn't like how they cover him.
3: I never get anything positive. It's always negative, even having to do with the war.
0: Wilbur Perez, a Venezuelan migrant shot by an ICE agent in Austin, Texas, spoke out Monday from a federal detention facility. Less than 24 hours later, claiming the agents escalated their attack on him, resulting in those chaotic final moments. ABC's Pierre Thomas.
4: Perez's lawyer says he came to the country legally, but missed a court date after a hearing notice was sent to an old address. Perez himself calling into a news conference from the ICE detention center where he's being held, telling reporters through a translator that agents hit him with their unmarked vehicle and that when he tried to pull over, he was struck again and then shot.
0: In Jackson County, Mississippi, a 23-person grand jury unanimously found there was no evidence to support bringing charges in the death of Nolan Wells, the 18-year-old found dead after a July 4th trip with friends. The grand jury said they found no criminal or racially motivated wrongdoing and that Wells' death was consistent with drowning. Circuit Court DA Angel Myers McElrath Monday evening.
5: After a thorough and exhaustive investigation, your grand jury met last week concerning the death investigation of Nolan Wells and unanimously returned a no true bill.
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19: 1206 in the Loud Security Systems Traffic Center. Heads up if you're on Georgia 400. We're seeing ongoing construction Georgia 400 northbound near Windward Parkway. This is exit 11 where two right lanes are blocked. And this construction will stay with you as you make your way up towards Cumming. We're also seeing construction causing delays on 75 northbound. It's right at Wade Green Road and it's going to cause you to tap the brakes as you leave Marietta as two right lanes are blocked. I'm Isabella Rodriguez, Triple Team Traffic, 95.5 WSB.
20: I'm WSB meteorologist Christina Upwards. Partly cloudy skies for Tuesday with scattered rain showers and thunderstorms late in the afternoon. Daytime highs in the upper 80s to low 90s, cooling off by Wednesday.

0: for inviting me into your home, your long-haul truck, RV, camper, taxi, your parents' well-appointed basement with a simulated wood paneling, electric fireplace, and the painting of dogs playing poker, your loft, that greasy spoon just off the interstate, and your cabin in the woods. Welcome to Coast AM, the very best in late-night talk radio. I'm Richard Serrett, and tonight, this morning, I'm coming to you live from the home studio in Old Thornhill, just north of Toronto. What happens when a heavyweight boxing champion has a UFO encounter? Tonight, you're going to find out. David Nino Rodriguez spent years knocking out heavyweights for a living, but nothing he encountered inside the ring prepared him for what he says he witnessed near White Sands Missile Range in New Mexico. And what he saw eventually led him to a much more unsettling possibility. What if UFOs aren't coming from outer space? What if they're coming from somewhere else entirely? Another dimension, another realm, perhaps even the spiritual realm. For the next 2 hours, Nino and I are going to dive deep into his UFO experience and his belief that some of these mysterious objects may represent an intelligence that has been interacting with humanity for thousands of years. Could the beings we call aliens today be these same entities our ancestors called angels, demons, fallen angels, or gods? Could some UFO encounters actually be spiritual encounters? Are these intelligences observing us, influencing us, deceiving us? And if they're here, what do they want? We'll explore alleged portals, CERN, consciousness, ancient civilizations, catastrophic resets, spiritual warfare, and the possibility that humanity is confronting something it doesn't yet have the language to describe. Because maybe the greatest mystery isn't where UFOs come from, maybe it's who's behind them, and whether they've been here all along. Former heavyweight boxing champion and UFO experiencer David Nino Rodriguez joins me in hours one and two. Then, imagine being 6 years old and coming face to face with a Sasquatch. Now imagine that encounter isn't the end of the story. It's the beginning of a relationship that lasts for the next 70 years. Tonight we're spending 2 hours with Arla Collette Williams, author of My Life with the Hairy People, who says Sasquatch have been part of her world since childhood. And Arla isn't talking about a distant figure crossing a logging road. She describes encounters with adults, encounters with Sasquatch children she calls the hairy kids, communication, pranks, families she says she's come to know over the years, and an ancient Sasquatch she calls Kashima, whom she says became a teacher. But that's only where this story begins, because Arla believes the Sasquatch mystery reaches far beyond the search for an undiscovered animal hiding in the forests of North America. She describes a world in which consciousness matters, where communication may happen without words, where Sasquatch can form relationships with human beings who approach them respectfully. And then there are the star people. Who are they? Where do they come from? What is their connection to humanity? And what, if anything, connects them to Sasquatch? Tonight, we'll explore Arla's 7 decades of extraordinary experiences, what her grandmother knew about these beings long before the famous Patterson-Gimlin film, her encounters with Sasquatch families, mysterious vocalizations, the star people, Arcturians, strange plasma-like phenomena, and her belief that virtually anyone can begin experiencing this hidden world by changing the way they approach it. So maybe the question isn't simply, is Sasquatch real? Maybe we've been asking the wrong question. Maybe the question is, if they're real, what are they? Arla Collette Williams will be here with her remarkable story in hours 3 and 4. But first, a former heavyweight champion speaks out on UFOs. Welcome to the Audio Imaginarium. Come on in, weary traveler, hang your cloak on a peg, grab a stool, and come gather around the fire. There are stories to be told, and you are among friends. I'm Richard Serrett, and this is Coast to Coast AM. Why don't you stay a while?
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0: David Nino Rodriguez, boxing's most dangerous puncher, knows what it means to face something dangerous head-on. Born in El Paso, Texas, Nino became a professional heavyweight boxer and one of the most devastating punchers in the division, compiling 37 victories, 35 by knockout, against just 2 defeats. Rodriguez captured the WBA, NABA, and WBC Mexican heavyweight championships along the way. But the fights that ultimately transformed him weren't confined to the boxing ring. Rodriguez survived a near-fatal knife attack, endured a profound personal struggle with depression, and eventually underwent a religious conversion that changed the trajectory of his life. He's the author of When the Lights Go Out, From Survivor to Champion, published in 2016. Today, he's the host of Nino's Corner, where he's built a large audience exploring subjects conventional media often won't touch. His conversations have ranged from government secrecy and intelligence agencies to biblical prophecy, Christianity, UFOs, ancient mysteries, and alternative history. But there's another side to Nino's story. He's also a UFO experiencer. An encounter near New Mexico's White Sands Missile Range helped launch him down a rabbit hole that has led to an extraordinary possibility. Perhaps some UFOs aren't extraterrestrial spacecraft at all. Perhaps we're dealing with an intelligence that is interdimensional, spiritual, or something for which our modern vocabulary is completely inadequate. Could the beings we call aliens today be connected to the entities ancient people called angels, demons, fallen angels? Could something be interacting with humanity while deliberately concealing its true nature? And could the UFO mystery ultimately be part of a much older struggle between good and evil? Tonight, we're leaving politics aside the ring, outside the ring rather, and exploring the mysteries that have changed the way David Nino Rodriguez sees reality itself. David Nino Rodriguez, welcome to Coast AM. How are you?
1: Thank you for having me. I'm doing great. Thank you.
0: My great pleasure. And before we get anywhere near UFOs, I want to talk about the fighter. What was it about boxing that grabbed you in the first place?
1: It started off as, I was a very young child. I was 5 years old. I was picked on a lot. And, I was basically thrown into the gym by my father at a very young age. I was coming home with a busted lip, a black eye, things of that nature. And I was only 5 or 6 years old. But back then in the, 70s, 80s, right, you came home with you come home and the lights go on. And it was a completely different upbringing than it is today. Kids were given free rein to do what they want, which I think is absolutely just crazy. Crazy to think about that we were allowed to do the things we were doing back then. But I would come home with a busted lip, a black eye, things like that. And he finally had enough. And he said, I know you're not continually falling off your bike. I'm taking you to the boxing gym. And that's what happened. He took me to the boxing gym and literally just left me there. And the boxing gyms even back then were not like today. They weren't these white collar, workout gyms where people pay for classes. It was in the ghetto and, it was in the barrio, and he left me there. And, that's where I learned how to fight. That's how I learned how to stick up for myself. And I started developing, I would say the most, one of the most vicious hooks, left hooks in boxing for sure. So that's where it all started for me.
0: 37 wins, 35 knockouts, many of those in the first round. When did you first realize I can really hurt people with these hands?
1: I've always said, you either go into boxing because you're hungry. It takes a lot more than athletic ability. You're either hungry or you have serious issues. I had serious issues. And so for me, it was like, I just possessed a power in both my hands. And I started realizing that probably at a very young age, around 8 or 9, but really around 12 and 13. When I started really knocking out grown men, and I'm talking, 200 plus, football players and baseball players and athletes that would come to do summer camps at the gym where I was training at Rocky's, bar and gym. It was a bar and a gym. So it was a bar and had a gym in the back. And I had this unbelievable technique and power, and I was able to just put grown men on their backs, and it was a phenom. It was like, I was like the local phenom. I was this kid that could just tap guys on the chin and bam, they were out. And it stayed with me my entire life. And that left hook never left me. My right hand was just as powerful. And, I just became this knockout, artist. And ultimately that was my downfall. I gotta be honest, because I think I neglected the complete art of boxing because I was just such a powerful puncher, that I never really, this is going to sound absolutely insane, but I never really learned how to conventionally box properly in the way that I should have. I was just a very explosive, dynamic combination puncher. And that just lasted my entire career until I finally just, you know, burnt out in my mid 30s and finally lost. And that was just, and that's a whole story. That's a whole nother story.
0: Right
1: there, you know.
0: What would you say, just very quickly, the absolute high point of your boxing career, the night when you thought, this is exactly what I was born to do?
1: There was many fights. There was many fights, but the probably the big one was when I was fighting on pay-per-view with Holyfield, on the co-main event of Holyfield, and I knocked out the 7-foot giant in the second round, and people knew I was a real deal. He was undefeated. I was undefeated. Both of us put our records on the line, and I put him out. You know, I took him out quite easily, to be honest with you. And I knew from there, and I think my success scared me. I think I was going through these guys so easily that it scared me. And that was my demise. That's what led to my demise.
0: Heavyweight boxing, I would imagine, can build up the ego pretty quickly. Did success ever cause you to lose sight of who you were?
1: Absolutely. Yeah. It made me lose sight in everything. I mean, I always stayed very close to God. I was raised in a Catholic background. I was an altar boy. You know, I was raised in a Catholic school, but I was always a troublemaker. I always defied all the teachers' requests and any kind of rule. I was kind of a bad kid, you know. I was always stepping over the line, testing authority. But I mean, for me, to be quite honest with you, it was boxing was my saving grace. Without boxing, I probably would have ended up in prison. You know, and I mean this seriously. I probably would have been in prison or a criminal. You know, I dropped out of school at a very, you know, as a sophomore in high school, and I would have went a different direction, but boxing literally saved my life. It caused a lot of tragedy in my life towards the end, but it definitely saved me in my teens and 20s.
0: And then when the cheering stops, the lights go out, you know, the title of your book, and suddenly you're no longer Nino, the most dangerous puncher, Nino the heavyweight. Who are you then?
1: Ooh, let me tell you, that was the dark night of the soul. Like when people talk about the dark night of the soul, boy, do I know what that means. And I hope I can help a lot of people with that, because my life got nuked when my career ended and it was over and I had to hang the gloves up against my willing to at the time. It really affected me, and it sent me spiraling into a 10-year depression, but I knew it was coming. You know, I had my peak around 28 years old, 31 years old. And then after that is when, you know, I got knifed. I overdosed on drugs. 2011, overdosed. I died twice in 2011. I'll just say that. I died twice. In February, after a fight, I went out, partied, overdosed on a lot of drugs, flatlined. They had to bring me back with a defibrillator. Came back, won two more belts. And then in the end of that same year, December, was walking out of a bar, and some thugs came up behind me, or they surrounded me, and slit my throat from my ear to my lip. Lost over 2 pints of blood, fell down, and my friend got viciously stabbed with me. And I almost lost my life again. And at that point, I was 36-0, undefeated. against all doctors' requests, family, friends, telling me not to get back in the ring, you know, go see therapists, do this and that. Oh, I took 369 stitches in my face from my ear to my lip. 369.
2: Wow.
1: And I went back in the ring, got knocked out, and that's when it began. That's when the demons came out, and I had to really face myself and really think about what the hell I was going to do next. And that wasn't it. You know, so I went from 36-0 to now 36-1. I lost against Darnell Wilson, a guy that I should have beat. All by all means, he was a tune-up fight, but just my head wasn't clear. I wasn't emotionally there. I was a wreck. I was beating him on all cards. And then in the last 10 seconds of the last round, he caught me and knocked me cold, man, knocked me out. And props to him. Props to him, because he did what he was supposed to do, obviously. I come back for another return fight against everyone's wishes. You know, everyone's thinking I should seek therapy. I should, you know, I should get my drinking under control. I was drinking. I was doing drugs. I mean, nothing was stopping me. I was just, I was just a misguided missile, just rogue missile, just, went back into another fight, got knocked out again. So now I'm 36-2. And that's really where, my life started spiraling out of control, and, lost all bearings, lost all sight of who I was. I didn't even know who I was, to be quite honest with you. I've been doing this all my life, boxing all my life. I had no idea, zero idea of who I was. I literally was starting over as a baby in life. Like, that's where I started back from. I was basically starting all over as a baby.
0: What ultimately saved you? What prevented you from going over the cliff?
1: Well, I did go over the cliff. you know, for me, I fell into a very dark, dark and deep depression. I was fighting a lawsuit. I was from my old team. I broke up with my old team. I had nothing I could do. I had no trade or skill that I thought of that I even wanted to do. I was broke. I was couch surfing. I was literally went from hero to zero in no time flat. I mean, just like that, hero to zero. And now I'm basically suicidal, putting a gun to my head almost every night, basically, and every morning. And this lasted 10 years. Okay.
0: Oh,
1: so
0: my.
1: When people want to say about, you know, I felt like I was in a prison of hell for 10 years. And I'm not telling this story for people to feel sorry for me. I'm hoping it reaches somebody that needs it, and hopefully it helps them. Because the one thing that I never lost sight in and I never lost faith in was God. And a lot of people will say, well, you know, Bible beater over here. No, I didn't read the Bible. I didn't go to church. I just knew that there was a greater, superior, presence, and, you know, that a super consciousness or an omnipresent force that I felt and I knew had bigger plans for me, but it was going to take me getting my act together and straightening up to achieve whatever God wanted me to do. And at that time, I just couldn't let the devil win. I had to somehow fight back. And so this entire time for 10 years, I'm getting DUIs. I'm going to jail. I'm getting out of jail. I'm getting another DUI. Waking up in jail, wondering how I even got there. Wondering if I killed somebody in a vehicle accident. I mean, it was literally the worst time of my life, those 10 years after boxing. But I never lost faith in God. I always knew I was going to come out of it somehow, some way. And that is what is so important, in my story.
0: It sounds like a living hell. 10 years you endured that. Very quickly, we're just rolling into a break here at the bottom of the hour. Do you think that boxing was preparing you for something beyond boxing, teaching you about fear and deception?
1: Absolutely. Boxing wasn't my path, which was hard for me to believe. You could have never told me anything different when I was coming up and I was a top prospect in the world. But now, hindsight's 2020, it was preparing me for things much bigger.
0: When we come back, we're going to talk about your UFO encounter. David Nino Rodriguez, the most dangerous puncher, stays with us right here on Coast to Coast AM.
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5: Weather. News. I'm Stephanie Officer. President Trump remaining defiant following his controversial decision to ban CNN, MS Now, and Politico from covering him as part of the White House pool. Now he's going without. ABC's Mary Bruce.
6: Trump is in New York to attend the UN General Assembly. Television networks traditionally team up to cover his every move, designating one network as the pool. It was supposed to be CNN, but after Trump banned them, now in a show of solidarity for freedom of the press, all five major television networks announced they would not participate in pool coverage of the president.
5: In Los Angeles Monday, three people were wounded in a shooting at an assisted living facility just before 11 a.m. local time. They were taken to local hospitals while the suspect was taken into custody. LAPD Chief Mark Reyna says none of the residents were harmed.
7: The three victims are staff members here at the residence, and the suspect is also a staff member.
5: This is ABC News.
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17: 1234 from the Loud Security Systems Traffic Center. Heads up if you're making your way through Kennesaw. We're watching construction right now ongoing on 75 northbound at Wade Green Road. That's going to cause some delays as you're making your way out from Marietta. And we're also seeing some construction-related delays on the west side perimeter. 285 northbound at MLK Jr. Drive has two left lanes blocked. I'm Isabella Rodriguez, Triple Team Traffic, 95.5 WSB.
18: I'm WSB meteorologist Christina Upwards. Partly cloudy skies for Tuesday with scattered rain showers and thunderstorms late in the afternoon. Daytime highs in the upper 80s to low 90s, cooling off by Wednesday.

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1: Hey, welcome back. Mott the Hoople, All the Young Dudes. David Bowie wrote this one and handed it to Mott the Hoople when the band was reportedly on the verge of breaking up. Not a bad little rescue package. The Pentagon has just released another unresolved UAP video, and this one's a little different. Military sensors captured six spherical objects moving together over the Middle East in 2025, reportedly traveling around 480 miles an hour and repeatedly changing direction. Six objects moving together, changing course. The Pentagon says the footage isn't clear enough to determine their size, distance, or what they were actually, or what they actually were. And no, they're not saying extraterrestrials. But after analysis, they still can't identify them. So what was flying in formation over the Middle East at nearly 500 miles an hour? For now, officially, nobody knows. You can check out the video and read more of the story in the carousel up at coasttocoastam.com. You know the stories that start with, okay, you're probably not going to believe this. 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Come for the mystery, stay because things just got weird. My guest is former heavyweight champion and UFO experiencer David Nino Rodriguez. And tonight we're talking UFOs, interdimensional beings, and the possibility that the phenomenon may be spiritual in nature. 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

0: Former heavyweight boxing champ David Nino Rodriguez is with us. And before we get to your encounter at White Sands Missile Range, or near White Sands, David, you just described in harrowing detail this 10 years of living hell that you endured, battling depression and alcoholism and drug abuse and surviving a knife attack. How did you eventually, you know, crawl back? How did you survive ultimately?
1: It took a leap of faith. You know, they say take a leap of faith and the net shall appear, right? So for me, it was finally taking that leap, and that was to quit alcohol and drugs. I mean, I had no promise things would get better. I had no guarantee, but I kept feeling this nudge in my soul, this voice saying, quit drinking. You have to quit drinking. And I kept feeling this and hearing it. And I was just like, man, I'm just getting started. You know, what are you talking about? You know, the night's just starting. Quit drinking. You know, I kept feeling this in my soul, and it got louder and louder and louder. And finally, I remember exactly where I was. It was in 2019, December 26th. I'm at a bar. A bunch of friends are there. I'm looking at them. They're about 5 years older than me. And then all of a sudden, it just dawned on me, where do you want to be in 5 years? And I looked at my friends, and I just saw them sloppy and intoxicated. And I looked at myself in the mirror that was behind the bar. It was at Lloyd's Pub. That's the name of the bar we were at. The local, you know, watering hole. And, you know, I'm looking at in the mirror at myself, and I just sweating and just double chin. I'm just looking heavy and just disgusting. And I just was not happy with what I saw. And I had a beer in one hand and I had a tequila shot in the other. And I looked at it and I go, if I don't stop right now, you will continue drinking like this, and you'll either be dead in prison or on the streets in 5 years. I just knew it. And I looked in the mirror and I looked down at the beer and I go, man, what have I got to lose? I go, if I go home and I

0: And I just threw a peace sign to everybody, and they were kind of looking at me, kind of confused. And I walked out of the bar, and I never went back. And that's going to be 7 years now. Never went back. And I'm completely sober since then. So my life changed drastically.
1: Okay. Yeah. I'll say. So take us back to your encounter near White Sands Missile Range. Where were you? Who was with you? What did you see?
0: So this is very important because this is something that I've never talked about on the radio or on a podcast or anywhere. And it's basically just something that's untouched. No one talks about it. It's woo woo. It's weird. It's crazy. There's really no place for it, right? Except for Coast to Coast AM. And, so if we're going to go down this rabbit hole, let me take you down there properly. So, I have always told my mother when I was very, very young, 4 or 5 years old, that I would see visitors, and they laughed it off. But I would always run to her room and jump in bed with her. My parents at a very young age, scared out of my mind, and they'd have to go in my room and check for monsters. You know, what kids are always scared, you know, what kids, complain about or they're scared of, right? You know, common. But I would vividly tell her these visitors are not, they're coming into my room and they're going through the walls. I would say things like that. And she would just look at me like, oh, Davey's imagination. But now looking back on these visitors, I remember there was always a young girl with them, and there was, 2 to 3 of these, what we would now call grays. And, they wouldn't come through any conventional way. They would just come through the walls. And I remember I would see them around my bed, and then next morning these memories really didn't even start. I would run into my parents' room scared, after seeing something like this, but the next morning it would just be gone. I would forget it. And they didn't start really coming back into my memory until I was about in my 30s. I would say early 30s.
1: Through hypnosis or just a conscious memory?
0: No, I just started really remembering what they looked like and how I was visited more than once, more than twice. I don't remember if they had ill intent or whatever. I just remember they would scare me. So me being scared, I figured it had to be demonic, right? Because why would I have so much fear and terror? And it was terror. And I very much remember that now, now that I'm older with everything. Like I said, hindsight's 20/20. So that's important to note. Okay. So just file that back. Before I got sober, I was with a girlfriend and we were driving through New Mexico. We were going to Ruidoso, and on the way to Ruidoso is Alamogordo, White Sands. And it's, if anyone knows the history of White Sands, the atomic bomb, the whole thing, there's a lot of, people say there's underground bases. There's all kinds of stuff in New Mexico, man, going up to Dulce, New Mexico, Philip Schneider. I mean, there's a lot of rich history, yeah. Roswell, the whole thing. And I'm from this area. This is where I grew up my entire life. So it was before I quit drinking. So that's also very important to note. Before I quit drinking, we were on our way up to Ruidoso, which obviously Alamogordo's on the way. We stop at a restaurant there. We eat and we're coming out of the restaurant and it's late. It's about 9 o'clock. Got to hit the road. We got about another hour and some change to get up to Ruidoso. Maybe less than that. And as we're coming out of the restaurant, I was like, wow. And I look at her and I say, I'll leave her name out. I said, look at that. And she goes, oh my gosh. She goes, what is that? And it looked beautiful. It was a clear, dark night. And all you see are these beautiful, like Christmas lights, it looked like, in the sky, changing color and disappearing. And then another one would light up and then disappear. And another one would light up and disappear. And then there'd be 10, and then there'd be 100. And they were just spectacular. They were gorgeous. And I go, man, I got, no one's going to believe me. I go, do you have your phone? She goes, no, I left it in the car. I go, well, I got mine. Let me try to pull it out and let me record this. No one's ever going to believe me. I pull my phone out, and right when I pointed at the sky, boom, they're gone. They're just gone. Mm-hmm. It's like they knew I was going to record them. It was a crazy, I looked at her going, you saw what I saw, correct? She goes, absolutely, I did. I go, you are my witness, correct? Yes. So we

0: get in the truck, right? And I'm like, we were looking everywhere for him. We don't see him anymore. And it's about another 30 minutes we're driving. And then finally we're going up into the mountains of Ridoso and we're driving. I mean, we're talking about it the whole time. I'm like, damn it. No one's ever going to believe I saw what I saw. And then all of a sudden, boom, there they are again, right in front of us. And this time we're kind of the only car on the road. And it's right above my truck, which we look in the sky now. Obviously they're probably about 10,000 feet up, I would imagine.
1: Okay.
0: And we're looking at them. And once again, it's a cluster. It's a cluster of them. Amber, I would say the best way to explain the color was amber and white, dim shades of yellow. And then go
1: are they
0: to
1: just
0: amber.
1: Hovering? Or are they moving around or are they just hovering, stationary?
0: Hovering state. Well, I guess you could say stationary, but they were turning off and then turning on in other parts of the sky. Like there was multiple, like what I guess you would call ships.
1: Right.
0: And so I pulled over and we got out and we just stared at them. I go, okay, now I'm not going to take out my phone because I don't want them to disappear. And I go, no. And she tells me, she goes, no, I think you were just imagining that. I think we can record them. She goes, let's try to get them on our phones. So I go, no, hold on. Let's look at this a little bit longer because it's beautiful. And they were right over my truck, about 10,000 feet high. And they're just making these amazing formations. And it was almost like they were dancing for us. Mm-hmm. And we were just looking at each other the whole time. I was like, this is amazing. This is absolutely.
1: Did you stop the car and get out at this point?
0: We pulled over and got out and we're looking up. And then I go, okay, let's see if they'll let us record. And I took out my phone. She took out her phone and gone. Boom. They all turned off.
1: Again. Wow.
0: Yep. And at that point, we just sat there for a while. We put our phones down. We were hoping they'd come back. They never came back. We sat out there probably for another 20, maybe let's be realistic, 10 minutes maybe. And we just looked around and we were just looking at each other like, wow, this was just, nobody's ever going to believe us. We have no proof on this. So we get out, we get back in the car and my truck and we drive back. We could drive to Ridoso and we talked about it right here and there for as long as I knew her. Interesting thing though, another thing people have to file back. When I met my wife, okay, this is years later, we were standing outside in Santa Fe and we had someone take a picture of us and I have the picture. There's two orbs above us and above me and my wife outside of Santa Fe, New Mexico, and it's hovering over our hotel and they're symmetrical and it's like one above her and one above me.
1: At night?
0: And, yep. Yep, at night, white orbs.
1: White orbs, okay.
0: Yes, so reason I'm telling these stories, after I saw after I had that encounter with the first girl that I was with, it was shortly after that that I found the strength within myself, and I have no clue, I have no idea if it's connected or not. I don't know, but I just quit drinking. I believe it was months, just a few months after that. So if that happened in the summer of 2019, let's say, I can't remember if it was spring, summer, or early fall of 2019, I quit at the end, December 26th of 2019 drinking. So I don't know if there's a connection, but I do know that I started getting downloaded with a lot of information that I feel. I started having dreams of America. And I don't know when what point in time this is, but I started having a lot of dreams about civil unrest, a lot of dreams about civil chaos, of where the country was going, where it's headed. I don't know if it's still a timeline we're on. But I started having a lot of downloads and to the point that one time I was laying and see, this is something I cannot talk about on other podcasts or radio shows because they just don't allow that space, but I can on here. So I'm going to, there was a time I was laying in bed and this was after I saw those ships. I was laying in bed, shortly after I made the viral video that put me on the map for my podcasting, got millions of views when I was talking about adrenochrome in children. Celebrities that were doing this, you know, drinking that stuff, and it really hit home.
1: Pretty dark stuff. Yeah.
0: Dark, dark ritualistic stuff. I made a video about it nonchalant. I didn't mean for it to go viral. I had no intention of that, but it did. And it was completely organic. It was nothing I tried to do. It really put me on the map for my podcasting and things like that, which happened organically. But, I remember I was laying in bed and, I started falling asleep. I was actually in my parents' house in my niece's room, and I just was falling asleep on the bed. And all of a sudden I felt a jolt hit me through the core of my body, and my eyes opened up. The ceiling fan turned on and started almost flying off the roof. And the TV that hasn't worked in 10 years just turned on. Boosh! Everything turned on at once, and my eyes opened up. And I remember I felt like, this was after the viral video. I just felt like I was cleaned of something. I can't explain it, but it was like a cleansing. And that happened in the room. And after that, right after that, just everything started happening super fast with my career and my life. Super, super fast.
1: When you're getting these downloads, are you just getting like images flashing in your head?
0: Or
1: are you
0: images.
1: And are you writing these things down? Are you like in a journal or?
0: Yes, I've written a lot of them down. It's always of a time where in America, where there's some kind of strife and civil unrest, and it's a time that's coming. I firmly believe it's coming.
1: But you also, although you say you don't know if it's connected, it sounds like you suspect it also may have these downloads. You said cleansed you, like this may have led you to give up alcohol, given you the strength to give up alcohol.
0: Absolutely. Yeah, because I feel that I still believe, and that is why I question what these things are. And I believe they're interdimensional. I believe they're spiritual. I don't doubt that some of them come from other planets. I don't believe it's a propulsion system. I believe these are spiritual beings. I believe watchers or our guardians or our guides. And I do believe that in my opinion that I call it spiritual physics. They defy all physics here on Earth, but
1: they certainly do. David, sorry, I got to jump in here.
0: Yeah.
1: We're going to jump in here and take a timeout as we approach the top of the hour. David Nino Rodriguez stays with us right here on Coast to Coast AM.
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11: From ABC News, I'm Stephanie Officer. An ATC stoppage Monday due to broken equipment grounded flights at some of the country's busiest airports, including Philadelphia, New York City, and Boston. ABC's Gio Benitez.
12: The ground stops expanding to Washington, D.C. New York City's JFK and LaGuardia impacted too. Nearly 100 flights diverted, some flights leaving Europe for the U.S. also turning back.
13: It seems like the whole New York airspace has been now shut down. They've closed Kennedy and also LaGuardia. The FAA has implemented a ground stop for all traffic into the New York area.
12: One of the busiest air travel corridors in the world, empty.
11: Quite the scene in Louisville, Kentucky Monday. 22 Pleasure Ridge Park high schoolers were treated at the hospital after passing out at the school. PRP officials claim they found THC-infused candy wrappers in the trash, but some students say they tested negative for the substance at the hospital. Some parents yanked their kids from class early, upset over the school's response. Parent Rachel Ashley.
14: If there's something happening and it's hitting the news, I don't understand why the parents aren't being. Somebody should be in that office notifying the parents.
11: Classes are expected to resume as normal Tuesday. Tragedy for supermodel Cindy Crawford's family. Her only son, Presley Gerber, was found dead Sunday at age 27. ABC's Trevor Ault.
15: The death now being investigated as a suspected overdose, according to Santa Monica police. Sources close to the case telling ABC News Presley Gerber checked into a high-end rehab center on Saturday. He was found dead by staff the next morning. Presley Gerber was struggling with addiction and mental health issues that he says surfaced as a young teenager. Presley Gerber candidly sharing his decade-long battles on social media, posting Mental Health Mondays to help those also struggling.
11: Mississippi is home to a raccoon boot camp where workers teach sick or injured animals how to survive in the wild. Paula Woodside opened Woodside Wildlife Rescue in 2019 after helping rehab a baby raccoon found on her ship. You're listening to ABC News.
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21: 104 in the Loud Security Systems Traffic Center. Heads up if you're making your way out of Marietta. We're seeing construction on 75 northbound. This construction is at Barrett Parkway, where two left lanes are being blocked. We're also seeing construction ongoing on the west side perimeter. 285 northbound at MLK Jr. Drive also has two left lanes blocked. I'm Isabella Rodriguez, Triple Team Traffic, 95.5 WSB.
23: I'm WSB meteorologist Christina Edwards. Partly cloudy skies for Tuesday with scattered rain showers and thunderstorms through the afternoon. Some of the storms may produce locally heavy downpours. Tuesday's highs in the mid to upper 80s. Cooling down on Wednesday, mostly cloudy and breezy, high around 85. And daytime highs will be in the 70s by Thursday and Friday.
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28: Unusual delays with the direction of this crash.
29: Updated traffic as often as you need every time you listen.
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31: And the delays are growing out of
27: 95.5.

0: From the heartland of America and the gateway to the West, good morning, good evening, wherever you may be across the nation, around the world. I'm George Norrie, and this is Coast to Coast AM. Later tonight, Intelligent Design. To our Jewish friends, I hope you enjoyed your Day of Atonement, Yom Kippur. Here's what's happening. As the war between the U.S. and Iran enters a fresh chapter with Houthi rebels attacking Saudi Arabia, several purported videos from Tehran have emerged showing mysterious, multicolored objects hovering over the capital city, triggering debate over whether they were drones or UFOs. Several reports stated that the LED lights with multiple flashing colors were recorded near the expressway in Tehran. However, there was no confirmation from any official about the object's speed, altitude, distance, or size. Very strange. And the State Department renewed its warning to Americans who may be traveling in and through the Middle East as escalating regional tensions rise among concerns among travelers. The warning came as the Iran-backed Houthi rebels launched a ballistic missile toward Riyadh, Saudi Arabia over the weekend, which Saudi Arabia said its air defenses intercepted. With more on today's conflict, Tom Danheiser. Tommy, what's up?
1: Well, George, the Iran-backed Houthis, an extremist political and military organization that controls the capital and large parts of Yemen, have escalated their attacks by launching drones and missiles at international shipping lanes in the Red Sea and targets in Saudi Arabia. Houthi fighters are moving to seize strategic heights in Yemen as the Iran-backed Houthi militia has seized control of the country's Red Sea coastline in recent weeks. The group is now engaged in fierce clashes with Saudi-backed Yemeni government forces on multiple fronts, and cross-border attacks in Yemen and Saudi Arabia have escalated. Meanwhile, Israel warplanes have carried out a series of airstrikes across southern Lebanon, including in the Nabatea, Bint Jubil, and Marshayoun districts. Oil prices are at their lowest in 11 days as this week's UN General Assembly in New York brings hope of diplomatic progress in the U.S.-Israeli war on Iran. And President Donald Trump stated that U.S. options are limited to letting Iran's economy rot or wiping out Iran unless a diplomatic agreement is reached. This as Iran's Hatam al-Anbiya central headquarters warned of painful retaliation against regional U.S. bases if a new large-scale strike is launched. George?
0: Thank you, Tom. Volkswagen is recalling more than 208,000 vehicles in the U.S. over a steering rack mounting bolt that can corrode and break, potentially causing loss of steering control. If it's your car, you'll hear from them soon. Recently revealed court documents have exposed internal statements by big tech insiders regarding their AI efforts, and those remarks are absolutely stunning. Let's check in with our expert, Lauren Weinstein, for details. Lauren, what's this all about?
2: Well, George, many experts consider recent warnings of AI threats to humanity's existence from AI firms to be largely a smokescreen from big tech to try to divert attention from real-world AI-related damage, things like building polluting data centers, spewing misinformation, error-prone medical and law enforcement AI transcription systems, chatbots reportedly contributing to suicides, and a long list of other problems. And just a few days ago, the U.S. was reportedly very close to potentially starting a war with China when an AI hallucination false report found its way into official military briefing materials and almost triggered U.S. military action against China. But now, stunning information is coming out of a court case involving the New York Times and other publishers against various AI companies. The AI firms have long argued that they're vacuuming up of data from the internet and other sources to train their AI models, usually without asking permission from or paying the sources, is completely legal. The federal government is currently very supportive of AI and data centers and has taken the AI firm's side in this dispute, despite widespread bipartisan more than 75% public opposition to data centers. But newly unsealed documents from the case are going public, and they're maddening because it's apparent that inside various of these firms, employees and executives knew that some of their AI-related actions were unethical, sometimes likely illegal, and could virtually destroy much of the internet's value. An internal Microsoft document said that millions of people around the world would soon consider AI models sucking up their work to be an astonishing theft of unprecedented proportions and could create a doom loop that destroyed the very sources on which AI models were training. At OpenAI, AI development was said to pose an existential threat to publishers and would ultimately wipe them out entirely. In another document, OpenAI's president is quoted as saying, "Ah, nice. when told staffers had developed a way to bypass the New York Times paywall. Documents show internal concerns at Microsoft that large AI models were a product that destroys its supply chain. These quotes go on, and as such, saying AI substitutes for the labor of people who define the culture of society, or AI stepping thoughtlessly into other parts of life and leaving a mess on the carpet, or saying no matter how prominently the AI firms show links to external sites, the firms know users aren't going to click on them, and other similar quotes. In other words, these documents confirm what critics have been saying and what the firms have typically denied. There were people in the firms who knew that their data collecting for training AI was sucking the life out of websites on an enormous scale, sites that so many people had worked so hard to build. Meanwhile, Google just announced testing of another new AI feature that publishers fear will steal even more clicks from their sites. Of course, the firms are now trying to make excuses for these damning internal quotes, but it's easy to see why many observers feel that it's now confirmed that big tech has been engaging in big lies about AI. The last remaining vestiges of big tech credibility are rapidly vanishing. It should be no surprise if their ability to get most people to believe much of anything these firms say going forward will be nearly impossible. And big tech will have nobody but themselves to blame for their sordid situation.
0: All right, my friend. Thank you, Lauren. Things are back to normal now, but earlier today, an equipment outage has grounded planes at some major airports in New York, New Jersey, Pennsylvania, and Boston. It was a big outage. Some astronomers are saying that the planet Mercury is shrinking. Let's check in with Seth Shostak from the SETI Institute. Seth, what's this all about?
3: Yeah, well, indeed, one of our sister planets is shrinking and downsizing faster than we thought. It's Mercury, as you just said. Mercury, as everybody knows, is the closest planet to the sun. It's slowly getting smaller. Now, Mercury is already one of the, you know, the traditional nine planets that's small. Of the nine planets you learned about in grade school, only Pluto is smaller than Mercury. But Pluto is dim, far away, something you can only see if you have a telescope and good eyes. And according to some, Pluto's not even a planet. Mercury, on the other hand, can be seen with a good pair of binoculars, or a bad pair of binoculars, or even no binoculars. This world, which gets as close as 48 million miles to us, you know, that's pretty close, astronomically speaking, it's really bantam size. It's about 3,000 miles in diameter. That's what, I don't know, it's like New York to San Francisco or something. It's only 1.5 times the diameter of our moon. So as planets go, it's truly a runt. It got a bad complexion too, pockmarked by craters and in case you're planning a visit, don't forget to bring your own oxygen. Also, your own food and a good book, although that last is not essential. But as I said, Mercury is shrinking. When it was born about 4.5 billion years ago, it was roughly 30% wider than it is now. I mean, everything gets smaller as it gets older, I suppose, with a possible exception of Elvis. So for billions of years, Mercury has been contracting, something astronomers have known for a while. But recent studies of features that crisscross this puny planet show that it's shrinking faster than we thought. Not a big difference, not something you're likely to notice. But it is nice to know that unlike the price of gas or the national debt, there's at least something everyone can point to that's getting smaller.
0: I love that story. Thanks, Seth. What's the connection between the late columnist Dorothy Kilgallen and the late aviator Amelia Earhart? In a moment, our favorite guest Mark Shaw joins us with his latest work, Girl Around the World, next on Coast to Coast AM. It may be hard to believe, but identity theft is the number one crime in America. 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

0: And welcome back to Coast. George Norrie with you to get your week started. Mark Shaw has worked as a television legal analyst for CNN, ABC, USA Today, and as a criminal defense attorney and author of more than 30 books. His latest work is Girl Around the World. We'll tell you all about that in a moment. His body of work on Dorothy Kilgallen, Amelia Earhart, Neil Armstrong has been archived on his alma mater, Purdue University. He's done excellent work on the JFK assassination as well. Here he is, Mark Shaw, back on Coast to Coast. Hello, Mr. Shaw.
1: Oh, George, thank you. I love you, and I just thank you so much, you and Tom, for having me on the program again. Thank you.
0: Think the world of you. Miss you every time you're not on. It's good to have you back.
1: You betcha. Thank you.
0: Let's talk a little bit about Dorothy Kilgallen, then we'll talk about Amelia Earhart, and then we'll connect the dots on their relationship. She was born on July 3rd, 1913. She was a great columnist and journalist, died very sadly in 1965. Tell us about Dorothy Kilgallen.
1: Well, she was an amazing woman. I never knew anything about her until I started looking at the JFK assassination, and I found out that she's the most credible reporter to have ever covered that tragic event. That was in my best-selling book, The Reporter Who Knew Too Much, and I started learning more about Dorothy's background and so on and so forth. You know, the interesting thing about these two women is there have been books written about both of them individually, but never one that connects them. And we're going to really learn. I always wondered more about Dorothy's background because she grew up in Illinois and then was in New York City. She was a college dropout. She then got involved with the New York Journal American, which her father was a famous reporter for. And she's just started taking off. She had to do what Amelia did with overcoming gender discrimination. It's another similarity between them. And then with the New York Journal American, she started covering, you know, some of the great trials of the time, the Lindbergh case, the Dr. Sam Shepard case that people remember with the TV show, the whatever they called it. You know, and she just worked her way up to where she was really very, very famous. And then she went after the JFK assassination because JFK was a very close friend of hers. He'd been to her home in on East 68th Street in New York City several times. They were good friends. He invited Dorothy and her son Kerry to the White House and made a big fuss over Kerry. So when JFK was killed, she really decided, I'm going to find out what happened. And she was a hard-nosed reporter. She really believed, you know, in finding the truth and all of that and doing the research. And so people will remember from my books, or if they haven't, they can find out that she started in. The difference between Dorothy Kilgallen and everybody else who has ever looked at the JFK assassination, including me, is she was there. A few days after the assassination, she was in Dallas. She interviewed the Dallas police chief. She interviewed people that were right around there, and she found out that the shots had come from the overpass. And then she's the only reporter, I suppose this is her greatest credential, George, she's the only reporter who interviewed Jack Ruby at his trial out of 400 reporters. She then was able to expose his Warren Commission testimony. And just before she died in 1965, she made the statement to her friends, if the wrong people knew what I know about the JFK assassination, it would cost me my life. I bought a gun. She was writing a book for Random House that would have named names and so on and so forth. And unfortunately, she died at the early age of 52.
0: And that TV show with Sam Shepard was The Fugitive.
1: It sure was, yes. And she, of course, most people remember her as the a famous columnist on the quiz show, What's My Line? And I'm pleased to say that kind of by bringing Dorothy back to life after she died, that show now there's multiple of them on Prime Video and so on and so forth. But a lot of people remember her for that more than anything.
0: I was just a kid, but I remember her on What's My Line. She was always
1: show.
0: It was a good show. It was fun and. She was spot on many cases. How did they decide to pick her? Because of her notoriety?
1: No, at the time she wasn't that well known, but they were looking for people that, you know, Dorothy was a thinker. She was very curious about things, and that's what you had to be on that show. I just draw a quick inference with the whole Amelia Earhart situation, because we're going to find out that one of Amelia's best friends was the was Eleanor Roosevelt. And Eleanor Roosevelt, after Dorothy finished her race around the world that we'll talk about, sent Dorothy a congratulations letter, because Eleanor had been on What's My Line. And so there's a lot of parallels in there. But if you watch that show, you will see even the last one on the night she died, she guessed four of those quiz shows. If people don't know about it, what they did is they brought in these people who had unusual occupations, the wax museum in L.A., or the woman on that last show was a football writer for the NFL, and at that time there weren't any. So it was a quiz show with the panel. They had mystery guests on there and everything, and it was on CBS for 10 years every Sunday night at 10 o'clock.
0: Fascinating, it truly was. And she was born in Chicago, and Amelia Earhart was born in Kansas, so they both were Midwest girls, weren't they?
1: Well, they were, and George, I'm going to admit something to you. I never knew about any connection between these two women, these two women. And Earhart, in fact, rose from being an unknown social worker with little aviation experience to an international celebrity as the most famous woman in the world. And Kilgallen was barely mentioned in the media as a young journalist, but became world-renowned after this race around the world that we're going to talk about. But there was a clue there, and I missed it. And I apologize to people who read some of my previous books. We'll talk about the race around the world in a little bit, and you're going to see that when Dorothy took off on that race around the world in the Hindenburg, and we'll give some details on that, it's the 90th anniversary of that race, that Amelia sent her a message, a caring message. You know, I know what you're going to go through. You need to take care of your diet. You need to get your sleep and all of that. And I had put that in several books, but I never really connected them other than that. And we'll explain how that connection came about.
0: Amelia Earhart was born in 1897, disappeared on July 2nd, 1937. Over the Pacific Ocean. What was she doing where she disappeared, Mark?
1: Well, what this book's really about is what happened to her when she was lost at sea in 1937. There's theories that have abounded during the years, that one of the great mysteries in history and all of that, but none have ever been looked into through the eyes of her kindred spirit, Dorothy Kilgallen. And that's what the book's all about, because we're going to find out that Dorothy has, just as she had the most, I believe, competent investigation of the JFK assassination, in this book, there's an article she wrote on July 7th, 1937, when Amelia was lost at sea, that talks about exactly what Dorothy thought happened to her. Dorothy had flown over during the race around the world, the same flight pattern, basically, that Earhart had. And she says in that article something that made me cry when I, tears in my eyes when I heard about it, because it's interesting. Dorothy Kilgallen's a collection of her body of work is at Purdue University. Amelia Earhart's is there, and mine's there. And so I was able to use research from Purdue, who, as you know, is conducting an expedition in next month to try to find Earhart's lost plane, and we can talk about that in a minute. But it was so interesting to me that there was a connection between these individuals and two women who overcame all of the barriers and all of the other kind of thing. But Earhart came out of nowhere. In case people don't know, and they will learn in the book as I did, I've learned so much from this book. You know, somebody said to me the other day, this is a very inspirational book. It's a breath of fresh air, because you have these two inspirational women, and in a world that is in chaos, you're gonna feel good about the things that happen here. Of course, their death is sad, but what they did while they were on the face of the earth is so inspiring, especially to young women, I would say. And so we'll go into that in a little bit. But Earhart was unknown, and a social worker, and then a famous publisher, George Putnam, which is that publishing house is still around today. They decided they wanted to go ahead and have somebody fly across the Atlantic, a woman, and she did that first of all in 1928 with two men, and then in 1932 She was became famous because she flew solo to Europe from Newfoundland. And I have all the details in the books and pictures and everything else like that. One of the best pictures in the book, George, Amelia Earhart, if you ever look at photos of her, she rarely smiled. She was cute, I would say. I don't know if she was beautiful, but I found a photo where she's being interviewed after the after that 1932 race when she set all those records and everything. And she's standing there and the guy says, "Well, what did you have to eat during your flight?" And she says, "Well, I had this and I had a chicken sandwich." And I love that photograph of her because it shows that side of Amelia that was really never known. So then we get to 1937, and Purdue University, by the way, funded her 1932 flight and her 1937 flight. And just to give people an idea, in the book, I have shown that the Purdue University people and an archaeological society...
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8: ABC News, I'm Stephanie Officer. Airports across the East Coast looking to catch up after a blown circuit at a Philadelphia ATC facility and a cut fiber line in New Jersey forced a ground stop Monday. Nearly 1,000 flights canceled. Many more had hours-long delays. ABC News contributor John Nance says there needs to be a comprehensive look into the incident.
9: We need not the finger-pointing. We need to know exactly why the backup was in such a vulnerable position. Because as they try to modernize this equipment, we're going to have backups, and they've got to be good 24/7.
8: Canadian police are investigating after a man opened fire on an officer stationed outside an Ontario synagogue during Yom Kippur Sunday, triggering a shootout involving several officers before he was subdued. That man has life-threatening injuries along with one officer, Belleville Police Service Deputy Chief Sherry Meeks.
10: We are confirming that the suspect has been identified as Sean Ward, a 29-year-old male from Quinte West.
8: There's no motive yet. This is ABC News.
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22: 135 from the Loud Security Systems Traffic Center. If you're making your way through Kennesaw, you'll run into some construction on 75 northbound at Barrett Parkway. This construction is knocking out two left lanes. And we're also seeing some remaining construction on the west side perimeter. 285 northbound, the inner loop at MLK Jr. Drive has two left lanes blocked. I'm Isabella Rodriguez, Triple Team Traffic, 95.5 WSB.
23: I'm WSB meteorologist Christina Upwards. Partly cloudy skies for Tuesday with scattered rain showers and thunderstorms late in the afternoon. Daytime highs in the upper 80s to low 90s, cooling off by Wednesday.

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1: We'll take your calls next hour with Mark Shaw as we talk about the life of Dorothy Kilgallen and Amelia Earhart, the late aviators. 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

0: And welcome back to Coast. George Norrie with you, along with Mark Shaw. Mark's latest book, Girl Around the World. Tell us about the relationship, Mark, between Dorothy Kilgallen and Amelia Earhart, and how did that start?
1: Well, George, you know, I'm a historian, and I'm amazed sometimes at how these things work. Dorothy Kilgallen became famous in the 50s and 60s, but the backdrop of that is what she did in 1936. And that's when they had the famous race around the world. And the Smithsonian called it the original amazing race. What was that about? Well, it was about the fact that at that time they wanted people to believe that they could travel around the world and didn't know exactly how to do it. So they had this race. It was sponsored back there, and they had two reporters, older reporters from the New York Times and the World Telegram. And at the last minute, Dorothy's Evening Journal decided to put her into competition with them. They took off in New York City on the Hindenburg. In fact, it's amazing in the book, there's these little unknown things. At one point, Dorothy was able to drive the little Dorothy Kilgallen, 23 years old, was able to drive the Hindenburg. And her actual comment that I found in a book about dirigibles was that it felt like she was just driving a car. So they took that to England, and then they took transportation. At that time, they could only use transportation available to public. So that was subways, cars, trains, and primitive aircraft. That was all they could do. So then she took buses and trains and subways and everything down through England and France, and then around the south part of the world, all the way to Asia. And Dorothy sent back these dispatches. People will be fascinated with those in the book. She sent back these articles, 24 of them, from the 24 countries that she was at during the 24 days of that race. And there's one where she talks about she's in a primitive plane, a small plane. It crashes in Asia, and all these natives come crazy, crazy natives come after her and all of that. So those dispatches are like, this is like a history lesson in a lot of ways, this book is. And Dorothy wrote this book called Girl Around the World with all of that information in it and everything. I was able to get a rare copy. I was able to get the right to reproduce that along with the one about Amelia. So she ends up then in Asia. They come back around in China and all the way around Hawaii. And then there's a great photograph of her being in the China Clipper with some of the other people who are flying across the Golden Gate Bridge. And then all the way to Alameda over by Oakland, and then to New York City.
0: And this is the same Hindenburg that a year later caught on fire and blew up and crashed?
1: It did. 37 people killed. And I was able to show with some real interesting photograph what it was like in the Hindenburg. It looked like a good-sized, nice restaurant and so on and so forth. But that's exactly what she was there. You know, it was very dangerous, this whole trip. And Dorothy was the only woman in that whole race and all of that. So they ended up getting in New York City, and there's a chronicle of that happening and everything. So how that happens to fit in.

0: happened to Amelia. But you're going to see a map there. And Dorothy's right in the middle of that map, and there's Amelia, and then there's the Howland Island. And this is just amazing to me, because that's exactly where Purdue and this archaeology organization are going. I think it's the 10th of October, to look for Amelia Earhart's plane, to see if they can figure out and solve some of the mystery here that Dorothy is talking about, because there's a sonar view or whatever, I don't understand that kind of thing, where right near the Howland Island, where she disappeared, that shows an outline of a plane in the Pacific. And they're going to try to find that plane and bring it back to Purdue University and all of that. But in Dorothy's, in her column, she says, Pacific, my heart is with Amelia Earhart today, wherever she is, and I pray wherever she is, she's safe. I know what the Pacific looks like. I flew it over a slightly more northern route, Manila to Guam, to Wake, to Midway, to Honolulu, home to Alameda. I know how smooth and polished the sea can look. And then the kicker to that particular thing, my wife says I give away too many things about my books, but this is important. She said, weather is the peril of the Pacific. There's no signposts on the ocean. You have the sun in the daytime, the stars and moon at night. When it goes out, you fly like automation. And there are instruments in Amelia's plane. You're 1,000 miles away. You don't know whether to go forward or backward. And you can't land. I think her instruments went bad. I think that's what happened to her. Her radio went bad and she ran out of gas. And you're going to see maps in the book that show how similar the two flight plans were between Amelia and Dorothy. And one of the great mysteries in history, you can't find any days that go by where there's not somebody who believes what happened to Amelia Earhart. And Dorothy had it right, just like she did when she investigated the JFK assassination.
1: When Dorothy was in the Hindenburg, did it stop at all when it went from New York to Europe, to around Asia and back to New York? Did it stop or did it just keep going?
0: I'm not sure. I've got some photographs in there they had a millionaire's flight on the Hindenburg, but I think mostly it was confined. People can correct me if I'm wrong, but I think my research has shown mostly it was going from the United States, Newfoundland to England and France. But I don't know if it went beyond that too much at that particular time. And then of course, it was very interesting to write this book about all the dirigibles, you know, and what they could do and everything. But I believe that then the tragedy took place. There's been a lot of conjecture as to exactly what happened. 37 people died on that flight. And it's pretty fascinating, but troubling to know what that must have been like when the Hindenburg got caught on fire.
1: Dorothy must have been distraught when Amelia Earhart disappeared in 1937.
0: Well, and I've got some other quotes from Dorothy in there about Amelia, and she wrote some articles about Amelia, what she was doing. You know, it was like Amelia, I think, was 39, Dorothy was 23. It was like they're kindred spirits. It's like a big sister and a little sister, and they talk about each other. And I've been able to go ahead and find, you know, Amelia Earhart was at times criticized. She wasn't that great of an aviator. She was kind of a mousy woman. She and her husband George Putnam didn't really love each other, and I've been able to prove that's false through some rare books. In fact, George, I'll just mention it very quickly. I did some analysis of a book that came out last year about Amelia Earhart, and I was just flabbergasted, and I put it in the back of the book in the audio in the author's notes. Because this particular author just really showed a negative side of Amelia Earhart. She wasn't in love with her husband. She was this, she was that. She took advantage. She only did it for the money. She didn't show the caring side of Amelia. And so, as you know, George, I think the last time we met, you know I defended Marilyn, I defended Dorothy, and now I'm going to defend Amelia Earhart's reputation. Because this was a woman that every young person should identify with. She talks about, you know, women, can't do this. Why can't women do the same things as men? Why can't women fly? And the same things were said by Dorothy. So both of them were inspirational women. And I think that those who read this book will really feel like, that they can learn a lot from both of these women, the hardships they went through and so on and so forth.
1: Mark, what was the motivation for Amelia Earhart to try to circumnavigate the world by becoming the first female to do it? Was there a lot of money involved in it by sponsors?
0: Not at all. And in fact, the first flight she took with two pilots, they were paid and she wasn't. Inspiration, Charles Lindbergh.

0: Because Lindbergh had, you know, done what he did, and all the acclaim with his flights and so on and so forth. And so it was normal for natural for somebody with a lot of money, and that was a woman in, I think her last name was Guest in New York, to say, okay, I want a woman to go around the world. And Guest was going to fly herself doing that, but her family wouldn't let her. I mean, it was very dangerous doing that at that particular time. And Amelia threw her in her flight in 1932. Dorothy Kilgallen was actually, it showed that Amelia really admired Dorothy, because Dorothy was in a hotel room in New York City when the news came across the wire that, I just got some willies on my skin for hearing this, that her plane had crashed into the sea. And it turned out to be bogus. But Dorothy was really, just hated that that happened. But Amelia went ahead, and she was able to, landed in Ireland. There was a big to-do about it. She came back to the United States. There were parades in New York City. You can see those and see what they were doing at that time. And then, of course, as I've showed in the books that were written about Amelia, with this George Putnam and a couple other people who knew her so well, including George Putnam's granddaughter, who there's a People magazine article that talks about Amelia and what a wonderful wife she was to George, and so on and so forth. But the whole situation was that Amelia wanted to do what Charles Lindbergh had done, and so Purdue went ahead and financed this plane that she was taking around the world, and she was so excited with regard to it. She had a navigator with her, and unfortunately then, you can see I'm looking at it right now, the map that's in the book as to exactly where she did. And it starts out and she goes all the way around, and the places like Karachi and India and New Zealand and all kinds of different places. And it's amazing, because she thought she had it made. She was on the last leg of the flight. And then, as Dorothy explains in her 1937 article, nobody's ever had that in a book before. The Purdue University Archives found it for me. And I think you'll get the willies just a little bit when you see this, because Dorothy flew over that area that Amelia did, and she describes what she thinks happened to her friend. And it makes you really sad, because Amelia almost made it. But as she said, if you're in the middle of the Pacific Ocean, you don't know what to do. You can't see, and she didn't have any more contact with the planes. I don't know if you know it, George, but this was one of the largest sea rescue situations there had ever been. Amelia was a good friend with President Roosevelt and Eleanor. They put everybody out there. They put destroyers. They put all these ships out there trying to find out what happened to Amelia, and they weren't able to do so.
1: Now, this happened 4.5 years before the Japanese attacked Pearl Harbor. But why do we hear stories, Mark, that the Japanese confiscated her, took her, and stuff like that?
0: Well, you know, George, with all of my books, my enemy is speculation. And there's really an awful lot of speculation with regard to, she was lost on an island and they found some bones there, and the Japanese did this and the Japanese did that or whatever. There's some verifiable accounts of what's happening, but I think Dorothy had it right. I think she had the experience, she had the expertise, she was a reporter, she was a journalist. And so you're going to see an article she wrote about Amelia's disappearance that's even more detailed than the one I just talked about. And so I think you have to, just like with the JFK assassination, you have to look at authenticity. And there's no speculation in this book of mine. And Dorothy was not speculating, because she had traveled that same area. But I think what happens with these cases is the media likes the fascinating. They like the sensationalism. It sounds, you know, boy, here's a mystery, you know, and solved because the Japanese took she and her navigator and they tortured them or whatever that way. But there's really no basis for that account.
1: What kind of a plane was a Electra? Wasn't it a Lockheed?
0: It was, and I have a photograph of it in the book with, what was really cool was a photograph I found when Amelia landed in Ireland. And of course, Dorothy was Irish, and Amelia landed in Ireland, and she landed in a farmland, in a field. And all of these people come racing out toward this plane, and they look, and here's this woman. getting out of the plane. And also, I was able to find now, and there's a chronicle of this in the book, that I didn't realize that Amelia Earhart has relatives who are still alive. There's one that just passed away, but she has some, I don't know, nephews or whatever they are. I'm bad with those relative things. But one of them just went to Ireland and went to the very spot, as people will read, there's a photograph of these people, went to the very spot where she landed and all of that. And so it's history that I'm so glad to bring to the public, because, you know, the connection between these two women changes everything anybody has ever known about either one of them. Because for the first time, we're talking about their life and times and their adventures and their personal life and everything in context with the other one. And that makes a lot of difference. I think that's one of the problems people have had with the JFK assassination and some of the other mysteries we've had, is that they look at them individually, and you can't do that. You have to look at them in context with the other things that were going on. I mean, I had no idea what was going on in the 1930s, you know, and people will get a good idea of what was going on, and Amelia and Dorothy were right there in the middle of everything.
1: It's amazing. And Amelia's plane was a twin engine. I hope it was big enough. But we'll come back and take calls with you in a moment. Mark Shaw's with us. The lines are open right here on Coast to Coast AM.
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0: City this week, President Trump defiant following his controversial decision to remove several outlets from covering him as part of the White House pool team. ABC's Mary Bruce.
1: After President Trump banned three national news outlets from the White House, the mayor of New York City inviting all reporters to Gracie Mansion.
2: I told the president that we're going to have all of the members of the press here on the lawn, and that is something that I believe in as everyone, no matter the opinion or the critique, that we engage.
1: Trump defending his decision to ban CNN, MS Now, and Politico from the White House because he doesn't like how they cover him.
3: I never get anything positive. It's always negative, even having to do with the war.
0: Wilbur Perez, a Venezuelan migrant shot by an ICE agent in Austin, Texas, spoke out Monday from a federal detention facility. Less than 24 hours later, claiming the agents escalated their attack on him, resulting in those chaotic final moments. ABC's Pierre Thomas.
4: Perez's lawyer says he came to the country legally, but missed a court date after a hearing notice was sent to an old address. Perez himself calling into a news conference from the ICE detention center where he's being held, telling reporters through a translator that agents hit him with their unmarked vehicle and that when he tried to pull over, he was struck again and then shot.
0: In Jackson County, Mississippi, a 23-person grand jury unanimously found there was no evidence to support bringing charges in the death of Nolan Wells. The 18-year-old found dead after a July 4th trip with friends. The grand jury said they found no criminal or racially motivated wrongdoing and that Wells' death was consistent with drowning. Circuit Court DA Angel Myers McElrath Monday evening.
5: After a thorough and exhaustive investigation, your grand jury met last week concerning the death investigation of Nolan Wells and unanimously returned a no true bill.
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18: 205 from the Loud Security Systems Traffic Center. Taking a look at the ride in Kennesaw, there's construction right now on 75 northbound at Barrett Parkway. Two left lanes are blocked here. But if we take a look at the ride on Georgia 400, the ride is looking smoothly from out from the perimeter, Georgia 400 northbound. That ride has no major lane closures to slow you down, making your way up through Roswell and into Alpharetta. From the Loud Security Systems Traffic Center, I'm Isabella Rodriguez, Triple Team Traffic, 95.5 WSB.
10: I'm WSB meteorologist Christina Edwards. Partly cloudy skies for Tuesday with scattered rain showers and thunderstorms through the afternoon. Some of the storms may produce some locally heavy downpours. Tuesday's highs in the mid to upper 80s. Cooling down on Wednesday, mostly cloudy and breezy, high around 85. And daytime highs will be in the 70s by Thursday and Friday. Be sure to tune in to Atlantis Morning News coming up this morning at 5 o'clock for your news, traffic, and your full 5-day forecast.

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1: This hour, we'll take your calls with Mark Shaw as we talk about the life of Amelia Earhart and Dorothy Kilgallen. The book is called Girl Around the World. It's Dorothy Kilgallen's story that Mark has the rights to. And we'll be back with your calls in a moment on Coast to Coast AM. Sea Crane's wind-up emergency radio, the CC Radio Solar with Bluetooth, is a great radio for those inevitable powerless times, and it features an oversized solar panel, built-in LED flashlight, and battery strength meter. 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

0: George Norrie back with Mark Shaw. His website is linked up at coasttocoastam.com. Mark, was Dorothy Kilgallen a fan of Marilyn Monroe's at all?
1: Yes, George, and that's a real tragedy. They had a social friendship. I don't know if you'd call it, you know, as a kindred spirit like Dorothy and Amelia were, but in the book Collateral Damage and several others, I've pointed out that when Marilyn died, Dorothy wrote a column about it that she said basically, and she knew her very well, she's on the upswing. She's got a new love affair. She was going to marry Joe DiMaggio. I mean, she just bought a home. She had never had a home. And so Dorothy then goes ahead and says there's no way she could have committed suicide. The real story hasn't been told. That's exactly a quote from a column that she wrote. So she was very close to Marilyn. And it really is just a tragedy that there hasn't been a true investigation of that death.
0: Weren't their deaths very similar?
1: Well, no. They said that Marilyn committed suicide through drugs, and Noguchi, they never even looked at some of her bodily organs. The whole investigation was awful. With Dorothy, the whole situation was not quite as extensive, but. Dorothy was poisoned, not one barbiturate, as they came out and said with the medical examiner's people, but three barbiturates in her system. So, yes, she died that way. There wasn't too much conjecture about her committing suicide because Dorothy was at the top of her game. All you have to do is go watch on Prime Video or YouTube the last program on November 8th, 1965, and you will see a smiling, congenial, curious woman on the panel who goes ahead and guesses all of these occupations by these rather strange people.
0: And she died a few hours later then, didn't she?
1: Yeah, she did. And I've been able to prove in Abuse of Power, which is the book that I was on with you the last time in December, exactly what happened. I was able to find out that this... you know, Dorothy got too close to the truth, and with the JFK assassination, she was going to name names. Carlos Marcello, who, by the way, there is now out there in the JFK assassination records a confession by him. Yeah, I had the son of a gun killed. I'm glad I did. I wish I could have done it myself. That's exactly what Dorothy believed with her research. So she had that going for her. And she was going to put that in a book she was writing. And then who covered up the assassination? And that was obviously J. Edgar Hoover. So unfortunately, she got herself involved with the wrong people. And I was able to find a casino boss in Las Vegas who gave me the information as to exactly how this one guy named Pataki, who was a kind of a love interest of Dorothy's, set her up for the kill.
0: I met Carlos Marcello's granddaughter. She was working here in St. Louis. Yeah. I never had an opportunity to talk to her about her grandfather, and then she quit her job, and we can't find her.
1: No, I'm sure it is hard to find some of those people that way. George, I just want to mention two quotes to you about the two women we're talking about. Here's what publisher William Randolph Hearst Jr. said about Dorothy. Dorothy wanted a career that would fly high and fast like Charles Lindbergh, Amelia Earhart, and Howard Hughes. She achieved those goals. And then I found the exact message. Now, you just think about this. Amelia Earhart, at this time in 1936, without doubt, is the most famous woman in the world, all right? And here's what she took the time to do to send Dorothy this message. She's still on the Hindenburg, and they sent it by kind of a radio activity or something. I know you can make it, Dorothy, but you must follow your normal schedule of eating, drinking, and sleeping, even though on such a trip, and forget you are flying and you won't even get air weary. Imagine you are back at the Evening Journal offices and stick to one brand of bottled water throughout. Now, that caring part of Amelia Earhart, that's what disturbed me about this book that came out last year. They didn't even mention this. They didn't even mention Dorothy's 1937 article about Amelia. You know, too many authors these days, I'm sorry, George, when they come up with a conclusion, and it happens in the with the journalists as well, they come up with a conclusion and then they try to fit the facts to that and they leave out anything that's contrary. And that's not the kind of journalists or authors we want this day. Dorothy wasn't like that. And I'm sick and tired of seeing that kind of coverage for events that are historical in nature.
0: I have not seen the Sunday after What's My Line after she died. Have you seen that at all?
1: Yes, it's a real tribute show. You can find it on Prime or you can find it on YouTube. And, you know, let's see, we got John Daly, we got
0: Bennett Cyril
1: Francis. I think the one that was on, it might have been Steve Allen that was on that show that night. And somebody else there, I don't know, but
0: Bennett Cerf.
1: Bennett Cerf, exactly. And the tears are in their eyes and everything. And the tributes, oh boy, I just got some those you know, willies in my hands because I hate to even talk about what happened to her. She was at the top of her profession. She had three children. She had everything to live for, and they killed her. You want to ask? People ask me all the time, well, how do you know she had it right? Well, I say, because they killed her. They killed her. And you're going to watch that show and you're going to see those people, you know, adults and used to tragedy and everything. They just are so sick to themselves about Dorothy dying that night.
0: What do you think Dorothy knew about the JFK assassination to merit that killing?
1: Well, she's the only one to have represented Jack Ruby. And, I mean, Lee Harvey Oswald, and she's the only one to have interviewed Jack Ruby at his trial. And what he told her, when Dorothy died, the FBI went to her offices. I've proven this. They stole her her manuscript. They stole her files about the JFK assassination, everything. The only thing we know is, where did Dorothy go after the assassination? She didn't stay in Dallas and look at J. Edgar Hoover, or she didn't look at, you know, President Johnson. She didn't look at the industrial complex. She didn't look at the Cubans. She went straight to New Orleans, and that's where Carlos Marcello's organization was. As you may know, after the Kennedys fixed the 1960 election, Bobby Kennedy, who had no business being attorney general, was attorney general. He was the run of the litter, as I've said, in abuse of power, and he wanted to show his parents and his father he was so great. So he deported with no way of proving why he was doing it. Deported Carlos Marcello to Central America. He got back in the United States. And as you know, with all of my cases in terms of things I've done in the past, whether it's the Mike Tyson trial or Kobe Bryant or O.J. Simpson, I look at motive as a former criminal defense lawyer. Well, it's the motive is there. Okay. Carlos Marcello can't let JFK continue to be president, and he wants to kill Bobby Kennedy for what he did. So he goes ahead, though, because he knows that Jack Kennedy would come after him. So he goes ahead and eliminates JFK, so Bobby is powerless. And the proof is right there. Bobby was powerless. He never did anything at all with regard to the mafia or anything after that. So, yeah, that's what happened. It's just such a tragedy. But many times, again, these authors, these journalists, they try to come up with, you know, these fly-by-night ideas as to what happened in some of these historical cases. And unfortunately, you know, the Oswald alone theory lives to this day. I mean, people still believe that for some reason that guy orchestrated the JFK assassination.
0: Is it still possible that Jimmy Hoffa, the head of the Teamsters Union, might have been part of it as well?
1: Well, you should know, okay? You should know.
0: Yeah.
1: Because of your involvement with your radio show, I believe you had in Detroit and all of that. You know, that's another of the great mysteries for sure, is exactly what happened to him. What's the film that was done by my friend, the author in New York City, acclaimed author? They don't paint houses, do they? Have you ever seen that?
0: Yes.
1: Yes. And it seems to me to be pretty darn reliable in terms of what happened and why, and the fact that Hoffa went ahead and and crossed the wrong people. But if anybody had the will and the belief that he wanted to get rid of the Kennedys, it was Jimmy Hoffa. As you know, he wanted to get rid of Bobby Kennedy, but he hated Jack Kennedy as well. Isn't there the account where Robert Kennedy and Hoffa are in New York City, and Hoffa tries to doesn't he try to strangle Robert Kennedy? Isn't that something that happened? I believe
0: that may have happened. That's to be sure. But the word was always, you get Kennedy first, the president, and then that shuts down Bobby.
1: Absolutely, and that's exactly what happened. And in abuse of power, as you know, I was able to connect the death of Robert Kennedy through a gentleman who was at the Santa Anita racetrack, and I was able to connect him with Carlos Marcello's people and so on and so forth. You know, Sirhan Sirhan, I don't know what people think, but in my book, Abuse of Power, you're going to find out he fired a gun, but he had nothing to do with Bobby Kennedy's death. He was standing in front of him. The autopsies and everything show that those shots came from the back. And unfortunately, I tried for a while. I even got a hold of Sirhan's attorneys, but they cared little about the fact that this innocent man is still in prison. And I couldn't get any backing to go after that particular situation and see if I couldn't get that innocent person out of prison.
0: We're still trying to get an interview with him. He listens to our show quite regularly.
1: That's right, Mark. Yes.
0: And if we get it, I want you to come with me.
1: I would be absolutely, I would love to do that, because I have a real sick spot in my stomach. You know how I feel about these things. And that man should have never been convicted, and certainly should not be in prison today.
0: That's absolutely true. I'm going to see if Tom's available to pop on for a second with us, because he's been talking to Sirhan's brother, Munir. How close are we getting, Tommy?
2: Well, you know, I call him probably every month and a half, and we have some really good conversations, but I can't get him to commit. And that's the issue.
0: Okay.
2: But I think he's getting closer, because he sounds like he wants to.
0: Have we had a chance? And his first attorney is dead now, William Pepper.
1: Yeah, but
2: right.
1: These two women that represent him, I sent them my book. I sent one to the prison where Sirhan is. I don't know if they ever gave it to him. But Tom, that might be something you could do with his brother, because I'm not sure they have a copy of the book. And it's so powerful in terms of what happened. And I can certainly send you one, and you could give it to them the next time.
0: All right, we'll work on something like that. It's an amazing story, Mark. Let's take some calls, and we'll take some calls in the last half with you. It's John in Wisconsin to get us started. Hey, John.
3: Hello, George. Hello, Mark. Brief comment and a question, please. Mark, you do great work. Every time you're on Coast to Coast, I learn so much from you that other historians will not touch. And
1: oh, that's very kind. Thank you.
3: Best wishes on your latest book. My question is this, Mark. With these massive cover-ups that have been going on for decades, is it possible that artificial intelligence could help you bring further clarity and perhaps solve some of these mysteries? And once again, Mark, thanks for all you do. George, thank you for taking my call.
0: Interesting question, Mark.
1: Yes, it is. I want to make sure, by the way, I mentioned somebody on the air. The man's name is Joseph Marshall, lives in Mississippi. And he's been a big backer of mine. He sends me these postcards and says some very nice things about me and everything. I don't know if he's called in on the show or whatever at times, but he's a great fellow that way. Artificial intelligence, you know, I'm 82 years old. I'm old school. I still don't know if I understand it. I want to know where it is. I want to know who this Claude is, that somebody at artificial intelligence. But we've been working on some things with a book trailer for the book, and somebody who's an expert in that area has shown me that it is very beneficial. I don't know about this idea that it's going to cause the world to end in 2030, but you know, there could be some possibilities there. But you know, again, every time I look at something with artificial intelligence, at the end it says there could be mistakes. So I'm not one that feels like you can count on that, but I wouldn't doubt it. Mr. from I can't think of your name now, from Wisconsin, that something like that could happen. And maybe there's a chance, if the right things are submitted into an artificial intelligence, that somehow or another there could be a breakthrough with regard to some of these cover-ups. That'd be a wonderful thing to happen.
0: My biggest concern with AI, Mark, is that it would launch nukes erroneously.
1: You think there's a good possibility of that, George?
0: I think it could, if it's done the wrong way. Anything could happen. It could just take over and say, well, it thinks this is that, and it did it arbitrarily on its own, you know, without presidential authority or anything else.
1: That's scary.
0: Eddie in Tennessee. Go ahead, Eddie. Good to have you with us.
4: Yeah. Kudos to Tom Danhauser for taking my call. Appreciate that. And thank you, Mark, for being part of this great show that George Norrie and Coast to Coast put together.
1: Isn't it the great show? It is the best.
4: Hey, listen, I listen to it every night. It robs me of sleep every night. And I tried to be an insider, and I was, and I am, and it doesn't recognize me. I've got a big problem with that, Mr. Norrie, and I got to get to the root of it or create another email to do something, because I paid for it and I can't get it go through. That's not what I want to talk about. I won't have a lot of time with other callers, but I do have a question and a comment. I've got a comment for George and a question for you, Mr. Mark. Thank you for doing this. And you mentioned Howard Hughes. I just wanted to know if Howard Hughes had anything to do with any of this, because I was always enthralled with Howard Hughes and his design of all these airplanes he did, and all the times he crashed. And I heard on George's show back years ago about how he survived every crash. You know, he designed that plane that was a, you know, water plane and all that. And, you know, he designed the airplane that the federal government would not accept. And the Japanese says, that's a great plane. They use it to bomb Pearl Harbor, in case somebody knows that. And that was my question about Howard Hughes. And my question, my comment for George is, George, I've been really reading a lot since I retired from the post office in 2015. I went on a music tour and traveled around and did that, and then I found Jesus, but I'm not going into that. There was a Francis Tumblety that was from St. Louis that bought an old Civil War hospital and turned it into a bed and breakfast, and supposedly, you can Google it, it was Jack the Ripper. They have a real good taste on it, and you being from St. Louis, I wanted to see if you could check into that, and possibly, I know a lot about it, I could be part of the program, about Jack the Ripper. I think it'd be a great show. I don't know if you've ever had one on Jack the Ripper.
0: Eddie, we just had a Jack the Ripper show about 3 weeks ago, and we talked about Francis Tumblety. He was a dentist, and they had figured out that he wasn't involved, but it was very close. We're going to come back with more. We'll let you react to the Howard Hughes comment, Mark, when we come back in a moment on Coast to Coast AM.

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7: ABC News, I'm Stephanie Officer. President Trump remaining defiant following his controversial decision to ban CNN, MS Now, and Politico from covering him as part of the White House pool. Now he's going without. ABC's Mary Bruce.
8: Trump is in New York to attend the UN General Assembly. Television networks traditionally team up to cover his every move, designating one network as the pool. It was supposed to be CNN, but after Trump banned them, now in a show of solidarity for freedom of the press, all five major television networks announced they would not participate in pool coverage of the president.
7: In Los Angeles Monday, three people were wounded in a shooting at an assisted living facility just before 11 a.m. local time. They were taken to local hospitals while the suspect was taken into custody. LAPD Chief Mark Reyna says none of the residents were harmed.
9: The three victims are staff members here at the residence, and the suspect is also a staff member.
7: This is ABC News.
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18: 234 from the Loud Security Systems Traffic Center. If you're making your way out of Marietta and into Kennesaw, you'll run into a stretch of construction on 75 northbound right past Barrett Parkway. That construction zone is knocking out two left lanes. And we're also looking at a smooth ride through the downtown connector. 7585 southbound from 17th Street has no major lane closures to slow you down as you approach I-20. I'm Isabella Rodriguez, Triple Team Traffic, 95.5 WSB.
19: I'm WSB meteorologist Christina Edwards. Partly cloudy skies for Tuesday with scattered rain showers and thunderstorms late in the afternoon. Daytime highs in the upper 80s to low 90s, cooling off by Wednesday.
20: Next hour, Jeffrey Simmons joins us to talk about intelligent design. I'm looking forward to that. And we'll be back in a moment with Mark Shaw and take final calls with him as well. Have you signed up yet to become a Coast Insider? And Eddie in Tennessee will get you fixed, so make sure you stay on top of that. 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

0: And welcome back, George Norrie, along with Mark Shawn. Again, Mark's website is linked up at coasttocoastam.com. We're talking about his latest work, Girl Around the World, about Dorothy Kilgallen and Amelia Earhart. Mark, was Howard Hughes involved in the Lockheed Electra at all?
1: Not that I know of. Purdue University, I have some of this in the book. You know, they put up the money and so on and so forth. But I'm not an expert on Howard Hughes. I've always been fascinated with his life and times, and I'm trying to think of the film that the famous actor played him. But he was a complicated
0: DiCaprio.
1: Man.
0: DiCaprio played him, did he?
1: A complicated man for sure. But he's one of those men that you feel like had the. About 2 years ago, I decided I wanted to get smarter. So I bought a book on Michelangelo, on Einstein, and one other one. And the thing that I came out of, I didn't make me smarter, but I found out that each one of them said the key to learning and what had helped them move ahead was curiosity. And I tried to be curious myself. But Howard Hughes, you know, he tried so many different things and all of that. And I can't get the, you know, talk about that film. I can't get the image out of his crashing there in Los Angeles into that neighborhood. Remember that?
0: I do. That's right. It was a great scene.
1: Wow. Yeah. So who knows? Who knows about Howard?
0: Back to the calls. First time caller, Danny in Idaho. Welcome to the show, Danny. Go ahead.
2: Hi. How you doing?
0: Good.
2: I've been concerned about John Jr. Have you done any research on that? I heard a guy that was supposedly his best friend who said that he was murdered by a remote-controlled bomb that was placed in the tail section of the airplane, and that the airport was unsecured where he parked his plane, and that they blamed it on pilot error. But I'm convinced that he was definitely murdered.
0: Did you ever hear anything about that case, Mark?
1: Well, I was very much intrigued with it when it happened, and even after. I've got a huge file over here of some research that I did. Unfortunately, with some of these cases that I would like to get involved with, there's been so much research out there, and much of it bogus. And I could never really figure out how I could separate fact from fiction. But I think, again, you need to go back and look at Modi. Why would somebody have wanted to have him die? Was it some sort of a grudge against the Kennedys? I mean, that's where I started. But I had trouble pinning down exactly what happened there, and I decided to move on. I'm hoping that at some particular point, there may be new evidence. And George, you've got me thinking now, perhaps an AI investigation, if you can call it that, with that kind of evidence. Look, how about Hoffa? You know, there's the other cases that we've never been able to solve, or get to a point. I mean, I think Dorothy's pretty well solved the JFK assassination, and what happened to Amelia, solved with quotation marks around it. But, maybe AI in the future, somebody will be able to solve what happened with those cases.
0: Doesn't Robert F. Kennedy Jr. believe that Sirhan Sirhan did not become part of it?
1: Yeah, he did. And I don't know if it was to show he was a big shot or not, but apparently he went to the prison. He hugged Sirhan. He said, "I know that you didn't kill my..."

0: his speeches and everything. I'm going to appear at the Commonwealth Club up in San Francisco in a couple of weeks. And Robert Kennedy Jr. was there. And right after JFK died, well, it was obviously the mafia. It was obviously Carlos Marcello. And then all at once, it wasn't. So I can't put a pin on him. I'm not so sure what the validity can be of what happened. But it's just sad that Sirhan Sirhan is still in prison. That's for sure.
1: Next up, let's go to Jake in Los Angeles. Jake, welcome to the program.
2: This is so
3: Hi, how are you? I have a question. Fred Noonan, who accompanied Amelia Earhart, they both disappeared. And there's a mystery that apparently there was a final photo that was taken, and this was off the coast of Saipan Island, which is a Japanese island.
0: Uh-huh.
3: And it clearly shows her and him, and it's, I've compared the pictures, and it definitely seems like them, and I'm wondering if you're familiar with this photograph, and also, what does the name James Files mean to you?
0: Well, first of all, let's talk about Files. I'm asked about that all the time. He seems to have a credible account of what occurred. I'm very dubious of the publisher that he has. And I'm also wondering whether an awful lot of that material that came out of his mouth was told to him by others. So I don't give much credibility there. As far as that photograph goes, I've seen it. And it's very difficult, you know, in those situations to know what's fact and what's fiction. I think Dorothy is right exactly, you know, where she crashed into the sea. As far as photographs, they have ones of bones, they have ones of things at different islands and things like that. What I'm hoping is, and I have cooperated with the Purdue expedition, they have a copy of my book and so on and so forth, and I'm hopeful that they're going to be able to come up with something. I want to just mention George, if I may, because Dorothy Kilgallen and her trip, her race around the world was such an amazing race. I want to say that, by the way, book Journal Around the World, I had the rights to it, and we collapsed it into the new book. We melded it into the new book. But my wife helped me, and we went through that book, and we never changed a word. Because as you remember, even Hemingway said she was one of the greatest writers ever. We wouldn't want to do anything with that. And I just want to read one of the dispatches that she did.
1: Sure.
0: She said, the passengers, the men on the ship are grumbling at having to curtail their smoking car stories, but they cheered when they learned I could shoot dice. They asked me to prove it, and I shot a 7 on the first roll. Dice is rated the favorite game among the China Clippers as they wing across the Pacific. The boys requested I wear slacks and change my name to Sam to conform to masculine atmosphere. I'll wear the slacks all right. I intended to anyway, but I refused to answer to the name of Sam. I mean, her sense of humor, she's the only woman out of all of these people that are going on this race around the world, and she had this kind of sense of humor. That was the Dorothy Kilgallen, unfortunately, that was killed in 1965.
1: And this was before the internet, where everybody would go to that newspaper to look at her column.
0: 200,000 people, circulation of 200,000 people. She had the radio show that was listened to by 1 million people. She had, show on CBS, you know, What's My Line? I mean, the woman was at the top. People have asked me, did she copy her files about JFK? Did she copy her manuscript? Well, and I've said to them, you know, she just couldn't go down the street to Kinko's because there wasn't any Kinko's of that kind. All she would have had were what they call those things in the typewriter. You made a copy with them, whatever that was called. That's all. And so they disappeared, and unfortunately, they've never been found. Although I've suspected over the years that they are still in the New York City police files. I've filed petitions to get that done, and I've never been able to get the cooperation. I also had met with both police commissioners and

0: said we need to get an investigation of Dorothy's death. Bob Holden, who was the one who set up the honor for Dorothy, I don't know if people know about this, but in December, Dorothy, or November, Dorothy was honored by the New York City Council with them co-naming the intersection of East 68th Street and Park Avenue, Dorothy Kilgallen Way. And Bob Holden was a councilman who did that, and the photographs and the chronicle of that are on the internet. But Bob, as powerful as he was with a councilman, couldn't get an investigation of Dorothy's death. And I'm kind of hoping that perhaps this book might make a difference when we try to get Dorothy a new investigation, because I will never give up trying until the day I die.
1: Good for you, my friend. And those copies used to be called mimeographs. Remember?
0: Yeah. You got your hands dirty, if I remember right.
1: What was her dispute with Frank Sinatra?
0: Oh, boy, that's a beauty. Let's see, which book is that in? It might be in Collateral Damage. I think it was in even in The Reporter Knew Too Much or Fighting for Justice, wherever. Anyway, so the whole deal was this. And it's kind of fascinating because they were good friends. And in fact, I found a column where she was away, and so he was a guest columnist. So they really, you know, and they met and stuff like that. And then all at once, she was fed up with his association with the gangsters, who he was hanging out with and all that kind of stuff. And she wrote a column that absolutely, I mean, really nailed him in terms of what he was doing and why are you doing. And then worse, that he had all these, as she called them, I can even quote, bimbos that he was with. And he was taking them and ceremoning, romancing them and then throwing them to the side and everything. Well, Frank didn't like that. And so the next thing that happened was, he was bad mouthing her in Las Vegas and everywhere else. And his main thing that he could do to get under her skin or whatever was that she was the chinless wonder. Do you remember that? If you remember how Dorothy looked,
1: she had a small little chin.
0: She didn't have a real strong chin, and so he called her the chinless wonder. And then he said, you know, all kinds of derogatory things about them, about her, and they were never friends after that. Too bad.
1: I think it was her column that got Bobby Kennedy to tell John, stay away from Sinatra. He's got mob connections.
0: I was never able to prove that, but I wouldn't be surprised, because that's the one thing that. You know, when Jack Kennedy was going to run for president in 1960, they tried to clean up everything that he was doing, especially the womanizing. I think he was a good president. I don't know if you call him a great president or whatever, with the Cuban Missile Crisis and all of that. But he was a womanizer like nobody that ever lived. That poor wife of his, Jackie, had to put up with him being with a different woman, including what were those two two women that worked at the White House. I can't think of their nicknames now, but he would be in the White House pool with these women, and poor Jackie would be up stairs and have to put up with the embarrassment. I still believe that was just him, was JFK at his worst.
1: I bet the Secret Service agents went nuts with Kennedy, didn't they?
0: I'm sure that they did, you know, and with Robert Kennedy, too, and the Kennedy family. And how about Joe Kennedy, for God's sakes? My favorite story of him, although it's a sad one, who's the famous actress that he had, Gloria Swanson. And the story is true, apparently. He went on I don't remember what the name of the ship was, to Europe, and he had his wife on one end of the ship, and Gloria Swanson on the other end.
1: Unbelievable. We got those just about
0: days,
1: where do we get your books, Mark?
0: Oh, they're wherever books are sold. I've been Amazon's okay, but I've been recommending Barnes & Noble. You know, they went through a very, very difficult time and almost went out of business. They had to close some stores and whatever, and they've really come back, and so I suggest them, but of course, more than anything, the independent bookstores who are still struggling and so on and so forth that way. I'm going to appear at one over here in Palo Alto, where Stanford is, in a couple weeks. And I really would appreciate people at least first looking at independent bookstores.
1: Good for you. The name of the book, this one is called Girl Around the World. What are you working on next, Mark?
0: Well, George, I've been working on for about 13 years or however long it is, an autobiography. I've had the most amazing life with all the things that have happened to me through my criminal defense days and through my television days with analyzing famous cases, to my writing all the books, to all the wonderful things that have happened to me and the quirky things. And one of the funny parts of this, the title of it so far is Sunshine on My Shoulder, because from an early age, and it still happens today, most people believed I was a dead ringer for John Denver.
1: Huh.
0: And so I'm going to have fun with that, hopefully, and that'll probably be it, because I'm up in age. I have some medical issues, as you know. Arthritis in my fingers is the toughest one because I have trouble with the keys.
1: Is done, you come on back. Mark Shaw, you're invited anytime you want, my friend. Up next, we're going to talk about intelligent design right here on Coast to Coast AM.
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9: From ABC News, I'm Stephanie Officer. An ATC stoppage Monday due to broken equipment grounded flights at some of the country's busiest airports, including Philadelphia, New York City, and Boston. ABC's Gio Benitez.
10: The ground stops expanding to Washington, D.C., New York City's JFK, and LaGuardia impacted too. Nearly 100 flights diverted, some flights leaving Europe for the U.S. also turning back.
11: It seems like the whole New York airspace has been now shut down. They've closed Kennedy and also LaGuardia. The FAA has implemented a ground stop for all traffic into the New York area.
10: One of the busiest air travel corridors in the world, empty.
9: Quite the scene in Louisville, Kentucky Monday. 22 Pleasure Ridge Park high schoolers were treated at the hospital after passing out at the school. PRP officials claim they found THC-infused candy wrappers in the trash. But some students say they tested negative for the substance at the hospital. Some parents yanked their kids from class early, upset over the school's response. Parent Rachel Ashley.
12: If there's something happening and it's hitting the news, I don't understand why the parents aren't being. Somebody should be in that office notifying the parents.
9: Classes are expected to resume as normal Tuesday. Tragedy for supermodel Cindy Crawford's family. Her only son, Presley Gerber, was found dead Sunday at age 27. ABC's Trevor Ault.
13: The death now being investigated as a suspected overdose, according to Santa Monica police. Sources close to the case telling ABC News Presley Gerber checked into a high-end rehab center on Saturday. He was found dead by staff the next morning. Presley Gerber was struggling with addiction and mental health issues that he says surfaced as a young teenager. Presley Gerber candidly sharing his decade-long battles on social media, posting Mental Health Mondays to help those also struggling.
9: Mississippi is home to a raccoon boot camp where workers teach sick or injured animals how to survive in the wild. Paula Woodside opened Woodside Wildlife Rescue in 2019 after helping rehab a baby raccoon found on her ship. You're listening to ABC News.
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16: 305 from the Loud Security Systems Traffic Center. We're tracking some ongoing construction in Kennesaw. 75 northbound at Barrett Parkway has two left lanes blocked, and we're also seeing some recent trouble on the West Freeway. I-20 eastbound at 285 has multiple lanes closed. That's going to cause you to tap the brakes as you make your way past the perimeter towards downtown. I'm Isabella Rodriguez, Triple Team Traffic, 95.5 WSB.
23: I'm WSB meteorologist Christina Edwards. Partly cloudy skies for Tuesday with scattered rain showers and thunderstorms late in the afternoon. Daytime highs in the upper 80s to low 90s, cooling off by Wednesday.
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0: welcome back to Coast. George Norrie with you. Dr. Jeffrey Simmons back with us, a longtime physician who writes about intelligent design. He served on FEMA's Regional Advisory Council as a community emergency response team trainer. Jeffrey is also a fellow of the Discovery Institute, lives in Eugene, Oregon. His last book was called What Darwin Didn't Know, and he's back on Coast to Coast. Jeffrey, welcome back. How have you been?
1: I've been great. Thank you for having me back.
0: Looking forward to this. When we hear the word intelligent design, what does that mean to people?
1: The simplest answer is some intelligence designed us. And it's just the opposite, or somewhat the opposite, of what Darwin had to say at one time. And so intelligent design is relatively new, maybe 20 years, being brought out by the Discovery Institute, Steve Meyer in particular, and others. And it has this, it argues against Darwin. I think Darwin's day is up. I mean, it's like the emperor not wearing clothes, or the emperor's clothes. It's over. And intelligent design, I'll give you a lot of examples. We got a lot of time. I'll be very glad to give you what I'm talking about.
0: Sure.
1: A lot of common sense says somebody, something, some

0: an alien, a god, something designed us. Everything says design. For example, sometimes if just a visual, simple image would help. If you were walking through the woods in South Dakota and you came across, you know, the four presidents carved up and above you, you wouldn't think that happened by natural erosion. You would think that was designed. I mean, common sense would say, that's design. That didn't happen by accident.
1: Right.
0: If the same woods you were walking through and you came across a laptop or a watch, you know, or a iPhone or anything along that line, it's designed. Okay, these things aren't even anywhere near as complicated as a human being. But the thinking, for the most part, in public schools and elsewhere, is that we're an accident. You know, Darwin is compatible with accident. And I'll make that clear, I'm sure, I hope I do, as the night goes on, kind of making my stand here. It's about time we realize that Darwin's just over. It belongs in the dustbin of history. It's interesting. Now, mind you, there's a part of Darwin, natural selection, that's valid, but that goes with design and that goes with Darwin both. That's if a animal gets faster because it can survive better, that's natural selection, but that can be design or that can be Darwin. So people will say to me sometimes when I lecture, but what about natural selection? Well, it works both ways. The group I belong to is about 50 PhDs and a handful of MDs, international folks who are arguing science against science. And 20 years ago, there was nobody arguing this per se. And now this last year, I think there's like 350 articles. It's appearing in textbooks a little bit, not in public schools. And it's becoming to the fore. And people who may not like the idea that, you know, this kind of sounds like God and sounds like creation, well, in a sense, get over it, because Darwin doesn't work. Come up with an alternative. It's just, if it's common sense. If you took, for instance, you know, one of the problems with intelligent design is a lot of people are arguing and they're arguing at levels that scientists argue, and they're hard to follow. And sometimes the arguments get into religion, and that gets to be heated stuff. But right. If you take something like the clotting system, your blood clots when you cut yourself, and pretend like you had to climb, for this clot to happen, you have to climb four different ladders, and when you get to the top, the clot happens. Well, for your body to clot, you have to have all those steps come together all at the same time, and they happen within milliseconds. And if you don't have one of those steps in the ladder or two steps in the ladder, it won't clot. So it's not like Darwin where it could happen slowly and gradually. This whole system had to be there. But on top of that, you have to have a system that pulls the clot together. You had to have a system to know where to clot. And you have to have a system that tears it down and remodels it, makes it kind of look like it used to be. So this is just one example of something that's extremely complicated and it couldn't happen. And I'll go through a lot of systems before the night is over to make that clear. I think the time has come to say it's common sense, people, folks, listeners, whatever. It's common sense. And I can't get over how much it's common sense. Just like finding that those four president heads on the side of the mountain. Take childbirth. That's one of the great ones to talk about. When a child is about to be delivered, it sends a message to its mom that it's time. And so the process starts. The water breaks, the head starts to move down, get into position. Sometimes in rare circumstances, there's a little change in that. But mm-hmm. most of the time, it's the head, and it gets into a position where it can get through the passage. It cannot get through straight through. It's got to turn sideways. And the child comes out, and it doesn't breathe before it comes out because it'll drown. And it does breathe shortly after, whether it gets slapped on the butt or not. At the same time, as soon as it comes out, there's a valve in one of the major arteries that closes. Now the blood can go to the lungs. It couldn't go to the lungs before. And so all this has to happen at the same time. This is complexity upon complexity. This is intelligent design. If you did this by accident, like Darwin, little steps here, subsequent steps there, would never happen. How would the baby even move out of the mom? And it, a lot of interesting things happen. You know, the baby knows how to suckle immediately, and milk, the mom's milk has to be exact. It wasn't, you know, Pepsi once and Dr. Pepper another day, and we kept trying different things in the mom's milk. It's very complicated, and it came all together in the right way. Again, not little steps like Darwin like you to say. He even says my theory would break down if the subsequent little steps didn't work. And we know now science has gotten so complicated. We go on from the, you know, from what we look at to the microscopic, to the submicroscopic, to the electron microscope. It's gotten so complicated, and complexity upon complexity. And so it doesn't happen. Like I say, Darwin's emperor has no clothes. I want to stick in a real quickie. I have a new book, which I was on your show in the spring, and you said as soon as it's out to give you a call. And it's a thriller. It's doing extremely well. It just came out 2 weeks ago. But within it, there's a subplot of intelligent design. It's a nuclear attack on one of our cities, secretive, done by terrorists. But it, within the text of the book, is a lot of preparedness and what would happen in big cities with a catastrophe. I have an op-ed in the Washington Examiner about this.
1: This is Oppenheimer's demon, right?
0: Exactly. And it says, the op-ed says, maybe the evacuation would do you more harm, basically, than the bomb. And maybe before the show's over, you can get back to this. But there is a subplot of ID in there. And the two characters, one is a doctor who's also the DA. He's got a JD and an MD. He's a Jew who is non-practicing, 40-year-old, good-looking, you know, like I am and most of the people in my family, you know. And the lady in it is a neurosurgeon. She's black. She has a cross around her neck. And so during the course of this, trying to find the terrorists and track them down and take care of business, they get into this ID debate because she's very strongly ID. And what happens in ID, if you're strongly ID in your big departments and big schools, you get into trouble. So there's a plot going on to stop her from doing her work. And she's trying to help solve this major crime. And so it stopped this thing with some state-of-the-art medical stuff. And so anyway, I wanted to stick that in real quick. I didn't want to dominate stuff. So, you know, another interesting thing that happens, dominate things with that book, but, and it got a great Kirkus review, by the way, if I say so myself. Another thing that interesting happens while the baby's in mom, this is brand new, hot off the press stuff, is that the mom, the child sends cells, they're called trophoblasts. What happens is the placenta lands, digs in, connects with the blood vessels, and it sends cells of its kind, of its own, into the mom. And they go to the mom's heart, it goes to the mom's lungs, it goes to the mom's brain, it goes to the pancreas. And the thinking is, this is a design thing for the baby to help the mom survive. And so, yeah, well, you say, well, maybe there's a lot of reasons, but they find that when there's a diabetic problem, these cells will start secreting insulin to help mom survive. They find that they go to the heart and they help healing if there's heart problems.
1: Amazing.
0: A whole host of things. It's fascinating. I'm reading a whole book on it. I haven't quite finished it, but it's called Unwelcome Guests or something like that. And it's just about 140 pages. Always these books are a little tough on non-biologists, but it's very interesting what's going on. And of course, just backing up to the DNA stuff, you know, 3 billion tiny chemicals hooked together that have a lot of the code about what's going to happen with your eye color and your, you know, your height and your bones. And, you know, it's like a cookbook for the human body. This 3 billion little codes didn't come about one at a time. I mean, that would take a trillion years. And to work together, sometimes the eyes require several different codes to work together. I mean, the color, the pupil, how the eyelid's going to function. You know, that's designed. The tears. I think I mentioned this to you on a different show, but there's evidence that suggests that there's 4 different kind of tears. It's sadness, gladness, lubrication, and irritation or infection. Why would there be design for emotions that would be different? And not only that, but if you just pay attention to where your tears come from, they come from the upper outer part of your eyes, kind of where your upper eyelid connects to the side of your eyes, and they come across the eye and they drain at the down part on the inside and then go into your nose and out. This is not an accident, and there's no lacrimal glands or tear ducts that are totally different in any other animal. Just simple things. The eyes are at the top of the head. You can see. The nose is over the mouth. You can smell what you're putting into your mouth.
1: You have ears. You have ears.
0: On both sides, so you can hear the train come by and leave, you know, one side and leave out the other side. No, you can see where it's coming from with having your ears that way. And your ears are shaped to capture sound. You know, we think they're silly shaped. Well, we're used to them, but they're actually shaped to capture sound. And it's incredible. You know, you can, with your ears, you can listen to a symphony, and you can hear the whole thing, or you can pick out the drums, or you can pick out the horns or the violins. You can pick out the singer if you selectively want to. So you're listening to the whole thing and you're tasting in your ears, you know, like you might taste food, the whole thing, or you hear parts and designed. And interesting enough, I'm just rattling on and on here, but I have a lot to say. The ears and people speaking, isn't it interesting that they're matched up, that you can hear what people are saying? It's not like they're tuned to different frequencies. The same thing with birds. Every bird species has got a song, a different song, so it seems, and they can hear their own song. Same thing with insects. It's not random. It's not accidental. The closer you look at this, the more you see design after design. I've been at this for 20 years. I've been lecturing a lot. You're about the 25th interview I've had in the last 2 to 3 weeks because of the new book. And so, I've just got lots and lots to say.
1: Well, I got to say, Jeffrey, I've been a staunch believer in intelligent design for a long, long time. What I don't know is how. I used to ask my mother this question where we talked about God. And she said, he always was and always will be. And I used to say, Mom, that's not good enough for me. I need an answer. When will we ever get the answer of the intent? Though you and I both agree there is intelligent design.
0: Yeah.
1: How did it start?
0: You know, it's an impossible question to answer. I sometimes view us as living, this would be different for you, as living in a terrarium. We're all in a terrarium, and some incredible force developed this terrarium, and our stratosphere is that glass enclosure, and our sun is our sun lamp, and it has a way of refreshing the water on its own. You know, like we do here, you think of the oceans evaporate, you know, they form clouds. The clouds are kind of trucks of water. They take them to the mountaintops and elsewhere, and then it comes down the mountains and gets cleaned and cleared out, filtered, and it goes back to the sea. Well, this terrarium is self-sustaining. It's got oxygen that's self-sustaining, which is another interesting thing that couldn't happen by piecemeal. We breathe out carbon dioxide. The plant sucks it in. It's complicated, and it puts out oxygen, and this goes round and round. You cannot have us on this planet or in this terrarium without this reciprocal action going on.
1: Exactly. It's a very incredible relationship.
0: Yeah. And it's necessary. And there's all kinds of relationships along that line. But that's a big one I think most people can understand. And then Darwin's, you know, if you think about Darwin's drawings where, you know, it's a fish that comes out of the sea and it's an amphibian and a reptile. And then it's kind of a standing reptile. And then it's
1: got legs and walks.
0: And eventually becomes a robot, because that's what we're here to recreate, I think, some days.
1: Is it possible, Jeffrey, that none of this is real?
0: Ah, sure. We may be part of a TV show or something like that. It is possible that it isn't real, but I don't think so. I hope not. God, what I've been through in my life, it seems pretty real. I'll tell you, my book is, if I can stick on a personal note, my book is dedicated to my daughter who died at age 37. Weeks before the book came out. And so I stuck a quick dedication on there. She had a very funny, not funny, complication of mono. It's called HLH. Anyway, I just wanted to stick that in. But, and I would talk to her a lot about intelligent design, and she could almost repeat half of what I have to say. So what else? You know, it's, how do you explain cold-blooded animals like fish turning into warm-blooded? That's not a simple process. You know, how do you change no lungs to lungs? That's not a simple process. How do you, you know, if fish come walking out of the sea, where's the food? Will they dry up from the sun? How do they walk across the hot sands, you know?
1: Well, look at the magnificent things that mankind has created, from, you know, computers to cell phones to rockets. I mean, it's amazing.
0: It is amazing what we've done. And I think that kind of verifies a little bit what we, that we are here and we're real. I have another book that is got great reviews. It was a long time ago. It's called Are We Here to Recreate Ourselves? And it tracks the history of all aspects of our body, you know, hearing, speaking. You know, speaking would be microphones, and hearing would be transistors or receivers and antenna, and talking about are we here to recreate ourselves? And it's aimed at robots, because that's the only way I think we're going to be able to go to outer space. Boy, it sure looks like Mars is probably the upper limits from my, you know, our amateur reading. And so just what you bring up is very valid, but I don't know if we can escape this planet. I mean, only in science fiction can we escape this planet.
1: And who wants to escape it? We're going to take a quick break, Jeffrey, but we'll come back and talk more about your work. I do want to talk about Oppenheimer's Demon as well, your new book. We'll get that in as well. In the next hour, we'll take calls. It's an amazing topic, friends. Intelligent design.
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7: ABC News, I'm Stephanie Officer. A ground stop at some of the country's biggest airports, including Philadelphia and New York, has been lifted, but more than 5,000 flights are still delayed. ABC's Gio Benitez.
8: Air traffic controllers at the regional facility in Philadelphia unable to monitor or communicate with all planes after officials say a circuit blew. That facility manages flights into and out of Philly and Newark International. The backup 600-foot fiber line inoperable, and we're learning it was accidentally cut by a New Jersey Transit construction crew.
7: In Miami federal court Monday, a former Haitian government official and more than a dozen others appeared on charges related to the 2021 assassination of Haitian President Jovenel Moïse. They're among 30 people charged in the indictment. Haiti has not had a president in the last 5 years since Moïse's death. Instead, it has been overrun by gang violence. Thousands of people have been killed. The UN says about 1.5 million have been displaced. This is ABC News.
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18: 333 from the Loud Security Systems Traffic Center. Heads up if you're in Cobb County on the West Freeway. Currently, you're watching a crash knocking out all lanes on I-20 eastbound right at I-285. Drivers are being redirected off at Industrial Boulevard, exit 49. So you'll want to avoid this stretch of the freeway and use Highway 78. We're also seeing some construction lingering in Kennesaw. 75 northbound at Barrett Parkway has two right lanes knocked out. I'm Isabella Rodriguez, Triple Team Traffic, 95.5 WSB.
19: I'm WSB meteorologist Christina Edwards. Partly cloudy skies for Tuesday with scattered rain showers and thunderstorms late in the afternoon. Daytime highs in the upper 80s to low 90s, cooling off by Wednesday.
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3: 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It's a pretty cool show, and we'd like you to check it out. All you need to do is head over to coasttocoastam.com right now. It'll tell you all the info. Lex has all of it up there, how you can get this TV show, and he has a little clip up there for you to look at as well.
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0: And welcome back, George Norrie, along with Dr. Jeffrey Simmons. Jeffrey, at what point in your life did you start thinking about intelligent design? When did it strike you?
1: I can almost be exact, interesting enough. My wife believed, she's Christian, and she believed in intelligent design to some degree without having a label on it. And we've been married 41 years, and somewhere about the middle of our marriage, you know, we've talked about these things and debated these things. And so I started doing research on this for my own. I'm a practicing MD, and so I've always been taught Darwin stuff. And so that was kind of my belief. I mean, it has to be true. I mean, it's all they taught. And I found an old book called The Neck of the Giraffe, and by an English professor from the late 1900s. And he talks about a lot of animals, but giraffe in particular. There's a lot of things in nature that have to be an all or none. They just have to be there. You can't just have them by small steps. And the giraffe's got a lot of these, one of which is this reservoir at the bottom of its head, the top of its neck, where it stores blood. And there's never been an animal that had a partial reservoir, a half of one or a quarter one. It has this reasonable reservoir. And so when it's drinking water and it's under attack, you know, or something along that line, and it has to raise its head quickly and take off, the blood is already at the brain, so it's not passing out, which is one thing. But one of the other things that jumped off the table, really, is that when a giraffe baby is born, you know, it's got these very, very sharp hooves, four of them, obviously, and it would cut mom up terribly. Giraffe birth would not happen repeatedly because of this. It comes in a kind of a capsule of sorts, a sort of rubbery capsule that comes off the hooves after the baby is born. So mom doesn't get cut up and the hooves just fall off, and that baby's ready. Yeah. And horses have this, and a lot of animals have hooves who do this, and it's part of design. And this is foresight. I mean, how did this happen by accident? Because, or gradual? Was it three legs? Was it two legs? Did we try paper bags first? I mean, it just came that way. And so the things about giraffe impressed me, but there are other things too. I mean, like, I can go back to humans too, but dolphins, there's no predecessors. There's no in between, some species back when, along the coast. Actually, Darwin, in his first book, said it was bears that set to sea. And they made him, his publisher or somebody, retract that. So nobody knows where dolphins and whales came from, but they're mammals. And you'd think, you know, they came from the land. Maybe there's something, but there really isn't. But it's just other things too. Having this blowhole on the top of the head, no animal has that that preceded them. We can't find any. Having this wetsuit that they have where they can dive to incredible depths is something else. Having childbirth, baby birth at sea, and the babies know to come to the surface immediately. That's part of them for obvious reason. That's part put in them. And so another thing of intelligent design. Now, not uncommonly, the moms will help the baby get up to the top of the sea so they can breathe, but they commonly go up. And then this feeding the baby, if you've seen any film of it. I've never been in the sea to see, but I've seen films where this is a blast of milk that the baby can drink while it's underwater. And the animals know to circle around when there's a childbirth to protect the mom. And there's a lot of hunting that goes on. There's a lot of communications that are all evidence of intelligent design, the things that we have too. So I'm reading about these animals and it's starting to get to me like, wait a second. I practice medicine and I've seen a lot of things in medicine. I mentioned childbirth. Although I was an internist and a hospitalist, I delivered probably 100 babies in my training a long time ago, but I don't think much has changed. And, you know, it got to be obvious. This is incredible. And the vast majority came the same way, delivered, and all mine, thank God, were all good, normal delivery. So anyway, she started convincing me and I started doing more.

0: The tons and tons of complex missing links, microscopic, chemical, all missing from species to species. It just can't happen the way Darwin thought it was. I mean, he was probably very honest. He probably was reporting what seemed logical to him, but that was way before the information that we have now.
1: But how
0: So
1: could he, Jeffrey, how could he miss the obvious of so much order and intelligence behind all this?
0: yeah. I don't know. I'm almost old enough to have spent time with Darwin and go out for drinks and discuss it, but I'm not quite old enough. Anyway, not true. Anyway, I don't know. I don't know how I say that as a joke to some people because I'm getting up there. But anyway, I don't know how he missed it. Some people say that he had a daughter pass away, around the age of 10 or 11, and he became a bitter man about it. And that's one story. I don't know how true it is. He watched horses race and he could see that the faster horses did better. And he saw all kinds of things like that. Like I was mentioning natural selection. So that made some sense to him. There was another gentleman, Wallace Russell or Russell Wallace, who was going to publish something similar and did. And he wanted to beat him to the punch and get the credit. So that may have played a role. I don't know, but he was functioning with a different science. And although I think there's also a need to have an explanation that wasn't God. And so a lot of people glommed onto this and have ever since, people who don't want God or the creator to be part of it. And I try to avoid creation talk in my talk because I'm trying to talk science and medicine, but there's a strong feeling in our world, to have not have God have done it. And so it's a political issue and other issues. And so I don't know how he did it. I wasn't there. And it held for a long time, but it's falling apart now. Like I said, the emperor has no clothes. There's just too many coincidences. I assume you probably believe there's no such thing as a coincidence. Am I correct about that?
1: That's my belief. There is no coincidence.
0: Yeah. So if you were to take Darwin at his word, then you'd have to accept a zillion, I mean, literally millions and millions of coincidences in all the formations of all the animals, all the insects, all the sea life, all the plants that happened. And they had to happen in incredibly complex ways and simultaneous ways. It just didn't happen. I've had some interesting coincidences if you want to come back to that someday, but there's no in-between characters. Characters, like I said, they like to dolphins, octopus. Octopus, they can't explain. There's a period of time called the Cambrian period, about 500 million years ago, and there's about 10, maybe 50, I forget the number, between 10 and 20 different types of organisms that appear to be our predecessors in that realm. And not one that got more and more complex till it got to be human. So people argue how long ago it was and what it means, but it can't read about the Cambrian period if you there's a book by that title, in fact, if one is interested in that. Anyway, so I got interested and I had I in the book What Darwin Didn't Know, I had just finished writing it. It was roughly 250 pages. I didn't know where to send it. I knew that New York probably wouldn't be interested, partly political, and I didn't want to spend the rest of my life trying to find a place. And so I was debating what to do. That very week, I got a new patient who was the acquisition editor for Harvest House. And although it's kind of contrary to talk about your private stuff, I said, I can't resist asking you something. I'm writing this book. I didn't use the word intelligent design at the time, but I kind of described it. And I don't know, would you at all be interested in this? And the guy said, absolutely. He says, I might only be one of two editors in the whole country who's interested. And so he took it back to Harvest House and I passed the sniff test to speak, simply about it. And they liked it. They published it and it became an international success. And so they asked for a second book, and that's where Billions of Missing Links came. So while these books were out, I was looking for, I'd read about this group, which no longer exists, PSSI, Physician

0: assertions for their scientific integrity. But I heard about them, and they had lectures, and I'm kind of arguing what I was arguing. I didn't know about the group Discovery Institute yet. And I tried to call this guy. I tracked this guy's guy down. His name is Rich Akins in Florida. And I called him. He says, "I don't believe this. I have your book right here in my hand. I'm trying to find you." And they paid for a lecture series that I spent in Spain. I talked in 5 cities, 10 lectures on intelligent design. Another year I lectured in Israel on intelligent design. And so I really got into it. So Discovery Institute, I'm functioning kind of as a little entity of my own doing this. And I was talking at a local church here in Eugene where I live. And there was a guy there, he says, came up afterwards. He says, "You know, you might be interested in the Discovery Institute. I have a very good friend, Steve Meyer, who's one of their fellows." And so he connected me to them. And so I went up, I gave a lecture there. I got asked to be a fellow, and I've been a fellow for roughly 20 years. And I've lectured, traveled with them as well. And so that's the history of it all. And so I'm a firm believer in this. And so I wanted to get the message out. And I thought, you know, I like to write thrillers. I've written 7. This is the 7th. And one was a spectacular success a very, very long time ago. Sold 350,000 copies with Bantam. It was called
1: Good for You.
0: Yeah, but it, you know, there's payphones and no computers, and you know, it's old fashioned, but people still like it, but you can hardly find it. But anyway, so I like to write thrillers. I've got 11 books. And so I suggested a Discovery Institute, why don't I write a book that's a thriller and stick in a plot about intelligent design? And so they liked it, and we worked on it, and here it is. And I mentioned the article with the Washington Examiner, I've got it here, is "If a nuclear bomb hits your city tomorrow, your evacuation plan will kill you." That's the title of it. And by the way, Kirkus Review said, loved the book. So, and I talk about disaster preparedness, what people need to know, what people don't know. And I've taught, actually I taught NASA clinics. I've taught disaster preparedness for 20 years. I wear different hats. And so I teach people disaster preparedness, and I give them sites like ready.gov, which is the best place. But if there's a disaster, maybe you can't reach it. So, you know, I tell people buy my other book, which is called, if I can say it, Common Sense of Disaster Preparedness. That's not why you hired me today, but I wanted to stick that in if I may. So anyway, I work with Discovery Institute. I love the group. Steve Meyer has a book called The Story of Everything, which is unbelievable. I wish everybody who sees it could see it on the big screen, because that's the best way, but big TV screens help. And some of the folks there are Jewish, not very many. Most are Christian, but nobody in that group talks, at least that I can tell, you know, God did it. This is a science arguing with science. They do get invited to churches, and then the conversation changes a bit. But most of the national stuff, and Discovery Institute's now got an office in Cambridge. I think one in Brazil. They're working on one in Israel. They have one in Washington, D.C., it's going to be a big deal coming about just maybe the last 20 years.
2: Well, most scientists, Jeffrey, probably can't even give you a definition of God.
0: No, they can't. I can't either. I mean, I can say what other people say, but I believe that there's a God, and there's certain things that are going on. Talked about coincidence, if I can tell you about a personal one. I had a patient who a long time ago here in Eugene, a lot of hair, white kid with an afro, lived on the streets, dirty, came in extremely sick, and we rotated at the emergency room who got the patients who had no insurance. It's my turn to get him, and that's okay. That's what we do. Mm-hmm. He had an infection in a heart valve in his heart. It was not a hard diagnosis, that hard to make. Proved it was. Put him in the intensive care unit. Had him there for 30 days. He was critically ill, but he ended up walking out. unaffected, basically, in reasonably good shape. And he stiffed us. He didn't have insurance. I don't even remember if he said thank you, but that's part of the job. But I didn't get a penny, and the hospital didn't get a penny, and that was it. And fast forward 20 years, literally 20 years, and my father-in-law is having a heart problem, serious heart problem, and he doesn't want to go to the VA in LA. So through the Yellow Pages, which no longer exist, he picks a heart doctor in Santa Monica, and Dr. Cohen. And so he has all kinds of workups, has a heart attack, has surgery, all kinds of stuff. And during their conversation, he learns that this gentleman, my father-in-law, has a son-in-law in Eugene, Oregon. He gives him my name, and the doctor says, I owe him one. That was my cousin he took care of.
2: Wow, what a story. We're going to come back and take final calls with you, Jeffrey, in a moment on Coast to Coast.
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11: From ABC News, I'm Stephanie Officer. While in New York City this week, President Trump defiant following his controversial decision to remove several outlets from covering him as part of the White House pool team. ABC's Mary Bruce.
12: After President Trump banned three national news outlets from the White House, the mayor of New York City inviting all reporters to Gracie Mansion.
13: I told the president that we're going to have all of the members of the press here on the lawn, and that is something that I believe in as everyone, no matter the opinion or the critique, that we engage.
12: Trump defending his decision to ban CNN, MS Now, and Politico from the White House because he doesn't like how they cover him.
14: I never get anything positive. It's always negative, even having to do with the war.
11: Wilber Perez, a Venezuelan migrant shot by an ICE agent in Austin, Texas, spoke out Monday from a federal detention facility. Less than 24 hours later, claiming the agents escalated their attack on him, resulting in those chaotic final moments. ABC's Pierre Thomas.
15: Perez's lawyer says he came to the country legally, but missed a court date after a hearing notice was sent to an old address. Perez himself calling into a news conference from the ICE detention center where he's being held, telling reporters through a translator that agents hit him with their unmarked vehicle and that when he tried to pull over, he was struck again and then shot.
11: In Jackson County, Mississippi, a 23-person grand jury unanimously found there was no evidence to support bringing charges in the death of Nolan Wells. The 18-year-old found dead after a July 4th trip with friends. The grand jury said they found no criminal or racially motivated wrongdoing and that Wells' death was consistent with drowning. Circuit Court DA Angel Myers McElrath Monday evening.
16: After a thorough and exhaustive investigation, your grand jury met last week concerning the death investigation of Nolan Wells and unanimously returned a no true bill.
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4: It's 4:05 in the Trustdale.com traffic center. Little bit of better news for the West Expressway. We did have all lanes shut down, I-20 eastbound between Fulton Industrial Boulevard and I-285. In fact, they were diverting traffic off at Fulton Industrial Boulevard. That's no longer the case, but still some flashing lights 20 eastbound as you get past Fulton Industrial Boulevard. So while you're not breaking any speed records, no need to take that alternate Highway 78 Veterans Memorial Highway. Just know you're going to be a little bit slow getting past Six Flags. I'm Crash Clark, Triple Team Traffic, 95.5 WSB.
28: I'm WSB meteorologist Christina Upwards. Partly cloudy skies for Tuesday with scattered rain showers and thunderstorms late in the afternoon. Daytime highs in the upper 80s to low 90s, cooling off by Wednesday.

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0: And welcome back, George Norrie, with Dr. Jeffrey Simmons. Jeffrey, I'll let you finish up that incredible story you were telling us about what had happened. Go ahead.
1: Yeah, so it was just about done. I don't know what you got the last part. So my father-in-law has heart problems. He's seeing a cardiologist. He picked out the Yellow Pages, maybe 300 cardiologists there. Who knows? In LA, there's a lot. Anyway, Dr. Howard Cohen is the name. And Howard Cohen takes nice care of him. And after he's had heart surgery and everything else, they're having a conversation. And my father-in-law says, well, you know, I got a son-in-law and he gave my name, living in Eugene, Oregon. And the guy said, I owe him one. And he wrote off $14,000 worth of bills. This was a long time ago. So $14,000 nowadays would be, you know, maybe 20 or 25. So, but he picked the cardiologist that my father-in-law picked, the cardiologist, the only one who knew me and felt he owed me one. And so that was quite, I got another one if you want to hear.
0: Well, what was his relationship to that homeless guy?
1: That was his cousin.
0: Wow.
1: That was his cousin. That's why he owed me. Oh, man, I missed that big one. But yeah, it was his cousin and he knew my name. And he said, I owe him one. And he wrote off the bill. And I had another one instance where I had a patient who I was a pharmacist who I knew very well. And they all of a sudden presented with a heart problem. And he had ruptured one of the kind of tendons in a heart. They're hard to describe, but they hold the valves in place. And there's a certain way to tell that's what's going on. He had heart failure. I put him in the hospital, had heart surgery. He looked terrific. I was leaving for British Victoria in British Columbia, with 400 miles north for vacation, like the next day or the two days later. And I came by after he had his surgery. He looked great. And I said, I'll see you, you know, on the other side in the office. I'm so glad you're doing well. And, you know, and wished him well and went on my way. And the next day before I'm leaving, the family calls me up and says, would you come back and see our dad, our husband? They want to put him on hospice. What? Put him on hospice? Yeah, he had a bad stroke. And so I went over and saw him. And he was terrible. He couldn't talk. He didn't seem to know me. It was a complication that can happen. It's rare, but it looked awful. And so I said, is there anything you can do? And I said, there's one thing I can try that we do with head injuries. I can't believe it'll help. So I called the surgeon, make sure it was okay. He said, listen, he's dying. Go ahead. So I ordered the medication and I told them I was going on vacation. The other doctor would follow up. I'm so sorry I'm leaking, but this was planned. And I hope it works. Good luck. And, you know, all that nice stuff, as best as you can say it. And so I ordered the medicine, left town. So 4 days later, I'm up in Victoria, and I'm in a hotel that's kind of off the beaten path. Usually I stay one of the ones that are known, but off the beaten path. And to leave, you got to get your car down to the ferry early in the morning, like 6 a.m, and get in line. So at 6 a.m, I'm getting my car back in line, and I'm walking back to my hotel. And I'm down, there's only one other person I see walking, coming the other way on the back streets. And as I pass this guy, he says, is that you, Dr. Simmons? This is 400 miles away from where I live, where I talked about this case.
0: Mm-hmm.
1: I said, yeah. And look over, it's the son of the guy that I just saw in the hospital.
0: Jeez.
1: He's up there with a Christian boys groups. He's the lead, not the lead singer. He's the lead. He's not the singer. And he had to go, but he says, I have to tell you something. That medicine you gave my dad was a blessing. He said he woke up and he was able to talk to us, and we took him home and we gave him a hospital bed, put him in the living room where he could look out on the garden. And he did pass away, but he woke up with the medicine. He was able to talk to us. And so thank you very much. This is at 6 a.m. on a back street in Victoria, 400 miles away. I run into this patient's son of all things. So if you didn't believe in God, or I didn't believe in God before that, I sure did after that. And when I look at going back to what we're talking about, intelligent design, there are so many coincidences. Your human body is loaded with all kinds of coincidences at the same time. The gut is working the same time the lungs are working. The lungs are working the same time the kidneys are working. The brain is working while they're all working. And they're doing things in a millionth of a second. And they're complicated things. And talk about my coincidences. They're nothing compared to what's going on in the body. And so I there's no way this could have happened by accident, which is Darwin thinking.
0: It's fate. Give us a quick overview before we take calls of Oppenheimer's demon.
1: Okay. It's teaching preparedness to people. Get that message out. It's a thriller that sucks you in from the first page. It's called riveting. It's called page turning. I get all the good compliments on it. It's got on Amazon. It's got 15 reviews, and 13 of them are 5 stars, and 2 of them are 4 stars, or something like that. It's exciting to the end. It's a plot to bring nuclear missiles in, terrorist stuff. And Obama said in 2010. I'm paraphrasing. Thank God, nuclear war is less likely, but nuclear terrorism is on the rise, and he was worried about it. Fast forward to this spring, the UN reports that the worry about nuclear terrorism has gone up. It's in an article by a guy named Connor May of the UN News. So it's a worry. So here we got a terrorism. It's a missile attack on Chicago and one other city. I won't tell you what it is. And how they find out and how they work through what they're going to do. You learn a lot about behind the scenes stuff in responding to emergencies, which I took part of in the 20 years of teaching preparedness. And it teaches people stuff about it as well. And they tell me that it's a page turner. They can't stop and make a great movie and all kinds of stuff like that. And it teaches, repeating myself, it teaches intelligent design to some degree. It doesn't resolve it because the two characters feel differently about it, but they discuss it. And, that's the best I can say. It's doing well and I'm pleased with
0: it. Good for you.
1: Excited about it. And, but I do want to emphasize intelligent design is in it. And so, yeah, if you evacuate during a disaster, a nuclear example, what happened to Hurricane Rita, for example, in 2004, I think it was like 150 people, something like that, died from evacuating, and like 7 died not evacuating. And so there's a danger of gridlock and road rage and starving and not being able to get food and water of any sort.
0: Panic sets in,
1: and
0: too.
1: Terrible stuff, and people don't even know what route to take. The hotels on the road are packed. The gas stations are out of gas if they even have power to pump it. And so, if there's a nuclear blast and you're out of the real bad detonation range, you stay put for 24 to 48 hours and you listen to your transistor radio and you have a go bag, with food in it for hopefully 2 weeks. You have water, a gallon per person. That's a lot for a 4-person family, but try to have something close to that, at least a half gallon per person, and tape up your windows, stay put, if you're in a blast, go underground. If there's a subway, go in a building if it's not tumbling down, because that radiation dust and radioactivity is going to get you and kill you. And so, you got to be roughly 7 miles before you have a chance of being safe. But it varies a little bit with the detonation tonnage and also the wind direction and speed and a whole bunch of other things. But go to ready.gov or pick up my book, Common Sense and Disaster Preparedness, or get this book. It talks about some of the stuff that you should know.
0: All right, let's go to the phones. Wildcard line, Greg in New York to start. Go ahead, Greg.
2: Well, hi, everybody. Dr. Jeffrey. Some people think that the human may have a soul or spirit, that's worthless or permanent. So my question is, if this is a part of the conversation of intelligence, could that soul be a part of that intelligence? Or maybe I should ask something more simple. Is there a soul or spirit?
1: Well, I don't have any more information, than you can get elsewhere, but I think there's a soul. I think we all have a soul. When you talk to yourself, who are you talking to? We all talk to ourselves. There's somebody else in there. Is the left brain talking to the right brain? Are you talking to your soul? Are you, when you're being told to do things, is it your soul that tells you, or the devil? You know, all kinds of theories on it. I believe we have a soul. My wife believes when you pass away that you wake up, you know, 1,000 years from now when everything's changed and Christ is around. I don't subscribe to that. I like a lot of stuff when I hear near-death experiences. I'm struck by that, and certain things where people will be above the situation, and yet they'll know something that happened far away that the people in the operating room don't know, or the things they report. There's something funny going on here. It could be a soul. My wife, I think, thinks it's a trick of the devil. I sometimes wonder if we don't have a design in us that when we pass away, not only do we not feel pain, but it makes it more pleasant. And so Muslims and Jews and Christians have different things that they see with a near-death experience. And so is that built into us? Is that designed, or is that what happens afterwards? I don't know, but I'm fascinated by the whole subject, and I think we do.
0: Jeffrey, would you say more scientists are beginning to believe in the intelligent design thoughts or yes. not? They are.
1: I believe so, but they're pretty quiet about it, because the ones who have come forward have been penalized in many instances. They've lost their job, their profession, to being a professor at a place if they're not locked in. They can't get published, have trouble finding other positions. It's gotten a little better, but there's a whole political thing and anti-God thing. And so if you believe in intelligent design, well, you're linked to God, of course. And so it's people, I could list some names, I won't go into them, but there's articles about some very good people having had everything affected in their lives and their income and penalties of all sorts. That's slowly changing. But the schools teach Darwin and Darwin only. It's probably the only theory. It's a theory. It hasn't changed in 150 years. In fact, it's a weaker theory than it ever was. But they won't allow, I mean, these have been tested in court. They won't allow intelligent design to come in. Homeschooling does, and religious schools do, but public schools, it's just Darwin. So I was brought up in public schools, and so I mentioned it earlier. That's what I believed for the longest time. Had quite a change in my life about 25 years or so thereabouts ago. A big change, and I'm glad I did.
0: Let's go to Ed in Charlotte, North Carolina. Hey, Eddie, go ahead.
3: Hey, George, thanks for taking the call.
0: Good, my friend. How you feeling?
3: A little better.
0: Good for you.
3: I've got the question you ask about how on intelligent design. I've got proof of it. And that's why, you know, I've got a couple of pages. I discovered it many years ago. I sent it to the number one person in an industry in this country, considered number one the last 100 years. I could hardly shave when I did it. I couldn't believe it got to him. I had my term paper from high school and then my other original research. It got to him. He had my wife and I get on a plane and fly to him, and it created his number one product in the last 100 years. And thanks to you pointing out coincidence, that has had such a great impact on helping me. Dr. Simmons, here's something that our DNA is the same unless as everybody's different unless you're an identical twin, is my understanding. Now, I did not know the mitochondria had a different DNA until somewhat recently, the last 10 years. And the amazing thing there is that gives us all of our energy. And you mentioned a Dr. Cohen. There's a heart doctor on the East Coast named Cohen that recently put a video out. What I learned is he's right. He's got the number one thing, a blood test you can do, that's the number one thing you can tell if somebody's going to have a heart attack. And doctors don't know this at all. They don't use this. But he's right, in my opinion. And so... what happened was, the mitochondria, it sounded like an echo. I've been telling people, how long can you run around your house? You can't run that long. You can't go 24 hours. What muscle does not ever stop? Your heart. the mitochondria in a muscle, a cell of the muscle in the arm, is 200. If you work out, it might go to 300. The mitochondria in the heart, to give you respect for your heart, is 5 to 7,000. Now, he put this video out. He had the exact number I had. He uses 200 and 5,000 for the heart. Thanks to George in his program, a woman who had Morgellons disease, a doctor like you, had Morgellons disease, and she was on there talking about, for the last 10 years, she'd researched trying to figure her Morgellons out with DNA. And she comes up with the fact, and this is how things build on themselves, on intelligent design. She said she figured out that when a sperm and egg come together, there's 100,000 mitochondria available. Now, I don't know if that's when the soul comes in the body or if it comes in when we first get slapped on the back and start breathing, but this is some sort of, I think, what you're talking about. And I've got a paper, George, that that can show the how. I did not tell that other person how I do it, and he didn't push me. But I got the proof that it's there, and it's pretty incredible. Sometime I'd like to just get that to you. You'd be the second person to ever see it.
0: All right. Well, I'd like to see that. The how. What do you think of the how, Jeffrey?
1: Well, I do have a comment. I don't know about numbers of mitochondria, but it's a very interesting area, and they do have a different kind of DNA situation. It's a maternal DNA, and it's not like half mom, half dad. There is something that's also kind of hot off the press. It's called epigenetics. And we're not totally the recipe of the 3 billion nucleotides, the chemical units in DNA. We're not entirely that, because there's something else going on that we don't understand. There's little tags that show up on different places on the DNA that change things. Why they show up, sometimes it has to do with your environment. Sometimes it had, you know, it may be an alcoholic in your family, and all of a sudden this tag shows up in the DNA that has some impact on you drinking alcohol. Maybe there's a whole host of things. There's books on epigenetics. Epigenetics. If people who have gone through the Holocaust, they have children that are impacted in ways that can only be explained by these little tags. They didn't know they existed until recently. So identical twins can differ also with these tags. They do differ the fingerprints also, which is another interesting situation.
0: We're going to take a short break, Jeffrey, and come back and take final calls with you in a moment. Dr. Jeffrey Simmons talking about intelligent design.
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0: This is the Bloomberg Black Business Beat. McKissack & McKissack is the oldest minority-owned professional design and construction firm in the country. And chair of the board, Cheryl McKissack Daniel, wants to help share her family story. She wrote a book titled The Black Family Who Built America, The McKissacks, Two Centuries of Daring Pioneers. And she says she wrote it in part to help retell the story of American history, which often doesn't include the contributions of Black Americans.
1: Now, the name of our book is The Black Family Who Built America, but of course we didn't build all the buildings in America, but Black people had largely a big hand in building a lot of the structures in America, and we're like the hidden figures. And it makes sense. I mean, you know, history and books follow money, power, and authorship, not necessarily labor.
0: McKissack was recently named the next chair of the New York Building Congress. I'm Bloomberg's Justin Milliner on the Black Business Beat.
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28: It's 4:36 in the Loud Security Systems Traffic Center. Unfortunately, we're not quite out of the woods yet with this wreck. I-20 eastbound between Fulton Industrial Boulevard and I-285. They still have a left lane blocked, and we're seeing traffic backed up beyond Fulton Industrial. Now, they're no longer diverting traffic off the interstate. This is just a matter of tacking on an extra 10 minutes as you make your way in through Lithia Springs. If you're rolling from Douglasville towards I-285, no need for an alternate. Just know there's plenty of brake lights gathering. 20 eastbound past Fulton Industrial Boulevard. I'm Crash Clark, Triple Team Traffic, 95.5 WSB.
29: I'm WSB meteorologist Christina Upwards. Partly cloudy skies for Tuesday with scattered rain showers and thunderstorms late in the afternoon. Daytime highs in the upper 80s to low 90s, cooling off by Wednesday.
30: 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And Dr. Edward Bruce Bynum joins us later on to talk about dreams on Coast to Coast. 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
30: And welcome back. Dr. Jeffrey Simmons with us as we talk about intelligent design. We'll take your final calls as well. Jeffrey, if you had to guess, if you had to speculate on intelligent design, what would you say God is?
4: You keep coming back to that. I think the same thing would be if you asked an ant to describe a 747. It's beyond description. If God's the real thing, and I think it is, it's just an extraordinary power that defies description. There's pillars of fire, you know, and all kinds of things in the Bible, but no, I don't know.
30: But can we even imagine how God came to be?
4: Well, that is an argument. Where did God come from? But no, we can't. Like I say, this is the level, beyond the level of an ant trying to tell you where a 747 came from, way beyond that even.
30: It's remarkable. Bill Truck driving in Oregon, and welcome, Bill. Thanks, Bill. Go ahead.
6: Hey, George. Hey, Dr. Simmons. You know, I just want to tell you that I have a philosophical problem, all right? And it's something I've been contending with. Dr. George Butler, actually, I'm not sure he was a doctor, but George Butler in 1863, he applied Darwin's origin of species to things that humans create, objects we create. And from that, he speculates that pretty soon, you know, and over the course of time, we will engineer our own destruction, all right? And if you think about what we know about the universe, we could be vaporized instantaneously during this phone call. So if we were, did we ever exist? It gets into physics in my mind. Did we ever exist in the first place? And when it, what's this got to do with intelligent design? Well, the problem I have is when, what precisely was designed? Humans or all flora and fauna? Because, and I'll tell you why it matters, is, it matters because, you know, I wonder why humans, of all the primates, we murder and kill routinely. And Dr. Troy Menk, who is the Secretary of the Air Force, he just put out that we have space-based weapons. Now, Russia, Vladimir Putin, said that he has hypersonic. He's ordered the application of hypersonic space-based nuclear weapons. So, you know, that's like 14 times the speed of an AR-15 round firing from the ultimate high ground, space. I'm thinking we're getting to the point to where we could create an AI that, you know, could use our own tools, which AI is a tool of humanity, right? We could use our own tools to destroy ourselves before we even know. That's why it matters. What was intelligently designed? And I'll tell you, just, you know, personally, I am a fan of Laboratory Earth. I am not an opponent. I am not an opponent of intelligent design. I'm a fan of Laboratory Earth, to be quite honest with you, because I do see the Earth is unique. It is extremely chemically unique. And, you know, from what we know of the universe. So I'm not an adversary. I was just wondering what you think was specifically intelligently designed. Thank you.
4: Every aspect of the human being, every aspect, it's just like looking at a tractor, except for a hell of a lot more complicated. You see the tractor, it's designed. And so if you look at any system in the human body, it's so complicated. There's so many steps needed. It has to interact with other systems. There's no way. This is the ultimate engineer who did this, the ultimate architect who did this, the ultimate computer programmer did this all in one. And I can't tell you how it happened, and I can't explain the bad actions of people. I mean, that gets into philosophy and free will and a whole bunch of other things. You're right, we do some bad things. We do some bad things individually and do some bad things as group. A whole different discussion. But when you're talking about what mechanically looking at us, we are clearly

0: caterpillar to a butterfly, it's this mixture of chemicals that look like goo. And all of a sudden, out of this comes this beautiful butterfly. How does it do that without being designed? That's kind of where I'm coming from. Like I say, bad acts, that's a whole different discussion, and I'm not really an expert on that.
1: When I was a kid, Jeffrey, I used to have an ant farm, and I was amazed by the work that the ants would do.
0: Yeah.
1: Talk about intelligent design. They build little houses, cities. Unbelievable.
0: No, they are designed, and their jaw, and how their jaw works, and how a whole kind of, there's a whole book or two or three on just ants that are unbelievable, and I've come across them.
1: Let's go to Mayette in New York. Hello, Mayette.
2: Yes, thank you, George, and top of the morning to the beloved community. This is so interesting, Dr. Jeffrey. I very much agree with you. And remember the Cavalon from the Hermetic or Tahuti, Hermes Trismegistus, thrice great Hermes, going back to ancient Egypt. First of all, to George, and I have two questions, and I'll listen over the air. And the Cavalon says, as humans, we think that we can have answers. To much we can, but there's some things that God, if you will, doesn't want us to know. And as to your question, George, G-O-D, good or the design, okay, and the many, many, many names of God. First of all, I love the way, Jeffrey, that you talked about the eye. So I want a little bit more on the senses of the human in particular. And then, of course, George is always dealing with mystics and sensitives and psychics who can elevate those senses. We regularly speak about the sixth sense. In the black community, you have talk of people born with a call as they come out. And so I want to hear whether you considered or will consider the extrasensory senses, as it were, and the chakras. And I'll listen over the air. Thank you so much.
0: My books don't deal with the extrasensory stuff, but it's an area I'm fascinated by. If you were to look up my book, What Darwin Didn't Know, you'll find a section on senses. In fact, several things with the eyes, the ears, the nose, the throat, which are fascinating. Even I was talking about the face before, and just, you know, the tongue, how it tastes stuff, and then it sends it back. If it's good for you, it helps you spit it out. If it isn't, your teeth are aligned in a way where you can bite off a piece of apple, perhaps with the front sharp teeth, and then, or you can grab it with the incisors, or you grind them up with your molars. There are no species that have the teeth arranged in the wrong way. None of them, none of the that they can find, even going back to dinosaurs, that have teeth. And so this is, it looks like design, and there's never been a design, you know, I think to the contrary. There's probably examples of kids who have teeth misaligned nowadays. The problems with humans and the problems we have as humans, there's a lot of explanations and a lot of guesses why some things come out wrong and why there are diseases. You know, were we made perfect? Were we not made perfect? And how'd that come about? But I can't speak to extrasensory stuff in any intelligent or educated way. Sorry.
1: Jeffrey, assuming there are other living beings in this universe, do you think they're trying to ask themselves the same question? How did they get here? Why are they here?
0: It's a logical question to ask. And, you know, and when you look at these patterns and fields, and it looks like it's communication. You look at the UFOs, it sure looks like they're around. The newest batch of UFO stuff is fascinating with the aliens. So are they thinkers? Are they afraid of us? Are they hiding? Could they take us out in a flash? I don't know if they're thinking the same stuff, but it would seem like they might. You know, I don't want them to contact me. I don't want to be contacted to talk about this, but, I'm interested for sure. I don't know.
1: Let's go to Aaron in California. Welcome. Hi, Aaron.
3: Hey, George. How are you?
1: All good. Go ahead.
3: Dr. Jeffrey Simmons, I have two comments. One is, what came first? I ask people this, 99% get it.

0: Wrong. What came first, the flower or the dinosaur?
1: You know, there's a lot of things that what came first, and they have to come together. It's chicken and egg stuff. You can't have, this is part of design. You can't have half of something. So I don't remember the year that things are marked in the textbook, but whatever the dinosaur ate, that had to be there when the dinosaur came.
0: Flower actually came after the dinosaur, and that was from Carl Sagan's Cosmos. And dolphins, by the way, I was writing this before you commented, is that, air quotes, evolved from the oceans onto land and back into the oceans. Mm-hmm. And you got to think, too, you mentioned the blowhole. Maybe they evolved a breathing technique on land. They took that distinctly unique. And what did come first, the chicken or the egg? Well, I agree with you. It was always was and will be an intelligent design or free will.
1: I've read people talking about animals coming back, you know, coming on the land, going back out, but there's no evidence to that. I don't think that's the case, but I think they were designed to be in the water, and they were designed, given everything they needed to do that, to stay in the water. And, there's no evidence that these guys were on the land that I'm aware of.
2: Let's go to Suzanne in Minneapolis. Hello, Suze. Go ahead.
3: Hi, George. Hi, Jeffrey.
2: Hi.
3: Jeffrey, hi. I'm a medium, and I see miracles in people's lives every day when I do readings for them. And I absolutely believe in intelligent design, and I also believe in a simulated universe. And I was wondering if you had a belief in that.
1: I don't believe it's a simulated universe, but I've thought about it. I've often wondered about it. I sometimes even think it's almost like a fantastic chess game that is being played with us as the players. And it's, you know, you knock a chess piece off and you just put it to the side. You don't really destroy it, but, you know. And is it good and bad that's doing this chess fight? Is it God and the devil? These are all philosophical things that are beyond me.
2: West of the Rockies, David's with us in Arizona. Go ahead, Dave.
4: Yes, thank you. I can't thank you enough for letting me talk. I just had a pertinent observation. This is probably the most important topic that I've ever listened to on Coast to Coast. I've been listening since the early 1990s. I heard a previous program with Dr. Jeffrey Simmons. I graduated with a Jeff Simmons, but I'm sure it's not the same fellow. The Jeff Simmons I know is the nicest, most polite, easy, soft-spoken person you'll ever find.
1: Well, that's me.
4: Now to get to my point.
1: That was definitely me.
4: Pardon?
1: I'm kidding. I said it's definitely me. Where'd you graduate?
4: I graduated 1962 from Coolidge High School.
1: No, I wasn't there, but I graduated high school in 61, so we're about the same age.
4: Yeah, well, anyway, let me get to my point, because other people would like to call in, too.
2: Well, we don't have time for that, David. We just have time for 20 seconds of you. Go.
4: Well, two professors at the University of Arizona, working in separate fields of study, have determined that it's not possible to have life without consciousness first.
2: Well, that's probably correct. And that's another aspect we should talk about next time, Jeffrey, all right?
1: Sounds good.
2: All right, Dr. Jeffrey Simmons, website all linked up at coasttocoastam.com. Latest book, of course, is called Oppenheimer's Demon. Fascinating topic. For Dan Galante, Tom Danheiser, Sue Trikas, Lex Lonewood, Sean Latasur, Alec Fernandez, Tim Banal, Mary Berry, George Knapp, and Richard Serrett. I'm George Norrie, somewhere out there on Coast to Coast AM. We'll see you on our next edition. Until then, be safe, everyone.

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10: Good morning. It's 5 o'clock. I'm Chris Chandler. This is Atlanta's morning news for Tuesday. Thank you for waking up with us. Our top local stories.
11: Atlanta pushes ahead with new regulations on controversial flock cameras.
12: There are new concerns about student safety after a shocking discovery on a local school bus.
10: These stories coming up in less than 90 seconds. First, though, we will get traffic and weather. Here's Smiley Mark McKay.
13: Got a travel advisory working out of Lithia Springs past Six Flags over Georgia. Has to do with a crash cleanup that continues. Live on the Jam Cam, only a right lane open. I-20 eastbound just past Fulton Industrial Boulevard exit 49. Work your way north to Highway 78 Veterans Memorial Highway. May save a few minutes if you're working I-285 and into West Atlanta. Next reports at 510 for the Loud Security Systems Traffic Center. Triple Team Traffic 95.5 WSB.
14: A thunderstorm sitting right on top of 285 and 85 on the north side. This is going to impact the Tucker, Norcross area, Doraville, Chamblee. You are also dealing with the heavy rain. You can see the lightning as far away as Smyrna. Scattered rain showers and thunderstorms in the forecast today. Still heating up to the upper 80s to low 90s, and then cooler temperatures on the way for the rest of this week. Right now, 73 degrees in Marietta, 71 in Austell, and a 71 in Conyers. Meteorologist Christina Edwards, 95.5 WSB.
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15: Powerful technology requires powerful oversight, transparency, and ultimately remedy.
10: The Atlanta City Council releases details of a proposal to put new regulations on license plate reading flock cameras. This comes amid widespread backlash over them in Georgia and nationwide.
16: Among the proposed new standards are regular system audits and reviews. Mayor's Office Chief of Staff Courtney English tells council members this framework is a good start.
15: We believe in Atlanta that we can create a system that allows us to protect our civil rights, to protect our civil liberties, to protect our privacy, and allow us the ability to use this powerful technology to protect our citizens at the same time.
16: The new policy would also create new avenues for public input on the technology. It's now in the hands of the Public Safety Committee. Jonathan O'Brien, 95.5 WSB.
10: Dozens of officers around the state have been fired or disciplined in recent weeks for allegedly misusing the flock system, including searching license plates for personal purposes. No Atlanta police officers have been arrested, but the city says a review finds a small percentage of recent flock searches by its officers are considered questionable. Their word. 5:02 now with more news. Here are Judd Hickenbotham and Cheryl Castro.
12: And Chris, this is new from overnight. The city of Atlanta's E911 services are now fully restored after technical issues knocked it offline for hours. During the outage, calls were being routed to the Fulton County Emergency Communications Center.
11: Atlanta E911 Executive Director Desiree Arnold says crews were able to fix the problem.
8: Everything is up and operational. And if you call 911, someone will answer and we will dispatch medical, police, and fire resources to you.
11: As she insists, the blackout was not part of a hacking operation, but they don't know what caused the issue yet.
12: The Atlanta City Council quickly sends a resolution to the mayor's office urging him to move forward with a plan to build light rail on the Beltline. City residents weigh in before the vote.
17: Beltline rail is a good idea. We want this.
18: The Beltline circumferential route does not serve demand. We need transit routes that crisscross the city.
11: The three rail loops would have a $3.5 billion price tag. The measure urges the city and MARTA to formulate a funding and engineering plan for Beltline rail by late January.
12: Roswell residents pack another city council meeting to sound off on plans to boost the city's millage by about 20% to 5.9 mils.
19: Real leadership requires making tough choices, cutting waste, and prioritizing essential services, not taking the easy way out by placing such a crushing tax burden on the backs of hardworking people.
11: Roswell city leaders say the estimated $18 million raise would fund a long list of projects, and delaying the rate increase will just cost more down the road. The council is set to vote on the plan next week.
12: It's 5:04. A student faces charges after making online threats to a Gwinnett County high school.
20: A threat circulating on social media caught the attention of Parkview High School students who reported the post to authorities. School police launched an investigation and spoke to the student that shared the post. The student later admitted the threat was not serious. In a letter to parents, Principal David T. Smith says the student will be held accountable for their actions. Now they're facing charges along with disciplinary consequences at school. Smith says there's no danger to students or staff. Jordan Brown, 95.5 WSB.
11: Opponents file suit to stop plans for a $20 billion AI data center near Savannah. The lawsuit accuses the local authority in Effingham County of using a vague agenda to approve a 50% tax break worth almost $900 million to close the deal.
12: It also says board members sold a public land without public meetings. Georgia Power has claimed the 1,400-acre project for OpenAI will lead to reduced electric costs for all Georgians.
11: Airlines along the East Coast look to play catch-up after equipment fails at the Philadelphia airport, along with its backup system in Newark, New Jersey. A ground stop leads to 1,000 flights being canceled Monday and more than 6,000 delayed.
12: Yeah, former pilot John Dan says crews must make sure this issue never happens again while also trying to get back on schedule.
21: But I don't want to understate the complexity of this. It's like trying to repair or rebuild a truck as you're driving it. This is a very, very complex system.
12: So far today, almost 200 flights in the U.S. have been canceled, more than 400 delayed.
11: Kroger stopped selling a pair of big-name brands as it refuses to accept price hikes.
22: Bloomberg has learned that Red Bull energy drinks have been pulled from all of Kroger's stores and gas station shops, and Boar's Head deli items are gone from about 200 of its more than 2,700 locations after the parties disagreed primarily over the increases. A source tells us they're still negotiating and the situation could change. The nation's largest grocery company is seeking to take a more aggressive stance on negotiating with suppliers under new CEO Greg Foran. I'm Bloomberg's Gina Cervetti for 95.5 WSB.
12: It's 5:06.
10: How about that? 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And when we continue this incredible local story, who was found sleeping at the back of a school bus full of students. We'll also get our exclusive 5-day forecast, some rain this morning as we begin our morning commutes, and Triple Team traffic is on the way as well. I'm Chris Chandler. Atlanta's Morning News is underway now for a Tuesday. It's 5:06.
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10: It is 5:10. This is Atlanta's Morning News. We are glad you are along with us this morning because I suspect a goodly number of people who normally are soundly asleep still as we start fall breaks around Metro Atlanta. Let's get live team coverage of traffic and weather now. We'll start in the 24-hour traffic center. 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
13: Extra time needed this morning out of Douglasville heading to 285. Crash cleanup and only one right lane is open, unfortunately, on I-20 eastbound past Fulton Industrial Boulevard exit 49. You are stacked in, leaving Six Flags over Georgia trying to work your way into the I-285 interchange. Head north to Highway 78, Veterans Memorial Highway. That'll shake you out of some of the delays, building almost to 50 minutes now, working from Highway 92 in Douglasville to I-285. Need to slow those speeds on wet pavement this morning, Ashley Frasca.
31: Some of the water starting to pond along I-285 and northbound. Be careful north and west. Headed through DeKalb County, traffic trooper Bernard just spotted a spin out in the left lane, 285 westbound near Buford Highway. 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Next report at 520 from the Loud Security Systems Traffic Center. Triple Team Traffic, 95.5 WSB.
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32: A frontal boundary starting to move closer to the state of Georgia is sparking up some scattered rain showers and thunderstorms. The heaviest of the rain up towards the North Georgia Mountains, but here in the metro region, we had a thunderstorm sit right on top of 285 near Tucker and Norcross. This thunderstorm is starting to fall apart, is what I'm trying to say. However, more pop-up showers and thunderstorms to be expected later on through the course of this morning into this afternoon, and today's high is 89. Lows tonight in the low 70s. Tomorrow, mostly cloudy with scattered rain showers and thunderstorms. Highs in the low 80s. Staying cloudy as we go into Thursday, and that will keep temperatures in the mid 70s. Daytime highs in the mid-70s on Friday as well. Morning lows as we get closer to the weekend may dip down to the 50s. So big time changes on the way. Right now, though, it's still a very humid 76 degrees in Stone Mountain, 72 in Stockbridge, 71 in Mapleton. Meteorologist Christina Upwards, 95.5 WSB.
10: Well, good morning to you. It's Tuesday, September the 22nd, the first day of autumn 2026. This is Atlanta's Morning News. I'm Chris Chandler. Interesting idea at McDonald's. And on the money update in less than 5 minutes at 5:17, well, you might be seeing this soon yourself. It's 5:12 now.
4: An Atlanta public school bus driver is on leave, and parents demand answers after a homeless woman is discovered sleeping on a bus full of Howard Middle School students. Beth, whose daughter was on that bus, says the incident raises serious questions.
8: It's just crazy to me that she was undetected and was on there the entire time. It's very unnerving, and it's just kind of... it's just unsettling.
12: The district says it's investigating and making immediate changes to ensure the safety of students and staff. And you can see a video of that incident at WSBRadio.com.
4: A Venezuelan DoorDash driver shot in the back by an ICE agent in Austin, Texas, says he remains in extreme pain.
9: He claims that he was taken from the hospital after doctors determined that they could not remove the bullet that was in his back because they, according to him, claim it was too close to his spine. He said he was summarily taken from the hospital and taken to an ICE detention center.
12: Correspondent Pierre Thomas says Wilbur Perez insists he's not getting proper medical attention. Perez says he was going through the asylum process but was then ordered to be deported, leading to his confrontation with ICE. His shooting has sparked protests in Austin.
4: California Governor Gavin Newsom preemptively declares a state of emergency ahead of what's expected to be a historic El Nino season. The weather system is predicted to cause more intense winter storms that may include devastating floods.
12: State Emergency Services Director Caroline Thomas-Jacobs says California's preparing for the worst.
11: Equipment is staged before floodwaters rise. Roads protected before storms cut off access. Rescue and communication teams ready before local resources are stretched thin.
12: NOAA predicts a high likelihood that El Nino will reach historic strength between October and December of this year.
4: It's 5:14. Following their third face-to-face meeting, President Trump and New York City Mayor Zoran Mamdani hold a joint press conference. Mamdani defending the meeting despite their strong political differences.
14: Each time the president and I speak, it is about the same topics: how to improve the lives of New Yorkers and how to use the power of government to take on the cost of living crisis, to grow our economy.
12: The president also addresses his decision to ban three major media outlets from the White House, including CNN and Politico. While he continues to claim they don't cover him fairly, his decision has led to criticism from both sides. Now, the president is set to address the UN General Assembly today in New York ahead of his meeting with Chinese President Xi.
4: South Korea's president, meanwhile, looks to lay out a step-by-step plan to end the threat posed by North Korea. The plan would include political and economic concessions if North Korea rolls back its nuclear and missile capabilities.
12: South Korean President Lee Jae-myung is expected to discuss that plan during a speech today at the UN General Assembly in New York City. He says the U.S. also supports re-engaging with North Korea, which has refused to discuss disarmament in the past.
4: A new true crime memoir was out by a former Georgia prosecutor with themes that may still resonate with readers today.
12: Atlanta journalist first brought up mention of a culture of corruption in DeKalb County in 2000 that led to the assassination of the sheriff-elect by the sheriff he defeated.
15: This culture of corruption benefited the sheriff both financially, power, and sex.
12: Former DeKalb DA J. Tom Morgan says the book shows the importance of the First Amendment.
15: When we look at what's going on in our country today, the themes of that case are still relevant.
12: Lisa Nicholas, 95.5 WSB. Hurricane Polo grows into a Category 4 storm and may continue to get stronger as it spins off the coast of southwestern Mexico. Now, it currently has sustained winds of 130 miles an hour, bringing heavy rains and surf to the area.
4: It's expected to turn sharply to the northwest, skirting Mexico's coast, but not making landfall. Polo is just the latest in a very busy Pacific hurricane season, while the Atlantic Ocean has yet to see a hurricane this year. It's 5:16.
10: Coming up at 5:21, we'll get the weather. Some rain this morning. We'll get you to work or school on time with triple team traffic. Let's check your money now. Here's Bloomberg's Andrew O'Day.
16: The recently relaunched value meals at McDonald's helped revive sales, which had been sagging coming out of the pandemic. But rising costs and customers financially squeezed ever tighter have squeezed investor confidence in the company's current strategy, helping send Mickey D's stock down 19% so far this year. But it may have found a new revenue stream. It's testing ads from other brands on its own restaurant's digital menu boards. The ads display after customers place their orders and while they wait for their burgers and fries. McDonald's has previously said it serves about 26 million Americans each day. A book publisher that focuses on independent authors hoping to break out just got snatched up. Dow Jones reports equity firms Shamrock Capital and FlexPoint Ford have acquired Podium Entertainment for north of $400 million. After stocks rallied to begin the week with the Nasdaq setting a new all-time high Monday, we will see if Wall Street can keep rising this first day of fall.
10: Stock futures are unchanged roughly ahead of the opening bell this morning. Metro Atlanta gas prices, the early morning check finds the AAA average up a penny to $4.09 a gallon. Price of diesel here is still well below, but nationally, diesel has hit, for the first time, $6.50 a gallon. $6.51 is the price this morning for a gallon. We'll continue in just 4 minutes here on Atlanta's Morning News. Falcons finally have a starting quarterback. You'll hear the name. May not surprise you. Plus, we'll get traffic and some trouble on I-20 from the traffic center. This is Atlanta's Morning News for Tuesday. It's the first day of autumn. I'm Chris Chandler, and we hope you will stay with us here. We'll continue in just 3 minutes from now. It's 5:18.
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10: At 521, the reminder, our Grand for Groceries contest is continuing into another week. You'll hear the keyword at 8:11 this morning, as usual. Here's Smiley Martin McKay.
3: Travel advisory out of Douglasville toward I-285. You're going to have to either budget a bunch of minutes or just get on an alternate like Highway 78 Veterans Memorial Highway. Trip time's nearing 50, almost an hour now, trying to get out of the heart of Douglasville to 285, all due to a crash cleanup in three left lanes. Only one right lane open. I-20 eastbound past Fulton Industrial Boulevard, exit 49. The parking lot that is I-20 starts at Six Flags over Georgia. Slick spots on 285. Ashley Frasca.
5: Police have been with a spin-out crash in Doraville, 285 westbound at Buford Highway. We saw traffic bunch up just a little bit there. And now fire department responding to reports of a crash on 285 north past La Vista Road. All of that due to the wet pavement and the showers that came through over DeKalb County. 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Next report at 5:30 from the Loud Security Systems Traffic Center. Triple Team Traffic, 95.5 WSB.
6: Thunderstorm over Tucker has since fizzled out, but noticing some new ones developing in East Cobb right on top of Roswell Road, and it extends over into the city of Roswell itself. So off and on rain showers for today. Few rumbles of thunder as well. We could be seeing some locally heavy downpours, so some regions of flash flooding a possibility through this afternoon. Today's high is 89, lows tonight in the 70s. Right now, 70 degrees in Decatur, 74 in Stockbridge, 74 in Conyers. Meteorologist Christina Edwards, 95.5 WSB.
10: 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It's 5:24.
12: Health officials look to notify travelers after a possible measles exposure at the Philadelphia airport. It's just the latest concern following an outbreak in Pennsylvania that has not peaked yet.
7: State officials reported 25 new confirmed measles cases just since Friday. There are currently 792 confirmed measles illnesses across 39 counties, and the state has recorded 4 deaths.
4: Michelle Franzen reports Philadelphia's health commissioner is using this latest exposure to urge all residents to get the measles vaccine, which remains the best way to protect against the disease.
12: A new study out of Georgia State finds children whose mothers use marijuana while pregnant are more likely to have brain changes a decade later. Researchers say exposed children have a higher rate of behavioral issues and lower scores on memory and thinking tests than other kids.
4: Yeah, it's believed the THC in the marijuana interferes with chemical signals that spark fetal brain development. The study will continue to follow the exposed children for another decade with more brain scans.
12: All the Falcons hope the return of their starting quarterback will change their fortunes.
8: After a rough start to the season, Michael Penix Jr. will return for Thursday night's game in Green Bay. The Falcons have started the season 0-2, and fans booed loudly in Sunday's loss to the Panthers as third-string quarterback Cooper Rush struggled. The Falcons are the only team in the NFL that has not reached the opposing red zone so far this season. Penix had surgery last November after he tore his ACL. He was medically cleared to play before the final week of preseason. Bill Caiaccio, 95.5 WSB.
4: It's 5:25.
10: And here's WSB consumer expert Clark Howard.
13: So much fuss about the absolutely despicable, disgusting $40 trillion federal debt. And in the midst of that, we're staring down a clock where we're not going to have enough money to pay Social Security benefits at the rate we've been paying them. And it looks like, unless our Congress gets its act together, in the next roughly 6 years, we're going to see a benefits cut for Social Security of 28%. That's crazy, because people struggle to get by with the Social Security check they already have. The reality is, I don't hear any politicians talking about the problems of Social Security, working to fix them. And while they're at it, we need to start paying attention to spending money as a country we don't have.
10: Coming in less than 4 minutes now at 5:30, the controversy over mass transit near the Atlanta Beltline. It's 5:26.
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10: 5:30 now. Good morning. I'm Chris Chandler. This is Atlanta's Morning News. Thank you for waking up with us. And these are our top local stories.
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12: A record-breaking El Nino could impact the upcoming winter season here in Georgia.
10: These stories are coming in less than 90 seconds. First, though, let's get traffic and weather, starting with Smile and Mark McKay.
3: No lingering this morning out of Douglasville Lithia Springs. Big jam ahead of you on I-20 eastbound past Six Flags over Georgia. Crash cleanup. This crash happened early this morning in the overnight hours, and they're still cleaning up in three left lanes, says the DOT. I-20 eastbound past Fulton Industrial Boulevard, exit 49. That has made a parking lot of I-20 now almost back to Riverside Parkway. The delays are terrible trying to get past Six Flags and out of Douglas County this morning, specifically out of Douglasville. So take Highway 78, Veterans Memorial Highway. That's still going to serve you better than I-20. Rain's making kind of a mess on I-285, Ashley Frasca.
5: Two crashes now on the east side perimeter, 285 northbound past La Vista Road. Folks staying out of the two right lanes there. And then as you get closer through Spaghetti Junction into Doraville, 285 westbound, a crash knocks out a couple of left lanes close to Buford Highway. Next report at 540 from the Loud Security Systems Traffic Center, triple team traffic, 95.5 WSB.
6: Thunderstorms developing all across the metro area. The heaviest is in East Cobb, right on top of Roswell Road, and it extends into the city of Roswell itself. And we have a rain shower starting to develop right on top of Vinings near 285. So scattered rain showers and thunderstorms today. The extra cloud cover will limit our daytime highs to the upper 80s, lows tonight in the low 70s, and even cooler temperatures on the way later on this week. Right now, it is 68 degrees in Hiram, 73 in Austell, 70 in Palmetto. Meteorologist Christina Edwards, 95.5 WSB.
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16: We need cost-effective technology on appropriate routes. 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
7: Beltline Rail.
10: The Atlanta City Council pushing forward, though, with a resolution that could eventually lead to the construction of a mass transit system right along the 22-mile Beltline Loop. WSB's Veronica Waters begins our in-depth team coverage, and she reports this vote comes after a lot of Atlanta residents spoke for and against the proposal.
8: Three loops of light rail, think streetcar-like, around the Beltline sound like a bad idea to Atlantan Jay Miller, considering previous mishaps on the crowded Greenway.
13: You had rail right next to it with a fence, and you're hemming these people in, and there's going to be a tragedy.
8: Residents Paul Chusano and Yao give it a green light.
16: Atlanta would be a better city if we had fewer cars.
17: If you want to expand the tax base of the city, then we must build public transit.
8: The resolution calls on the mayor, MARTA, and Atlanta Beltline, Inc. to finalize a $3.5 billion funding and construction plan by late January.
18: And I'm WSB's Austin Eller. This vote comes after the Beltline recently released the findings of a multi-year transit study. Now, that transit study finds light rail around the Beltline could generate about 4.2 million trips annually. Trains would arrive heading either direction every 10 minutes under that proposal. And the study also finds at least a fifth of all ridership would come from those who would otherwise drive to their destination in Atlanta. Chris.
10: The Beltline's still calling for online public feedback on the transit study as the proposal moving now one step closer to reality. It's 5:33. With more news, here are Judd Hickenbotham and Cheryl Castro.
12: A new measure dealing with flock cameras and other public safety camera technology is now in the hands of Atlanta City Council's Public Safety Committee. The newly unveiled legislation proposes regulations and standards for the tech after several reports of misuse by law enforcement.
20: It mandates regular independent audits and mandatory independent investigation into potential wrongdoing. It also establishes strong protections around the data we collect.
4: The mayor's office chief of staff, Courtney English, says the proposal also provides new avenues for public input around potential expansions and addresses residents' concerns about surveillance.
12: A Gwinnett County high school student faces criminal charges and disciplinary action at school after posting a threat. Parkview high school students who saw the threat circulating on social media reported it to police. The student later admitted the threat was not serious.
4: The school's principal sent a letter to parents saying there was no threat to students and staff. The letter goes on to say the student will be held accountable for the threatening post.
12: All flights resume this morning in the Northeast today after the FAA issues ground stops at airports in New Jersey and Philadelphia due to equipment outages. Federal investigators say fiber optic cables in New Jersey were cut by a construction crew at an off-site airport, which caused the outage.
26: This was this fiber line that basically is responsible for all communication. We're talking about the regional facility that controls it for several airports. So in this case, it was the facility that controls it for both Philly and Newark. So we're talking about major, major issues here.
4: Gio Benitez reports the ground stop caused more than 1,000 flights to be canceled across the country. Over 6,000 flights were delayed.
12: It is 5:34 and happening today, President Trump addresses the UN General Assembly with the conflict in Iran looming over his speech.
28: The big question in New York this week, could a deal with Iran be announced at the UN? Iran's president is attending. A spokesperson called out Trump's ban on journalists in a post while accusing the U.S. of blocking visas for some of the Iranian president's press team.
4: Lionel Moyes reports the State Department says allegations that prevented the Iranian delegation from traveling with communication staff is false. President Trump will also be meeting today with Gulf leaders, Venezuela's interim leader, and Ukraine's president.
12: Americans rate the United Nations poorly in a handful of different areas. A new Gallup poll finds nearly 3 in 4 Americans are most critical of the UN's efforts to uphold international peace and security. 70% rate the UN poorly on upholding international law and protecting human rights.
4: About 2 in 3 say the United Nations has done poorly in supporting sustainable development. Over half say the same of its ability to deliver humanitarian assistance to people affected by war, famine, or natural disasters.
12: A proposed tax increase in the city of Roswell draws another packed meeting.
29: City Finance Director Adam Novotny outlined what some of the $18 million raised by the increase would go for.
30: $2.5 million to the Atlanta Regional Commission.
29: And
30: police patrol laptop replacement.
29: Plus
30: the fleet replacement plan at a cost of $3.973 million.
29: City leaders are proposing about a 20% tax increase now, down from about a 50% increase. Many residents still upset.
31: Raising 2026 right now is really ridiculous and a shock to a lot of us.
29: A final vote on the rate increase will happen next week. Keith Cromwell, 95.5 WSB.
4: It's 5:36.
10: For the first time, we're hearing of some controversy following the death of Dolly Parton. That story When Atlanta's morning news continues in 3 minutes, got some serious traffic gridlock on I-20 in the Douglas County area. We'll get that from the traffic center, and some rain this morning. Cool off on the way in our exclusive 5-day forecast too. 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
10: Well, 5:39 now. This is Atlanta's morning news for Tuesday. Good morning to you. Serious traffic gridlock getting worse, I'm told, on I-20 south of the city. Let's go to the 24-hour traffic center then and get the latest. Mark McKay.
3: Yeah, it's an I-20 crash cleanup that started hours ago and continues as of now. And the more that our friends wake up out of Douglas, Lithia Springs, the worst it's getting on I-20 past Six Flags. The solid delays begin, Chris, right before Riverside Parkway. Take you to the crash scene at Fulton Industrial Boulevard, exit 49, where only a right lane is open. Highway 78, still the way to go out of Douglasville, Lithia Springs, working toward Mapleton and I-285. Where are the tricky spots on the perimeter highway, Ashley Frasca?
5: All concentrated on the east side, watching a pair of crashes. One may be in the clearing stages now, 285 northbound past La Vista Road. Traffic improving ever so slightly there into Tucker, but then police are in the left lanes with one in Doraville, 285 west at Buford Highway. 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Next report at 5:50 from the Loud Security Systems Traffic Center. Triple Team Traffic, 95.5 WSB.
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6: Rain showers and thunderstorms are popping up this morning, and we have one right on top of East Cobb as it extends over towards Roswell. In fact, Roswell Road, Lower Roswell Road, dealing with the rain at this time. Mostly cloudy for the rest of today. Scattered rain showers and thunderstorms, some of which may be locally heavy, and so we could see a few areas of flash flooding through the course this afternoon. Today's high is 89. Lows tonight in the low 70s. Tomorrow, mostly cloudy, breezy, and definitely going to feel cooler tomorrow with a high of 81. Few rain showers and thunderstorms possible for tomorrow. Thursday, mostly cloudy with highs in the mid-70s. Staying in the 70s for Friday and Saturday afternoons. Morning lows will dip down to the upper 50s to low 60s. But right now, it's still in the 70s, 72 degrees in Stockbridge, 74 in Conyers. It is 71 in Loganville. Meteorologist Christina Edwards, 95.5 WSB.
3: Good morning. Tuesday, September the 22nd. This is Atlanta's Morning News. I'm Chris Chandler. Meta Muse. If you haven't heard about it, what it is, what it might mean for your money. Coming up at 5:47, about 5 minutes from now. 5:42.
4: Well, all signs point to a record-breaking El Nino this year. El Nino is part of a natural climate cycle of warming ocean temperatures, but this year is expected to reach new extremes.
2: NOAA says a strengthening El Nino is expected to influence weather across the United States this fall and winter. It's increasing the likelihood of above-average temperatures across much of the country and wetter than normal conditions in large portions of the South.
4: New concerns about school bus safety this morning, a day after a homeless person is found on an Atlanta public school bus.
8: Video provided to WSB shows the moment the bus driver discovers a homeless person sleeping in the back of the bus.
12: Oh, Lord Jesus!
8: Beth, a parent of a Howard Middle School 7th grader on the bus, tells me her daughter sent her the videos.
13: It's very unsettling.
8: She believes the incident shows a serious lapse in safety protocols.
13: I'm relieved at how it turned out and then everything was fine, but it could have been something completely different.
8: A district spokesman says the driver has been placed on leave pending a review, and they say they're making immediate changes to ensure the safety and security of students and staff. Jonathan O'Brien, 95.5 WSB.
2: Well, dwelling units and data centers are at the top of a list as Cobb County commissioners consider several proposed code amendments today.
15: One revives plans to allow accessory dwelling units. The county previously withdrew code changes to allow AUDs in 2024 after citizen protest. Commissioners will also hear a proposal to create an ordinance governing data centers as the county remains under a moratorium until February. The amendments would require data centers to use power generated off-site with a maximum size of 30 acres. There will not be any votes in the session, but the board is scheduled to consider the amendments for action in October. Jordan Brown, 95.5 WSB.
4: We are a day away from a critical hearing in a lawsuit filed by three news outlets seeking to restore their access to the White House. CNN, MS Now, and Politico are seeking a temporary restraining order demanding the White House restore their reporters' credentials after Trump announced the ban on Friday.
16: They're saying it violates their due process because it just so happened abruptly, that it unlawfully retaliates against what they're saying is protected speech, and that it violates the First Amendment by barring them from non-public place for unlawful reasons.
2: Karen Travers reports the news outlets warn there could be a ripple effect for other news organizations to White House sites' unfair news coverage.
4: It's 5:44. A grand jury in Jackson County, Mississippi finds no evidence to support bringing charges in the death of 18-year-old Nolan Wells. He was found dead after a 4th of July trip with friends. DA Angel Myers McElrath addresses Nolan's family and their need for answers.
17: Oftentimes, more than anything, you want something or someone that you can hold responsible. You are trying to make sense of something that is absolutely senseless. I understand that.
2: Now she says it was a tragic accident with neither racial nor criminal motivations. Jurors agree with that finding and say the death was consistent with a drowning.
4: A new true crime memoir takes readers through the 2000 murder for hire case of Sidney Dorsey. The DeKalb County Sheriff lost an election to Derwin Brown and ordered a hit on Brown in an attempt to keep his rank as sheriff. Author J. Tom Morgan was the DA on the case.
2: He says journalists first brought attention to what was called a culture of corruption in DeKalb, which Dorsey benefited from and did not want to lose.
18: It was a political figure, the sheriff, who could not accept that he had been defeated in an election.
2: Morgan will discuss his book titled A Rainy Night in Georgia tonight at Manuel's Tavern and again at the Decatur Book Festival in early October.
4: Dolly Parton's nephew, Brian Seaver, has reportedly been fired from providing security for his aunt's properties. Seaver was the one to announce Parton's death last month. TMZ reports Seaver received a termination notice last week, immediately dismissing his security companies.
2: Replacement guards have already taken over for Parton's Nashville homes, her museum, and a warehouse. Seaver releases a statement saying that he's dismayed by the unexpected and unexplained actions.
4: Hyundai is making some big changes in a push to catch up in the race to perfect self-driving cars.
19: The automaker has tapped a former Tesla and NVIDIA executive to overhaul its autonomous driving business after years of slow progress. Minwoo Park has been breaking down silos between software teams and engineers to accelerate decision-making. Hyundai is also fundamentally changing how it builds these cars, turning the vehicles into data data gathering machines. The company aims to roll out upgraded driver assistance features by 2028 and cars capable of navigating city streets by 2029. I'm Bloomberg's Courtney Donahoe for 95.5 WSB.
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1: 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Shares of semiconductor companies jumped, with AMD, Advanced Micro Devices, joining the trillion-dollar club in market value for the first time.
10: Stock futures more or less unchanged ahead of the opening bell this morning. AAA's Metro Atlanta gas price average up a penny overnight to $4.09 a gallon. 5:47 now. Earth's mightiest heroes heading back to the theater this coming weekend in an expanded version of Avengers Endgame.
7: 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Assemble.
11: 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AMC Theaters lists the running time as 3 hours, 5 minutes, making the movie approximately 4 minutes longer than the original. Director Joe Russo described Endgame Encore as, quote, required viewing for following the story in Doomsday.
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0: 20 years. We'll continue in 3 minutes with a Converse ad which has backfired spectacularly. Plus, we'll get the latest on the travel advisory. This is in the Doraville area and the forecast, too, with some rain in the area this morning. 548. 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
0: 552, good morning. This is Atlanta's morning news. If you're following the saga of Princess Diana's brother versus Buckingham Palace, coming up after traffic and weather in less than 90 seconds this morning, it is the brother's turn. Here's Smiley Martin McKay now.
17: Rain has ruined the ride out of the northeast this morning out of Norcross rolling toward Doraville. That wet pavement causing crashes. One that just cleared out of right lane 285 north. North of La Vista Road, the one that's active in a travel advisory in Doraville, we see on the jam cam two left lanes. 285 westbound at Buford Highway causing right lane delays now on I-85 south. Big jam out of Douglas County this morning, Ashley Frasca.
7: As you're leaving Douglasville, the sooner you get up to Highway 78 Veterans Memorial Highway, the better. Now delays starting around Thornton Road with this travel advisory. Longstanding crash on I-20 eastbound past Fulton Industrial Boulevard, where for the longest time only a right lane is getting by. 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Next report at 6 from the Loud Security Systems Traffic Center. Triple Team Traffic, 95.5 WSB.
18: Cloudy skies today with scattered pop-up showers and thunderstorms that'll limit our daytime highs to the upper 80s.
8: Lows tonight in the low 70s and much cooler temperatures on the way for the rest of this week. Right now, it's 72 degrees in Kennesaw, 70 in Johns Creek, and 74 in Cumming. Meteorologist Christina Upwards, 95.5 WSB.
0: Do not forget our Grand for Groceries keywords coming up at 8:11 this morning. Just as always, you'll have five chances, just as always, to

0: win $1,000 today, and the first is coming up later on Atlanta's Morning News. 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Set a reminder for yourself. Well, let's get more news now. It's 5:53.
1: Shoe company Converse pulls a controversial ad and is apologizing after critics say that ad evokes the Ku Klux Klan and lynching.
2: The photo, part of a campaign with K-pop star Karina, shows her in a white skirt holding a pair of sneakers at her side. Critics say the lighting turns the skirt into the shape of a Klan hood and the dangling shoes like the feet of a lynching victim.
3: Hannah Batah reports Converse, which is owned by Nike, releases a statement saying it understands why the image is deeply upsetting. It says, quote, "We got this wrong."
1: Well, new details in the death of supermodel Cindy Crawford's only son, 27-year-old Presley Gerber, was found dead at a high-end rehab center in the Los Angeles area.
4: The death now being investigated as a suspected overdose, according to Santa Monica police. Gerber candidly sharing his decade-long battles on social media, posting Mental Health Mondays to help those also struggling.
3: Trevor Ault reports Gerber was struggling with addiction and mental health issues that he says surfaced as a young teenager. Gerber's sister, Kaya Gerber, is a model and actress, and their father, Randy Gerber, is a nightclub entrepreneur.
1: The brother of the late Princess Diana, Charles Spencer, pushes back on Buckingham Palace's response to his book titled Swan Song, Diana, My Sister. Spencer describes King Charles as being joyful upon hearing of Diana's death. He tells ABC News about the king's reaction back in 1997.
5: I'll never forget the five words, "We'll forget her soon enough." And he didn't say it, he hissed it.
3: The palace responds that grief can cloud reason, affect judgment, and color memory. Spencer says his intent is not to damage the monarchy, but to properly remember his sister.
1: Americans are drinking a little less alcohol than they were during the COVID pandemic, but overall drinking is higher than it was before 2020. A study in the journal Annals of Internal Medicine finds that alcohol consumption is down about 1%.
3: And drinking has declined among Gen Z and millennials, but increased for people ages 50 to 60. More than twice as many men are reporting less overall alcohol intake compared to women, although women are more likely to be heavy drinkers. It's 5:55.
0: Different kind of drinking here. Timely for the time of day, though. A new study names Orlando as the best coffee city in the U.S. $154 a year they spend in Orlando on average for coffee. Also got the highest number of free Wi-Fi coffee and tea shops per capita. Not surprising, Portland, Oregon is second on this list for best coffee city. Atlanta is 13th. When Atlanta's Morning News continues, and that is less than 4 minutes from now at 6 o'clock, our lead story has to do with Flock cameras and maybe some new rules for them here in the city of Atlanta. It's 5:56.
6: Hey, it's Ben Ferguson, and I got to tell you, the midterm elections, they're really heating up, and congressional control and President Trump's agenda hang in the balance. Every headline has the potential to shift the odds. 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Texas should favor Paxton, but Republicans cannot take this race for granted. The stakes, they're high. 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
0: Good morning. It's 6 o'clock. I'm Chris Chandler. This is Atlanta's morning news. Thank you for starting Tuesday with us. Our top local stories.
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0: 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Here's Mark McKay.
18: Hours-long crash cleanup on I-20 past Six Flags causing delays of at least an hour, if not more, out of Douglasville trying to work your way to 285 on I-20 East. Three left lanes have been lost for a while now with this crash cleanup on I-20 eastbound past exit 49 Fulton Industrial Boulevard. The extreme delays begin right at Thornton Road. Highway 78 is one way to go. You head north of I-20, take Veterans Memorial Highway eastbound. That's still a viable alternate to work your way toward I-285 out of Douglasville, Lithia Springs, and into Austell and Mapleton. New travel advisory, I-85 Norcross, Ashley Frasca.
19: Three police officers on the scene with a crash in two left center lanes, 85 south between Indian Trail and Jimmy Carter Boulevard. Hopefully they'll be able to clear that very quickly because delays already stretching back up to Pleasant Hill. And as you make your way off of 85 south and transition onto 285 westbound, we've been dealing with a crash in the far left lane there at Buford Highway. Next report at 610 from the Loud Security Systems Traffic Center. Triple team traffic, 95.5 WSB.
20: Thunderstorm continues to rain over East Cobb as well as West Fulton County. Roswell, you're seeing the thunder. You're seeing the flashes of lightning and hearing the thunder. This is moving north towards Mountain Park, Crabapple, and Alpharetta. Scattered rain showers and thunderstorms in the forecast today. That'll limit the daytime highs to the upper 80s, lows tonight in the low 70s, but even cooler air on the way for the rest of this week. Right now, 70 degrees in Peachtree City, 73 in Riverdale, it's 70 in Decatur. Meteorologist Christina Edwards, 95.5 WSB.
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21: There is a serious need in the city to address our use of surveillance technology.
0: The city of Atlanta hopes to get ahead of continued nationwide backlash against flock cameras by rolling out new citywide regulations on the license plate readers.
22: The proposal from the city is a strong first draft, according to Mayor's Office Chief of Staff Courtney English. He says the measure prioritizes the safety and privacy of residents and gives them new oversight opportunities.
21: The paper establishes a mechanism for public input and public transparency before technology is deployed or expanded.
22: English says the proposal also requires new regular enhanced audits of the system to prevent any cases of misuse. The measure has now moved on to the Public Safety Committee. Jonathan O'Brien, 95.5 WSB.
0: Atlanta-based flock safety has fallen under the microscope in recent weeks after dozens of Georgia officers have been disciplined for misusing the tech for personal searches. Flock recently announced it would put new safety measures in place. The Atlanta Police Department says none of its officers have been fired for improper searches, but a review finds a small portion of recent searches are questionable. 6:03 now. With more news, here are Judd Hickenbotham and Cheryl Castro.
1: Atlanta's E911 system is back up this morning. WSB's Rob Archer reports live with more on a major failure.
11: Well, the system is back online after an hours-long outage.
23: We are still running. Everything is up and operational. And if you call 911, someone will answer, and we will dispatch medical, police, and fire resources to you.
11: Executive Director Desiree Arnold explained that the problem knocked out the city's ability to receive and dispatch emergency calls. So far, they're only saying technical problems, no more detail than that. Operators moved to the Fulton County Emergency Communications Center to handle the calls. People with emergencies were even told to go directly to a hospital, police precinct, or fire station. Live from the 24-hour news center, Rob Archer, 95.5 WSB.
3: A Metro Atlanta student faces charges after posting an online threat against a high school in Lilburn.
2: Parkview High School principal David T. Smith says the school conducted an investigation after learning about the threat circulating on social media. The student admitted the threat was not serious, but Smith says it remains a violation of the district's behavior code and threats against the school will not be tolerated. Now the student is facing both criminal charges and disciplinary consequences at school. School operations resumed as normal Monday, and Smith says there's no danger to students or staff. Jordan Brown, 95.5 WSB.
1: At 6:04, the Roswell City Council meeting is once again packed with residents concerned about a plan to boost the millage rate by about 20% to almost 6 mils.
4: And the real question is the millage rate that you currently have sufficient for what is budgeted for this year? And I think the answer is yes.
3: But city leaders insist delaying the rate increase will just cost more down the road to pay for a long list of services. The original plan called for a 50% increase. The council set to vote on the plan next week.
1: The Atlanta City Council approves a resolution urging the mayor's office to move forward with a plan to add light rail to the Atlanta Beltline. And while some residents speak out in favor of the plan, others complain about its proposed loops.
4: People who are out in the suburbs, they're not going to get into town somehow and then take a circular track.
3: Some say a crisscross route is best to help the city's commuters. The cost for the three loops is estimated at about $3.5 billion. The measure calls for a city and a MARTA to come up with a funding and engineering plan by late January.
1: Kroger stopped selling a pair of big name brands as it refuses to accept price hikes.
5: Bloomberg has learned that Red Bull energy drinks have been pulled from all of Kroger's stores and gas station shops, and Boar's Head deli items are gone from about 200 of its more than 2,700 locations after the parties disagreed primarily over the increases. A source tells us they're still negotiating and the situation could change. The nation's largest grocery company is seeking to take a more aggressive stance on negotiating with suppliers under new CEO Greg Foran. I'm Bloomberg's Gina Cervetti for 95.5 WSB.
3: Opponents file suit to stop plans for a $20 billion AI data center near Savannah. The lawsuit accuses the local authority in Effingham County of using a vague agenda to approve a 50% tax break worth almost $900 million to close the deal.
1: It also says board members sold public land without public meetings. Georgia Power has claimed the 1,400-acre project for OpenAI will lead to reduced electric costs for all Georgians. This portion of Atlanta's Morning News is sponsored by Ragsdale Heating, Air, Plumbing, and Electrical. It's 6:06.
0: Well, some thunder and lightning to go with the rain this morning. We'll get the latest from the Weather Center, including our five-day forecast for the rest of the week. It's going to cool off to you. You'll want to hear the details. Pretty extreme now, the delays in our I-20 traffic travel advisory. And coming up, when we continue in just 3 minutes, a homeless woman here in Metro Atlanta who picked a heck of a place to take a nap. It's 6:07 now.
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8: AOC or John Ossoff? 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He spent almost $3,000 this year to glam himself up. That's more than any D.C. politician, even the women. Hard to believe, but Senator Ossoff spends more powdering his nose than your family spends on 4 months of groceries. No wonder Ossoff thought Georgians could afford his $2,000 tax increase. Behind the Ossoff makeup is a lot of taxes. Senator Ossoff voted to gut the child tax credit. He voted to tax overtime and tips. 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A $2,000 tax increase? No wonder Ossoff doesn't care about you. He wants to become a Democrat celebrity. That pretty boy has an ugly record. SLF PAC paid for and is responsible for the content of this advertising, not authorized by any candidate or candidate's committee. www.slfpac.org.
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9: This is Atlanta's Morning News, 10 past 6. Grand for Groceries contest continues this morning. Keyword just about 2 hours from now. Set yourself a reminder. Tie a string around your thumb or whatever it takes. 8-11 is the keyword this morning. Now, extreme, the delays out of Douglasville at this point. Travel advisory continues. It has lasted a while. Let's get the latest. Here's Mark McKay.
10: All right, it's been a crash cleanup since about 2:30 this morning, Chris. I-20 eastbound past Fulton Industrial Boulevard exit 49. Since then, only one right lane has been getting by. Single file in a right lane. And here's the trip time. Latest one out of Douglasville at Highway 92. It's going to take you 90 minutes to make it to I-285. You'll want to avoid that altogether as the delays are at Thornton Road. Head north off of Highway 92 to Highway 78 or south, take Highway 92 to Fulton Industrial Boulevard. Still watching big delays, and they're really starting to rack up now on I-85, Ashley Frasca.
11: That's a travel advisory with a two-car crash. Police are quickly trying to get it out of the left center lanes and move it to the right shoulder, but in the meantime, the delays begin now down from Highway 316, even before Pleasant Hill. Maybe time to use an alternate route there. If you take Buford Highway, just be aware. Once you hit the perimeter, a crash lingering in the left lane, 285 West at Buford Highway. 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Triple Team Traffic, 95.5 WSB.
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12: Heavy rain and thunderstorms falling in the North Georgia mountains. Here in the metro area, it's North Fulton and East Cobb that's dealing with the majority of the heavy rain and thunderstorm activity, although we have thunderstorms now firing up throughout Forsyth and Cherokee counties as well. So scattered rain showers and thunderstorms today. Some will be locally heavy, meaning that we could see some flash flooding if some of these storms sit over the same areas for a long period of time. With the increased cloud cover, today's highs will be in the upper 80s, lows tonight in the low 70s. Tomorrow, mostly cloudy with scattered rain showers and thunderstorms, a high around 81, drying out by Thursday and cooling down. How about a high around 77? Friday's highs in the upper 70s and morning lows will be in the upper 50s to low 60s through the end of this week. Right now, 73 degrees in Noonan, 70 in Hampton, 72 in Covington. Meteorologist Christina Edwards, 95.5 WSB.
9: Good morning, Tuesday, September the 22nd, first day of autumn, 2026. This is Atlanta's Morning News. I'm Chris Chandler. Coming at 6:17 on the Money Update, some cuts at CarMax. It's 6:13 now.
13: Parents of Atlanta public school students demand answers after a homeless person is found sleeping on board a bus full of students from Howard Middle School. This woman's daughter was on that bus. She says she tells her kids to be careful at the bus stop.
14: Be aware and be on the lookout. But to now be on the lookout on the bus, it's just wild to me.
15: And the bus driver involved has been placed on leave during the investigation. You can see the incident at WSBRadio.com. APS insists it's making immediate changes to ensure the safety of students and staff.
13: California Governor Gavin Newsom declares a state of emergency ahead of what's expected to be an intense winter season because of El Nino. The weather patterns expected to cause heavy storms and flooding, among other issues.
15: Laura Hollander with California's Water Resources Department also warns that very intense king tides will likely cause issues.
16: These coincide with the holidays, and so coastal communities should be especially vigilant during these times, even in the absence of storm events.
15: The state of emergency will help get emergency crews prepared. NOAA predicts California will face intense issues from this year's strong El Nino between October and December.
13: Airports along the East Coast look to play catch-up through the overnight hours following a ground stop. It comes after an equipment failure at the Philadelphia airport, along with its backup system in Newark, New Jersey. The issue led to more than 1,000 flight cancellations Monday and more than 6,000 delays.
15: Former pilot John Nance says it's critical to make sure this kind of issue never happens again.
17: We need not the finger-pointing. We need to know exactly why the backup was in such a vulnerable position, because as they try to modernize this equipment, we're going to have backups, and they've got to be good 24/7.
15: Airlines are still feeling the effects of the ground stop today, with almost 200 cancellations in the U.S. and more than 500 delays.
13: It's 6:14. President Trump and New York City Mayor Zoran Mamdani hold a joint press conference following their third face-to-face meeting. Mamdani defends the meeting despite their strong political differences.
18: Each time the president and I speak, it is about the same topics: how to improve the lives of New Yorkers and how to use the power of government to take on the cost of living crisis, to grow our economy.
15: The president also addresses his decision to ban three major media outlets from the White House, including CNN and Politico. While he continues to claim they don't cover him fairly, his decision has led to criticism from both sides. And the president is set to address the UN General Assembly today in New York ahead of his meeting with Chinese President Xi.
13: We're hearing from a Venezuelan DoorDash driver who was shot by federal immigration agents in Austin, Texas. Correspondent Pierre Thomas says Wilbur Perez denies claims by ICE that he fled from officers who were trying to deport him.
19: He and his attorney saying that he was driving along. They pulled up in an unmarked car. He was not exactly sure who they were, that he tried to comply with them, and he was eventually shot in his back.
15: Perez says he has been denied proper medical care for his bullet wound. He also insists he was going through the asylum process when he was targeted for deportation, leading to the encounter with ICE. The shooting has led to protests in Austin.
13: A true crime memoir is out about a murder for hire plotted to DeKalb County, written by the prosecutor in the case.
20: The book, called A Rainy Night in Georgia, is the true story of the 2000 murder of outgoing Sheriff Derwin Brown by the sheriff he defeated, Sidney Dorsey. As investigators credit journalists with a focus on corruption in the case, former DeKalb DA J. Tom Morgan says themes of his book resonate now.
21: The importance of the First Amendment, the importance of investigative journalism, the danger of unchecked power.
20: Dorsey died in March while serving a life sentence for ordering the hit on Derwin Brown. Lisa Nicholas, 95.5 WSB.
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9: Well, coming at 6:20, we'll update the rainy weather in parts of the metro this morning, and we'll get you to work or school on time. 6:17 now. Let's check your money. Here's Bloomberg's Andrew O'Day.
2: High prices and rising interest rates are weighing down auto sellers, particularly used auto sellers. And now one of the biggest is trimming its ranks again. Dow Jones first reported that CarMax has cut another 145 office jobs, about 4% of its corporate staff, and at its Edmunds Automotive Research business. It's the third round of job cuts for CarMax in 12 months. Underscoring the growing ties between pharmacy and technology, Iambic Therapeutics, a clinical-stage life sciences firm that counts NVIDIA as a shareholder, has filed for a U.S. initial public offering of stock. The company uses artificial intelligence to develop new treatments. Plans to use the funds raised from the IPO to advance three early-stage cancer drugs. Iambic is currently working with AbbVie on treatments for illnesses across immunology, neuroscience, and oncology. Wall Street begins trading today with the wind at its back following a strong Monday rally that sent the Nasdaq to a new record high.
9: Stock futures are up ahead of the opening bell again this morning, and Metro Atlanta gas prices, our AAA check, finds price for a gallon of regular up a penny overnight to $4.09 a gallon for diesel. Here in the Metro Atlanta area, $6.39 a gallon. The national average for a gallon of diesel has crossed the $6.50 mark, $6.51 a gallon this morning. We'll continue in just 2 minutes on Atlanta's morning news, traffic and weather, and what happens to the child later when the mother does pot while she's pregnant. It's 6:18. 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
28: "It's egregious violation of the act."
22: And the verdict from a former prosecutor,
29: "It smells bad."
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31: If Mayor Bottoms wants her legacy to be too greedy to care, they're off to a great start.
22: Keisha Lance Bottoms, she's out for herself, not Georgia.
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9: Atlanta's morning news continues at 6:20. Hard to believe it was this long ago. Certainly doesn't feel like it. I'm sure you remember if you were here at the time. This week is the 17th anniversary of the worst of the 2009 floods around Metro Atlanta in North Georgia. 10 people died. People plucked off rooftops. Chattahoochee at its highest level in many, many years. Sweetwater Creek, highest level ever recorded. Lake Lanier was up. Allatoona, more than 10 feet over its pool stage 17 years ago. Let's get live team coverage of traffic and weather now to Norcross as we go to the traffic center. Here's Mark McKay.
10: Better news if you're stuck on I-85 rolling out of Duluth. The delays are terrible, rolling Highway 316 down to a crash that has just cleared on two left center lanes on 85 southbound before Jimmy Carter Boulevard exit 99. And we'll see improvement as well on 285 to Doraville. Crash that had two left lanes knocked out has also moved on. 285 westbound at Buford Highway. Wish we had relief for our friends out West, Ashley Frasca.
0: Nothing short of a gridlock alert as you're rolling out of Douglasville and Lithia Springs this morning. Long-standing crash happened before 5 a.m. I-20 eastbound past Fulton Industrial Boulevard. Only one lane has been open past the crash scene, so you're heavy on the brakes beginning around Lee Road. Time to use 78 Veterans Memorial Highway to get you through Mapleton over to the west side of 285. 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Next report at 6:30 from the Lyle Security Systems Traffic Center. Triple Team Traffic, 95.5 WSB.
1: Thunderstorms slowly moving through North Fulton at the moment, right on top of Georgia 400 and the Pitts Road, Roberts Drive region. We also have rain moving through Roswell, Crabapple at the moment, and scattered rain showers further north into Cherokee and Bartow counties. Off and on rain and thunderstorms today. Some areas of flash flooding a possibility. High 89, lows tonight in the low 70s. Right now it's 73 degrees in Kennesaw, 71 in Villarica, and 68 degrees in Noonan. Meteorologist Christina Edwards, 95.5 WSB.
9: With autumn starting today, Clark Howard's got a homework assignment for you and for me. That's coming up at 6:25. It's 6:22 now.
15: Hurricane Polo grows into a Category 4 storm and may continue to get stronger as it spins off the coast of southwestern Mexico. Now, it currently has sustained winds of 130 miles per hour, bringing heavy rains and surf to the area.
13: It's expected to turn sharply to the northwest, skirting Mexico's coast, but not making landfall. Polo is just the latest in a very busy Pacific hurricane season, while the Atlantic Ocean has yet to see a hurricane this year.
15: Travelers who were at the Philadelphia airport earlier this month are being alerted about possible exposure to measles after an infected passenger passed through. Medical contributor Dr. Darian Sutton says it's the latest incident in Pennsylvania's ongoing measles outbreak.
3: The main reason why is because of a lack of vaccine protection. We're seeing these pocket communities that are very high risk, very low vaccination rates.
13: Yeah, the outbreak has yet to reach its peak. 25 new cases are reported Friday alone, bringing the total infections in Pennsylvania to almost 800. Health experts urge all Americans to get the measles vaccine if they have not already.
15: A new study out of Georgia State finds children whose mothers use marijuana while pregnant are more likely to have brain changes decades later. Researchers say exposed children have a higher rate of behavioral issues and lower scores on memory and thinking tests than other kids.
13: It's believed the THC in the marijuana interferes with chemical signals that spark fetal brain development. The study will continue to follow the exposed children for another decade with more brain scans.
15: The Falcons hope to turn their season around as their starting quarterback gets back in the huddle.
4: It's been a rough start to the season for the Falcons, who heard loud boos in Sunday's loss to the Panthers. Quarterback Michael Penix Jr. will return for Thursday's game against the Packers in Green Bay. It'll be his first game action since injuring his knee last November. Penix was cleared to play before the last preseason game. The Falcons' offense has been plagued by turnovers, with Cooper Rush filling in at quarterback. Atlanta is the only team in the NFL so far this season not to reach the opposing red zone. Bill Caiaccio, 95.5 WSB.
13: It is 6:25.
9: That is a crazy stat right there. Meanwhile, having clinched already the NL East title this weekend, Braves start their second-to-last series of the year. Tonight, they'll host the Reds. 6:25 now. Let's hear from WSB consumer expert Clark Howard, sponsored by Morgan & Morgan.
5: All right. Congratulations. We've made the first day of fall. And that means it's assignment time for you, because I figured out that worrying about all the subscriptions we've signed up for who knows what cell phone plan we're on, what streaming services we have, that the best time to remember to do something about it is every time we hit a season change. So, first day of fall, I want you to look through your bills, figure out what you're paying for that you don't even watch or use or whatever, and use this as a time to negotiate better deals for whatever bills you pay, home internet, your cell phone service, any streaming services, any other subscriptions you have, gym memberships, anything like that. 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
9: All right, thank you, Clark. Clark, on another important subject, half an hour from now at 6:55, he thinks Social Security benefits might be in trouble and sued. Atlanta's Morning News continues at 6:30 with the latest big argument over mass transit here in the metro. This one involves a hot debate over what should be built or not around the Atlanta Beltline. Stay with us. Good morning. I'm Chris Chandler at 6:26.
6: WSB is looking for a home for peanut butter. Chris Chandler here from Atlanta's Morning News. 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
8: Hey, 6:30 now. Good morning. I'm Chris Chandler. This is Atlanta's Morning News. Thank you for starting a rainy Tuesday morning with us. Our top local stories.
13: A proposal for mass transit along the Beltline is one step closer to reality.
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8: These stories are coming in less than 90 seconds. First, let's get traffic and that weather. Here's Smiley Mark McKay.
20: About 3 hours now. I've been dealing with only one right lane open on I-20 East past Six Flags over Georgia. It's caused gridlock conditions this morning out of Douglas County with delays of up to 90 minutes out of Douglasville just trying to get to I-285. If you stay on I-20 eastbound, it's a crash cleanup. Only one right lane open, I-20 East past exit 49 Fulton Industrial Boulevard. The solid delays begin at Thornton Road. Thornton Road southbound is all jammed up headed toward Fulton Industrial Boulevard. Highway 78 still a good option as you work between Lithia Springs, Austell, and Mableton using Veterans Memorial Highway. There have been some 285 issues early, Ashley Frasca.
0: Earlier crashes, 285 north past La Vista and 285 west at Buford Highway, the very latest to clear, so things should improve for that ride headed up from La Vista Road on the outer loop. And things are going to get better for you. 85 south, rolling out of Duluth, still very heavy traffic coming down from Highway 316, but the crash at Indian Trail is now gone. Next report at 640 from the Loud Security Systems Traffic Center. Triple T 17 traffic, 95.5 WSB.
1: Heavy rain continues to fall in North Fulton from Crabapple to Roswell. And yeah, some of that heavy rain is on Georgia 400 near the Pitts Road exit. We also have rain that is developing on I-85 near the Pleasant Hill exit north of Lilburn. And so scattered rain showers and thunderstorms will remain in the forecast, not only for this morning, but through the afternoon and evening. Today's highs will be in the upper 80s. Right now, 70 degrees in Peachtree City, 70 in Decatur, 71 in East Cobb. Meteorologist Christina Edwards, 95.5 WSB.
9: All right, it's 6:32 now, and our top local story this morning.
2: Everyone in the city can agree that Atlanta would be a better city if we had fewer cars.
9: Atlanta city leaders move ahead with a plan to back development of a light rail transit system along the Beltline. WSB's Veronica Waters begins our in-depth team coverage. She reports a vote by the city council followed some emotional feedback from the public.
19: The proposal involves three light rail loops for the Beltline with a $3.5 billion price tag. Opponents like Jay Miller says it's not cost-effective or efficient.
21: People who are out in the suburbs, they're not going to get into town somehow and then take a circular track.
19: Rail supporters KN Paris and Yao say Atlanta is better with fewer cars and more housing and businesses.
23: Roads don't pay property taxes, people do.
24: I want Atlanta to have Beltline rail to keep Atlanta safe.
19: The resolution calls on the city and MARTA to come up with a funding and building plan by the end of January.
25: And I'm WSB's Austin Eller. The discussion over mass transit on the Beltline has been contentious for years now. Community group Beltline Rail Now reacts to the vote, calling it a move that will, quote, forever transform Atlanta into a city of the future, end quote. A recently released multi-year transit study by the Beltline finds that proposal would serve about 4.2 million riders annually. It also finds building new MARTA stations at spots where the two transit systems intersect could be vital to secure high ridership. Chris.
9: Designs farthest along for transit on the east side portion near Pott City Market, but importantly, no information has been released detailing if or when construction will actually begin. It's 6:33. With more news now, here are Judd Hickenbotham and Cheryl Castro.
15: The city of Atlanta unveils new proposals for possible new regulations for license plate reading flock cameras. Mayor's Office Chief of Staff Courtney English says the proposal strikes a good balance.
26: Powerful technology requires powerful oversight, transparency, and ultimately remedy.
27: The measure requires new regular audits of the system's use, implements new data storage standards, and provides new avenues for public input around potential expansions. The measure is now in the hands of the Public Safety Committee.
15: Well, new from overnight, a rough night for Atlanta's E911 system, but service is back to normal. WSB's Rob Archer reports live that dispatchers were not able to take out or send out some calls for hours.
28: Technical problems last night and early this morning forced the city to shift its operators to Fulton County's Emergency Communications Center while technicians were on the problem.
29: We do have technicians at our regular site that are assessing the issues and working to bring the system back up to full operation.
28: Executive Director Desiree Arnold said the system is fully operational again. There is still no word on exactly what went wrong or what caused the outage, other than they insist it was not a hack. Live from the 24-hour news center, Rob Archer, 95.5 WSB.
27: It is 6:34. It's another packed house at a meeting in Roswell over a proposed tax increase to raise $18 million for the city.
30: This time, council members went at it over the proposed millage rate increase.
31: So, Councilmember Beeson, please refrain from that.
32: Refrain from using the word asinine?
31: Yes, please.
32: It was better than stupid.
31: Councilwoman Beeson.
30: And residents, too, not happy over a revised 20% hike, but it's down from 50%.
33: If hardworking families are expected to live within their means, our city leaders should be held to that same exact standard.
30: Now a final vote on the rate increase is scheduled for next week. Keith Cromwell, 95.5 WSB.
15: New from overnight, police in the city of South Fulton are investigating after the body of a man is found in some woods. And officers say the body is discovered near Blake Loop and Payton Trail.
27: Police received reports of shots fired in the area before officers located the body. The circumstances surrounding his death, including any connection to the reported gunfire, remain under investigation.
15: A Gwinnett County high school student faces criminal charges and disciplinary action at school after posting a threat. Parkview High School students who saw the threat circulating on social media reported it to police. The student later admitted that the threat was not serious.
27: The school's principal sent a letter to parents saying there was no threat to students and staff. The letter goes on to say the student will be held accountable for the threatening post.
15: Massive travel disruptions are clearing up this morning after the FAA lifts a ground stop at Newark Liberty International Airport in New Jersey and Philadelphia International Airport. Now, the stoppage was ordered after construction workers at an off-site airport site cut fiber optic cables, causing an equipment outage.
3: There was this backup 600-foot fiber line that was just inoperable, and we're learning that it was accidentally cut by a New Jersey Transit construction crew. They weren't able to fix it for quite a long time.
27: Gio Benitez reports the stoppage led to more than 1,000 flight cancellations nationwide. Over 6,000 others were delayed. It's 6:36.
9: Well, traffic and the weather on Atlanta's morning news are extra important this morning. When we continue in just 3 minutes, meteorologist Christina Edwards is tracking some rain moving across mostly the northern part of the area. Also, she'll tell us about a cool down, good cool down in our exclusive 5-day forecast. No good at all if you're just about to leave the house to get to work or school. I-20, Douglas County, absolute snarl there. And you'll hear the story coming up of the latest on the data center issue in Cobb County. What to expect today? 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It's 6:37.
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9: 641 now. You're listening to Atlanta's Morning News, coming up in 90 seconds after traffic and our five-day forecast, not just El Nino extreme. El Nino, what that might mean for our winter to come. All right, we're still dealing with a serious gridlock situation along a stretch of I-20. Let's get the latest now from the 24-hour traffic center here. Here's Mark McKay.
20: Been active in the early morning hours. Crash cleanup that remains active, very active. And unfortunately, the delays are just growing out of Douglasville through Lithia Springs, trying to get to I-285 and really having an impact on the surface streets as well. Seeing delays now east-west connector, Highway 78, even on Highway 6 below I-20. All due to this crash cleanup, only a right lane open. I-20 eastbound, Fulton Industrial Boulevard. The solid brake lights now begin at the way station past Lee Road. Watching you out of the northern suburbs, Ashley Fresca.
0: Much improvement for the ride through Gwinnett County on 85 southbound. Earlier crash at Indian Trail is gone, and things are just sluggish moving down from Highway 316. Really starting to back up out of Alpharetta. Brake lights beginning before Old Milton Parkway, and it seems something hanging you up just past Holcomb Bridge in the Chattahoochee River. The Roswell authorities not reporting a crash there. 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Triple Team Traffic, 95.5 WSB.
5: WSB meteorologist Christina Edwards and her exclusive five-day forecast, sponsored by Breda Pest Management. 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
1: North Fulton is dealing with the heaviest of the rain. It is now spreading from Georgia 400 over to Holcomb Bridge Road and getting close to the Petrie Corners area. We also have heavy downpours right on top of I-85 in Gwinnett County, from Pleasant Hill down into the Oak Brook and Singleton Road area. So off and on rain showers, and these showers are going to be very slow moving, so we could see some flash flooding concerns over the course of this morning, and scattered rain showers and thunderstorms will continue for the rest of today with a high around 89. Lows tonight in the low 70s. Tomorrow, mostly cloudy, off and on rain showers, highs in the low 80s. Drying out on Thursday, cloudy and breezy, and cooling down on Thursday. Highs will be in the upper 70s, staying in the upper 70s on Friday as the sunshine returns. Morning lows will also tumble into the upper 50s to low 60s. But that's later this week. Right now, it's 74 degrees in Duluth, 68 in Dallas, 70 in Fayetteville. Meteorologist Christina Edwards, 95.5 WSB.
9: We will certainly take the cooler weather for sure. Good morning. It's September the 22nd, actually the first day of fall to go with that. This is Atlanta's Morning News. I'm Chris Chandler. If you are among those, maybe I'll say among we, who do not like those kiosks at the fast food restaurants, you got to punch in your own order before you ever talk to anybody. Well, coming on our money update in 4 minutes at 6:47, what McDonald's has in mind to go along with those. It's 6:43 now.
27: All signs point to a record-breaking El Nino this year. El Nino is part of a natural climate cycle of warming ocean temperatures, but this year is expected to reach new extremes.
15: NOAA says a strengthening El Nino is expected to influence weather across the U.S. this fall and winter, and it's increasing the likelihood of above-average temperatures across much of the country and wetter than normal conditions in large portions of the South.
27: An unexpected passenger discovered sleeping on an Atlanta public school bus, raising new concerns about school bus safety.
2: Video from a student on the bus shows a stunned driver asking the woman to leave.
8: Come on, let's go, ma'am.
2: It's not clear how the person got on the bus, but for Beth, who is the parent of a Howard Middle School 7th grader who was on board, the incident raises serious concerns.
13: They need to feel safe. Like, they need to know that when they get on that bus, they're going to be protected, they're going to be safe until they get to school.
2: In a statement, a district spokesman says the driver is now on leave pending a review of the incident, and they are making immediate changes to safety protocols to address concerns. Jonathan O'Brien, 95.5 WSB.
15: A Washington, D.C. district judge sets a hearing tomorrow in a lawsuit by CNN, Politico, and MS Now after they were banned from the White House. They are seeking a temporary restraining order demanding the White House restore their reporters' credentials.
14: In the lawsuit, they were very clear. They say that this ban could not be a more direct assault on the First Amendment, nor a more blatant violation of our most fundamental constitutional privileges.
27: Karen Travers reports the White House TV press pool has stopped covering President Trump's events following the ban. Trump defends the ban, saying it's not an assault on the free press. arrest, but rather an assault on fake news.
15: At 6:45, President Trump set to address world leaders this morning at the United Nations General Assembly in New York City, as many wonder if a deal with Iran could be announced.
16: Iran's president is attending. The State Department saying the allegation that we prevented the Iranian delegation from traveling with communication staff is false.
27: Lionel Moyes reports the president will also be meeting with Gulf leaders whose nations have faced the impact as the war with Iran continues. Trump is also set to meet with Venezuela's interim leader, Delcy Rodriguez, and Ukrainian President Volodymyr Zelensky.
15: Happening today, Cobb County commissioners are hearing several code amendments. Top on the list are accessory dwelling units and data centers.
17: The Board of Commissioners are hearing a proposal to allow AUDs after the county withdrew code changes back in 2024 after citizen protest. Another proposal includes creating an ordinance governing data centers that would require them to use power generated off-site and limit the maximum size to 30 acres. The board will also hear code amendments on economic development, alcoholic beverages, zoning, and more. Residents can tune in on the county's website and YouTube channel at 1:30. Jordan Brown, 95.5 WSB.
27: The 2000 murder-for-hire case of former DeKalb County Sheriff, Sheriff Sidney Dorsey is featured in a new true crime memoir. Author J. Tom Morgan was the DA on the case in which Dorsey took a hit on Derwin Brown, whom he lost an election to. Morgan says he was even on the hit list.
15: Morgan says his book titled A Rainy Night in Georgia has two major themes that resonate today.
18: Election denial and consumption of power.
15: Morgan will talk about his memoir tonight at Manuel's Tavern and again at the Decatur Book Festival in early October. It's 6:47.
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19: The recently relaunched value meals at McDonald's helped revive sales, which had been sagging coming out of the pandemic. But rising costs and customers financially squeezed ever tighter have squeezed investor confidence in the company's current strategy, helping send Mickey D's stock down 19% so far this year. But it may have found a new revenue stream. It's testing ads from other brands on its own restaurant's digital menu boards. The ads display after customers place their orders and while they wait for their burgers and fries.
9: Stock futures are up ahead of the opening bell this morning. Don't forget our Grand for Groceries contest. We'll play again this morning at 8:11. 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Right about then, you'll have about 20 minutes to do that, and somebody, and it could just as easily be you, so make sure you play, will win $1,000 during Atlanta's Morning News again this morning. We'll continue in 2 minutes with the latest new info on the death of Cindy Crawford's son. We'll also get the rain updates and Triple Team traffic, too. So keep listening. 6:48 now. That's a great time to get a guaranteed offer.

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4: Well, this is Chris Chandler. Good morning. 6:51, a little early, I think, but to keep in mind, at lunchtime, this is National Ice Cream Cone Day. Nobody knows who invented the ice cream cone. The first mentions of it in prints or in cookbooks that came out of France about the year 1825. Let's get team coverage of traffic and weather now as Atlanta's morning news continues. Been a busy morning in the 24-hour traffic center. Let's get the latest. Here's Mark McKay.
5: Terrible out of Douglasville, Chris. The trip times just keep increasing. You do not want to take I-20 anywhere past Lee Road. Now you'll be stuck in that parking lot that continues just past the crash cleanup scene at Fulton Industrial Boulevard, exit 49, that sees only one right lane open. Everybody single file in a right lane, causing those extreme delays out of Douglas into Cobb, Fulton County. The alternates are filling fast. Highway 78, Highway 6 down to Fulton Industrial Boulevard, even seeing the pain on east-west connectors. Folks use a wide berth to get around the west freeway in those intense delays. Delays picking up into downtown on the connector northbound, 166 up to I-20. Rain not helping the ride through Roswell. Ashley Frasca.
6: Drivers headed through Roswell a little trepidatious because of the standing water across mostly the left lanes, but also affecting all lanes, says traffic trooper Kevin, as you roll 400 southbound past Holcomb Bridge, already having a really negative impact on the ride from Windward Parkway. 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Next report at 7 from the Loud Security Systems Traffic Center. Triple Team Traffic, 95.5 WSB.
7: Yeah, the heaviest of the rain and thunderstorm activity is in North Fulton at this time, along Georgia 400, as well as Holcomb Bridge Road. Also, heavy rain developing in Gwinnett County from Buford down into the Lilburn and Pleasant Hill area, and scattered rain showers and thunderstorms now developing throughout Cherokee County. Scattered rain and thunderstorms remain in the forecast through the rest of today with a high of 89. We will dry out as we go into later this week. We'll cool down as well. But right now, 75 degrees in Conyers, 72 in Lawrenceville. It's 74 incoming. Meteorologist Christina Edwards, 95.5 WSB.
4: At 6:55, why Clark Howard thinks Social Security benefits are in trouble soon. That's less than 3 minutes from now. It's 6:53.
8: Well, it's now up to a judge to sign off on a mega merger between Paramount and Warner Brothers after the deal crosses a major hurdle. A dozen states and Hollywood writers agree to settle their lawsuits against the merger. Georgia is not among those states.
9: The $81 billion deal will bring together two of Hollywood's oldest studios, key TV networks like CBS and CNN, and streaming platforms HBO Max and Paramount Plus. Also will consolidate decades-old libraries with titles ranging from Harry Potter to Top Gun. The agreement calls for Paramount to increase production in the U.S.
8: Charles Spencer, the brother of the late Princess Diana, doubles down in his portrayal of King Charles in his book titled Swan Song, Diana, My Sister. Spencer says when King Charles found out about his former wife's death, he hissed the words, "We'll forget about her."

0: soon enough.
1: Well, I'm not trying to damage the monarchy, but I wanted to do this properly, once and for all, for Diana, and remind those who knew her when she was alive why they connected with her.
2: Buckingham Palace issues a rare response to the book, saying a brother's grief can cloud reason, affect judgment, and color memory, even years later.
0: And police say the death of supermodel Cindy Crawford's son is now being investigated as a suspected overdose.
3: Presley Gerber checked into a high-end rehab center on Saturday. He was found dead by staff the next morning. Presley Gerber was struggling with addiction and mental health issues that he says surfaced as a young teenager.
2: Trevor Ault reports that 27-year-old Gerber shared his decade-long battles on social media, posting Mental Health Mondays to help those also struggling. The Los Angeles County Medical Examiner has not yet released a cause of death.
0: Hyundai taps a former executive of Tesla and NVIDIA to overhaul its self-driving car business after years of slow progress against its rivals.
4: Minwoo Park has been breaking down silos between software teams and engineers to accelerate decision-making. Hyundai is also fundamentally changing how it builds these cars, turning the vehicles into data-gathering machines.
2: Bloomberg's Courtney Donahoe reports Hyundai plans to roll out upgraded driver assistance features by 2028, and cars capable of navigating city streets a year later. It's 6:55.
5: And here's Clark now, sponsored by Morgan & Morgan.
6: So much fuss about the absolutely despicable, disgusting $40 trillion federal debt. And in the midst of that, we're staring down a clock where we're not going to have enough money to pay Social Security benefits at the rate we've been paying them. And it looks like, unless our Congress gets its act together, in the next roughly 6 years, we're going to see a benefits cut for Social Security of 28%. That's crazy, because people struggle to get by with the Social Security check they already have. The reality is, I don't hear any politicians talking about the problems of Social Security, working to fix them. And while they're at it, we need to start paying attention to spending money as a country we don't have.
5: When Atlanta's morning news continues in less than 4 minutes at 7 o'clock, the potential for a crackdown, at least in some part, on flock cameras in the city of Atlanta. Stay with us at 6:56.
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5: It's 7 o'clock now. Good morning. I'm Chris Chandler, and this is Atlanta's Morning News. Thanks for starting Tuesday with us. Rainy in spots, our top local stories.
2: The controversy over flock cameras sparks new restrictions in Atlanta.
4: A shocking discovery in an Atlanta school bus prompts a new investigation.
5: These stories coming in less than 90 seconds. First, though, traffic and weather. Here's Mark McKay.
25: Not a single drop of rain where we have our worst traffic issue. This morning, extreme delays between Douglasville and I-285, delays of up to 2 hours if you choose to get on I-20 eastbound at Highway 92 and sit in that backed up traffic begins at Lee Road, take you all the way to Fulton Industrial Boulevard, exit 49, where since 2:30 this morning, only a right lane has been open past a crash cleanup. The alternates are filling fast, but Highway 78 is moving between Douglasville, Lithia Springs, Highway 6 down to Fulton Industrial Boulevard. That's also getting all jammed up as folks try to avoid the West Freeway at all costs. Now where the rain is impacting the ride out of the northern burbs, Ashley Frasca.
26: Shower's going to impact the ride on 575 south, headed between Ball Ground and Canton through Dawsonville, and it's already come through Roswell. Standing water across the lanes on 400 southbound. Everybody getting through that carefully past Holcomb Bridge. Next report at 710 from the Loud Security Systems Traffic Center. Triple Team Traffic, 95.5 WSB.
27: And the thunderstorms are moving from Alpharetta over towards Johns Creek and Duluth now. That's where the heaviest rain is falling on 141. Buford, Suwanee dealing with the heavy rain. Southside, Stockbridge, and Lovejoy also dealing with heavy downpours right on top of I-75 on the south side. Now, scattered rain showers and thunderstorms continue for the rest of today. Highs in the upper 80s. Right now, it's 70 in Fayetteville, 70 in Decatur, and 74 in Duluth. Meteorologist Christina Upwards, 95.5 WSB.
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28: Powerful technology requires powerful oversight, transparency, and ultimately remedy.
5: New details this morning on a proposal from the Atlanta City Council to slap new rules and regulations on flock cameras. Just the latest development amid widespread backlash.
29: Among the proposed new standards are regular system audits and reviews. Mayor's Office Chief of Staff Courtney English tells council members this framework is a good start.
28: We believe in Atlanta that we can create a system that allows us to protect our civil rights, to protect our civil liberties, to protect our privacy, and allow us the ability to use this powerful technology to protect our citizens at the same time.
29: The new policy would also create new avenues for public input on the technology. It's now in the hands of the Public Safety Committee. Jonathan O'Brien, 95.5 WSB.
5: Dozens of officers around the state have been fired or disciplined in recent weeks for allegedly misusing the flock system. Several officers have been cited for using it to search for license plates for personal reasons. No Atlanta police officers have been arrested, but the city says a review finds a small percentage of recent flock searches by its officers are considered questionable. Their quote there. 7:03 now. And with more news, here are Judd Hickenbotham and Cheryl Castro.
4: The Atlanta City Council quickly sends a resolution to the mayor's office, urging him to move forward with a plan to build light rail on the Beltline. City residents weigh in before the vote.
30: Beltline rail is a good idea. We want this.
31: The Beltline circumferential route does not serve demand. We need transit routes that crisscross the city.
2: The three rail loops would have a $3.5 billion price tag. The measure urges the city and MARTA to formulate a funding and engineering plan for Beltline rail by late January.
3: Roswell residents pack another city council meeting to sound off on plans to boost the city's millage rate by about 20% to 5.9 mils.
6: Real leadership requires making tough choices, cutting waste, and prioritizing essential services, not taking the easy way out by placing such a crushing tax burden on the backs of hardworking people.
2: The Roswell city leaders say the estimated $18 million raised would fund a long list of projects, and delaying the rate increase will just cost more down the road. The council's set to vote on the plan next week.
3: New from overnight at 7:04, Atlanta's 911 system is working again. WSB's Rob Archer reports live after a technical failure forced dispatchers to relocate last night.
8: But Executive Director Desiree Arnold says the system was not hacked.
9: We know that there was a technical issue that arose prior to the system failure. So that gave us time to go into our contingency operation.
8: And dispatchers were not able to take or send calls for hours. They called in Fulton County's Emergency Communication Center while crews worked to restore service. At one point, people with urgent needs were told they could go directly to a fire station, police precinct, or hospital. Live from the 24-hour news center, Rob Archer, 95.5 WSB.
2: Airlines along the East Coast look to play catch-up after equipment fails at the Philadelphia airport, along with its backup system in Newark, New Jersey. A ground stop leads to about 1,000 flights being canceled Monday and more than 6,000 delayed.
3: Former pilot John Nance says crews must make sure this issue never happens again while also trying to get back on schedule.
10: But I don't want to understate the complexity of this. It's like trying to repair or rebuild a truck as you're driving it. This is a very, very complex system.
3: So far today, almost 200 flights in the U.S. have been canceled and more than 550 delayed.
2: A student faces charges after making online threats to a Gwinnett County high school.
11: A threat circulating on social media caught the attention of Parkview High School students who reported the post to authorities. School police launched an investigation and spoke to the student that shared the post. The student later admitted the threat was not serious. In a letter to parents, Principal David T. Smith says the student will be held accountable for their actions. Now they're facing charges along with disciplinary consequences at school. Smith says there's no danger to students or staff. Jordan Brown, 95.5 WSB.
3: Opponents file suit to stop plans for a $20 billion AI data center near Savannah. The lawsuit accuses the local authority in Effingham County of using a vague agenda to approve a 50% tax break worth almost $900 million to close the deal.
2: Also says board members sold public land without public meetings. Georgia Power's claimed the 1,400-acre project for OpenAI will lead to reduced electric costs for all Georgians. This hour of Atlanta's Morning News is sponsored by Reliable Heating and Air. It's 7:06.
5: Just absolute misery on a section of I-20 out of Douglas County. It's been a travel advisory all morning long, and if you're just hitting the road and your commute is on I-20 anywhere near that, you'll want to hear our next Triple Team traffic report in 3 minutes when Atlanta's Morning News continues. Meteorologist Christina Edwards tracking some slow-moving rain in the area this morning and some thunder and lightning for good measure, even in spots. And a startling and actually somewhat troubling discovery on a Metro school bus full of kids. You'll hear that story. I'm Chris Chandler. Stay with us at 7:07.
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5: 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I'm Chris Chandler. That playing of our Grand for Groceries contest that you just heard about is 1 hour from now on Atlanta's Morning News. 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As always, your chance to win $1,000. 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We'll start in the 24-hour traffic center. 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
4: No relief in sight on I-20, the West Freeway. Chris, I-20 eastbound's been reduced to one right lane since about 2:30 this morning. Crash cleanup continues, and so do the delays. They are extreme. Leaving Douglasville this morning, the delays on I-20 eastbound. The jam begins at Lee Road. Take it to the crash scene at Fulton Industrial Boulevard. What a mess southbound now on Highway 6 Thornton Road, trying to get to Fulton Industrial. Highway 92 is feeling the pinch as well, rolling south toward FI. IB and 78, still a viable alternate, Veterans Memorial Highway, working east and west between Douglasville and Lithia Springs. How are we doing in the downtown Atlanta? Ashley Frasca.
7: Beginning to be a really slow ride on the connector, 7585 northbound. Heaviest, though, up from 166 Langford Parkway, trying to clear Freedom Parkway. 85 south getting crowded down from the Georgia 400 merge out of northeast Atlanta. And we have a crash in east Atlanta in the intersection Moreland Avenue at McDonough Boulevard. Next report at 720 from the Loud Security Systems Traffic Center, Triple Team Traffic, 95.5 WSB.
13: WSB meteorologist Christina Edwards and her exclusive five-day forecast, sponsored by Breda Pest Management. 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
14: Heavy rain falling from Highway 20 in Canton down through Georgia 400 in Alpharetta and Roswell. Johns Creek, you're socked in with the thunderstorm activity, and pop-up showers are developing all through it, throughout Gwinnett County as well. Southside, from Stockbridge into Lovejoy, you have rain showers developing at this time. And just south of Noonan, over towards Woolsey, the rain is starting to develop for the south side as well. Scattered rain showers and thunderstorms remain in the forecast today with a high of 89, lows tonight in the low 70s. A few more rain showers possible for tomorrow, highs in the low 80s. Then we dry out on Thursday and we're cooling down as well. Daytime highs in the mid 70s. Friday, sunshine high still in the upper 70s. Dry for this weekend with fall-like temperatures. Morning lows will be in the upper 50s. Right now, it's still a tropical 73 degrees in Conyers, 74 in Sandy Springs, 71 in Cartersville. Meteorologist Christina Edwards, 95.5 WSB.
5: Hey, good morning to you. It's Tuesday, September the 22nd. This is the first day of autumn, 2026. I'm Chris Chandler, and this is Atlanta's Morning News. Positively, yikes, diesel price number coming on our money update in less than 4 minutes. Right now, it's 7:13.
2: An Atlanta public school bus driver is on leave, and parents demand answers after a homeless person is discovered sleeping on a bus full of Howard Middle School students. Beth, whose daughter was on that bus, says the incident raises serious questions.
18: It's just crazy to me that she was undetected and was on there the entire time. It's very unnerving, and it's just kind of It's just unsettling.
3: The district says it's investigating and making immediate changes to ensure the safety of students and staff. You can see video of the incident at WSBRadio.com.
2: California Governor Gavin Newsom preemptively declares a state of emergency ahead of what's expected to be a historic El Nino season. The weather system is predicted to cause more intense winter storms that may include devastating floods.
3: State Emergency Services Director Caroline Thomas-Jacob says California is preparing for the worst.
6: Equipment is staged before floodwaters rise. Roads protected before storms cut off access. Rescue and communication teams ready before local resources are stretched thin.
3: NOAA predicts a high likelihood that El Nino will reach historic strength between October and December of this year.
2: During a joint press conference, New York City Mayor Zoran Mamdani defends his third face-to-face meeting with President Trump.
8: I have said time and again that I will work with anyone, no matter what party they belong to, no matter how much we may disagree on other topics.
2: He says they once again discussed the best way for government to help with rising prices.
3: The meeting comes ahead of President Trump's appearance today at the United Nations General Assembly. He's set to address the assembly at 10 a.m. He's also expected to meet with several world leaders this week, including Chinese President Xi and Ukrainian President Zelensky.
2: It's 7:15. The Venezuelan DoorDash driver shot in the back by an ICE agent in Austin, Texas, says he remains in extreme pain.
9: He claims that he was taken from the hospital after doctors determined that they could not remove the bullet that was in his back because they, according to him, claim it was too close to his spine. He said he was summarily taken from the hospital and taken to an ICE detention center.
3: Correspondent Pierre Thomas says Wilbur Perez insists he's not getting proper medical attention. Perez says he was going through the asylum process but was then ordered to be deported, leading to his confrontation with ICE. His shooting has sparked protests in Austin.
2: South Korea's president looks to lay out a step-by-step plan to end the threat posed by North Korea. The plan would include political and economic concessions if North Korea rolls back its nuclear and missile capabilities.
3: South Korean President Lee Jae-myung is expected to discuss that plan during a speech today at the UN General Assembly in New York City. He says the U.S. also supports re-engaging with North Korea, which has refused to discuss disarmament in the past.
2: A new true crime memoir is out by a former Georgia prosecutor with themes that may still resonate with readers today.
10: Atlanta journalist first brought up mention of a culture of corruption in DeKalb County in 2000 that led to the assassination of the sheriff-elect by the sheriff he defeated.
20: This culture of corruption benefited the sheriff both financially, power, and sex.
10: Former DeKalb DA J. Tom Morgan says the book shows the importance of the First Amendment.
20: When we look at what's going on in our country today, the themes of that case are still relevant.
10: Lisa Nicholas, 95.5 WSB.
3: It's 7:16.
5: And coming at 7:20, you'll hear about the rainy weather. We'll get you to work or school on time, too, with triple team traffic. 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
21: Early signs of success for Meta Platform's new artificial intelligence agent, known as Muse, helped send Wall Street dramatically higher in Monday trading, with the Nasdaq at a new record, rising especially on the idea that stacks of chips will be needed to power the new demand. Shares of semiconductor companies jumped, with AMD, Advanced Micro Devices, joining the trillion-dollar club in market value for the first time.
5: Stock futures are up ahead of the opening bell at 9:30 this morning. Checking AAA's gas price average for Metro Atlanta for Tuesday, it's $4.10 a gallon. That's up a penny since yesterday. And the diesel price number, $6.38 for Atlanta. A lot, but still not as much as the national average, which is at this morning a record $6.51 a gallon. 7:17 now, more in depth on this crazy story. An Atlanta public school bus driver on leave this morning. A homeless woman found sleeping on a bus full of Howard Middle School students. Beth's daughter aboard says this is not a good example for the kids.
18: They need to feel safe. Like, they need to know that when they get on that bus, they're going to be protected. They're going to be safe until they get to school. It's just crazy to me that she was undetected and was on there the entire time. It's very unnerving, and it's just unsettling. I'm relieved at how it turned out, and then everything was fine, but it could have been something completely different.
5: APS says it's making immediate changes to ensure the safety and security of students and staff. Atlanta's morning news continues in 2 minutes. Traffic, weather, and then the traditions that go along with the Georgia-Oklahoma game this weekend. Coach Smart in depth coming up. It's 7:18.
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5: 720, it's an actual assignment coming up from Clark Howard. It's 725 on this first day of fall. He has got some homework for us. We'll hear from Coach Smart in depth in about 90 seconds right after we check traffic and weather. So Atlanta's morning news continues. Here's Mark McKay.
4: Gridlock conditions between Douglasville, Six Flags, and I-285. The West Freeway's been awful all morning long. Don't get caught in the extreme backups that now begin at Lee Road. Take you to a crash cleanup where only one right lane is open. I-20 eastbound past Fulton Industrial Boulevard, exit 49. The extra pressure's now being felt on Highway 78 as an alternate. Anything south of I-20 is ruined, including Highway 92 and Highway 6, all trying to get down to Fulton Industrial. Standing water has been an issue in Roswell on 400 southbound around Holcomb Bridge Road. Now a crash in the mix, 400 southbound at Mansell Road. Aggravation on I-85, Crash Clark.
17: Yeah, Mark, that rain certainly left its mark along 85, trying to roll from Duluth to Norcross. An earlier wreck along with it, 85 southbound at Jimmy Carter Boulevard. All of that is cleared up, but you're still tapping those brakes. 316 in spots down towards Jimmy Carter Boulevard. 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Next report at 7:30 from the Loud Security Systems Traffic Center, Triple Team Traffic, 95.5 WSB.
19: Heavy rain is slowly moving throughout North Fulton, Forsyth, Cherokee counties, and northwestern Gwinnett. We also have rain showers developing on the south side from Stockbridge into Lovejoy and Irondale. Rain is also developing on I-20 on the east side, Conyers to Covington. Off and on rain showers and thunderstorms today with a high of 89. Lows tonight in the low 70s. Right now it's 68 degrees in Powder Springs, 72 in Roswell, 68 in Social Circle. Meteorologist Christina Edwards, 95.5 WSB.
23: 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I'm Jeff Dantzler, and I'll be back with Bulldogs head coach Kirby Smart right after this.
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25: Kirby, Georgia and Oklahoma, the billing kind of says it all, doesn't it?
26: It's a great matchup. It's one everybody's anticipated. I know the Dog fans have been waiting all their lives to get Oklahoma to come to Athens, so it's finally happened.
25: Yeah, these are just two incredible traditions. Going back when you and I were growing up, I loved watching Oklahoma run that wishbone.
26: Man, I didn't watch that. I was a little, must have been younger than you, but I was too busy watching Georgia and Auburn play.
25: All right, their first ever trip to Athens, and obviously first trip as a member of the SEC. am getting the vibe like when Texas came in last year, when Notre Dame came in 2019.
26: Yeah, those were great atmospheres, man. It was really cool, and we need our crowd to be a huge advantage for us. They've got to impact their offense and make it hard for them to play.
25: And obviously, the first meeting, a very special night for us, that Rose Bowl victory, one of the most impactful wins in Georgia history.
26: Yeah, it was. What a great night. What an awesome game. What a great matchup. You know, these two teams are in way different places than they were then, and it's just a great history lesson.
25: That's a Kirby Smart Report brought to you by Delta, the official airline of the Georgia Bulldogs. I'm Jeff Dantzler on the Georgia Bulldogs Sports Network.
5: Airtime for the pregame Saturday morning at 11:30. The kickoff, Georgia and Oklahoma, Saturday afternoon at 3:30. Elsewhere, Falcons say Michael Penix Jr. will get the start against Green Bay on Thursday Night Football. Reported fully recovered now from his knee surgery. Atlanta's 0-2 at the moment. Braves starting their second-to-last home series of the year. No, their second-to-last series is period of the year. They'll host the Reds starting tonight. They clinch the National League East title over the weekend. 7:25 now. 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
0: All right. Congratulations. We've made the first day of fall. And that means it's assignment time for you, because I've figured out that worrying about all the subscriptions we've signed up for who knows what cell phone plan we're on, what streaming services we have, that the best time to remember to do something about it is every time we hit a season change. So, first day of fall, I want you to look through your bills, figure out what you're paying for that you don't even watch or use or whatever, and use this as a time to negotiate better deals for whatever bills you pay. Home internet, your cell phone service, any streaming services, any other subscriptions you have, gym memberships, anything like that. 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
5: Thank you, Clark. Are you single? See what you think about this. New survey. Nearly half of American singles went on zero dates last year, yet most of them say they're happier and less stressed than they did when they were in a relationship. About one in four singles in this country say they would still choose to stay single even if their perfect match appeared tomorrow. About one in three of these singles say they have flown solo for at least 5 years now. Atlanta's morning news continues at 7:30, and our top story is the question of mass transit along the Beltline, for and against. We will hear both sides. It's 7:26.
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5: 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Good morning. I'm Chris Chandler. This is Atlanta's morning news for Tuesday. Thank you for waking up with us. Our top local stories.
21: There's a new push for mass transit along the Atlanta Beltline.
27: A new record-breaking weather pattern could have an impact on our state.
5: You'll hear these stories in less than 90 seconds. First, let's get traffic and this morning's weather. Here's Mark McKay.
4: 5 hours after a crash at most of I-20 eastbound is shut down past Fulton Industrial Boulevard, exit 49. Best we can tell on the jam cam now, there's better movements to the crash scene. Should be either completely cleared or off to the right. Meanwhile, the extreme delays out of Douglasville and Alithia Springs continue. Solid backups now on I-20 east at Lee Road, and we've really seen all of the alternates, including Thornton Road, Fulton Industrial Boulevard, and Highway 92 jammed up. Highway 78, Veterans Memorial Highway, feeling the pain as well. But again, all lanes look open. I-20 eastbound past Fulton Industrial Boulevard. 400 extra heavy out of Alpharetta. Ashley Frasca.
28: It certainly is. We've had standing water on 400 southbound near the Chattahoochee River below Holcomb Bridge, and that's kept everybody pretty slow coming down from Windward Parkway, even before Windward Parkway now. Getting through Buckhead, no big deal. Once you make the transition onto 285 westbound, though, headed back into Cobb County. Looks like new trouble past New Northside Powers Ferry. Next report at 7:40 from the Loud Security Systems Traffic Center. Triple Team Traffic, 95.5 WSB.
29: Thunderstorms have pretty much parked over Georgia 400 from Alpharetta up into Cummings. So flash flooding is the main concern for North Fulton into Forsyth counties as well as Eastern Cherokee County. And Northwest Gwinnett, you're dealing with it too. From Duluth to Suwannee, that is where the heavy rain continues to just sit there for about 30 minutes. So flash flooding is the main concern for this morning. More scattered rain showers and thunderstorms with the heating of the afternoon. High 89, lows tonight in the 70s. We cool off later on this week, but right now it's a very tropical 70 degrees in Snellville, 71 in Buckhead, 71 in Villarrica. Meteorologist Christina Edwards, 95.5 WSB.
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30: Once we build a little bit of it and people see it, they're going to say, I want that in my neighborhood. I want it now.
5: Proposed mass transit on the Atlanta Beltline has a lot of vocal support and a lot of vocal opposition, too. WSB's Veronica Waters now begins her in-depth team coverage on a city council vote to push ahead with a resolution that could eventually lead to the construction of a mass transit system right along the 22-mile Beltline loop.
31: Three loops of light rail, think streetcar-like, around the Beltline sound like a bad idea to Atlantan Jay Miller, considering previous mishaps on the crowded Greenway.
32: You had rail right next to it with a fence, and you're hemming these people in, and there's going to be a tragedy.
31: Residents Paul Chusano and Yao give it a green light.
30: Atlanta would be a better city if we had fewer cars.
33: If you want to expand the tax base of the city, then we must build public transit.
31: The resolution calls on the mayor, MARTA, and Atlanta Beltline, Inc. to finalize a $3.5 billion funding and construction plan by late January.
34: And I'm WSB's Graham Carroll. Continuing our in-depth team coverage, the vote comes after the Beltline recently released the findings of a multi-year transit study. The findings show light rail around the Beltline could generate about 4.2 million trips annually on a service schedule that would have trains arriving at stops in each direction every 10 minutes. The study also finds at least one-fifth of all ridership would come from those who would otherwise drive to their destination in the city. Chris.
5: So with all this, there's no clear timeline for delivering rail service to the Beltline corridor. Work to finish the full 22-mile loop of the trail still on track to be finished in 2030. 7:33 now. With more news, here are Judd Hickenbotham and Cheryl Castro.
27: A new measure dealing with flock cameras and other public safety camera technology is now in the hands of the Atlanta City Council's Public Safety Committee. The newly unveiled legislation proposes regulations and standards for the technology after several reports of misuse by law enforcement.
0: It mandates regular independent audits and mandatory independent investigation into potential wrongdoing. It also establishes strong protections around the data we collect.
21: The Mayor's Office Chief of Staff Courtney English says the proposal also provides new avenues for public input around potential expansions and addresses residents' concerns about surveillance.
27: Well, new from overnight, Atlanta's E911 system is back up and running. WSB's Rob Archer reports live with more on a major failure there.
6: Well, the system is indeed back online after an hours-long outage.
11: We are still running. Everything is up and operational. And if you call 911, someone will answer and we will dispatch medical, police, and fire resources to you.
6: Executive Director Desiree Arnolds explained that the problem knocked out the city's ability to receive and dispatch emergency calls. She blames technical issues and says the system was not hacked. Operators moved to the Fulton County Emergency Communication Center to handle the calls. People with emergencies were even told to go directly to a hospital, a police precinct, or a fire station. Live from the 24-hour news center, Rob Archer, 95.5 WSB.
21: It's 7:35. Our proposed tax increase in the city of Roswell draws another packed meeting.
12: City Finance Director Adam Novotny outlined what some of the $18 million raised by the increase would go for.
14: $2.5 million to the Atlanta Regional Commission.
12: And
14: police patrol laptop replacement.
12: Plus
14: the fleet replacement plan at a cost of $3.973 million.
12: City leaders are proposing about a 20% tax increase now, down from about a 50% increase. Many residents still upset.
15: Raising 2026 right now is really ridiculous and a shock to a lot of us.
12: A final vote on the rate increase will happen next week. Keith Cromwell, 95.5 WSB.
27: A Gwinnett County high school student faces criminal charges and disciplinary action at school after posting a threat. Parkview High School students who saw the threat circulating on social media reported it to police. The student later admitted the threat was not serious.
21: Yeah, the school's principal sent a letter to parents saying there was no threat to students nor staff. The letter goes on to say the student will be held accountable for the threatening post.
27: Flights resumed this morning in the Northeast today after the FAA issued ground stops at airports in New Jersey and Philadelphia due to equipment outages. Federal investigators say fiber optic cables in New Jersey were cut by a construction crew at an off-airport site, which caused the outage.
17: This was this fiber line that basically is responsible for all communication. We're talking about the regional facility that controls it for several airports. So in this case, it was the facility that controls it for both Philly and Newark. So we're talking about major, major issues here.
21: Gio Benitez reports the ground stop caused more than 1,000 flights to be canceled across the country. Over 6,000 flights were delayed. 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
5: And we have had a very active traffic and weather this morning. When we continue in just 3 minutes, Christina Edwards has the latest on some rain, at times heavy rain, mostly in the northern suburbs. Triple Team Traffic is dealing with a problem in the southern suburbs, which has gone on for many hours now. This is on I-20, and we'll hear the latest there. And we'll hear, as President Trump gets set to make an important address today, what a lot of you think about the United Nations here, coming up to the end of 2026, and with international crises aplenty brewing. I'm Chris Chandler. This is Atlanta's Morning News. Stay with us at 7:37.
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5: 7:41 now, just 1/2 hour away, almost exactly, from our Grand for Groceries keyword for this morning. Your first of the five chances today to win $1,000 is coming up at 8:11. You're listening to Atlanta's Morning News. Great to have you along on a dreary, rainy morning in a big part of Metro Atlanta. We'll get the latest coming up and Triple Team traffic as well. Let's actually start there with the smiling Mark McKay.
20: Been a terrible ride out of Douglas County this morning. The only good news I can pass on, about 10 minutes ago, we saw traffic moving again where it was hardly moving on I-20 East past Fulton Industrial Boulevard, exit 49. 5 hours long, crash cleanup had only a right lane open. So you're moving again. If you get past there, you may see Atlanta Fire Rescue working at the I-20, I-285 interchange. But the worst of it, still left over out of Douglasville into Lithia Springs, begins I-20 eastbound before Lee Road, and of course the surface streets all around I-20, Douglasville, Lithia Springs, Austell are all jammed up. Watching 400 and those delays, Ashley Frasca.
22: Clocking the delays at 50 minutes on 400 southbound to make your way from Windward Parkway all the way to I-285. Wet pavement galore rolling out of Alpharetta and Roswell. 85 south, heaviest part of the ride between 316 and Indian Trail. And just found new trouble getting out of Bartow County into Cherokee. A left lane crash on 75 south at Alatoona Gateway. Next report at 7:50 from the Loud Security Systems Traffic Center. Triple Team Traffic, 95.5 WSB.
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29: The rain is heavy and it is slow from Forsyth down into North Fulton. Starting to see some rain and thunderstorms developing in Dunwoody, Sandy Springs, Buckhead, and Brookhaven. In addition, Stone Mountain, you have a thunderstorm developing right on top of you. Conyers, the thunderstorm activity is now developing on I-20. Scattered rain showers and thunderstorms for the rest of today with a high of 89, lows tonight in the low 70s. 70s. Tomorrow, mostly cloudy, off and on rain showers, mainly in the morning. Tomorrow's highs in the low 80s. We dry out for the rest of this week. We also cool down. Afternoon highs will be in the 70s. Morning lows will be in the upper 50s to low 60s. That's mainly after Thursday. But right now, it is 70 in Mableton, 73 in Woodstock, 74 in Lawrenceville. Meteorologist Christina Edwards, 95.5 WSB.
5: Well, good morning. It's Tuesday, September the 22nd. It is the first day of fall. In fact, the equinox comes at just about 8 o'clock tonight. It actually comes as, and I swear I've got it right here, and I don't know where it went. Stand by, stand by, stand by. All right, well, you'll just have to take my... here we go. The equinox will occur precisely at 8:04 Eastern Time tonight. I was right on almost. That is the exact moment the sun will cross the celestial equator. It is Tuesday, September 22nd. As I say, you're listening to Atlanta's Morning News at 7:44.
21: NOAA says a strengthening El Nino is expected to influence weather across the United States this fall and winter. For large portions of the South, including here in Georgia, that could mean wetter than normal conditions.
0: And NOAA says what could be a record-breaking El Nino is also increasing the likelihood of above-average temperatures across much of the country. El Nino is part of a natural climate cycle of warming ocean temperatures. This year, it's expected to reach new extremes.
21: New concerns about school bus safety this morning, the day after a homeless person is found on an Atlanta public school bus.
2: Video provided to WSB shows the moment the bus driver discovers a homeless person sleeping in the back of the bus.
6: Oh, Lord Jesus!
2: Beth, a parent of a Howard Middle School 7th grader on the bus, tells me her daughter sent her the videos.
11: It's very unsettling.
2: She believes the incident shows a serious lapse in safety protocols.
11: I'm relieved at how it turned out and then everything was fine, but it could have been something completely different.
2: The district spokesman says the driver has been placed on leave pending a review, and they say they're making immediate changes to ensure the safety and security of students and staff. Jonathan O'Brien, 95.5 WSB.
0: It's 7:45 and happening today. President Trump addresses the UN General Assembly with the conflict in Iran looming over his speech.
14: The big question in New York this week, could a deal with Iran be announced at the UN? Iran's president is attending. A spokesperson called out Trump's ban on journalists in a post while accusing the U.S. of blocking visas for some of the Iranian president's press team.
21: Lionel Moyes reports the State Department says allegations that prevented the Iranian delegation from traveling with communications staff is false. President Trump will also be meeting today with Gulf leaders, Venezuela's interim leader, and Ukraine's president.
0: Americans rate the United Nations poorly in a handful of different areas. A new Gallup poll finds nearly 3 in 4 Americans are most critical of the UN's efforts to uphold international peace and security. 70% rate the UN poorly on upholding international law and protecting human rights.
21: About 2 in 3 say the United Nations has done poorly in supporting sustainable development. Over half say the same of its ability to deliver humanitarian assistance to people affected by war, famine, or natural disasters.
0: We are a day away from a critical hearing in a lawsuit filed by 3 news outlets seeking to restore their access to the White House. CNN, MS Now, and Politico are seeking a temporary restraining order demanding the White House restore their reporters' credentials after President Trump announced the ban on Friday.
23: They're saying it violates their due process because it just so happened abruptly, that it unlawfully retaliates against what they're saying is protected speech, and that it violates the First Amendment by barring them from non-public place for unlawful reasons.
21: Karen Travers reports the news outlets warned there could be a ripple effect for other news organizations. The White House cites unfair news coverage. It's 7:46.
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24: High prices and rising down auto sellers, particularly used auto sellers. And now one of the biggest is trimming its ranks again. Dow Jones first reported that CarMax has cut another 145 office jobs, about 4% of its corporate staff, and at its Edmunds Automotive Research business. It's a third round of job cuts for CarMax in 12 months. Underscoring the growing ties between pharmacy and technology, Iambic Therapeutics, a clinical stage life sciences firm that counts NVIDIA as a shareholder, has filed for a U.S. initial public offering of stock. The company uses artificial intelligence to develop new treatments. Plans to use the funds raised from the IPO to advance 3 early-stage cancer drugs. Iambic is currently working with AbbVie on treatments for illnesses across immunology, neuroscience, and oncology. Wall Street begins trading today with the wind at its back following a strong Monday rally that sent the Nasdaq to a new record high.
5: Stock futures are up again before the opening bell this morning. 7:47 now. Happy fall break. First day for Cobb Fulton, some other of our metro school districts. You are going first to have a few days off. Several more next week and a few more not into October still. When we continue, in just 2 minutes, a Converse ad that has proven controversial. Listen and see if you think it should be controversial or not. Plus, we will get traffic and weather when we continue. It's 7:48. 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
1: 751 now. Heads up, I-75 got a new travel advisory from the traffic center. It's just in. Here's Mark McKay.
2: Past Lake Allatoona, Chris, where you see only a right lane open, injury crash. I-75 southbound at Allatoona Gateway, exit 278. Those delays are starting to pick up just south of Old Allatoona Road, so work your way over to Highway 41. Cobb Parkway is an alternate. Rough going on 400 this morning out of Alpharetta, beginning Windward Parkway down to Roswell and Holcomb Bridge Road. And 35 minutes now, 85 south, in the jam, leaving Highway 120 Duluth Highway, headed to I-285. How about some hope for those stuck on I-20 out west, Crash Clark?
3: Yeah, Mark, finally cleared the Rex 20 eastbound near Six Flags and Fulton Industrial Boulevard, but it's going to take the rest of the morning to recover. Highway 78, Veterans Memorial Highway, still a viable alternate. 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Center, Triple Team Traffic, 95.5 WSB.
4: Scattered rain showers and thunderstorms continue this morning, and another round will fire up later on this afternoon. Today's high is 89, lows tonight in the low 70s, drying out as we go later on this week, cooling down as well. But right now, it's 74 degrees in Marietta, 73 in East Point, and 70 in McDonough. Meteorologist Christina Upwards, 95.5 WSB.
1: Coming at 7:55, how it is that your Social Security benefits might be in real trouble, and before too much longer, Clark Howard's been looking into that. It's coming up in less than 3 minutes. 7:52 now.
5: Converse is embroiled in controversy over an ad that critics say evokes the Ku Klux Klan and lynching. The shoe company is now apologizing and pulling that ad.
6: Converse, which is owned by Nike, now saying, "We're sorry. We understand why this image is deeply upsetting and recognize that we got this wrong."
7: Hannah Batal reports the photo is part of a campaign with K-pop star Karina. It shows her in a white skirt holding a pair of sneakers at her side. Critics say the lighting turns the skirt into the shape of a KKK hood and the dangly shoes like the feet of a lynching victim.
5: The brother of the late Princess Diana, Charles Spencer, pushes back on Buckingham Palace's response to his book called A Swan Song, Diana, My Sister. As Spencer describes King Charles as being joyful upon hearing of Diana's death, he tells ABC News about the king's reaction back in 1997.
8: I'll never forget the five words, "We'll forget her soon enough." And he didn't say it, he hissed it.
7: The palace responds that grief can cloud reason, affect judgment, and color memory. Spencer says his intent is not to damage the monarchy, but to properly remember his sister.
5: Well, new details in the death of supermodel Cindy Crawford's only son. 27-year-old Presley Gerber was found dead at a high-end rehab center in the Los Angeles area.
9: The death now being investigated as a suspected overdose, according to Santa Monica police. Gerber candidly sharing his decade-long battles on social media, posting Mental Health Mondays to help those also struggling.
7: Trevor Ault reports Gerber was struggling with addiction and mental health issues that he says surfaced as a young teenager. Gerber's sister, Kaya Gerber, is a model and actress, and their father, Randy Gerber, is a nightclub entrepreneur.
5: Americans are drinking a little less alcohol than they were during the COVID pandemic, but overall drinking is higher than it was before 2020. A study in the journal Annals of Internal Medicine finds alcohol consumption is down about 1%.
7: Now, drinking has declined among Gen Z and millennials, but increased for people ages 50 to 64. More than twice as many men are reporting less overall alcohol intake compared to women, although women are more likely to be heavy drinkers.
5: Hyundai is making some big changes in a push to catch up in the race to perfect self-driving cars.
10: The automaker has tapped a former Tesla and NVIDIA executive to overhaul its autonomous driving business after years of slow progress.

0: Minwoo Park has been breaking down silos between software teams and engineers to accelerate decision-making. Hyundai is also fundamentally changing how it builds these cars, turning the vehicles into data-gathering machines. The company aims to roll out upgraded driver assistance features by 2028 and cars capable of navigating city streets by 2029. I'm Bloomberg's Courtney Donahoe for 95.5 WSB.
1: It's 7:55.
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3: So much fuss about the absolutely despicable, disgusting $40 trillion federal debt. And in the midst of that, we're staring down a clock where we're not going to have enough money to pay Social Security benefits at the rate we've been paying them. And it looks like unless our Congress gets its act together in the next roughly 6 years, we're going to see a benefits cut for Social Security of 28%. That's crazy because people struggle to get by with the Social Security check they already have. The reality is, I don't hear any politicians talking about the problems of Social Security, working to fix them. And while they're at it, we need to start paying attention to spending money as a country we don't have.
2: Well, the latest flock camera flack here in Metro Atlanta. That's our top story in less than 4 minutes now, right at 8 o'clock. So stay with us. I'm Chris Chandler. This is Atlanta's Morning News at 7:56.
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1: Good morning. It's 8 o'clock. I'm Chris Chandler. Atlanta's morning news continues. Thanks for starting a rainy Tuesday with us. Our top local stories.
2: A proposal from Warner City could put new regulations on flock cameras.
3: Airports across the country continue to recover after a huge ground stop.
1: These stories are coming in less than 90 seconds. Let's get traffic and weather right before that, though. Here's Mark McKay.
4: All jammed up on I-75, working south of Emerson into Acworth this morning. Only a right lane open pass to crash. I-75 southbound before Alachua Gateway exit 278. Highway 41 Cobb Parkway is the way to go. Still seeing rough delays on I-20 eastbound, passing Six Flags over Georgia. In fact, the delays began at Lee Road. It is a rugged ride past Six Flags to an earlier crash cleanup that's wrapped up at Fulton Industrial Boulevard exit 49. Watching I-75 on the south side, Ashley Frasca.
5: 75 northbound has been a little bit sluggish getting through the Morrow area, and trouble just moved to the shoulder on 675 north. North past Highway 138. And if you're traveling out of Locust Grove down toward Jackson, Georgia, heads up, a crash at times only the shoulder getting by 75 south, a couple of miles past Bill Gardner Parkway. Next report at 810 from the Loud Security Systems Traffic Center. Triple Team Traffic, 95.5 WSB.
6: The rain slowly exiting out of North Fulton, but still dealing with it from Sandy Springs to Roswell and to Alpharetta. Cumming, you are also dealing with heavy rain and thunderstorms at this time. Buford to Lawrenceville and Snellville, you have off and on rain showers. Stonecrest and Conyers dealing with thunderstorms at the moment. Off and on rain and thunderstorms continue for today with heavier downpours for the ride home this evening. Today's high is 89. Lows tonight in the 70s, starting to dry out as we go into later this week. Right now, 73 degrees in Acworth, 71 in Villarrica, 73 in Noonan. Meteorologist Christina Edwards, 95.5 WSB.
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7: There is a serious need in the city to address our use of surveillance technology.
1: The city of Atlanta takes its first steps to enact a proposal that would place new regulations on flock cameras. This comes amid nationwide backlash against them.
8: The proposal from the city is a strong first draft, according to Mayor's Office Chief of Staff Courtney English. He says the measure prioritizes the safety and privacy of residents and gives them new oversight opportunities.
7: The paper establishes a mechanism for public input and public transparency before technology is deployed or expanded.
8: English says the proposal also requires new regular enhanced audits of the system to prevent any cases of misuse. The measure has now moved on to the Public Safety Committee. Just audits of the system to prevent any cases of misuse. The measure has now moved on to the Public Safety Committee. Jonathan O'Brien, 95.5 WSB.
1: Atlanta-based flock safety's fallen under the microscope in recent weeks after dozens of Georgia officers were disciplined for misusing the tech for personal searches. Flock recently announced it, but a review did find a small portion of recent searches are, quote, questionable. 8:03 now with more news. Here are Judd Hickenbotham and Cheryl Castro.
3: The Atlanta City Council approves a resolution urging the mayor's office to move forward with a plan to add light rail to the Atlanta Beltline. Now, while some residents speak out in favor of the plan, others complain about its proposed loops.
9: People who are out in the suburbs, they're not going to get into town somehow and then take a circular track.
2: Some say a crisscross route is best to help the city's commute, and the cost for the three loops is estimated at about $3.5 billion. The measure calls for the city and MARTA to come up with a fundraising and engineering plan by late January.
3: New from overnight, a rough night for Atlanta's E911 system, but service is back to normal. WSB's Rob Archer reports live. Dispatchers were not able to take or send out some calls for hours.
10: Technical problems last night and early this morning forced the city to shift its operators to Fulton County's Emergency Communication Center while technicians worked on the problem.
11: We do have technicians at our regular site that are assessing the issues and working to bring the system back up to full operations.
10: Executive Director Desiree Arnold says while there is still no word on exactly what went wrong or what caused the outage, it was not hacked. Live from the 24-hour news center, Rob Archer, 95.5 WSB.
2: The Roswell City Council meeting is once again packed with residents concerned about a plan to boost the millage rate by about 20% to almost 6 mils.
12: And the real question is the millage rate that you currently have sufficient for what is budgeted for this year? And I think the answer is yes.
3: But city leaders insist delaying the rate increase will just cost more down the road to pay for a long list of services. The original plan called for a 50% increase. The council is set to vote on the plan next week.
2: It's 8:04. A Metro Atlanta student faces charges after posting an online threat against a high school in Lilburn.
13: Parkview High School principal David T. Smith says the school conducted an investigation after learning about the threat.

0: circulating on social media. The student admitted the threat was not serious, but Smith says it remains a violation of the district's behavior code and threats against the school will not be tolerated. Now the student is facing both criminal charges and disciplinary consequences at school. School operations resumed as normal Monday, and Smith says there's no danger to students or staff. Jordan Brown, 95.5 WSB.
1: Opponents file suit to stop plans for a $20 billion AI center near Savannah. The lawsuit accuses the local authority in Effingham County of using a vague agenda to approve a 50% tax break worth almost $900 million to close the deal.
2: It also says board members sold public land without public meetings. Georgia Power has claimed the 1,400-acre project for OpenAI will lead to reduced electric costs for all Georgians.
1: Kroger stopped selling a pair of big-name brands as it refuses to accept price hikes.
3: Bloomberg has learned that Red Bull energy drinks have been pulled from all of Kroger's stores and gas station shops, and Boar's Head deli items are gone from about 200 of its more than 2,700 locations after the parties disagreed primarily over the increases. A source tells us they're still negotiating and the situation could change. The nation's largest grocery company is seeking to take a more aggressive stance on negotiating with suppliers under new CEO Greg Foran. I'm Bloomberg's Gina Cervetti for 95.5 WSB.
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4: Continued traffic travel advisory in the Acworth area. That'll be our top story when we check traffic in 3 minutes now. When we continue, meteorologist Christina Edwards has tracked rain moving through a good chunk of the metro this morning. She'll have the latest and a really nice cool off in our exclusive 5-day forecast. And our Grand for Groceries keyword is coming in less than 5 minutes. 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
19: "It's an egregious violation of the act."
13: And the verdict from a former prosecutor,
7: "It smells bad."
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2: If Mayor Bottoms wants her legacy to be too greedy to care, they're off to a great start.
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1: All right, day 10, and our Grand for Groceries keyword is coming in just 90 seconds. Your chance to win $1,000 right after traffic in the five-day forecast. Here's Smiling Mark McKay.
2: Down to a crawl, Chris, I-75 working into Acworth, northern Cobb Cherokee County from Bartow this morning. Only a right lane open, I-75 southbound with a crash at Allatoona Gateway, exit 278. Delays begin at exit 283. That's Old Allatoona Road, so Highway 41, Cobb Parkway is definitely the way to go. Working past Lake Allatoona this morning. The pain continues on I-20 on the west side, Ashley Frasca.
3: It looks like a wide load moving very slowly in the right lanes of I-20 East. Bound around Lee Road. That's keeping everybody slow. It does open up, though, for you. And then brake lights, heavy brake lights, begin before Thornton Road to now the latest trouble. I-20 East past Fulton Industrial Boulevard. This in one left lane. And there's a stalled cement truck, too. Be careful on Hollowell Parkway westbound near Fulton Industrial Boulevard. 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Click on DigiGames. Next report at 8:20 from the Loud Security System Traffic Center, Triple Team Traffic, 95.5 WSB.
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5: Slow-moving showers and thunderstorms still in North Fulton, Forsyth, and Gwinnett, but we also have rain and thunderstorms developing throughout Rockdale and DeKalb counties. Looking at you, Henry County, you're also developing some rain showers and thunderstorms at this moment. Scattered storms will remain in the forecast for today. In fact, for the ride home this evening, some of the storms may be heavy with damaging wind gusts and local flash flooding the main issues. Today's high is 89, lows tonight in the low 70s. Tomorrow, mostly cloudy, a few rain showers still lurking for the morning hours, then drying out in the afternoon, highs in the low 80s. We do dry out for Thursday and Friday. We do cool down, feeling like fall. Daytime highs in the upper 70s, morning lows in the upper 50s to low 60s, and beautiful weather for this weekend as well. Right now, it is 73 degrees in Conyers, 70 in Locust Grove, 73 in Noonan. Meteorologist Christina Edwards, 95.5 WSB.
1: There's the music. You know what it means. Time to play Grand for Groceries for this morning. And the keyword is pop. P-O-P. Like me trying not to pop my peas, saying pop. Soda pop. Pop goes the weasel. K-pop. That cannot be much simpler to type into our app or at wsbradio.com/groceries. That's the address you need. Now, the window's open till 8:30, so type in the word pop, he says, turning sideways again. Do it now. Somebody's going to win $1,000 between now and then. Why don't you give it a try yourself? Hey, this is Atlanta's Morning News for Tuesday, September the 22nd. Coming on our Monday update in about 4 minutes at 8:17, you think ads while you're pumping gas is bad? I don't like it either. Wait till you hear what they've got in mind at McDonald's coming up in less than 4 minutes. 8:13 now.
6: Airports along the East Coast look to play catch-up through the overnight hours following a ground stop. Comes after an equipment failure at the Philadelphia airport, along with its backup system in Newark, New Jersey. The issue led to more than 1,000 flight cancellations Monday and more than 6,000 delays.
7: Former pilot John Nance says it's critical to make sure this kind of issue never happens again.
8: We need not the finger pointing, we need to know exactly why the backup was in such a vulnerable position. Because as they try to modernize this equipment, we're going to have backups and they've got to be good 24/7.
7: Airlines are still feeling the effects of the ground stop with almost 200 cancellations in the U.S. and more than 550 delays.
6: California Governor Gavin Newsom declares a state of emergency ahead of what's expected to be an intense winter season because of El Nino. The weather patterns expected to cause heavy storms and flooding, among other issues.
7: Laura Hollander with California's Water Resources Department also warns that very intense king tides will likely cause issues.
9: These coincide with the holidays, and so coastal communities should be especially vigilant during these times, even in the absence of storm events.
7: The state of emergency will help get emergency crews prepared. NOAA predicts California will face intense issues from this year's strong El Nino between October and December.
6: New this hour, Hurricane Polo is now strengthened into a major Category 5 storm as it continues to spin off the coast of southwestern Mexico. It now has sustained winds of 160 60 miles per hour, bringing heavy rains and surf to the area.
7: It's expected to turn sharply to the northwest, skirting Mexico's coast, but not making landfall. Napolo is just the latest in a very busy Pacific hurricane season, while the Atlantic Ocean has yet to see a hurricane this year.
6: Parents of Atlanta public school students demand answers after a homeless person is found sleeping on board a bus full of students from Howard Middle School. This woman's daughter was on that bus. She says she tells her kids to be careful at the bus stop.
10: Be aware and be on the lookout. But to now be on the lookout on the bus, it's just wild to me.
7: The bus driver involved has been placed on leave during the investigation. You can see the incident at WSBRadio.com. APS insists it's making immediate changes to ensure the safety of students and staff.
6: A true crime memoir is out about a murder-for-hire plot in DeKalb County, written by the prosecutor in the case.
11: The book, called A Rainy Night in Georgia, is the true story of the 2000 murder of outgoing Sheriff Derwin Brown by the sheriff he defeated, Sidney Dorsey. As investigators credit journalists with a focus on corruption in the case, former DeKalb DA J. Tom Morgan says themes of his book resonate now.
12: The importance of the First Amendment, the importance of investigative journalism, the danger of unchecked power.
11: Dorsey died in March while serving a life sentence for ordering the hit on Derwin Brown. Lisa Nicholas, 95.5 WSB.
7: It's 8:16.
13: Coming up at 8:20, we'll get weather and traffic for you. Let's check your money next. Here's Bloomberg's Andrew O'Day.
14: The recently relaunched value meals at McDonald's helped revive sales, which had been sagging coming out of the pandemic. But rising costs and customers financially squeezed ever tighter have squeezed investor confidence in the company's current strategy, helping send Mickey D's stock down 19% so far this year. But it may have found a new revenue stream. It's testing ads from other brands on its own restaurant's digital menu boards. The ads display after customers place their orders and while they wait for their burgers and fries. McDonald's has previously said it serves about 26 million Americans each day. A book publisher that focuses on independent authors hoping to break out just got snatched up. Dow Jones reports equity firms Shamrock Capital and FlexPoint Ford have acquired Podium Entertainment for north of $400 million. After stocks rallied to begin the week with the Nasdaq setting a new all-time high Monday, we will see if Wall Street can keep rising this first day of fall.
13: So far, stock futures are up ahead of the opening bell. 8:17 now. I love this. Three farmers getting together in Montana to help harvest crops. Not really all that special, but this is something else entirely. Listen.
15: I'm 100 years old.
16: I'm 100 years old plus a half a year.
13: 100-year-old farmers. One of them drives a truck despite failing eyesight. One drives a combine, calling today's farm rise like being in a Cadillac compared to the combines he drove decades ago.
15: It's been a good life, and actually, I feel about as young today as I did when I graduated from high school, other than the fact I can't get around quite as well.
16: I'm just so thankful for the life that I have lived.
15: Make friends. Good friends is important. I would say it was a good life.
13: Sweet there. Now, they're not running their own farms, of course. This was a special day to let them get in the field and help and run the equipment. All three of them well able, it turned out, to keep up with their farming colleagues, the ones half their age, which would be 50 years old. The Grand for Groceries keyword is POP, P-O-P. You've got till 8:30 to enter that into our app or website, and somebody's going to win $1,000 between now and then. We'll get traffic and weather when we continue, and the Falcons finally have a starting quarterback. 8:18 now.
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13: 8:21, now's the time our Grand for Groceries window is open for this morning. The keyword is POP. Enter that now. App or website, you could win $1,000. You're listening to Atlanta's Morning News, I-20 near Six Flag, positively jinked. Old spot, new trouble right now. Let's go to the 24-hour traffic center. Mark McKay.
2: Chris, we have another jam cam. Fire department behind a pickup in the left lane of I-20 eastbound. Sound familiar? Fulton Industrial Boulevard, exit 49, keeping you on the brakes pretty hard. Back at Thornton Road, DOT reporting at times all lanes blocked in southern Henry County with a crash. I-75 southbound, south of Bill Gardner Parkway, exit 212. And rolling out of Bartow in the northern Cobb Cherokee on I-75, you're rolling past a crash in the left lane. I-75 southbound before Allatoona Gateway, exit 278. How are we doing in the downtown Midtown Atlanta crash, Clark?
22: Well, Mark, you know it's rough 75-85 when you tap the brakes past Cleveland Avenue. The connector stays heavy all the way up past I-20. And for folks coming in 485 South, Brookhaven, Buckhead, even 75 South, slowing down to Atlantic Station. 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Next report at 8:30. From the Loud Security Systems Traffic Center, Triple Team Traffic, 95.5 WSB.
5: Thunderstorms parked right on top of Gwinnett County from Buford to Lawrenceville to Snellville, and scattered storms remain in the forecast through this afternoon with a high of 89, lows tonight in the low 70s. Right now, 71 degrees in Carrollton, 73 in East Point, and 71 in Snellville. Meteorologist Christina Edwards, 95.5 WSB.
13: Well, a first day of fall homework assignments for you and for me from Clark Howard coming up at 8:25. That's in less than 3 minutes now. 8:22 now.
7: Travelers who were at the Philadelphia airport earlier this month are being alerted about possible exposure to measles after an infected passenger passed through. Medical contributor Dr. Darian Sutton says it's the latest incident in Pennsylvania's ongoing measles outbreak.
23: The main reason why is because of the lack of vaccine protection. We're seeing these pocket communities that are very high risk, very low vaccination rates.
24: The outbreak has yet to reach its peak, though. 25 new cases were reported Friday alone, bringing the total infections in the state to almost 800. Health experts urge all Americans to get the measles vaccine if they have not already.
7: Well, South Korea's president looks to lay out a step-by-step plan to end the threat posed by North Korea. The plan would include political and economic concessions if North Korea rolls back its nuclear and missile capabilities.
24: South Korean President Lee Jae-myung is expected to discuss that plan during a speech today at the UN General Assembly in New York City. It says the U.S. also supports re-engaging with North Korea, which has refused to discuss disarmament in the past.
7: The family of a missing teen vows to continue pressing for answers after a grand jury finds no evidence of a crime.
25: The 18-year-old college football player, who was black, vanished on the 4th of July on Horn Island off the Gulf Coast after friends left on a boat and he stayed behind. His body was found in the water 2 days later.
24: Sophie Flay reports Nolan Wells' family have joined civil rights leaders in openly questioning whether his death was racially motivated. The local district attorney insists there is no evidence to support the allegations.
7: A new study out of Georgia State finds children whose moms use marijuana while pregnant are more likely to have brain changes a decade later. Researchers say exposed children have a higher rate of behavioral issues and lower scores on memory and thinking tests than other kids.
24: It's believed the THC in the marijuana interferes with chemical signals that spark fetal brain development. The study will continue to follow the exposed children for another decade with more brain scans.
7: The Falcons hope to turn their season around as the starting quarterback gets back in the huddle.
13: It's been a rough start to the season for the Falcons, who heard loud boos in Sunday's loss to the Panthers. Quarterback Mike
1: tackle Penix Jr. will return for Thursday's game against the Packers in Green Bay. It'll be his first game action since injuring his knee last November. Penix was cleared to play before the last preseason game. The Falcons' offense has been plagued by turnovers, with Cooper Rush filling in at quarterback. Atlanta is the only team in the NFL so far this season not to reach the opposing red zone. Bill Caiaccio, 95.5 WSB.
24: It is 8:25. 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
3: All right. Congratulations. We've made the first day of fall. And that means it's assignment time for you, because I figured out that worrying about all the subscriptions we've signed up for who knows what cell phone plan we're on, what streaming services we have, that the best time to remember to do something about it is every time we hit a season change. So, first day of fall, I want you to look through your bills, figure out what you're paying for that you don't even watch or use or whatever, and use this as a time to negotiate better deals for whatever bills you pay, home internet, your cell phone service, any streaming services, any other subscriptions you have, gym memberships, anything like that. 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
13: There is still time. 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POP, P-O-P, is the keyword this morning. You could win $1,000, but the window closes at 8:30. We will continue at 8:30 with our top story, leading with a decades-old debate here in Metro Atlanta. New spot about it, though. New spot for it. Mass transit around the Beltline. Question mark. It's 8:26.
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13: On a morning of slow-moving rain across metro Atlanta, it's 8:30. I'm Chris Chandler. Good morning. This is Atlanta's Morning News. Thanks for starting the day with us. Our top local stories.
24: Mass transit along the Beltline Loop inches closer to reality.
7: An investigation is underway after an unexpected find on an Atlanta school bus.
13: Yeah, crazy story there. These stories coming in less than 90 seconds. First, let's get traffic and the weather. Here's Smiling Mark McKay.
2: We got a traffic red alert in southern Henry County rolling out of McDonough Locust Grove. All lanes shut down, says DOT, and traffic troopers. I-75 southbound past Bill Gardner Parkway, exit 212. Couple of options. If you're rolling out of McDonough, you can take Highway 155 into Griffin or Highway 42 as well. 1941 also an option. I-75 really no better heading into Acworth, Ashley Frasca.
5: Delays out of Emerson on 75 south, all because of a crash that lingers in the left lane at Allatoona Gateway. That is exit 278. Slow getting into Cherokee County there, and just spotted a new crash in Buford at the end of the 85 northbound ramp onto 985. They're working on the left shoulder. Next report at 840 from the Loud Security Systems Traffic Center. Triple team traffic, 95.5 WSB. Rain showers just sitting right on top of Lawrenceville and Snellville, as well as Conyers and Stonecrest. They're not really moving all that much. So you're dealing with not only the rumbles of thunder, but also the heavy rain, potentially some areas of flash flooding this morning. Scattered storms return later on this afternoon with a high of 89, lows tonight in the low 70s, drying out later this week and cooling down. I'll talk more about the fall-like temperatures. That's coming up at 840. Right now, 68 degrees in Woodstock, 68 in Sandy Springs. That's 71 in Fayetteville. Meteorologist Christina Upwards, 95.5 WSB.
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14: Everyone in the city can agree that Atlanta would be a better city if we had fewer cars.
13: Atlanta city leaders are moving ahead with a plan to back development of a light rail transit system along the Beltline. WSB's Veronica Waters begins our in-depth team coverage, and she reports a vote by the city council follows some emotional feedback from the public.
15: The proposal involves three light rail loops for the Beltline with a $3.5 billion price tag. Opponents like Jay Miller says it's not cost-effective or efficient.
16: People who are out in the suburbs, they're not going to get into town somehow and then take a circular track.
15: Rail supporters K.N. Paris and Yao say Atlanta is better with fewer cars and more housing and businesses.
17: Roads don't pay property taxes, people do.
18: I want Atlanta to have Beltline rail to keep Atlanta safe.
15: The resolution calls on the city and MARTA to come up with a funding and building plan by the end of January.
19: And I'm WSB's Graham Carroll, continuing our live in-depth team coverage. Mass transit has always been part of the Beltline vision since it was first conceived as a graduate thesis by Georgia Tech's Ryan Gravel. But opponents say a lot has changed in ensuing decades. Some don't want a transit piece at all. Others simply want leaders to look at other more modern and less expensive options than vehicles akin to the streetcar. A recently released multi-year transit study by the Beltline finds the proposed service would have about 4.2 million riders annually. It also finds building new MARTA stations at spots where the two transit systems would intersect could be vital to secure high ridership and create connections elsewhere in the city. Chris.
13: So the most advanced design work is focused on transit along the east side portion of the Beltline near Pont City Market. Online public feedback on the transit study will be open until November the 3rd. 8:33. With more news, here are Judd Hickenbotham and Cheryl Castro.
7: New from overnight, Atlanta's 911 system is working again. WSB's Rob Archer reports live after a technical failure forces dispatchers to relocate last night.
20: No explanation for the failure yet, but Executive Director Desiree Arnold says the system was not hacked.
21: We know that there was a technical issue that arose prior to the system failure. So that gave us time to go into our contingency operation.
20: Dispatchers were not able to take or send calls for hours. They called in Fulton County's Emergency Communication Center while crews worked to restore service. At one point, people with urgent needs were told they could go directly to a fire station, police precinct, or a hospital. Live from the 24-hour news center, Rob Archer, 95.5 WSB.
24: The city of Atlanta unveils new proposals for possible new regulations for license plate reading flock cameras. Mayor's Office Chief of Staff Courtney English says the proposal strikes a good balance.
32: Powerful technology requires powerful oversight, transparency, and ultimately remedy.
7: The measure requires new regular audits of the system's use, implements new data storage standards, and provides new avenues for public input around potential expansions. The measure is now in the hands of the Public Safety Committee.
24: A Gwinnett County high school student faces criminal charges and disciplinary action at school after posting a threat. Parkview High School students who saw the threat circulating on social media reported it to police. The student later admitted the threat was not serious.
7: The school's principal sent a letter to parents saying there was no threat to students nor staff. The letter goes on to say the student will be held accountable for the threatening post.
24: A new from overnight at 8:35, police in the city of South Fulton are investigating after the body of a man is found in some woods. Officers say the body is discovered near Blake Loop and Peyton Trail.
7: Police received reports of shots fired in the area before officers located the body. The circumstances surrounding his death, including any connection to the reported gunfire, remains under investigation.
24: Massive travel disruptions are clearing up this morning after the FAA lifts a ground stop at Newark Liberty International Airport in New Jersey and Philadelphia International Airport. The stoppage was ordered after construction workers at an off-airport site cut fiber optic cables, causing an equipment outage.
1: There was this backup 600-foot fiber line that was just inoperable, and we're learning that it was accidentally cut by a New Jersey Transit construction crew. They weren't able to fix it for quite a long time.
7: Gio Benitez reports the stoppage led to more than 1,000 flight cancellations nationwide. Over 6,000 others were delayed.
24: It's another packed house at a meeting in Roswell over a proposed tax increase to raise $18 million for the city.
3: This time, council members went at it over the proposed millage rate increase.
4: Councilmember Beeson, please refrain from that.
8: Refrain from using the word asinine?
4: Yes, please.
8: It was better than stupid.
4: Councilwoman Beeson.
3: And residents, too, not happy over a revised 20% hike, but it's down from 50%.
9: If hardworking families are expected to live within their means, our city leaders should be held to that same exact standard.
3: Now a final vote on the rate increase is scheduled for next week. 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
7: It's 8:36.
13: And when Atlanta's morning news continues in 3 minutes now, the continuing aggravation along I-20 in the Six Flags area. Meteorologist Christina Edwards continuing to track aggravating rain this morning and previewing what you might hear about data centers coming out of Cobb County today. Stay with us. 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I'm Chris Chandler. It's great to have you with us here. It's 8:37.
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13: Well, it's 840. Atlanta's morning news continues. Stinky drinking water. Boy, there's a subject for the Mark Arum Show coming up in about 25 minutes. Mark and Scott Slade are going to talk about stinky drinking water. We're going to talk about weather and traffic as we continue. Now we'll get the 5-day forecast here right after we hear from the traffic center. Here's Smiley Mark McKay.
2: Been stinky on I-20 out of Douglas County this morning. It's not improved at all due to a left lane crash, injury crash with an ambulance now arriving on I-20 eastbound past Fulton Industrial Boulevard. One left lane is knocked out, but all travel lanes are jammed back toward the way station. Continue using Highway 78. Delays rolling into Northern Cobb, Cherokee past a crash in the left lane, I-75 southbound, Altoona Gateway exit 278. And DOT says a couple of left lanes are blocked rolling on the south side out of McDonough, 75 southbound with a crash past Bill Gardner Parkway, exit 212. Standing water, an issue this morning, Ashley Frasca.
5: Getting out of Stone Mountain, it's affecting folks on Highway 78 westbound right at Hugh Howell, especially those left lanes. Stay to the far right if you can before you get to Memorial Drive, and also may still be contending with some standing water, though it's getting a little bit better out of Roswell, 400 South. It was below Holcomb Bridge. Next report at 850 from the Loud Security Systems Traffic Center. Triple Team Traffic, 95.5 WSB.
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6: Heavy rain continues for Lawrenceville and Snellville. We now have rain showers popping up between Decatur and Midtown Atlanta. So off and on rain showers and thunderstorms today, some of which may produce some locally heavy downpours as well as some damaging wind gusts later on this afternoon. Today's high is 89, lows tonight in the low 70s. Tomorrow, mostly cloudy, a few rain showers possible with highs in the low 80s. We're drying out on Thursday and Friday, and we are cooling down. Morning lows will drop to the upper 50s to low 60s. Afternoon highs will stay in the 70s, so finally feeling like fall for the end of this week. Right now, 71 degrees in Peachtree City, 73 in Riverdale, it's 72 in Chamblee. Meteorologist Christina Edwards, 95.5 WSB.
13: Well, good morning. It's Tuesday, September the 22nd. Fall arrives officially just after 8 o'clock tonight. You're listening to Atlanta's Morning News. I'm Chris Chandler on the Money Update. In about 4 minutes at 8:47, Mark Zuckerberg's muse. Not a woman. You'll hear what it is. 8:43 now.
24: An unexpected passenger is discovered sleeping on an Atlanta public school bus, raising new concerns about school bus safety.
12: Video from a student on the bus shows a stunned driver asking the woman to leave.
14: Come on, let's go, ma'am.
12: It's not clear how the person got on the bus, but for Beth, who is the parent of a Howard Middle School 7th grader who was on board, the incident raises serious concerns.
15: They need to feel safe. Like, they need to know that when they get on that bus, they're going to be protected, they're going to be safe until they get to school.
12: In a statement, a district spokesman says the driver is now on leave pending a review of the incident, and they are making immediate changes to safety protocols to address concerns. Jonathan O'Brien, 95.5 WSB.
7: All signs point to a record-breaking El Nino this year. El Nino is part of a natural climate cycle of warming ocean temperatures, but this year is expected to reach new extremes.
24: NOAA says a strengthening El Nino is expected to influence weather across the United States this fall and winter. It's increasing the likelihood of above-average temperatures across much of the country and wetter than normal conditions in large portions of the South.
7: Well, it's now up to a judge to sign off on a mega merger between Paramount and Warner Brothers after the deal crosses a major hurdle. A dozen states and Hollywood writers agree to settle their lawsuits against the merger. Georgia is not not among those states.
24: The $81 billion deal will bring together two of Hollywood's oldest studios, key TV networks like CBS and CNN, and streaming platforms HBO Max and Paramount Plus. It also will consolidate decades-old libraries with titles ranging from Harry Potter to Top Gun. The agreement calls for Paramount to increase production in the U.S.
7: It's 8:44. A Washington, D.C. district judge sets a hearing tomorrow in a lawsuit by CNN, Politico, and MS Now after they were banned from the White House. Now, they are seeking a temporary restraining order demanding the White House restore their reporters' credentials.
1: In the lawsuit, they were very clear. They say that this ban could not be a more direct assault on the First Amendment, nor a more blatant violation of our most fundamental constitutional privileges.
24: Karen Travers reports the White House TV press pool has stopped covering President Trump's events following the ban. Trump defends the ban, though, saying it's not an assault on the free press, but rather an assault on fake news.
7: President Trump is set to address world leaders this morning at the United Nations General Assembly in New York City, as many wonder if a deal with Iran could be announced.
3: Iran's president is attending. The State Department saying the allegation that we prevented the Iranian delegation from traveling with communication staff is false.
24: Lionel Moyes reports the president will also be meeting with Gulf leaders whose nations have faced the impact as the war with Iran continues. Trump's also set to meet with Venezuela's interim leader Delcy Rodriguez and Ukrainian President Zelensky.
7: The 2000 murder-for-hire case of former DeKalb County Sheriff Sidney Dorsey is featured in a new true crime memoir. Author J. Tom Morgan was the DA on the case, in which Dorsey took a hit on Derwin Brown, whom he lost an election to. Morgan says even he was on the hit list.
24: Morgan says his book, titled A Rainy Night in Georgia, has two major themes that resonate today.
4: Election denial and consumption of power.
24: Morgan will talk about his memoir tonight at Emmanuel's Tavern and again at the Decatur Book Festival in early October.
7: Well, happening today, Cobb County commissioners are hearing several code amendments. Top on the list are accessory dwelling units and data centers.
8: The Board of Commissioners are hearing a proposal to allow AUDs after the county withdrew code changes back in 2024 after citizen protest. Another proposal includes creating an ordinance governing data centers that would require them to use power generated off-site and limit the maximum size to 30 acres. The board will also hear code amendments on economic development, alcoholic beverages, zoning, and more. Residents can tune in on the county's website and YouTube channel at 1:30. Jordan Brown, 95.5 WSB.
24: It's 8:46.
13: As you probably remember, late last week, Paramount was threatening to leave Los Angeles if this all wasn't worked out soon. A big movie studio threatening to leave Hollywood. Atlanta had been bandied about as one of the possible destinations, but there were pretty well confirmed reports that Paramount was actually scoping out properties in Nashville late last week. They might have been here too. We don't know. And whether they were doing that just to sort of up the threat ante or were serious about it, we don't know. But that pretty well was confirmed. That's what they were doing late last week. We'll see what happens now. Coming up at 8:50, weather and traffic. 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
9: Early signs of success for Meta Platform's new artificial intelligence agent known as Muse helped send Wall Street dramatically higher in Monday trading, with the Nasdaq at a new record. Rising especially on the idea that stacks of chips will be needed to power the new demand, shares of semiconductor companies jumped, with AMD, Advanced Micro Devices, joining the trillion-dollar club in market value for the first time.
13: Well, you know what else has jumped again? The price of diesel fuel. As of this morning, the national average is at a new record and above $6.50 a gallon, $6.51 a gallon this morning here in Metro Atlanta. Considerably less than that, but still a record for here, $6.39 a gallon. For regular unleaded, AAA's average, $4.09 a gallon this morning. That's up a penny from overnight, up about a nickel from a week ago this morning. Atlanta's morning news continues in 2 minutes now. Traffic and weather, and then the latest on the death of Cindy Crawford's son, just 27 years old. Stay with us. It's 8:48. 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
4: 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Somebody's won $1,000 already this morning. The window's closed now, but your next chance to win a grand for groceries coming up in the 10 o'clock hour on the Mark Arum Show, 8, 10, 12, 2, and 5, with the hours to listen for your chance to win a grand for groceries, $1,000. Let's get live team coverage of traffic and weather. Next, got our first report of some flooding this morning. Here's Mark McKay.
5: Been scattered around. Right now, we see another jam cam, Chris. This is on the Stone Mountain Freeway, 78 westbound around Hugh Howell Road. The left travel lanes westbound are affected with that standing water. So slow leaving the Snellville area, trying to get out of Stone Mountain. We'll see improvement into Acworth. Crashes cleared. All lanes open. I-75 southbound before Allatoona Gateway, exit 278. DOT says two left lanes are knocked out in Henry County with a crash. 75 southbound past Bill Gardner Parkway, exit 212. There's a lot of room for improvement, but do we see any on the West Freeway, Crash Clark?
6: Yeah, Mark, finally from Douglasville, but don't expect to set any speed records. The third wreck we've been dealing with, 20 eastbound near Fulton Industrial Boulevard. We just watched it drive away, but again, those brake lights are going to be with you as you try to roll in from before Thornton Road past Six Flags. 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From the Loud Security Systems Traffic Center, Triple Team Traffic, 95.5 WSB.
7: Scattered rain showers and thunderstorms will linger for the rest of today, and some of the storms for the ride home this evening may produce some locally heavy downpours. Today's high is 89, lows tonight in the low 70s. Cooler, drier weather on the way for the rest of this week. Right now, it's 74 degrees in East Point, 71 in Mableton, 68 degrees in Roswell. Meteorologist Christina Edwards, 95.5 WSB.
4: 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Clark Howard's prediction for the future coming at 8:55, less than 3 minutes from now. It's 8:52.
8: A Mississippi grand jury unanimously decides not to bring charges in the death of Nolan Wells. The 18-year-old Wells was found dead after a July 4th boating trip with friends. District Attorney Angel Myers McElrath says his death was a tragic accident, despite conspiracy theories introduced by some.
9: Outsiders and influencers have attempted to exploit Nolan's death to divide and create chaos here, but we are better together.
10: Jurors say they found no criminal or racially motivated wrongdoing in the death of Wells, and that death was consistent with drowning.
8: Shoe company Converse pulls a controversial ad and is apologizing after critics say the ad evokes the Ku Klux Klan and lynching.
11: The photo, part of a campaign with K-pop star Karina, shows her in a white skirt holding a pair of sneakers at her side. Critics say the lighting turns the skirt into the shape of a Klan hood, and the dangling shoes like the feet of a lynching victim.
10: Hannah Bata reports Converse, which is owned by Nike, releases a statement saying it understands why the image is deeply upsetting. It says, quote, "We got this wrong."
8: Charles Spencer, the brother of the late Princess Diana, doubles down at his portrayal of King Charles in his book Swan Song, Diana, My Sister. Spencer says when Charles found out about his former wife's death, he hissed the words, "We'll forget her soon enough."
12: Well, I'm not trying to damage the monarchy, but I wanted to do this properly once and for all for Diana and remind those who knew her when she was alive why they connected with her.
10: Buckingham Palace issues a rare response to the book, saying a brother's grief can cloud reason, affect judgment, and color memory even years later.
8: Dolly Parton's nephew, Brian Seaver, has reportedly been fired from providing security for his aunt's properties. Seaver was the one to announce Parton's death last month. TMZ reports Seaver received a termination notice last week, immediately dismissing his security companies.
10: Replacement guards have already taken over for Parton's Nashville homes, her museum, and a warehouse. Seaver releases a statement saying he's dismayed by the unexpected and unexplained actions.

0: Today taps a former executive of Tesla and NVIDIA to overhaul its self-driving car business after years of slow progress against its rivals.
1: Minwoo Park has been breaking down silos between software teams and engineers to accelerate decision-making. Hyundai is also fundamentally changing how it builds these cars, turning the vehicles into data-gathering machines.
2: Bloomberg's Courtney Donahoe reports Hyundai plans to roll out upgraded driver assistance features by 2028 and cars capable of navigating city streets a year later. It's 8:55.
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4: One area where AI is going to play a bigger role is in healthcare, including you trying to self-diagnose. ChatGPT now has ChatGPT Health, where you can ask medical questions. And I read a story from a tech person who took their Apple Watch health data, ran it through ChatGPT Health, and it led them down, well, unfortunately, a lot of rabbit holes that turned out not to be accurate. But we're in early, early innings, and people in medicine are using AI tools in medical research, trying to figure out something that might take months, letting AI test different theories in just minutes. The technology that is going to be in our hands as consumers is not a replacement for you going to a doctor.
3: That is Atlanta's morning news for this Tuesday morning. As always, we thank you for joining us, and we will be back tomorrow morning, Wednesday, starting at 5 o'clock. I'm Chris Chandler. Have a great day.
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2: At 9 o'clock, I'm Judd Hickenbotham. News this hour brought to you by Trajan Wealth. Our top story, maybe a big day for global relations between the U.S. and some key allies. President Trump scheduled to address the United Nations General Assembly next hour in New York City.
13: He's waking up at the Fifth Avenue property, and he'll make his way to the east side. He's slated to speak at 10 a.m. as he'll address world leaders, talking about a number of issues, including the global economy amid the war with Iran, as well as concerns around AI.
2: Correspondent Phil Tate says several world leaders are attending the meetings, and the president expected to meet with the presidents of both Ukraine and China this week, among others. The talks with Chinese President Xi could be a pivotal next step in cooperation between the countries on trade and the future of artificial intelligence. And also, Secretary of State Marco Rubio now saying the president also opened a meeting with Iranian leaders during the this week's event as the conflict in the Middle East remains at a stalemate. It is currently 72 degrees in Midtown Atlanta. WSB meteorologist Christina Edwards says the scattered showers we are seeing this morning around Metro Atlanta could stick with us throughout the day. Could be heavy at times. Otherwise, look for cloudy skies, high in the upper 80s. Atlanta's most accurate and dependable forecast is coming up. Now, among the stories we're watching today, awaiting more information after a body is found in some woods in the city of South Fulton. The discovery is made after police get a call about shots fired in a neighborhood off Scarborough Road near Welcome All Road. The man was found was pronounced dead on scene. It is not yet known, or at least not announced, if those shots fired were involved in the man's death. Also happening today, the man accused of killing a Gwinnett County police officer earlier this year goes before a judge for a motion hearing today. 35-year-old Kevin Andrews faces a long list of charges in the fatal shooting of senior officer Pradeep Tamang on February 1st, along with the wounding of a master police officer David Reed. City of Atlanta's E911 services are now fully restored this morning after technical issues knock it offline for hours overnight. During the outage, calls are being routed to the Fulton County Emergency Communications Center. Atlanta E911 Executive Director Desiree Arnold says crews were able to fix the problem.
14: Everything is up and operational, and if you call 911, someone will answer, and we will dispatch medical, police, and fire resources to you.
2: Now, she insists the blackout was not part of a hacking operation, but so far they do not know what caused the issue. Roswell city leaders continue to consider plans to boost the city's millage rate by about 20% to 5.9 mils. And once again, hear from concerned citizens who are not buying that plan.
15: Real leadership requires making tough choices, cutting waste, and prioritizing essential services, not taking the easy way out by placing such a crushing tax burden on the backs of hardworking people.
2: Roswell city leaders, though, say the estimated $18 million raised would fund a long list of projects, and delaying the rate increase will just cost more down the road. The council's set to vote on the plan next week. Still seeing some flight delays and cancellations this morning following a major equipment outage in a pair of northeastern airports.
16: It all started when a circuit blew at the Regional Air Traffic Control Facility in Philadelphia. Then the backup fiber line was also unavailable. Turns out it was accidentally cut by a construction crew in New Jersey. The failures left controllers without a way to monitor aircraft or talk to pilots.
2: Karen Hua reports crews are still working to make sure the issue does not happen again. So far, almost 200 flights have been canceled this morning around the U.S. and now are approaching 1,000 flights delayed. Just a handful of those flights, though, are at Hartsfield-Jackson this morning. And Kroger's refusal to accept price hikes leads to it to pull a pair of big names from its store shelves.
0: Red Bull energy drinks have been pulled from all of Kroger's stores and gas station shops, and Boar's Head deli items are gone from about 200 of its more than 2,700 locations after the parties disagreed primarily over the increases.
2: Bloomberg's Gina Cervetti says negotiations between the companies and Kroger, though, are ongoing, and this situation could change. It's 9:03. The Mark Arum Show begins in less than 2 minutes. But first, live team coverage of traffic and weather. First, to the WSB 24-hour traffic center. It's Myla Mark McKay.
3: Trying to ease out the issues that we've been dealing with this morning, the rain and otherwise. We are dealing with standing water still, though, trying to get out of Snellville into Stone Mountain and eventually into Tucker on Highway 78. The left lane impacted there. The I-20 ride is again improving. Latest problem has cleared. I-20 eastbound at Fulton Industrial Boulevard, exit 49. Still quite heavy, though, as you work your way out of the Six Flags region. And 75 will be improved into northern Cobb County now that a crash has cleared I-75 southbound at Allatoona Gateway, exit 278. Into downtown Midtown now with Ashley Frasca.
17: Still a crowded ride on 7585 northbound from 166 Langford Parkway, getting past I-20, 85 south and Georgia 400 south. Slow right at their merge, trying to head into Midtown. From the Loud Security Systems Traffic Center, Triple Team Traffic, 95.5 WSB.
18: I'm WSB meteorologist Christina Edwards. Mostly cloudy with scattered rain showers and thunderstorms, some of which will produce some heavy downpours for the evening hours. Today's high is 89, lows tonight in the low 70s. Tomorrow, mostly cloudy, an isolated rain shower possible, high around 81. Cooling down on Thursday with highs in the upper 70s.
2: Storm tracker radar show heavy rain, especially on the east side of town, really stretching the heaviest part from Lawrenceville all the way down to McDonough. Speaking of McDonough, it is currently 74 degrees in McDonough, 69 in Waleska, 74 in Midtown Atlanta at 9:05. 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Breaking news when it happens. I'm Judd Hickenbotham, 95.5 WSB.
19: Hello, friends. Good to be back after a three-day weekend. This is the Mark Arum Show. We got a humdinger for you today. Going to go to Jerusalem in a little bit, get the latest on the Iran war. Scott Slade's going to join us live at 10:35, talking about his words, not mine, stinky drinking water here in the metro Atlanta area. Laura Kelly from the Hill's going to join us with that breaking Greenland deal that popped over the weekend. Grand for groceries coming up at 10:12 a.m. Going to give you a keyword. You enter that keyword into the WSB Radio app or online at wsbradio.com/groceries, and you can win a grand for groceries. And got a new set of tickets to give away this week, Deborah.
20: Tickets to see this man right here, Andrea Bocelli.
19: My bell is way over here. And it's Mr. Bocelli's birthday today. So we'll give those away at 11:37. First and foremost, thanks to Shelley for filling in for me yesterday as I took off for Yom Kippur, the holiest day of the Jewish calendar, where I fast and atone for my sins. And I prayed for each and every one of you. It's a very reflective day. Again, no food. You know, that's tough for me, Deborah.
20: That is hard for you.
19: What made it even tougher, though, is not once but twice.
21: All right.
19: People texted me pictures of their Waffle House plates.
20: Okay, you do ask people to send you food pictures regularly, and in all fairness, we're not really familiar with the Jewish holidays as well as Christian holidays.
19: I wasn't going to name names, but since Vinny piped in, Vinny Drip sent me a really good-looking Waffle House plate, as did Smiling Mark McKay.
20: So when it's Ramadan, you just send Vinny pictures all day long.
19: Yeah, that's all right. I was like, and shout out to Lee and Ellen Swerdlin. Maya and I broke the fast with them yesterday up in Sandy Springs. What a spread. Like bagels and lox and whitefish, and it was awesome. So thanks to the Swerdlins for inviting us. But really big thanks, because it wasn't tough enough not eating for 25 hours, but then Smiling popping in with a Waffle House picture, and then a couple hours later, Vinny Drip popping in with his Waffle House. That was like the devil tempting me.
20: But you made it through.
19: I did make it
21: through. You did a great job.
19: I did make it through. I almost didn't reply. I didn't reply to Smiles. I'm like, nope, don't say anything. But when you sent me one, I was like, all right, stop, people. I was like, is someone messing with me?
21: I almost texted Alex by myself, because I thought, I'm like, he'll probably respond tomorrow.
19: Yeah.
21: That's why I sent it.
19: And then Ken, our boss, sending me emails during Yom Kippur.
20: Oh, yes, got that.
19: And I'm like, I'm not replying to these.
20: Aren't you supposed to be Maya's, like, off the grid?
19: Maya's like, he scheduled those to test you, to see if you were going to
20: It was all a test. Yeah, everything was a test.
19: Anyway, thanks to Shelley for filling in yesterday. All right, let's go to the nation's capital. Joining us here on the Mark Arum Show, White House correspondent John Decca. John, good morning. The eyes of the world going to be in Lower Manhattan this week. The U.N. General Assembly. What are some of the big things we should be watching for?
22: Well, the president has a really busy day on tap. He has a meeting at the UN General Assembly. In fact, he has a speech at the UN General Assembly that will be around 10 a.m. Eastern time this morning. And then the president has a series of meetings with his foreign counterparts. He's going to be meeting, among others, with Arab leaders. He'll be meeting with President Zelensky of Ukraine, Delcy Rodriguez, the acting president of Venezuela. And in addition to that, he'll have his first sit-down meeting with the new UK Prime Minister Andy Burnham. So a lot on tap for the president today.
19: Indeed. And is he going to address the General Assembly at some point?
22: Yeah, no. He addresses the Assembly at 10 a.m. this morning.
19: It's probably
22: going to be an hour-long speech. And I would imagine the bulk of his remarks will focus on Iran. That conflict, as you know, Mark, now in its seventh month.
19: Yeah, I mean, the fact that everyone's meeting at the UN right now with so many hot-button issues globally, certainly worth watching. John, I have to ask, on a personal level, we had the White House press man of CNN, Politico, MS Now. That does not impact you at all, does it?
22: Well, it doesn't impact me in the sense that I'm not a part of those news organizations, but there is solidarity. So to a certain extent, I think that what we'll see is Following the lead of the broadcast outlets. If they're not going to be bringing a camera into an event, then, my outlet won't bring a camera into an event. I'm going to be part of the pool this coming Thursday. So I'm going to be among the small group of reporters that if the president opens up his meeting with President Xi Jinping of China, I'll be there, but I won't have a camera with me when I pose questions to either of those leaders.
19: Interesting. So I was wondering about that pool question because obviously it was CNN's turn, and then there was no pool camera because it was CNN, and we saw solidarity of the networks there. So going forward, as long as this ban takes place, whoever's supplying the pool feed will not provide a camera.
22: They won't provide a camera, and they won't provide audio. So if you saw that ribbon-cutting ceremony yesterday for the new helipad on the south lawn of the White House, you couldn't hear the president. And that's one of the functions of the pool. They provide the audio so you can hear the president. And because the pool wasn't there, you saw the results or ramifications of this press ban, given that the broadcast outlets, the major broadcast outlets, have in solidarity decided essentially to boycott coverage of the White House.
19: The final question for you, John. You've been covering the White House for decades. Your initial reaction when President Trump enacted that ban and those reporters got turned away from the White House the next day?
22: Well, I think it's wrong. This is clear viewpoint discrimination. I always say, and this is the reason why Caroline Leavitt was so good at her job, there are no tough questions. If you're good at your job, you know how to deflect, you know how to spin. If the president doesn't like the stories that are coming from those news outlets, his other alternative is don't call on them. I mean, that's as simple as that, rather than ban them entirely and prevent them from doing their job. You may not like the job they're doing, but, there is a First Amendment, and that's a bedrock principle of our country.
19: Yeah, and we'll see what the judge says tomorrow. White House correspondent John Decker. John, appreciate your time. Have a good day, my friend.
22: Thank you so much, Mark. Bye-bye.
19: I do want to talk about that White House ban in depth in just a second, but as you heard from John Decker there, President Trump is going to address the United Nations General Assembly at 10 a.m. today. So giving you a heads up, Vinny, we're going to want to take that, at least a portion of that. I mean, with so many big hot button issues globally, the Iran war, Russia, Ukraine, as John mentioned, the president's going to meet with the acting president of Venezuela. There's a possibility that President Trump might meet with the president of Iran, who might be at the UN. So it's a big, big deal. And we're going to go to the UN tomorrow, Deborah. Pamela Falk, UN correspondent, is going to join us live tomorrow.
8: Yes.
19: So we're going to take it live. President Trump, I don't know. I think you have to run a pretty, usually, and it's not just President Trump. Like, it was Biden, Obama, Bush, if they're like, oh, he's speaking at 10 a.m. and it's like 10:35. But I think at the UN, they've got a pretty rigid schedule. So President Trump's going to be addressing the UN at 10. We will bring that to you live. All right. I do want to update that White House ban that happened over the weekend. The three news outlets banned from the White House by President Trump on Monday filed a First Amendment lawsuit to restore their access. CNN, MSNBC, Politico seeking a temporary restraining order demanding the White House restore their reporters' credential after President Trump announced the ban on Friday. On the Start Here podcast, ABC News White House correspondent Karen Travers breaks down the latest in the White House press bans.
1: They're saying it violates their due process because it just so happened abruptly, that it unlawfully retaliates against what they're saying is protected speech, and that it violates the First Amendment by barring them from a non-public place for unlawful reasons. So these are the kind of the way that they're going to go about this lawsuit. But it was also notable to see in this suit, they warn that this could be just the beginning of this, that there could be a ripple effect here for other news organizations.
19: Karen Travers there. We have her on White House Correspondent. So I understand that, well, for me, there's no question about it. This is illegal. It's already been settled in court. I fully believe that tomorrow when the judge hears this case, the ban will be lifted. It's settled law. And I understand President Trump's frustration because a lot of the stories that you hear, and it's not just from the three that were banned, but CBS and ABC and NBC, a lot of the stories are negative. The Iran war, the Russia-Ukraine war, the cost of housing, the cost of groceries, the cost of gas. There's a lot of negative stories. And I was trying to find a way to relate this because none of us are ever going to be the leader of the free world and have 1,000 cameras and microphones in our faces. But I think I came up with a pretty good analogy here. Even if you're retired, all of you listening have had bosses before, right? So in your work life, you could do four amazing things, right? You could hit your target goals. You can be great at whatever. But if you screw up, that's the thing the boss calls you into the office for, right? You could have a great day, but you screw up one customer service call and that person complains. Guess what? Your boss isn't calling you in and saying, man, you did a great job on this, this, and this. The boss is calling you in because, hey, you screwed up royally and we got to address this. That's basically what's going on right now, because President Trump's saying all the good things I'm doing aren't getting the press coverage they deserve. Now, if you have a fantastic day, end of the day, the boss might call you in the office and say, Deborah, man, that sales call, you crushed it. You signed the Jenkins account. Well done. Like, that can happen. But if you did something that was bad right after you closed the Jenkins account, that's what the boss is going to talk about. That's what goes on. And it's not just President Trump. I mean, there's a maelstrom of stuff that is going on right now. But if you go back to President Bush in the war, when things started going sideways, that's even if the economy was good, that's what the press is asking about, the bad stuff. Just like your boss. The boss is he's not going to ask you about the good stuff. Oh, you know, that was no, he's like, what the hell happened here? That's what the press does through the Obama administration, the Biden administration. Now, to be fair, Biden, we never saw Biden, so there wasn't much. But the press coverage wasn't positive with Biden. That's just the way it is in life. You could do seven good things today in your job, but if there's some bad news, that's what your boss is going to ask you about. He's not going to say, "Tell me what you did to close that Jenkins account." He's going to say, what did you do to lose the O'Connell account? I think that's the best analogy. And President Trump's not alone. I do think this White House, man, I did like the solidarity of the news organization sticking together, Fox News. And basically, hey, there's no pool cam. This will be rectified tomorrow in the courts, I'm sure. President Trump might appeal, but it's settled. You know, you can't do what he did. Other presidents have tried and failed. It won't happen. But that's my take. That's why the press asks questions about bad stories first, just like your boss. He wants to know what happened or what's going on. That's why there's, quote, negative coverage. And it happens through, Bill Clinton. We had the greatest economy with Bill Clinton. Should the press have not brought that, have not brought up the Monica Lewinsky story when that broke? Like the Dallas breaking records .com, blah, blah. And not bring up, you got a BJ and the old. No, the press does. That's what the press does. Free speech, First Amendment, free press. That's what separates us from a lot of other nations. All right, reminder, Granford Groceries. Shell, you remember to give away Granford Groceries yesterday?
20: We got there, yeah.
19: All right, you got there. All right, Granford Groceries, 10:12 a.m. Deborah's got Andrea Bocelli tickets. Did I say that name right?
20: Andrea
19: Bocelli tickets at 11:37. When we come back, we are going to hit our top local stories. Right now, though, got to check the ride around town on this Tuesday morning. Hello and good morning to the incomparable Ashley Frasca.
4: Hey, good morning, Mark. We have had a tough go of it this morning on the West Freeway. Things finally starting to get a little bit better, but still crowded in spots from Lee Road, making your way along I-20 eastbound in toward Fulton Industrial Boulevard and 285. That west side of 285 southbound is slow, beginning below South Cobb Drive, trying to ramp onto I-20 and standing water, though things are draining a little bit better on Highway 78 westbound at Hugh Howell. They're holding the left lane. 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
26: 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And Aaron, the headlines are heavy. 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
6: 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We actually do these educational workshops all around Atlanta. 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
1: Hey, y'all, it's Belinda Skelton, and I've got Deborah Barron from Four Seasons Home Care with me. And Deborah, I get so many calls from listeners who feel guilty. They're asking, am I a bad daughter if I don't take care of my mom myself? How do you address that with families?
2: Oh, Belinda, you know, we hear this all the time, and it breaks my heart. You are not a bad daughter or son for getting professional help. 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Most of us aren't trained in elder care, medication management, or mobility assistance. What we see is that when families bring in professional caregivers, the adult children can go back to being the daughter or son. Not the nurse, not the cook, not the aide. You have that quality time with your parent, and that's what they really want.
1: That is such an important point. What about parents who really resist? I hear from folks saying, my dad refuses to have a stranger in the house.
2: Yeah, that's very common, especially at first. 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And then once your parent realizes that this person is there to help them stay independent, not take over their life, the resistance usually melts away. We've had so many families tell us, you know, Dad really looks forward to Marie coming now.
1: Oh, I love that. 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
3: 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Happy 66th birthday, actor Scott Baio.
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5: I feel like TV shows don't have great openings anymore.
3: Yeah. Scott Baio, Happy Days, Joni Loves Chachi, Charles in Charge. I loved Charles in Charge. Not because of Scott Baio.
5: Yeah, because of someone
3: Nicole
5: else.
3: Nicole Eggert. I loved that show. Happy 66th birthday to Mr. Scott Baio. 925 on the Mark Arum Show. All right, City Council of Atlanta weighing in on surveillance technology, basically flock cameras, I'm assuming.
5: It doesn't actually ever say the word flock
3: Understood.
5: Camera,
3: yeah.
5: But I think that's what it's kind of assuming here. They want to put together an ordinance that would make strict rules about these surveillance technology in general, but again, doesn't say flock, but that's kind of the big thing, to see how they're being used, exactly what's being used, and the auditing process that's being used as well. Because now all these stories are coming out about like abuse of the system.
3: Yes.
5: Who's abusing it? Who has access to it? So the city wants to be known, like, if we're using these systems, who's accessing? Why are they accessing? And just put some more protection on it so that people know, maybe we're not necessarily surveilling you for bad reasons. It is for crime.
3: This is going to be a local issue everywhere. I saw a Facebook post and a back and forth. So one of my Facebook friends questioned, like, what do you guys think about the flock cameras? And the dialogue below in the comments was pretty stark. Like, there are people that think that flock cameras are Big Brother, the end of the world. They're, you know, too much surveillance. And then the other side of the argument is also locked into their position, saying, well, if you don't do any, if you're not doing any bad, you shouldn't worry about it. And the counter argument is, well, okay, sure. But then, you know, you have people using these cameras not to just look for bad guys, but as we've covered ad nauseum on the show, for nefarious purposes, most particularly stalking exes and doing things that you're not supposed to do, which kind of mutes the argument. Well, if you're not doing anything wrong, you don't have to worry about the flock cameras. Well, these women that have been stalked and men that have been stalked online by their exes, they weren't doing anything wrong. They were going to Kroger, hopefully to get boar's head meat. Does Judd have that story?
5: No more boar's head meat, right?
3: What the hell's going on there, Judd?
5: Or Red Bull, right? Yeah.
3: Red
5: Bull and boar's head meat.
3: I need an update on that.
5: You shop at a different store mostly, don't you?
3: Yeah, but Boar's Head is like, that's the big kahuna in the sliced deli meat industry. Anyway, Judd's going to follow that story for you. But anyway, it's happening now in the city of Atlanta, but every community, large and small, is going to have to deal with this technology surveillance and come up with some regulation, some oversight. I'm in the middle. I don't think it's completely Big Brother yet. Certainly, I see the benefits of it, but dagnabbit, you cannot have the abuses that we've seen so far. All right, when we come back, we're going to go to Jerusalem, some major movement in the Iran war. We're going to check the markets. Have you seen oil prices just plummeting? When's that going to be good news for us at the pump? We'll explain next on the Mark Arum Show.
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15: It's 9:30. I'm Judd Hickenbotham. News this half hour brought to you by Beaver Toyota of Cumming. And our top story is new this morning. Georgia Power and Google look to join forces in an effort to upgrade nuclear power production here in Georgia.
16: If approved, Google would help pay for facility upgrades to increase capacity at Georgia's two nuclear plants. Georgia Power spokesman Jacob Hawkins says it would enhance Google's data center objectives.
17: They have a subscription payment for what we call zero emissions credits, essentially the carbon-free attribute of the new energy that will be produced, which will help them meet their clean energy goals while also providing additional electricity for the grid for Georgia Power customers.
16: Some groups worry such deals harm individual ratepayers, but Hawkins says this plan provides $900 million in benefit to the utility's 2.8 million customers. Graham Carroll, 95.5 WSB.
15: It's currently 75 degrees in Midtown Atlanta. WSB meteorologist Christina Edwards says this morning's rain could stick with us through the day, the high getting back into the upper 80s. A cool down, though, coming later this week. Atlanta's most accurate and dependable forecast is coming up. President Trump set to address the United Nations General Assembly next hour. It will include several world leaders in New York City, but it may not get the same coverage as normal.
18: Normally on a trip like this, the television networks team up to cover the president's every move. But after Trump banned CNN, MS Now, and Politico, the major television networks, in a sign of solidarity for freedom of the press, announced that they would not send cameras to the president's event.
15: White House correspondent Mary Bruce says those three networks are now suing. Their first day in court is tomorrow. As for the president's appearance this week, the conflict in the Middle East, the war in Ukraine, and the future of artificial intelligence will likely be hot topics this week. Trump also expected to meet later on in the week with Chinese President Xi. Atlanta's E911 system back online this morning following a rough overnight.
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20: We are still running. Everything is up and operational. And if you call 911, someone will answer and we will dispatch medical police and fire resources to you.
19: Executive Director Desiree Arnold would only say that technical issues caused the problem. No more detail than that, but she insisted the system was not hacked. During the outage, people with emergencies were told to go directly to a hospital, police precinct, or fire station. Rob Archer, 95.5 WSB.
15: Several Georgia institutions rank among the best colleges in the country, according to U.S. News & World Report. Emory University is the highest-ranked state school. It comes in at number 23 overall. Georgia Tech's 29th. Georgia is 52nd. Both Emory and Tech have jumped several spots since the last rankings. By the way, MIT ranks as the top college this year, knocking Princeton off the top of the list, which is held since 2012. It is 9:33 as we check your money. Good start on Wall Street this morning. Dow up about 150 points. S&P is up about 15. NASDAQ up about 100 points as well. Now live team coverage of traffic and weather. We start the WSB 24-hour traffic center and Ashley Frasca.
9: Hey, good morning, Judd. We just spotted some construction. It is knocking out the left lane trying to get up into Buckhead on 400 northbound past Sydney Marcus Boulevard, and those delays are stretching back along 85 north as you leave the downtown area. And Hero still protecting the left lane as the water drains out of it. We had some standing water across Highway 78 westbound at Hugh Howell. From the Loud Security Systems Traffic Center, Triple Team Traffic, 95.5 WSB.
12: This is WSB meteorologist Christina Edwards. Mostly cloudy with scattered rain showers and thunderstorms, some of which may produce some damaging wind gusts later on this afternoon into the evening hours. Today's high is 89, lows tonight in the low 70s. Tomorrow, mostly cloudy, a few light rain showers possible, highs in the low 80s. Drying out on Thursday and cooling down with afternoon highs in the upper 70s.
15: Storm Tracker radar shows those heavy storms continuing on the east side of town at the moment. Really a line going from Gainesville all the way down toward McDonough as well. Staying right in that area. It is currently 73 degrees in Buford, 70 in Marietta, 74 degrees in Midtown Atlanta at 9:34. 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I'm Judd Hickenbotham, 95.5 WSB.
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3: 9:37 on the Mark Arum Show. What an upbeat song this is. On this date in 1982, the TV show Family Ties, starring Meredith Baxter, Burney, Michael Gross, Justine Bateman, and a young Michael J. Fox. This is the show that launched Michael J. Fox into stardom. In fact, he was filming both Family Ties and Back to the Future at the same time. Like, was pulling 20-hour days. I like Family Ties. It's a good show. Good show, not a great show. Do you know what is a great show? Lioness, friends.
9: Oh, such a good Lioness,
3: season 3 finale. No spoilers, but wow. I didn't see that coming. I did make one call correct on the family situation.
9: You did, yes.
3: But I think this is brilliant because as soon as that ended, the surprise at the ending, I was like, well, I got to go back watch season 1. And
9: I think
3: that was on purpose. I think Taylor Sheridan was like, we got to get people into season 1 again.
9: Let's, is that why it's so long before we get another one? It's like, we have to marathon
3: yes,
9: the whole thing.
3: Because now I'm like, well, I got to go refresh my memory on season 1. But Lioness, hell of a season finale. And Michael Kelly, friend of the show, we're going to get him on. He is just landed a new role in Landman.
9: Yeah.
3: He's going to be in Landman.
9: Yeah.
3: So we'll talk to him. But Lioness, no spoilers, but... whew, that was a surprise ending.
9: So close to what's happening.
3: Yeah, and it's true. I saw, because as soon as I watched the finale, I didn't watch it, you know, as soon as it dropped, but I went on social media to get other people's takes on it. And one person, like so many people do social media videos about this TV show, Lioness, by the way, phenomenal show, Paramount Plus, right? Yeah. And they were like, they must have like people from the West Wing in there writing these scripts because everything is so close to reality right now. Like art imitating life, life imitating, it was crazy. But Lioness, 10 out of 10, great season finale. All right, let's head to Jerusalem. Jordana Miller from ABC News. Jordana, good morning as always. Appreciate your time, my friend. Big news already out of the United Nations General Assembly, and it's relating to the Middle East, a deal between Saudi Arabia and Britain. What exactly is going on here?
0: Well, the Prime Minister of the UK has decided to help the Saudis militarily in their fight against the Houthis, and that includes limited help that will come in the way of help refueling a Saudi fighter jet. The UK is going to provide air-to-air refueling aircraft. It looks like to start just one. But that decision will come under review and it may be increased. We'll have to wait and see. But I think the important thing is that someone is at least stepping up to help the Saudis fend off the Houthis, who are not only attacking Saudi interests, but who are day by day consolidating their control in and around the Bab el-Mandeb Strait. For now, they've banned Saudi vessels from going through that very narrow waterway where about 10% of global oil supplies pass through. But they could increase that ban or increase their aggressive attacks on U.S. vessels and other cargo ships, and they could potentially block that waterway, which would compound the problems that we're already seeing along the Strait of Hormuz because of the U.S. and Iran standoff there. So U.K. stepping in to help. We know that President Trump was very close to green-lighting strikes on the Houthis just over the last 48 hours, and in the end decided not to. That story and the details are coming out now. And we'll have to see on the sidelines of the UN when the president meets some of these Gulf leaders if the president changes his mind and decides to offer the Saudis some help. And maybe it'll come in other ways than actually U.S. strikes.
3: Interesting. Jordana Miller from ABC News joining us here on the Mark Arum Show. So I would imagine, I'm sure there's a number of reasons why the Trump administration doesn't want to further escalate things in the region. But I was kind of surprised to see that it is Britain that is stepping up to help the Saudis.
0: Well, Britain and the Saudis have a decades-long relationship. The Saudis get most of their military equipment from the British, so they seem like a natural ally to turn to, though clearly the Saudis preferred initially to come to the United States, and they made not one but two calls to President Trump, and others have been talking to President Trump on their behalf. It's true that the president is wary to expand U.S. military involvement here in the region, and if the United States goes after the Houthis, Iran could respond because they are allies. The Houthis rely on Iran for money and training, and they're considered one of Iran's proxy groups in the region. And so, you know, by helping the Saudis defend themselves against the Houthis directly or indirectly, it may prompt the Iranians to retaliate on U.S. naval vessels, on U.S. assets in the Gulf, on other Gulf allies. And so the question for the president appears to be, you know, does he want to take the risk of escalation and an escalation that may begin, but it's unclear where it could end.
3: I don't know what the markets are seeing, but we've seen two straight days of big drops now when it comes to the oil markets, the Texas crude and the Brent crude. This story popping within the last hour out of New York from Reuters that I'm just going to quote here. Iran can reopen the Strait of Hormuz within 7 days if the United States eases military pressure and lifts its blockade on Iranian reports. That was from a senior Iranian official telling Reuters this morning. I guess I'm cautiously optimistic that we're going to have some pull asides and Iran's going to actually have a small delegation at the UN and maybe President Trump will meet with them. But I think the markets are seemingly optimistic that something positive could come out of the UN General Assembly.
0: Well, I think the market's responding, yes, to that report that possibly through mediators, the U.S. and Iran are going to get back to the negotiating table. It's important to stay kind of wide-eyed and realistic because every other day there seems to be a different direction in this story, which remains the story of this war, which remains volatile and unpredictable. And a few days ago, President Trump was threatening to escalate, and the Iranians were putting up messages that they will change the quote-unquote geography of the war, meaning presumably they will fire on possibly U.S. allies outside of the Gulf region. Would that be Europe? Would that be Israel? Right? So, I think that we have to stay very wide-eyed about these reports. The Iranians are saying, they could reopen the strait, but they always seem to say that completely on their terms without indicating that they're willing to compromise and move towards the U.S. positions. So, they say the strait could reopen, but they want to maintain full control over the strait. That has never been able to fly with the president of the United States, with President Trump. He wants the waterway to be open and free and safe. And the Iranians want to maintain full control, maybe charge tolls. There's a lot of issues here, and they want to get to a nuclear deal. And the Iranians seem very hesitant to do that. So I've always said that the Iranians, throughout this entire conflict, they always put out a more optimistic, rosy picture than what is really happening, and maybe doing that again ahead of the UN.
3: Jordana, finally, we had a couple of incidents at synagogues in North America over Yom Kippur. How was Yom Kippur in Israel?
0: It was pretty tense here in Israel. There was a very deadly attack by a Palestinian militant on an Israeli who was in the West Bank near a Jewish settlement. He went to do a traditional ritual bath before the Day of Atonement, before Yom Kippur. He was there with his son, and a Palestinian militant came and started firing on them, and he was killed. His son, unfortunately, witnessed his murder. And that set off a kind of nervous tone for the country going into Yom Kippur. So it was tense. And that father, turns out he's a father of six, was buried last night.
3: Sad story. Jordana, appreciate your time as always. Yes. Stay safe, my friend.
0: Okay, talk soon. Bye.
3: Jordana Miller in Jerusalem. You didn't text her a picture of your Waffle House plate during Yom Kippur, did you, Vinny?
1: I did not.
3: All right,
1: no,
3: good. No. Heard. Just me. Just you. Teasing me. obviously a big day at the United Nations. President Trump is going to speak, we think, at 10 a.m. With a lot of big situations looming globally. What's going on in the Middle East? What's going on with Russia and Ukraine? I don't know what's going on with the oil market. So when I was on Friday, again, thanks to Shelley for filling in for me yesterday during the high holy days, oil was, even the sweet Texas crude Billy Bob Thornton oil was over $100 a barrel. It's dropped almost 2% this morning down to $94 a barrel. Brent crude is under $100 a barrel now. I don't know what the optimism is, but we're happy about it. But it's going to be a while. In fact, diesel fuel prices still breaking records, Deborah.
1: Yeah, diesel hit a record of $6.51 per gallon yesterday, and that was the average. But in places like California, it's over $8. Washington, Hawaii, over $7. This is the highest it's been. They're saying just a year ago, it was $3.70 per gallon. So if you're a trucker, a farmer, you're really hitting it hard here.
3: Forgive my ignorance, because the only lawnmower I have is a push lawnmower. Because
1: oh, that's right, yeah.
3: Can I bring in the host of Green and Growing, Ashley Frasca?
1: Always.
3: Ashley, I don't know if you know the answer to this, because my first ever like job for money,
1: yeah.
3: My buddy EJ, Rick, and myself, we launched REM Mowing. Like, we called ourselves, before the group REM, and we had little business cards made, and we'd mow lawns in the neighborhood in my town. And we'd have our own, I would take my dad's lawnmower, and Rick would take his dad's, and EJ would take his dad's. And I'm trying to remember if we filled those up with diesel fuel or not. Was it
1: no,
3: regular
1: just
3: gas?
1: Just regular gasoline.
3: It was regular gas, okay. Because mm-hmm. I was like, man, that's if the neighborhood kids are having to pay for diesel to mow the lawns.
1: What neighborhood kids are mowing lawns anymore?
9: Deborah makes a good point.
3: Yeah, exactly.
9: But when you say a push mower now, you mean a real mower. Like, it's not, is it just battery operated or is it just all manual?
3: No, it's Arum muscle operated.
9: Nice, yeah. Good for you.
3: Can I, you know what, I wasn't going to talk about this story. It's not a story. It was an observation I had about landscaping. I'll do that after we check traffic at 9:48. Man, it woke up to red alerts left and right. What's going on now, Ashley?
9: This morning was pretty messy rolling out of Douglasville. We can now safely say things are well improved at Olympia Springs. I-20 eastbound, just a little sluggish getting past Six Flags. The holdup now along 85 north and ramping onto 400 north trying to head into Buckhead is road work, utility work in that left lane past Sydney Marcus. 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
7: 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Nobody wants to waste time in traffic. 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And I commit this to you. The Portfolio X-Ray is eye-opening. At least 90%+ of the time, we can find two or three golden nuggets in there that you were not aware of that we can either change

0: 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Chris, every week on the show, we offer folks something we call the Portfolio X-Ray. I was hoping you could walk us through that process and tell us why the information it uncovers is so powerful.
1: Yeah, so the reason we love doing the Portfolio X-Ray for you is we do that behind the scenes. Everybody's extremely busy. Nobody wants to waste time in traffic. If you call in, we will ask you for some information via the phone. Once you've given us that information, we go to work and we put all the hours in developing the report. And I commit this to you. The Portfolio X-Ray is eye-opening. At least 90%+ of the time, we can find two or three golden nuggets in there that you were not aware of that we can either change in your current portfolio mix for you. It's called a 401k optimizer. Or if we manage the assets for you, we certainly can recommend how to diversify away from some of the troubling points that are exposed during the portfolio X-ray. Once we've got that, then we'll have you in for your initial consultation. 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You hope that it's going well. 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You need to know. So if you want to know, call us.
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2: 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I'm often asked a lot, like, if you weren't doing radio, what would you do? I'd probably be in marketing, Deborah. I've got a creative
6: noggin.
2: You've
6: got a lot of ideas.
2: Yeah, I have a lot of ideas. So this spurred the piece of my gray matter that is concerning marketing. I have friends in marketing. I think I would thrive in that, you know, like a madman. Mad Men, you know, in the 60s, great show.
6: Never watched it.
2: So I'm driving the other day, and I see a landscaping truck next to me. Really good-looking landscaping truck, and it was a Hispanic name, landscaping. I can't remember what name it was, but it was, again, I don't know. It was like, give me a Hispanic sounding last name, Deborah.
6: Garcia.
2: All right. Garcia Landscaping. Say it again.
6: Garcia
2: Landscaping. And I was like, that's a bold move in 2026 to have an Hispanic named landscaping. And I'm like, what's the marketing benefit there? Is it like a bunch of white dudes that are like, O'Malley Landscaping isn't going to cut it. Like, no one's going to trust us. Let's call ourselves Garcia, because then they'll know we do a good job. Or is it a

0: got to see a family that has been here for generations, and they're like, we're all legal. We're fine. We do it.
1: That's what I'm thinking.
0: Or is it, you know, just so they want, like, someone adopting the Garcia name, knowing that if, hey, if you Google, all right, landscapers in the metro area, and it's like Johnson, Jenkins, ooh, Garcia. Like, that's, you know, it's like when you go into a sushi restaurant or a hibachi restaurant. That always throws me off when you go to a hibachi restaurant and there's a white dude or a sushi restaurant. We went to a sushi restaurant in New York years ago, fancy sushi restaurant, and the chef was Mexican. And it was great. But it's like you walk in, you're like, whoa, okay.
1: He could have been globally traveled.
0: Yeah, he was. He was trained in Tokyo. I mean, he was fantastic, but you're used to seeing Asian people do. Anyway, that's the way my mind works. I'm like, ooh, what was the marketing behind Garcia Landscaping?
1: It's probably just their name.
0: Yeah, probably. But I also think it would have been pretty ironic if it was just like a bunch of white dudes going, we're getting no business, you know. We're getting no business as Johnson Landscaping. We gotta up our game. Anyway, diesel prices. All right, so this is interesting. So oil's dropping and diesel prices are a record high. I don't understand the disconnect. I pulled this off the Wall Street Journal. This is from the Bank of America. Oil prices could reach upward of $150 a barrel if inventories continue to deplete as the war in Iran rages on, according to Bank of America. And the bank has raised its year-end forecast for Brent crude from $83 a barrel to a new target of $95 a barrel. Quoting their statement, although alternative routes and escorted Hormuz shipments have mitigated some of the shortfall, damaged infrastructure and rising geopolitical tensions make rapid normalization unlikely. That was Francisco Blanche, head of global commodities at the Bank of America. I can't wrap my head around it. Oil prices are dropping. Gas prices are going up. Bank of America says, oh, it's 100. I don't know. Maybe we'll get some clarity at the United Nations. President Trump set to address the United Nations General Assembly coming up next hour. We'll monitor that, let you know the big headlines. And we're going to give you a chance to win a grand for groceries coming up next on the Mark Arum Show. Social media is active. At Mark Arum, at WSB Radio.
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8: At 10 o'clock, good morning. I'm Veronica Waters. News this hour is brought to you by TE Certified Electrical, Plumbing, Heating, and Cooling. WSB's top story, UN Secretary Antonio Guterres makes his final address to the General Assembly gathering of world leaders as nearly 200 nations gather for the event in New York. He says there is an alternative to war, humanitarian crises, and technology that overtakes its creators.
9: There is another path. A path towards networked multipolarity, a world built on interdependence and sustained by a dense web of economic, political, social, and technological connections. A world in which multiple centers of influence coexist with a common framework of international law and shared rules.
8: Now, President Trump will address the UN Assembly this hour. It's a challenging moment for the world and his presidency. The global economy is unsettled by his war with Iran, and concerns about AI's social impact are rising. Also, Trump's reduction of U.S. financial support for the UN raises questions about its future. It's now 75 degrees in Midtown Atlanta. WSB meteorologist Christina Edwards forecasting mostly cloudy skies today. Highs in the upper 80s. Going to see some scattered rain showers and storms throughout the day. Atlanta's most accurate and dependable forecast is coming up. Chaos is starting to normalize in major airports across the Northeast after a construction crew slices through a fiber optic cable, causing air traffic control flight disruptions for nearly 8 hours. Flyer Jacob Hannigan was blown away by the backup.
10: When I saw the flights hadn't even left and they had been delayed like 6-7 hours, there was like a larger gravity to the situation.
8: Right now at Hartsfield-Jackson in Atlanta, there are more than 230 delays this hour and 5 flight cancellations. If approved by the Public Service Commission, a new proposal between Google and Georgia Power would fund upgrades to the state's 2 nuclear facilities.
11: Google has an eye on expanding data center capabilities, and this plan for a fee-based subscription with Georgia Power would provide money to enhance plants Vogtle and Hatch, allowing for more capacity to produce energy.
12: What they're essentially doing is helping us make these upgrades to our power plants, providing $900 million in long-term benefit for all of our customers.
11: Georgia Power's Jacob Hawkins says this agreement is not tied to any specific data center project in Georgia. Opponents of such deals express concerns about environmental risks and potential added costs for individual ratepayers. Graham Carroll, 95.5 WSB.
8: Hurricane Polo is now a dangerous Category 5 storm. It won't make landfall near the U.S., but is expected to bring threats of heavy flooding to New Mexico starting today. The National Hurricane Center says Polo is about 360 miles south-southeast of Manzanillo, Mexico, packing winds of up to 160 miles per hour. A number of Georgia colleges score high in an annual national ranking.
13: Emory University, Georgia Tech, and the University of Georgia are once again the top-rated Georgia schools overall in the U.S. News Best Colleges ranking. Emory's tied with Georgetown at number 23. Georgia Tech shares the 29th spot with the University of California, San Diego. UGA is in a three-way tie with William & Mary and Virginia Tech. Spelman College tops the list of historically black colleges for a 20th straight year. U.S. News ranks the Massachusetts Institute of Technology as the best college in the country. 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
8: 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It's 10:03. The Mark Arum Show continues in less than 2 minutes. Right now, we're going to start live team coverage of traffic and weather with the lovely Ashley Fresca in the WSB 24-Hour Traffic Center.
14: Hey, good morning, hey. Veronica. We're watching some utility work for folks trying to get out of downtown up into Buckhead. It's in the left lane on 400 northbound past Sydney Marcus Boulevard. Earlier, we had a stalled trash truck on Jimmy Carter Boulevard westbound at Atlantic Boulevard that was causing some delay. That cleared, but now they've shut down Jimmy Carter eastbound at Pacific Drive. Folks are having to turn around, so you may want to avoid that. Use Holcomb Bridge instead of Jimmy Carter. From the Loud Security Systems Traffic Center, Triple Team Traffic, 95.5 WSB.
15: I'm WSB meteorologist Christina Edwards. Mostly cloudy with scattered rain showers and thunderstorms, some of which will produce some heavy downpours for the evening hours. Today's high is 89, lows tonight in the low 70s. Tomorrow, mostly cloudy, an isolated rain shower possible, high around 81, cooling down on Thursday with highs in the upper 70s.
8: Right now, we're looking at 75 degrees in Villa Rica. It's 76 in Marietta, and we're seeing 75 in Midtown Atlanta at 10:05. 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I'm Veronica Waters, 95.5 WSB.
0: Welcome back to the show and a good Tuesday morning to you. Mark Arum here, you there. It's 10:05, 5 minutes after 10 o'clock. This is the Mark Arum Show, live Monday through Friday, 9 in the noon on 95.5 WSB. The whole fam with us today. Gracie Award-winning Deborah, executor producer of the program. Carlin, screening your calls. And, of course, Down South Vinny on the other side of the takeout window. Coming up in an hour, Laura Kelly from The Hill is going to join us live. Underreported story over the weekend, this deal we have with Greenland. We'll go in-depth on that. Scott Slade's going to join us live in 30 minutes talking about, his words, not mine, stinky drinking water here in the metro Atlanta area. And in about 6 or 7 minutes, I'm going to give you, that's died, right? The kids aren't saying that.
1: That was so last year.
0: Yeah, okay. I'm going to give you a keyword and a chance for you to a grand for groceries. I'll give you a keyword. You enter the keyword into the absolutely free WSB Radio app or online at wsbradio.com/groceries. And you can win a grand for groceries right here on 95.5 WSB. Speaking of food, before we get to President Trump about to address the United Nations and other big local stories, I cannot speak highly enough about 101 Steak and Vinings. We had our annual 999 WSB Carathon dinner on Saturday night at 101 Steak and Vinings. First time we've held the event there. They set the gold standard, Deborah. It was the best 999 dinner we've ever had. And it's what's amazing is the 999 dinner sells out before the carathon even starts. And it's the same. This is the same people that come every year. So it's like a family reunion. The service, the food, the atmosphere, like what a gem 101 Steak is in Vinings. And I posted all the pictures up on my Instagram page if you want to check out the event. And maybe we extend it to more than five couples next year.
1: Maybe you do two 999 dinners.
0: Oh, maybe. But it was, I mean, I was blown away by the experience. They gave us a little private room and seafood tower, choice of steaks. The cocktail list was amazing. The wine list was amazing.
1: This was after your fast?
0: This is before the fast.
1: Oh, yeah.
0: So,
1: okay.
0: So Saturday, like this is pre-fast. It was, I can't speak highly enough about it. The service, unbelievable. The food, if I lived in Vinings, I'd be there every day. They had a great bar scene, live music. Like what a gem 101 Steak is. Highly recommend, 10 out of 10. And hopefully, and they were kind enough to donate the, I mean, phenomenal. I cannot speak highly enough about 101 Steak. We're going to go back. We live in Decatur. We're going to go back. Maya and I are going to go back. We're like, this is going to be in the regular rotation. It was awesome. So thank you to 101 Steak. Again, all the pictures posted. Ashley Frasca in the traffic center. Sorry, you weren't invited to the 999 dinner.
16: Oh, I organized it, but no, I didn't get to go. No, but I mean, like, this is an opportunity for small businesses and restaurants to partner with us during the WSB Carathon. Like you said, they donated the meals. Yeah, and of course, we took care of the gratuity and any alcohol that was purchased. But if restaurants want this exposure and want to help kids battling pediatric cancers and blood disorders, like, let us know. You want to be part of the carathon, host Mark Arum or whomever else. Yeah,
0: we might have to do 999 dinner. Your former boss, Herman Cain, rest in peace, is 999 playing. So I came up with it years ago after we lost him. And we might have to do more than one. It was so good, Ashley. I didn't bring you a doggy bag either.
16: No, I know.
0: What's so funny?
16: You're making it worse.
0: The side dishes were so good. So there was, it was served family style, and they had mashed potatoes and roasted Brussels sprouts and this creamed corn or whatever. And the server, I was like, I couldn't finish my Delmonico steak. It was huge. And she was like, do you want that to go? I'm like, yeah. And she's like, do you want the sides? And I'm like, I didn't want to be greedy. And I'm like, no, it's okay. And Maya's like, yes, we want the sides. So she scooped up the sides. But the service, the food, it was chef's kiss. Thank you so much to 101 Steak in Vinings. Again, check out the pictures too. The dessert platter Maya was holding. The dessert, we got dessert. Oh, it was so good. Anyway. Can you tell I fasted for 25 hours?
1: It's a good way to go into your fast or not?
0: No, it was good. I actually had Maya ask chat yesterday because she does chat. I'm like, what's the perfect, ask chat what the perfect meal is to have before the fast starts. And chat was like, simple proteins and complex carbs and try fruit for dessert.
1: That's pretty generic, Chad.
0: Yeah. So I'm like, oh, maybe I'll get a rotisserie chicken. And Maya laughed at me. She's like, you're not going to get a rotisserie chicken. Who are you kidding? So what? I forgot what we did to do. Oh, we had our leftovers. We had our leftovers from 101 Steak. And then I made a huge mistake. I went and got a big ice cream sundae from our local ice cream shop, Bubble Cream.
1: And that hit you the next Vista. Day?
0: Oh, I was in trouble.
1: Can you have pink drink during the fast?
0: No. Mm-mm. No pink drink during the fast. Ooh. Nothing. Yeah. So I should have listened to chat and just had like some pineapple for dessert or something. But I was like, no, I'm not going to eat it all tomorrow. I'm going to go get a hot fudge sundae. Big mistake. Big mistake. Like Julie Roberts. Huge, huge mistake. All right. I'm so sorry. Let's give away a grand for groceries. 10 a.m. keyword is boat. B-O-A-T, boat. Enter the keyword boat into the WSB Radio app or at wsbradio.com/groceries. You have until 10:30 a.m. to enter the keyword, win $1,000. The keyword is boat, B-O-A-T. Don't forget, if you get a phone call after 10:30 from a number you do not recognize, an 833 number, pick it up. Could be us telling you you want $1,000. The keyword is boat. B-O-A-T. Boat. Good luck. Speaking of boat, there's a boat story here today. This is crazy. I guess a couple of dudes out fishing. And you never know what you're going to get. I've had many. I'm a lifelong fisherman. And some days you don't catch anything. Some days I remember going fishing for trout. That was the big fish in northwestern Connecticut, and catching catfish. Like, oh, that was a surprise. These fisher fellas, fishing boat, caught something they did not expect, Deborah. What did they catch?
1: Yeah, this was a fishing boat in the Gulf waters off of Florida, the Gulf of America, the Gulf of Mexico, whatever you want to call it. So they were in that area fishing, and they found an old military drone.
0: That's crazy.
1: And the have you seen the picture?
0: No.
1: Oh, it's great. So there's a bunch of fish too, right? And they got the big military drone.
0: Oh, so it was like a net? Were they net fishing?
1: I can't really tell, but
0: that would make sense.
1: This photo is like a big table full of fish, yeah. And then in front of it's this huge drone.
0: Was it a U.S. military drone?
1: U.S. military drone.
0: Wow. Yeah. So what do you do on that? Like, was it armed? Like, do you call the Defense Department and be like?
1: I guess they called somebody. So a spokesperson for the Air Force base in that area said it was decommissioned. It was okay. It was scheduled routine testing. It was lost, and they knew it was lost, but they hadn't been able to get it back yet. And these fishermen found it when they were out.
0: Have you seen this? Not to get on a I'm waiting for President Trump to speak at the General Assembly. The social media video. Have you seen magnet fishing at all on social media?
1: No, I haven't. I would not watch that.
0: It's pretty cool.
17: What is that?
0: So it's a guy, two guys. They have this like really strong electromagnet, I think it is. It's like the size of a big dinner plate maybe. And it's tied to a cord, like a 150-foot cord. And I think it's charged up because it's an electromagnet. Maybe it's not electric because they throw it in the water. But they go to like underneath the Brooklyn Bridge or like waterways that have been, you know, heavily traveled. Hudson River, East River, Boston
1: Harbor.
0: Kind of
1: like a metal detector in the sand, but in the water?
0: So they hunk it out into the harbor. I was like, wow, I would do this in the Chattahoochee River. I don't know if a river works because it's so fast moving, but so they throw this huge metal fishing thing out and then they drag it back in. And the magnet is so strong, like anything metal that it's near just gets sucked into it. And they pull up this.
1: I'm thinking mob weapons.
0: No, they find weapons. They find the craziest things. And of course, I see something and I'm like, oh, I want one of those. So I'm like, I want to do that. Like, I want to go to Lake Lanier and see, you know, but...
17: No.
0: like most of the stuff they find is not, it's not good. Like, it's not valuable or anything. But it's interesting, the stuff. And I was like, that's kind of brilliant to think instead of... You know, being a shipwreck diver kind of thing where you got a scuba and go, they're just hunking this big magnet into the river. There's another. Yeah, you can see our algorithms are so different. This guy's in the United Kingdom and he goes into rivers and he pulls out like these antique bottles that have been thrown into the Thames or whatever the European rivers are. I'm like, I want to
1: do
0: that.
1: What do you do with those?
0: Well, he cleans them up and sells them. So it's like a side hustle.
1: Dirty Thames water?
0: Yeah. But sometimes it'll be like a fragrance bottle with the cork
1: like
0: still in it.
1: Like old apothecary bottles?
0: Yeah, exactly.
1: Okay.
0: One more thing, because this is in my algorithm. Guy goes to Texas. And back in the day, Texas was the underwater. You know, prehistoric era. The United States was underwater. It was a seabed. And he just pulls out he goes to the side of an interstate in Texas. And you can see there's like a shelf that goes down. And you can see the geological history of the area when it was. And he just like digs through the thing and pulls up these amazing fossils. Like these aquatic fossils, cleans them up and sells them.
1: You want to do that too?
0: That's a lot of work. In the Texas heat, no. I'll go to a cool climate with the magnet and throw it in And anyway, there's an insight to my algorithm, way different than anyone else's algorithm. All right, let's get Grand for Groceries giveaway again. Your 10 a.m. keyword is BOAT, B-O-A-T, BOAT. 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Win $1,000. The keyword is BOAT, B-O-A-T, BOAT. When we come back, we're awaiting President Trump to address the United Nations, plus a huge airport outage yesterday. I have questions with the official explanation. I'll tell you what those questions are after we check the ride around town at 10:16. Back to Atlanta's only 24-hour traffic center, and Ashley Frasco.
16: Watching some delays getting out of Decula. Right now, they have Highway 316 westbound blocked. A pickup truck went off the road, and they're trying to recover that from the grass at Hurricane Trail. So you may want to take the Sugarloaf extension around or turn onto Winder Highway and take that south to eventually rejoin Highway 316. Utility crews working on your way into Buckhead. They're in the left lane of 400 northbound past Sydney Marcus. Traffic brought to you by Superior. Your Plumbing presents North Georgia State Fair. Fair Nights Under the Stars and Stripes, September 24th through October 4th at Superior Plumbing Presents North Georgia State Fair at Jamar Miller Park in Marietta. NorthGeorgiaStateFair.com for more information. From the Loud Security Systems Traffic Center, Triple Team Traffic, 95.5 WSB.
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0: taking it back to 1984. A chubby, husky Mark Arum roller skating at the roller rink. This is a big roller skate rink song.
1: Skating song?
0: Yeah. Joan Jett turned 68 today. Fantastic talent. Anyway, welcome back to the Mark Arum Show. 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All right, so President Trump just arrived at the United Nations. I'm going to play some audio. This is an exchange she had with Caitlin Collins, asking President Trump, he gets to the UN, two-thirds of Americans don't think the U.S. is winning the war with Iran. That's new polling that just came out. When will it end? Let me play the audio of this.
2: Mr. President, two-thirds of Americans don't think the U.S. is winning the war with Iran. When will it end?
3: So it's an honor to be here. I'm surprised that CNN is here covering me.
2: The United Nations allowed us in, sir.
3: You should not be here covering me. You said you weren't going to cover me. You shouldn't be covering me.
2: Two-thirds of Americans don't think that the U.S. is winning the war with Iran. When will it end?
3: We're making a lot of progress. Our country is doing really, really well. Thank you very much.
0: Melania Trump there walked in. Oh, sorry. A little shouty. Melania Trump was there with the president. All right, so the U.N. is here. Is here. It's in New York. Big deal. World leaders from everywhere coming in for the General Assembly, which is why this story doesn't pass the smell test. Yesterday, major ground stoppage at all the New York airports, New York, LaGuardia, Kennedy, Newark, Philadelphia. And automatically I'm like, something bad is up because every world leader is flying into those airports to get to the United Nations. Fast forward to this morning, and this is the excuse they gave us for these ground stoppages and airport outages, Deborah.
4: Issues began when a circuit blew at the Philadelphia Air Traffic Control Facility. A circuit blew.
0: They said it was the electric company was they damaged some line, and it was maybe it's because I'm just off of Lioness, and every time that they do a special mission,
4: know there's more to it.
0: They give a cover story. Like, they can't say, oh, we shot up all these four nationals at this park in Houston, Texas. Like in the last episode, there was a shooting at a restaurant. No spoilers. It was a shooting in a restaurant. It happens in Lioness. And they were like, we'll just blame it on ICE. Right? What are we telling the general public? And they're like, oh, we just pinned it on ICE.
4: They'll believe it.
0: I don't believe that story. There's no way. Oh, an electrical crew hit some ground wires and the backup was no way.
4: So there was also big outages in the UK too, because I listened to European radio.
0: Was it really?
4: And I don't think it was a Philadelphia circuit that was affecting London and stuff like that.
0: Yeah, I was really worried yesterday. I'm like, wow, because you have the leaders of the free world. Ironically, Xi Jinping, he is not going to the UN. He is going directly to D.C. He's not going to mess around with the plebs at the United Nations. He's not going to the General Assembly. He's going straight to the White House to meet with President Trump when he wraps up his day today. So anyway, President Trump was set to address the UN at 10 a.m. I thought they'd have a tighter schedule, but apparently not. When he does, we will break it down for you, pull the appropriate clips. Grant for Groceries keyword is boat, B-O-A-T. You got 3 minutes to pop that into the WSB Radio app or online at wsbradio.com/groceries, B-O-A-T, boat. When we come back, Scott Slade's going to join us live. What's going on with the stinky drinking water here in the metro Atlanta area? Scott explains next on the Mark Arum Show.
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7: AOC or John Ossoff? 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
11: At 10:30, I'm Veronica Waters. The news this hour brought to you by Dr. Roof. WSB's top story, President Trump is addressing the UN General Assembly at a challenging moment for the world in his presidency. The global economy, unsettled by his war with Iran, and concerns about AI's social impact are rising. Trump's reduction of U.S. financial support for the UN raises questions about its future. After his speech today, the president will meet with leaders from the U.K., Japan, and Venezuela, as well as Gulf Cooperation Council nations. Now, the ongoing Iran conflict and its impact on oil markets are key topics. Trump also faces frustration over the Russia-Ukraine war, which continues despite his efforts to mediate. A grand jury determines there is no evidence to bring charges in connection to the death of Nolan Wells in Mississippi, and now his family is still looking for more investigation. The 18-year-old college football player was found dead after a July 4th trip. Three of Wells' friends on that trip said he stayed behind while everybody else returned home. He was the sole black person on the gathering, and Circuit Court District Attorney Angel McElrath says there is no evidence the death was racially motivated.
12: Nolan's friends love Nolan, and Nolan loved them. Nolan chose to stay on the island that day, and there is not a scintilla of evidence to contradict that.
11: The grand jury report says the teen's death was consistent with drowning. Wells' family plans a news conference Tuesday. Atlanta's E911 system went down for a few hours overnight, blamed on technical difficulties.
13: No more explanation than that for right now, but Executive Director Desiree Arnold wanted to make clear that the system was not hacked.
14: We know that there was a technical issue that arose prior to the system failure. So that gave us time to go into our contingency operation.
13: Calls were handled by police and Fulton County's Emergency Communications Center. Some callers were told to go directly to the hospital or fire station. The system is now up and running. Rob Archer, 95.5 WSB.
11: Georgia Power is teaming up with Google on a proposal to fund upgrades at Georgia's two nuclear facilities. With the goal of adding 96 megawatts of energy production, the tech giant gets carbon credits through fees, and Georgia Power's Jacob Hawkins says this is good for everybody.
15: So they're going to pay us through a subscription fee to help upgrade those power plants, which then will provide electricity to the grid. So it's really a win-win for Google and for Georgia Power customers across the state.
11: Hawkins says nuclear energy accounts for about 25% of the power generation for the utility's 2.8 million customers. The PSC previously approved increased capacity at Plant Vogtle, but it must still sign off on this plan to also upgrade operations at Plant Hatch, which is the state's other nuclear facility. The man accused of killing a Gwinnett County police officer officer earlier this year goes before a judge for a motion hearing today. 35-year-old Kevin Andrews faces a long list of charges in the fatal shooting of senior officer Pradeep Tamang on February 1st, along with the wounding of Master Police Officer David Reed. We're also looking for more information after a body is found in woods in the city of South Fulton. The discovery was made after police got a call about shots fired in a neighborhood off Scarborough Road near Welcome All Road. The man found was pronounced dead on the scene. New this half hour, the coroner rules Hayden Panettiere's death an accident. This just in from Greenville, South Carolina, says that her death stemmed from a combination of several drugs, including fentanyl. It's 10:33. 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And to the WSB 24-hour traffic center in Ashley Frasca.
2: A little slow going now on the southeast perimeter. Making your way on 285 eastbound between Flat Shoals and I-20. Some better news in Decula. They wrapped up that crash that was Highway 316 westbound at Hurricane Trail. And continuing to watch utility work, construction crews in the left lane of 400 northbound passing Sydney Marcus. From the Loud Security Systems Traffic Center, Triple Team Traffic, 95.5. WSB. This is WSB meteorologist Christina Edwards. Mostly cloudy with scattered rain showers and thunderstorms, some of which may produce some damaging wind gusts later on this afternoon into the evening hours. Today's high is 89, lows tonight in the low 70s. Tomorrow, mostly cloudy, a few light rain showers possible, highs in the low 80s. Drying out on Thursday and cooling down with afternoon highs in the upper 70s.
11: 72 degrees now at 10:34. 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
10: 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Chris Chandler here from Atlanta's Morning News. 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
0: .37 on this Tuesday edition of the Mark Arum Show. Happy 75th birthday, David Coverdale, vocalist for Deep Purple, Whitesnake, Coverdale Page. This is a Deep Purple.
2: I would
0: Purple
2: have picked
0: cut.
2: A Whitesnake song for David Coverdale.
0: I like this song a lot.
2: I do
0: though.
2: Like Deep Purple, but he's not doing vocals here.
0: That's true. Good point. Official musical correspondent for the Mark Arum Show. Welcome back to the program. And President Trump is addressing the United Nations General Assembly. Carlin is hustling to get us some audio clips of that. As soon as we get them, we will play them for you here on the Mark Arum Show. Now joining us live, as he does every Tuesday at this time, our longtime friend and colleague, Mr. Scott Slade. Scott, good morning, buddy. How was your weekend?
19: Yeah, it was pretty good. Yeah, you know, it was fun to be at the Cab Peachtree Airport for Neighbor Day.
0: I saw that. Smiling posted pictures. That was I've been there at that event before. Fantastic event. Sorry I missed it this year.
19: Oh, yeah, yeah. It was really nice. Thinking back to Deep Purple, I played that when it was new. it was one of the bathroom songs. And ask any DJ what that means.
0: Deborah, what does that mean?
21: Over 4 minutes.
0: Over 4 minutes. Well, for me, it would have to be over 8 minutes, I think.
19: Oh, Deborah,
21: well, Classic Rock has that, too.
0: Yeah, over an 8 minutes. Song,
19: MacArthur
0: yeah.
19: Park was another one. Let's see. What else?
21: Stairway.
19: Stairway. Free Bird, of course. Free Bird.
21: Peter Frampton.
19: Sympathy for the Devil. The Rolling Stones. You could go to your car and get a snack during that song.
0: I love that was, I don't know, 30, 40 years ago, Scott, and you still remember what the bathroom songs were when you were a DJ.
19: Are you kidding? Yeah. Precious memories, how they linger.
0: Fantastic.
19: I was listening to the president just a moment ago begin his speech to the United Nations. Gosh, I wish he had started earlier. He just gave a very positive assessment of life in America today. You want to hear 30 seconds?
0: I would love it.
19: All right, here it is.
22: I can report to you with pride that America is back and our country is stronger today than ever before. Our economy is the envy of the world. Our military is the most powerful on earth. Our technology is second to none, and we are leading in virtually everything. Our energy is fueling the planet. America is rising. Our nation is growing. Our power is expanding. Our country is doing better than ever before. And our future is very, very bright.
19: Yeah, I'm anxious to hear how you guys break down the rest of the message, because he is probably about halfway through it at this point.
0: It's an interesting start to the speech. And again, it's not just President Trump, but every president does. President Trump doesn't write that speech, right? There's a whole flock of speechwriters that write it for him. And that opening sounded like that's a speech he would give on the campaign trail to a very receptive audience, not the United Nations General Assembly, right? There's no applause lines that you're going to get at the UN.
19: Mm-hmm. Yeah, well, I think you're right about that. And he went on to talk about the successes of his administration. I think you're right on with that. So, yeah, well, we'll see how it plays, see if it sticks, so to speak.
0: And I think the most important stuff, obviously, the leader of the free world addressing the UN General Assembly is a big deal, but the side meetings that are planned, apparently the president of Iran is there, and Secretary of State Rubio said there's no plans yet for the two presidents to meet, but they are open to it. If they could get a face-to-face meeting, that could be a big, big deal at the UN.
19: Yeah, he's got a bunch of meetings today, I understand. What will happen almost immediately after his speech, he's going to sign this new agreement with Greenland and Denmark that you might have heard about.
0: Yeah, so we're going to go in-depth on that at 11:10. Laura Kelly from The Hill is going to join us. Because I think that was an underreported story, right? Greenland had been in the headlines for so long, and we finally got a deal now.
19: Mm-hmm. Yeah, absolutely. So, looking at the calendar, autumn begins this evening. Do you remember the hoax many years ago when talk show hosts were trying to convince people they could stand an egg on its end at the moment of the spring and autumnal equinox?
0: Was that a hoax? I thought that was legit.
19: Try it tonight at 8:05, see if it works.
0: Okay. Maya is going to be like, don't crack my egg, Aram. You're like, don't mess with my eggs. But I will get 8:05. Okay.
19: All right. And along with the beginning of fall, that means football, foliage, and foul-smelling water. We are entering this stinky water season here. The stench of algae blooming begins to appear in Metro Atlanta faucets. It was particularly noticeable last year. And why? Well, most of us share Lake Lanier and the Chattahoochee River for our water supply. And the upwelling is part of that. It's a seasonal taste and odor issue, but not a sewage problem, thank goodness. It's perfectly safe to drink, but the smell and the taste are less savory. Forsyth County's Water Department put out a notice to their residents this week. The compounds of the lake causing the odor, are you ready to take notes?
0: Yes.
19: MIB, 2-methylisoborneol, and geosmin. We are acutely sensitive to those compounds, Mark. Your nose can pick them up long before there's any health problem. In fact, as low as 10 parts per trillion, you can detect the smell or the taste. We are a little beyond that right now. Forsyth County says that they've been able to reduce those chemicals to 22 parts per trillion. when sent out to water customers, and several systems are taking measures to help to push that back.
0: So let me jump in first. I do remember that last year. A couple of follow-ups, and you might not have the answer on this. Water filtration. So Maya has this big water jug that she pours the tap water into, and it filters it. Do you know if that will alleviate the stank, if you will?
19: Oh, you know, that's a perfect leading question to the second part of the story.
0: Okay.
19: There is something we can do about it. You know, I talked with Trace Blackmore. He's a chemist and principal with a water purification company, Blackmore Enterprises, Wacon in Lawrenceville. Just to your question, Mark, what can we do, Trace?
3: Well, I will tell you, my wife noticed it before I noticed it. It is definitely something that's going on, and you can use a carbon filter to take the taste and the smell out. Relatively simple. You can go pick one up at a big box store, a Brita-type filter, or you can install an entire carbon filter for your entire house.
19: What does a carbon filter actually do?
3: So activated charcoal is what's in a carbon filter, and basically it just binds every organic that goes by it and acts as a sponge.
19: Okay. Does it take something out of the water that you might want to keep?
3: Well, it will take any of the sterilization chemicals that are coming from the plant. So typically that's chlorine, monochloramine. So by the time it gets to your house, if there's anything that's in your house, there's no sanitizer left to kill that. A lot of people like that because they don't like the taste of chlorine. Mm-hmm. But just be aware that there's always another edge to that sword.
19: Last time you and I talked, we were talking about PFAS, these forever chemicals. Will a carbon filter help with that?
3: That's actually what I recommended on that show as well. It will, and studies that I've read show it takes about 87% of the forever chemicals out.
19: So carbon filter, big box store, and you can even do one of those pitcher filters that you just keep next to your sink, huh?
3: It'll taste as good as bottled water.
19: Now, despite the fact that we have a phenomenon going on right now that's really cosmetic more than anything, because the water's safe to drink, right? Mm-hmm.
3: Atlanta has some of the best water in the entire country. So if you ever download what the local municipality sends you for what is in your drinking water, again, it is amongst the best in the country.
19: That's very good to hear. Trace Blackmore says local water systems are finding ways to reduce the impacts to drinking water. Atlanta said it's responding with treatment adjustments and distribution system flushing. Cobb Marietta's funding to evaluate advanced water treatment processes. And Forsyth County, we mentioned at the beginning of this story, is actually using ozone treatment. And some folks say that kind of tastes a little like chlorine, but in the end, would you rather have that taste or something that smells like a sweat sock?
0: I'm waiting for the dogs to turn their nose up at their water bowl. They haven't done that yet, as far as the... I do remember it last year at the Arum household yet, though, no stinky water. I would imagine folks listening that are on well water are not dealing with this, or might they be dealing with this as well?
19: That's correct. No. Well, it depends on how they get their water. You know, most of the wells around here, I don't think that that's going to be a problem. And again, this is due to a temperature variance in Lake Lanier, and the currents, the water, are pushing up what the algae are actually doing at this point. And most wells, I don't think, have algae in them. I'm not an expert, but any well water I've had, you know, taste pretty good, and unless, again, you have an artesian well that has sulfur in it or something else. So, yeah, you know, for the most part, I think you're in good shape there.
0: All right, quick follow-up to the egg story, Scott, via the Piccadilly text line. Official WSB scientist and meteorologist Christina Edwards says, you can balance an egg on its end any day of the year. It's not tied to the equinox. It's been done on random days. So
19: I think Neil Bortz said you could balance Glenn Burns on his head. He was promoting that part of the story years ago.
0: That's phenomenal. Phenomenal. Well,
19: good for Christina for checking in on
0: that. Well, yeah, well, it's great to have a scientist on staff. Scott, early happy birthday, celebrating this Saturday. What, you got plans for your birthday?
19: Yeah, just kind of take it easy, you know, with family, you know, and just sort of hang out. And I have a granddaughter and a daughter who have birthdays this week, too, so it'll be a big party.
0: Fantastic. Well, happy early birthday, my friend. Great stuff, as always.
19: Hey, thanks. It's always a pleasure, Mark.
0: There you go. WSB's own Scott Slade. I'm going to go play a bathroom song, And I can do a little longer. 4 minute song, plus we have traffic. I do want to congratulate Andre. Andre just won a grand for groceries. Your next chance to win a grand for groceries right after the new news here on 95.5 WSB. All right, 1047, checking the ride around town. 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
4: Thank you, Mark. Found the cause for the delays coming up from Flat Shoals on 285 East and North. They've got trouble in the right lane at I-20 there on the southeast perimeter. And utility crews doing their work in the left lane, traveling up into Buckhead. Be careful of the workers. 400 northbound getting past Sydney Marcus Boulevard. From the Loud Security Systems Traffic Center, Triple Team Traffic, 95.5 WSB.
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26: 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Chris, financial study after financial study keeps showing us a troubling trend. Many Americans believe they could work and work and work with no end in sight and still not have enough saved to retire comfortably. And that's the key word here. So how do we retire comfortably?
27: One of the things I think everybody listening should focus on is pick a retirement date. If you're in a traditional job and it's not your passion and you don't own the company, pick a retirement date. Do you want to retire at 62? Do you want to retire at 65? Pick that date, meet with us, and let's go get it. And we will map it out, but give us a target to hit. My expectation is if you came in and we broke all of that down and created a financial plan around it, my inclination is that you go back to work with a totally different attitude.
28: Yeah.
27: Because you will have a target to shoot for. Now, for those of you that do not have a $1 million portfolio, it's okay. Your number is your number. We've got to make it work for you. 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
5: Did Shelly play a Dolly Parton song yesterday? Was filling it for me?
6: No. Friday's the big Dolly Parton day.
5: That doesn't count. My streak is still intact. TMZ just breaking news after news after news. Some Dolly Parton news. According to TMZ, Dolly Parton secretly traveled to Germany for an experimental cancer treatment. That's just popping from TMZ. More breaking news from TMZ. Lionel Richie hospitalized again amid ongoing heart issues. Three shows canceled. And TMZ saying Hayden Panettiere's cause of death has been revealed. Accidental, according to the authorities. Cause of death revealed. Accidental. Fentanyl and several other drugs. Accidental overdose. TMZ just bringing it. Remember when they were scoffed at?
6: We kind of laughed at them, like, oh, it's just junk. And now they have everything.
5: They are just breaking everything. All right, President Trump addressing the UN General Assembly. Carlin pulling some audio for us. President Trump explaining how he's improved America. I believe this is part of what Scott played for us, too.
7: Upon taking office last year, I immediately opened negotiations with Iran and offered them full economic cooperation in exchange for ending their nuclear program and support for terror, but they refused.
5: More from
7: they
5: President.
7: Absolutely refused.
5: Ooh, sorry, President.
7: That was a big mistake. Then in Operation Midnight Hammer, the U.S. military obliterated their nuclear program beneath mountains of rubble. And again, I urged Iran to make a deal. And again, they refused.
5: President Trump there in Iran, obviously a big deal right now at the U.N. More from President Trump on the situation with Iran.
7: Upon taking office last year, I immediately opened negotiations with Iran and offered them full economic cooperation in exchange for ending their nuclear program and support for terror, but they refused. They absolutely refused. That was a big mistake. Then in Operation Midnight Hammer, the U.S. military obliterated their nuclear program beneath mountains of rubble. And again, I urged Iran to make a deal, and again, they refused.
5: Finally, from President Trump, will President Trump make peace with Iran?
7: But I have a big decision to make. Will a deal be made with Iran that lets them rebuild and create a far greater country than it ever was before? Maybe one of the greatest in the Middle East or even the world? Or do I annihilate the Islamic Republic and do it quickly, never giving them a chance to kill and destroy people and countries again? Do I drive them into hell with no chance of survival and no hope of future greatness or generations? But I believe we'll make a deal right after the election.
5: President Trump this morning addressing the General Assembly of the United Nations. Carlin, keep monitoring that, buddy. Keep pulling the clips. Good stuff there. Again, it's a big week at the UN. We're going to go live to the UN tomorrow. UN correspondent Pamela Falk is going to join us. I am of the belief, though, that the bigger headlines are going to come from behind closed doors. Will President Trump meet with the president of Iran? What will President Trump say to the Ukrainian president, Zelensky? What's going on in the background of that Russia-Ukraine war? So Pamela Falk will join us live tomorrow on the Mark Arum Show. When we come back.

0: back. We're going to be joined by Laura Kelly from The Hill, updating that big Greenland deal that passed over the weekend. And did you see on social media this controversy involving Shaq, Atlanta's own Shaquille O'Neal? Interesting stuff going on. I'll give you my opinion next on The Mark Arum Show.
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15: It is 11 o'clock and I'm Veronica Waters. WSB's top story this hour comes from the UN General Assembly, where President Trump is telling the United Nations he's got a big decision to make on Iran. Addressing the assembly, he says the question is, quote, "Will a deal be made or do I annihilate the Islamic Republic?" End quote. He says they will want to make a deal after the midterms, even though he is not running. Trump also touts the U.S.'s actions in Venezuela.
16: When you add the United States and Venezuela together, we have more than 60% of the oil in the world. So it's perhaps the biggest deal. It was a war, but it's perhaps the biggest deal ever made. To the victor belong the spoils. You've all heard that.
15: He also called on the rest of the world to put economic pressure on Iran. The war is in its seventh month. It is 74 degrees now in Midtown Atlanta. WSB meteorologist Christina Edwards is forecasting mostly cloudy skies today. We're going to see some scattered rain, showers, and storms throughout the day with a high in the upper 80s. Atlanta's most accurate and dependable forecast is coming up. A Norcross man is convicted of sexually abusing a 14-year-old girl. 59-year-old Alejandro Rangel claimed he had only tickled the child. Prosecutors say the molestation began in May of 2024. And the family eventually noticed the girl's discomfort around Rangel. She would often cry when he was nearby. She told relatives what happened, and they called Norcross police. The Gwinnett County DA's office says he was sentenced to life in prison, plus a year on probation. Cobb County police say a body has been found near a pond in the area of Pine Grove Drive in Powder Springs. Detectives are looking into the circumstances surrounding the death. Georgia Power and Google are looking to partner up in an effort to upgrade nuclear power production in the state.
17: If approved, Google would help pay for facility upgrades to increase capacity at Georgia's two nuclear plants. Georgia Power spokesman Jacob Hawkins says it would enhance Google's data center objectives.
18: They have a subscription payment for what we call zero emissions credits, essentially the carbon-free attribute of the new energy that will be produced, which will help them meet their clean energy goals while also providing additional electricity for the grid for Georgia Power customers.
17: Some groups worry such deals harm individual ratepayers, but Hawkins says this plan provides $900 million in benefit to the utility's 2.8 million customers. Graham Kale, 95.5 WSB.
15: We are awaiting more information after a body is found in some woods in the city of South Fulton. Police got a call about shots fired off Scarborough Road near Welcome All Road, and the man was pronounced dead on scene. No word yet whether those shots fired were involved in this person's death. Also today, the man accused of killing a Gwinnett County police officer earlier this year goes before a judge for a motion hearing. 35-year-old Kevin Andrews is accused in the shooting of senior officer Pradeep Tamang and the wounding of master police officer David Reed on February 1st. Kroger's refusal to accept price hikes leads it to pull a pair of big names from its stores, at least for now.
10: Red Bull energy drinks have been pulled from all of Kroger's stores and gas station shops, and Boar's Head deli items are gone from about 200 of its more than 2,700 locations after the parties disagreed primarily over the increases.
15: Bloomberg's Gina Cervetti says negotiations between the companies and Kroger are ongoing and the situation could change. Kroger's new CEO has taken a more aggressive stance against suppliers, which want to raise their prices. A coroner determines that actor Hayden Panettiere died from an accidental overdose of several drugs, including fentanyl. The 36-year-old was found unresponsive in an apartment in Greenville, South Carolina, back in August. Her on-and-off-again boyfriend, Brian Hickerson, and his brother, Zach, were at the home at the time. Now, a statement from the Greenville County Coroner's Office says a combination of fentanyl and its chemical byproduct, as well as the anti-anxiety medication alprazolam, were found in her system. The office did not release further details from the autopsy report of Panettiere. It is 11:03. The Mark Arum Show continues in less than 2 minutes. Right now, live team coverage of traffic and weather begins with Alex Williams stepping into the WSB 24-hour traffic center.
19: Hey, good morning, Veronica. Hey. Right now, I am watching a slow zone through Roswell, 400 southbound, dealing with a crash right around that Chattahoochee River Bridge below Holcomb Bridge Road, exit 7. Left lane is knocked out there. 400 northbound up through Buckhead, slow, leaving I-85 with left lane construction just north of the ramp from 85 north to 400 north. And better news, DeKalb, crash cleared out of the right lane. Everything back open there. 285 northbound, the outer loop at I-20, exit number 46. From the Loud Security Systems Traffic Center, Triple Team Traffic, 95.5 WSB.
20: I'm WSB meteorologist Christina Edwards. Mostly cloudy with scattered rain showers and thunderstorms, some of which will produce some heavy downpours for the evening hours. Today's high is 89, lows tonight in the low 70s. Tomorrow, mostly cloudy, an isolated rain shower possible, high around 81, cooling down on Thursday with highs in the upper 70s.
15: Right now it's 78 degrees in East Point. It's 72 in Alpharetta, 74 in Midtown Atlanta at 11:05. 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I'm Veronica Waters, 95.5 WSB.
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22: No, I want this town to be near you. I stand up.
0: 11:05 on an extremely busy news day, Tuesday. Welcome back, friends. Mark Arum and crew with you till noon. Just a couple of minutes. We're going to go in-depth on the Greenland deal. Laura Kelly from The Hill is going to join us live. 30 minutes more data center and the political implications. Emily Birnbaum is going to join us live from Bloomberg News. And Deborah's got a pair of tickets to give away to see Andrea Bocelli performing at the Benz or State Farm?
15: State Farm.
0: State Farm. Big venue. And, of course, another chance to win a grand for groceries coming up in 1 hour here on 95.5 WSB. That was the Shaquille O'Neal drop, one of our favorite rejoins. Shaquille O'Neal, beloved member of the Atlanta community, friend of the show. I didn't see this controversy brewing, and I'm surprised. I asked Deborah and Vinny if they knew what I was talking about, and you guys both had no idea what I was talking about.
15: I saw a headline. I just didn't read the story.
0: So Shaquille O'Neal, I think we mentioned it last week. He got the special FBI badge, honorary member of the FBI. There was a ceremony, Cash Patel. They took pictures. Listen, if you know anything about Shaquille O'Neal, he's tall. He was an amazing basketball player, and he loves law enforcement, right? He's an honorary sheriff, I think, in Henry County. He gets presented all these honorary badges. We know he loves law enforcement. So it's no surprise, like, if you love law enforcement and the FBI is going to give you an honorary badge or whatever, you're going to do it, right? Maybe the CIA might be the only thing cooler than the FBI badge. But he caught some flack online, on social media, for that, saying, you know, we know you love law enforcement, Shaq, but standing there taking a picture with Cash Patel, wrong time. You know, it's just the wrong time to do that with, you know, everything that's going on. And some a social media influencer I don't know. He's a content creator, former, I don't even know his handle, but he served in the military. He's got a big following. And he basically said, you know, Shaquille, he took him to task. Said, Shaquille, you know, this wasn't the right time to do this. We know you love law enforcement. That's part of the reason we love you. But the FBI is different than the local sheriffs. And Cash Patel's not that dude. You shouldn't have taken it. Would have been a non-story, right? He wasn't the only you know, content creator that had issues, but it was just you know, like a mild critique. Like, we know you love law enforcement, Shaq, but Cash Patel at this time in the country, not a good look. Should have been an end to the story. So then the guy that made this video got a DM from Shaquille O'Neal, and it read, "I hear you, broke boy. Have a great time in your apartment with your family." Like, kind of talking down on him. Did you see that, Vin?
2: I'm looking at it right now. Yes.
0: So when I saw that, I was like, well, that's not Shaquille. Like, he's got 35 million followers on Instagram. That's one of his team that wrote an inappropriate, like...
4: That's just drip posting on your behalf.
0: Yeah, exactly. Not that he does. I don't have a team on my social media. It's me. But I just assume, like, oh, that's one of his people that did an inappropriate response, calling this grown man, a military veteran, a broke boy, and then kind of class-shaming him, saying, have a great time in your apartment with your family. And the guy followed up with another video. He's a homeowner. He went out. He's like, I don't have an apartment, you know, and it just caught fire. And I was like, well, pump the brakes, because I don't think. And then Shaquille's Instagram post posted an AI rap diss video on all of his haters. Go pull that up. Don't play it on the air. But and I was like, oh, well, that takes away my excuse that it was one of Shaq's assistants that replied. And I don't know. And now it's blown up. Like, people are like, Shaq, we supported you in your basketball career. We bought your sneakers. We buy Papa John's pizza. We do everything for you. And then to talk down on us, like, it's an insult if someone lives in an apartment. Like, it's those people in the apartments that it's become a thing. I'm surprised you guys, because it was all over my social media.
4: I was busy this weekend.
0: Understood. As was I. Atoning for my sins. All right. President Trump continuing to address the United Nations General Assembly. We'll monitor that and pull some cuts for you right now, though. A big deal over the weekend, I think, was kind of went under the radar, was a deal apparently secured between the United States and Greenland. Covering the story and joining us live from the Hill, it's Laura Kelly. Laura, good morning. Thanks for your time.
6: Good morning. Thanks for having me.
0: Yeah, President Trump announced this deal on social media, and I was like, well, let me wait for the other parties to confirm before I run with this. But we have confirmation. Do we have details on what this Greenland deal looks like?
6: Still no explicit details yet. We haven't seen the exact text of the agreement, but President Trump talked a little bit about it in his speech to the United Nations today. He said the U.S. is going to expand its military presence in Greenland. We're going to build two new large military bases there. And some of the other kind of statements from the White House have come out that the U.S. secured agreement that no adversaries will ever be able to build military installations or maybe invest in sensitive areas on the island, pointing to Russia and China. So those are some of the details that we've seen come out.
0: Interesting. I know President Trump said this deal is from now until infinity, right? This is a never-ending deal. Has that been confirmed?
6: I think so. That there's probably a provision in the deal that says the terms of U.S. engagement with Greenland will stay in perpetuity even if Greenland becomes independent. And I found this kind of remarkable, considering that President Trump's whole desire for Greenland to begin with was to own it and for it to annex it. And now he's saying that Greenland has a aspiration to independence. So very interesting.
0: That is very, yeah, like the 51st state and you know, rare earth minerals. But I think it's the military angle that's probably most important here for the United States, our NATO allies, etc. But this is still a Danish territory, correct?
6: still Danish territory. Greenland does have aspirations for independence, but that's more a discussion between Greenland and Denmark. And I just like to point out that, you know, you mentioned that this was a big deal coming over the weekend. And I mean, it is a big deal in the sense that this was a huge irritant in the NATO relationship, largely fueled by President Trump's aggressive rhetoric on wanting to take over Greenland. And a lot of foreign policy experts and commentators point out that a lot of the things that are pointed as achievements in this deal could have been achieved just through talks and not really threatening to invade Greenland at all, and that the U.S. has paid a heavy diplomatic price for this. I mean, I spoke with Latvia's foreign minister the other day, and I asked her for her reaction, and she was even holding back, kind of congratulating getting this agreement. She's like, let's just wait till we see them sign the deal. And I was like, well, do you feel that they might not sign the deal? She's like, let's just wait.
0: Well, that was my initial reaction. Like, I want to see confirmation from Greenlanders and from Denmark and see. But, you know, the president was touting the military presence on Greenland. But, there, you know, you go back to the 1951 treaty, you know, we've had a military presence on Greenland since then. And does this just secure that presence going forward, as you said, in perpetuity?
6: It appears so. Again, we haven't seen the exact details, but Denmark and Greenland, I think they've said previously that they support a U.S. military presence on the islands. They encourage a greater presence because the U.S. has really drawn down its installations, and the forces that were there. We're currently really only at one base now and with not a very big contingency. So that was something that they encouraged, but the way that the president Trump was going about it was just very aggressive.
0: Does a final question for you, Laura, does this take annexation off the table? Does that, you know, give some relief to folks in Greenland and Denmark that President Trump no longer has aspirations for annexation?
6: I mean, in one respect, I guess it should, but as some experts have kind of raised, President Trump doesn't really hold to agreements, even those that he has signed. He renegotiated the trade deal with Canada, and then he blew it up for new trade negotiations. So we have 2.5 years left with this president. So it's, you know, anything could happen, which is unfortunate.
0: Anything can happen. Well said. Laura Kelly from The Hill. Laura, thanks so much for your time.
6: Thank you. Take care.
0: As well as you. Interesting. I mean, if true, again, I'm still waiting for the I's, the T's, the confirmation, but it's very important militarily, for sure. There's a ton, allegedly, a ton of rare earth minerals. I know, you know, that's something that President Trump is seeking. Does this extend beyond the treaty that was signed in 51? Does it take annexation off the table? Still some unanswered questions there. Checking the markets, up and down. Dow's down 230. NASDAQ, though, is up 100. Oil is down 0.35% right now, the sweet Billy Bob crude Texas oil. Speaking of the markets, remember, I couldn't understand what was going on last week, Deborah, when the Fed raised interest rates and the markets were like dropped and then they shot up. I don't understand what the heck is going on. But the Fed did raise interest rates for the first time in 3 years last week. ABC Sherry Preston says it could impact mortgage rates for people buying homes.
2: The average rate for a 30-year fixed-rate mortgage now stands just below 7%. A decade ago, Bankrate says the same mortgage would have averaged only 3.5%, meaning the same $425,000 home could cost you $500 or more a month today versus the cost in 2016. Because the market is shifting, buyers do have more of an upper hand. According to Redfin, 45% of sellers say they're willing to offer concessions to make a sale. That's the highest number in 6 years. Sherry Preston, ABC News.
0: First of all, for the listeners out there that have that 3.5% interest rates, like, just well done. Well done. Like, that is a unicorn in the history of the United States. I remember my parents bought their first home in Connecticut. Their interest rate was like 18%, Deborah. Like in the 70s.
4: My parents got it like 11 or something.
0: Crazy. Yeah. And you think about that, and, you know, it's 7% now. You're like, oh, it's double 3.5. Yeah, but historically, like, if you got that 3.5, I did not. When Ma and I bought our home 3 years ago now, it was like 6.5%. I'm like, oh, we'll refi. when it goes down. That, but still, it's not 17%. It's not 50. But if you got that three, I mean, just...
4: Bought a house during the pandemic.
0: Yeah.
4: Yep.
0: Fantastic stuff. I'm envious, jealous, but happy for you all at the same time. When we come back, we've talked a lot about autonomous vehicles like Waymo's. Would you get into an autonomous airplane? An airplane without a pilot? We'll explain after we check traffic at 11:17. Let's say hello and good morning to Alex Williams.
19: Hey, good morning, Mark, and good news through Roswell. Crash is cleared. All lanes are back open. Georgia 400 southbound below Holcomb Bridge Road, exit number 7. They've also just wrapped up the construction in Buckhead that was in the left lane. 400 northbound, just north of the I-85 split in that on-ramp from Sydney Marcus Boulevard. And just watch the crash clear out of the left lane into Cab. 285 southbound, the inner loop at Memorial Drive. Still some delays through Clarkston, though, from Highway 78, the Stone Mountain Freeway. 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From the Loud Security Systems Traffic Center, Triple Team Traffic, 95.5 WSB.
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0: Taking it back to 1989. Not a great TV show theme song. 1989, Baywatch aired for the first time on NBC. Didn't that make Hasselhoff like almost a billionaire? Like international
4: probably,
0: success.
4: Yeah.
0: Baywatch.
4: Nicole Everett was in that too, wasn't she?
0: Yes, she was. One of my faves. Welcome back to the Mark Arum Show. Carlin doing a great job pulling some audio from President Trump addressing the UN National Assembly. Let's hear from President Trump.
11: Last year, my administration was forced to intervene to stop an obscure UN body, the International Maritime Organization, from secretly establishing a first ever global carbon tax.
0: There you go, President Trump talking about the carbon tax. And what about President Trump's thoughts on artificial intelligence?
11: From this point forward, all of United States documents and hopefully the world's will be changed to use the much more accurate term super as opposed to artificial. So it's super intelligence. In other words, welcome to the new world of super intelligence dash SI. SI. Let's see if that goes. It sounds much better. It is much better, and it's much more accurate.
0: So President Trump wants to change AI to SI, super intelligent. He's a marketing guy. He knows it's too late in the game. You can't look what happened when Cracker Barrel trying to change the logo.
4: Twitter X.
0: Yeah. It's too late in the game. I understand what he wants to do, but it is AI. His mama called him AI. I'm going to call him AI. All right. Autonomous planes. I talked about this with Clark Howard the other day, actually. That autonomous planes, I mean, the planes basically fly themselves these days, but are passengers prepared to board an airplane without a pilot? What can you tell us about these autonomous planes, Deb?
4: All right. Well, this was a single engine prop Cessna that made a record autonomous trip across country. So from California all the way out to Carolina, and it had some stops in there, but over 3,000 miles. And it was the first one to do it with no problems and no human pilot. And it even was able to avoid some bad weather. Now, they're saying this probably isn't going to be a way to transport people very soon, but it is be a way to like maybe get supplies to areas. Remember when the Carolinas had all the hurricane and you couldn't get to these roads, that these planes, because they're fairly small, would be able to get to supplies before people could faster in cases of emergency or militarily very dangerous areas.
0: Oh, I can see that. I don't see passengers, and I could be wrong. Like, it's one thing getting in a Waymo, and driving 4 miles. I can't imagine people getting on a pilotless plane at this point. Maybe in the future. I know. Basically, they're autopilot already. But when you board that plane, you want to see Captain Jane or Captain Joe there in case something wrong happens. But Clark says it could upend the pilot profession. Autonomous planes. Part of super intelligence or artificial intelligence. Take your pick. All right, news, weather, and traffic. When we come back, Deborah's got tickets to give away. In-depth on data centers. Emily Birnbaum from Bloomberg News live next on the Mark Arum Show.
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28: It's 11:30. I'm Veronica Waters. The news this half hour is brought to you by Rocco's European Garage, your dealership alternative. WSB's top local story, a former East Point police officer learns his fate after being convicted of sexually assaulting a teen girl 8 years ago. It's life plus 20 years in prison for Richard Goodine, guilty of aggravated sexual battery, child molestation, enticing a child for indecent purposes, and 2 counts of threatening or causing physical or economic harm to delay or hinder prosecution. Another packed meeting in Roswell over a proposed tax increase.
29: City Finance Director Adam Novotny outlined what some of the $18 million raised by the increase would go for.
30: $2.5 million to the Atlanta Regional Commission.
29: And
30: police patrol laptop replacement.
29: Plus
30: the fleet replacement plan at a cost of $3.973 million.
29: City leaders are proposing about a 20% tax increase now, down from about a 50% increase. Many residents still upset.
31: Raising 2026 right now is really ridiculous and a shock to a lot of us.
29: A final vote on the rate increase will happen next week. Keith Cromwell, 95.5 WSB.
28: President Trump is talked to the UN General Assembly today. He says that he has a big decision to make when it comes to Iran. On the one hand, he says he could try to make a deal that could open the door to Iran rebuilding and becoming, in his words, a far greater country than it ever was before.
32: Or do I annihilate the Islamic Republic and do it quickly, never giving them a chance to kill and destroy people and countries again.
28: Meantime, Trump says Cuba is a failed state and, quote, it will fall. He made that comment addressing world leaders as well. The Cuban delegation walked out on Trump as he took aim at the country. Atlanta's E911 system is back up and running after being down for hours overnight.
2: The system is back online.
5: We are still running. Everything is up and operational. And if you call 911, someone will answer and we will dispatch medical, police, and fire resources to you.
2: Executive Director Desiree Arnold would only say that technical issues caused the problem. No more detail than that, but she insisted the system was not hacked. During the outage, people with emergencies were told to go directly to a hospital, police precinct, or fire station. Rob Archer, 95.5 WSB.
28: A couple of deaths are being investigated this hour to solve the mystery. Police in the city of South Fulton looking into the discovery of a body of a man in some woods. It was near Blake Loop and Payton Trail. Police received reports of shots fired in that area before officers found the body. The circumstances surrounding his death, including any connection to reports of that gunfire, are still under investigation. And then in Cobb County, police confirm they are looking into a body found near a pond, this in the area of Pine Grove Drive and Powder Springs. No additional information, they say, is available this hour. Stay with us for details. It's 11:33. 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On those details, Alex Williams in the WSB 24-Hour Traffic Center.
6: Unfortunately, dealing with a travel advisory in DeKalb County, Veronica, crash in two left lanes, 285 southbound, the inner loop just past Memorial Drive. That ride is really stacked up, leaving Highway 78, the Stone Mountain Freeway. Traveling into downtown, 7585 southbound, that ride's crowded up as well. 17th Street down to North Avenue and 285 slow both ways on the west side, inner and outer loop just trying to get up to I-20 in that construction zone there. That's exit number 10. From the Loud Security Systems Traffic Center, Triple Team Traffic, 95.5 WSB.
7: I'm WSB meteorologist Christina Edwards. Mostly cloudy skies today with scattered rain showers and thunderstorms, some of which could produce some damaging wind gusts and locally heavy downpours. Today's high is 89, lows tonight in the low 70s.
28: Right now, 74 degrees at 11:34. 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
0: Coming up next, Deborah's got a prize pack to give away and how the data center backlash could impact the midterm elections. 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
1: Mr. Bocelli's birthday today, by the way, turning 68 years old. Let's do the eighth caller to Carlin at 404-872-0750. Caller number eight to Carlin at 404-872-0750 wins a pair of tickets to see Andrea Bocelli at State Farm Arena, courtesy of the Mark Arum Show at 95.5 WSB. All right, we almost made a whole show without talking data centers, but really interesting piece this morning on Bloomberg.com about data centers becoming a political issue heading to the midterms. Author of that article, joining us live now on the Mark Arum Show, is Emily Birnbaum. Emily, good morning. Thanks so much for your time.
9: Good morning. Thanks for having me.
1: I mean, here in Metro Atlanta, we've been talking about data centers ad nauseum. We have just surpassed Northern Virginia as the most projects under construction when it comes to data centers. And it didn't take long for this to become a political issue.
9: Yeah, at the beginning of this cycle, data centers were essentially a niche local issue that had more to do with local regulations than national politics. But now, this far into the cycle, it has become a defining feature and a defining issue in multiple statewide races across the country.
1: Now, as we head to the midterms, I still think top of mind for voters is the economy, right? What we're paying for gas, what we're paying for groceries. But the data center question is tied into, you know, the cost of living, isn't it?
9: Yes, exactly. The reason why a lot of voters are so anxious about data centers is because they're concerned that they will lead to hikes in their electricity bills, that it will increase the cost of water in their area. Essentially, it's a lot of concern about how the construction of data centers in their backyards will hit their wallets.
1: You mentioned in your piece, we do have some polling data on this coming from the New York Times and Siena University. What did the polls tell us, if anything?
9: The polls tell us that Americans are increasingly against any data centers being built in their community. So 7 in 10 Americans do not want data centers built in their neighborhoods. And the numbers are just getting worse for the industry. And polls, even when you add, the tech companies have promised to pay for your electricity bill. They promise it won't affect your bill at all. People still don't want them.
1: And we've seen politicians on the left certainly come out and voice opposition, but also on the right, the Texas governor, Greg Abbott's, putting a moratorium to data centers there. But President Trump, the leader of the Republican Party, is saying, hey, full steam ahead. We got to beat China in the AI race. Data centers are good. He had that quote, I forgot, I don't want to paraphrase him incorrectly, but basically saying you're going to be poor if you don't jump on board the data center train. But, you know, politicians, they're up for re-election, especially in purplish districts. Republicans might, you know, kind of not be as enthusiastic as data centers as the president.
9: Definitely. The president has put them in a really difficult position because they're hearing from their voters and constituents on the ground that they are opposed to data centers. Meanwhile, the president is probably the most pro-data center politician in the country. So a lot of politicians are, for the first time, breaking with Trump. They're not saying, I'm against Trump, but they're saying, I'm going to protect you, my voters and potential constituents, from any data centers impacting your day-to-day lives. So there are an increasing number of Republican, particularly gubernatorial candidates, who are coming out in opposition to Trump and putting out pretty sweeping plans to put a pause or at least slow down the proliferation of data centers.
1: Emily Birnbaum from Bloomberg News joining us live on the Mark Arum Show. Are there any midterm races in particular where data centers, pro or con, could impact the races?
9: Yeah, Ohio is the biggest one. So Sherrod Brown, the Democratic candidate, is hitting the Republican incumbent Senator John Husted over his previous support for data center development. And even the National Republican Senate campaign arm warned that data centers could become the issue in the race. And if Husted loses, it's probably because of how he's been hit over data centers.
1: Interesting. If you go to our local newspaper, AJC.com, you'll see in the front page our two gubernatorial candidates. You click the link, it's like, where do the candidates stand on AI and data centers? So Ohio, definitely a thing. It's definitely a thing here in the governor's race in the state of Georgia. So we have political reaction. Are we hearing from the AI companies and the folks building the data center and how they are reacting to, you know, community pushback to what they want to do?
9: Yeah, so they have deployed a lot of different strategies to push back on this opposition. So one is they're spending big on national ad campaigns touting the benefits of data center development. This will bring jobs to your community. This will be a boon, essentially, for any struggling towns. And they're also, doing local outreach, having town halls, investing in schools, you know, doing a lot of community level sweeteners. Right now, they are really on the back foot. They are responding to this huge surge in opposition and energy. And they're trying to say, actually, none of these things are real. You guys don't have anything to worry about.
1: Yeah, a big issue certainly here in Metro Atlanta. Emily Birnbaum, Bloomberg News. Emily, fantastic piece. Everyone go read it on Bloomberg.com. Emily, appreciate your time.
9: Thanks so much.
1: Yeah, there was a local story this morning, Deborah. I wanted to see if we can get someone. It was an AJC article. I can't, of course, I don't have it now. Let's see. Oh, Georgia Power updating its nuclear reactors. Google buying the electricity.
8: Yeah, we couldn't get anybody available this morning.
1: Kind of like AI related there. Speaking of AI, or SI as President Trump wants to call it, the FAA launching a new AI tool. What's the FAA using AI for this time?
8: Okay, so they're saying that this could actually help with air traffic control. You know, they've talked for a long time about needing more air traffic controllers and using video games to train them and everything. So they're this new... Strategic Management of Airspace Routes and Trajectories, or SMART. It's got to have something, you know, an acronym to it. So they're saying that this new AI tool actually help with air traffic controlling. And people are kind of nervous. Like, you know, we've seen issues with air traffic controlling where people happen, or at the last second there's issues. But that's what they want to use it for, to kind of take.
1: I understand. And AI could do in a half a second what a human could take a week to do. I still think there has to be human oversight. Like the kids out there using AI for your term papers, don't just cut, copy and paste. You know, you've got to manually go through it
8: and proofread it.
1: Yeah, and church it up a little bit. So I'm okay with AI. I would imagine that airlines are using AI right now. I've always been just blown away by the logistics that airlines have to juggle with, especially Delta. I remember Captain Herb and I got a backstage tour to the Delta headquarters where they do all the scheduling. It was crazy. And this was 20 years ago. on how you go, all right, we got a plane from Atlanta to Frankfurt. We got to do this. Like, it's crazy. I would imagine airlines are going to be using AI if they're not already for scheduling.
8: We have Peter on Thursday. We can ask him.
1: Peter Greenberg, travel expert. All right, dumb criminal, smart criminal to end this segment, Deborah. This is a massive theft of...
8: Bees,
1: like bumblebees. Okay, mm-hmm. Give me the details.
8: Maybe they're bumblebees. I'm not exactly sure. So this was over in Australia, but 44 colonies, over 800,000 bees were stolen from a property. They were having hives there. I don't know if they were making honey or whatever, but people went in, and instead of like taking the entire hive, like the box, they literally went in, and you know how they've got like plane
1: vacuums?
8: No. You know how they have like individual like planes where the honey's actually...
1: Oh, yeah.
8: Right? And they pulled that out and replaced them with empty ones and took all those individual ones to install the bees that way. So they're still kind of in their own honey. Wow. I know. And they're thinking they don't have any.
1: They haven't catch anybody?
8: Not yet. Ooh. But they're thinking it was a commercial operator, like a farmer,
1: yeah,
8: that needed the pollination for their crops.
1: Do we have a value on how many thousand? 800,000 bees? 600,000?
8: It's Australian dollars, so I don't know. But okay. No, it just says 800,000 bees.
1: 800,000.
8: 44 right. Colonies.
1: Yeah, let me think about
8: Where's
1: that.
8: Where's Ashley? She's the bee person. You may hear by
1: a dumb criminal. I don't know the value. I can't make it a determination if it was a dumb criminal or smart criminal without the street value of 800,000 bees.
8: Street value.
1: But the fact that they are able to pull that heist off and they still are on the lam.
8: How long did it take, too? Yeah,
0: that sounds like pretty smart to me.
1: Yeah, that's like Ocean's 11 stuff. I'm going to go smart criminal. Not knowing how much the bees cost, I'm going to go smart criminal on that. All right, interesting story. Thank you, Deborah. We're going to come back, update our top local stories, but at 11:48... we must check the ride around town live with the latest, Alex Williams.
4: Hey, Mark. Better news on the east side perimeter. Crash cleared to the right shoulder. All lanes have reopened. 285 southbound, the inner loop just below Memorial Drive. So those tough delays back to Highway 78, the Stone Mountain Freeway, will start to improve. Still watching the volume in the Midtown and downtown via I-85 southbound, leaving Georgia 400. And the delays stay with you down to North Avenue, where it looks like a crash is working on the right shoulder. 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From the Loud Security Systems Traffic Center, Triple Team Traffic, 95.5 WSB.
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4: 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Here I go.
5: 11:54 on the Mark Arum Show. Happy 56th birthday, Michael Tyler, a.k.a. Mystical. I bet he made millions on this song, like we talked about last week. Vinny, get to work. We need a one-hit wonder here. I don't want to pick on Vinny, but this caught my attention. Unprofessional items that Gen Zers are bringing to job interviews, Deborah.
6: Well, it's actually one specific thing.
5: Oh, it's one item.
6: Mm-hmm, okay. That a recruiter is calling out because they've noticed it across a couple of interviews. And it's Gen Z, as they're graduating and looking for jobs, they all seem to come dragging in with a big cup of iced coffee. And it leaves a big mess on the table. Their hands are wet and cold when they go to shake hands. Not to mention they slurp it and slip it up. And it's just very annoying. And they say, hey, maybe don't drag that with you because it looks like we're just one of your errands for the day. Like you stopped by Starbucks, you came to an interview, and then you have to go to do something else.
5: I have never hired anyone and probably will never hire anyone in like an employment capacity. I don't think I would have noticed or dinged anyone for bringing it. I would ding them for their choice of coffee. I'd be like, totally. Iced coffee? Ugh, gross.
6: Yeah. And their outfit.
5: But if they brought in a piping hot black coffee,
6: apparently like, that's okay.
5: You're hired. Aha. You're hired.
6: Vinny, you don't drink iced coffee, do you?
7: I do, and I like frappuccinos. Yeah.
5: Pumpkin spice latte season.
6: That's why we didn't hire Vinny.
7: No,
6: that's why someone else hired him.
5: When I graduated college and went to job interviews everywhere, I didn't bring a beverage, but I wanted to make sure I had a nice-looking briefcase.
6: A briefcase,
5: yes. So I got one for college graduation. My mom's best friend, Pat, got me this really nice leather briefcase, and it just gave me the confidence when I walked into the job interviews.
6: I could see that.
7: You had your resume in there?
5: I had an apple in there.
6: That's
5: and maybe a resume.
6: You still have it?
5: The
6: briefcase.
5: Absolutely. Yeah, it's really nice.
6: You should still bring
5: it in
6: here.
5: Fine Italian leather. I'll bring it in tomorrow.
7: I'd love to see this.
6: You just look cool carrying one.
5: It just gives you a boost of confidence that an iced coffee won't give you.
6: Now you understand why women carry expensive handbags.
5: Exactly. Yes. Now I get it. And I got offer for every interview I got with that suitcase.
8: Now you know. 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
9: The Saudis preferred initially to come to the United States, and they made not one but two calls to President Trump. It's true that the president is wary to expand military involvement here in the region, and if the United States goes after the Houthis, Iran could respond because they are allies. They're considered one of Iran's proxy groups.
5: That's Jordana Miller from ABC, joined us from Jerusalem, another area of concern in the region, the Houthis, and what Great Britain is doing to step in. Now you know.
10: A provision in the deal that says the terms of U.S. engagement with Greenland will stay in perpetuity even if Greenland becomes independent.
5: Laura Kelly from The Hill joined us live talking about the possible Greenland deal signed by President Trump and Greenland. Now you know.
11: Deep Purple, I played that when it was new. It was one of the bathroom songs, and ask any DJ what that means. Yeah. MacArthur Park was another one. Let's see. What? Oh, yeah. Stairway. Free Bird, of course. Free Bird. Sympathy for the Devil. The Rolling Stones.
5: Scott
11: Slade.
5: You
11: can go to your car and get a snack.
5: Talking bathroom songs. Great stuff, as always. Now you know, because of the Mark Arum Show.
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5: Mr. Slade gets one. Fantastic stuff. Carlin

0: pulling massive amount of cuts from President Trump's speech at the UN. My buddy Stan Bonnier did the AI picture of Deborah as Lioness. It's up on my Instagram story, at Mark Arum. So Stan Bonnier, Scott Slade, and Carlin are your stars of the show. Don't go anywhere. Grand for Groceries coming up after the new news on 95.5 WSB. 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
5: Good afternoon. It is 12 o'clock, and I'm Veronica Waters. The news this hour brought to you by Jim Ellis Automotive. WSB's top local story, a former cop will spend decades behind bars for sexual assault while on duty. Fulton County Superior Court Judge Shakira Ingram levying the sentence on former East Point Police Officer Richard Goodine this morning.
6: A life sentence plus 20 years.
5: Goodine convicted of preying on vulnerable victims, like a 15-year-old girl with a troubled family life. Her sister reads the survivor's victim impact statement in court.
7: When I heard the words guilty, I finally felt heard, and for the first time in 8 years, I felt relief. To Richard, I think they call you Rich, but truth is, you're a broken person, and instead of dealing with whatever was broken inside of you, you chose to break other people's lives, including mine.
5: Goodine's convictions include aggravated sexual battery and child molestation. It's 76 degrees now in Midtown Atlanta. WSB meteorologist Christina Edwards says, don't you be surprised if you see scattered showers or storms today. We're going to see a high around 89 today as well under mostly cloudy skies. Fall is hitting tonight. Will it start to feel like it soon, though? Atlanta Radio's only five-day forecast is coming up. Atlanta police and the GBI are along Chattahoochee Avenue where a body was found this morning. The GBI confirms this hour it has been asked to join in this probe of a death. Now, a large law enforcement presence has been observed at a mixed-use development in Northwest Atlanta this morning. This is in response to a report of a person down. That's how the call came in. Now, Atlanta police and the GBI have cordoned off the area near westbound at the Works Apartments in response. The parents of Nolan Wells in Atlanta calling for a further investigation after a grand jury in Mississippi declines to bring charges in the 18-year-old's death after a 4th of July trip. His mother, Christine Wells, says she wants more information.
8: It is our hope that our local authorities will do what they need to do, because us having the preliminary autopsy results and hearing nothing from them, it's heartbreaking.
5: And Wells' father, Elmore, says he's not buying what the authorities are selling about his son's death. The grand jury report was released. The panel says his death was consistent with drowning. A deal between Google and Georgia Power could boost output and a bit of a makeover at the state's two nuclear facilities. Now it's up to the Public Service Commission.
9: Google has an eye on expanding data center capabilities, and this plan for a fee-based subscription with Georgia Power would provide money to enhance plants Vogtle and Hatch, allowing for more capacity to produce energy.
10: What they're essentially doing is helping us make these upgrades to our power plants, providing $900 million in long-term benefit for all of our customers.
9: Georgia Power's Jacob Hawkins says this agreement is not tied to any specific data center project in Georgia. Opponents of such deals express concerns about environmental risks and potential added cost for individual ratepayers. Graham Carroll, 95.5 WSB.
5: President Trump addresses the UN General Assembly this morning. He tells the United Nations he's got a big decision to make when it comes to Iran. On the one hand, he says he could try to make a deal that could open the door to Iran rebuilding and becoming, in his words, a far greater country than it ever was before.
11: Or do I annihilate the Islamic Republic and do it quickly, never giving them a chance to kill and destroy people and countries again.
5: Trump also said that the nation of Cuba will fall. The Cuban delegation walked out of the speech as Trump was speaking about it. Three Georgia colleges are continuing to dominate as U.S. News releases its newest annual Best College ranking.
12: Emory University remains the highest ranked college in the state, coming in at number 23. Georgia Tech creeps up to number 29. The University of Georgia falls six spots to number 52. Agnes Scott College in Decatur is named the most innovative national liberal arts college for the ninth straight year. For the 20th consecutive year, Spelman College remains the top-ranked historically black college in the nation. Morehouse is fourth in that category. The Massachusetts Institute of Technology edges out Princeton University as the best overall college in the U.S. Cheryl Castro, 95.5 WSB.
5: In South Carolina, a coroner determines actor Hayden Panettiere died of a combination of drugs in her system, an accidental overdose, including fentanyl. The 36-year-old was found unresponsive in an apartment in Greenville August 16th. It's now 12:04, and it's time for live team coverage of your traffic and your weather. Heading out to lunch, Alex Williams is navigating you around in the WSB 24-hour traffic center.
13: Tough go of it in the Midtown and downtown, Veronica, and that is due to trouble in the HOV lane, 7585 southbound, right under the North Avenue Bridge. The delays stretch back up to the 85-400 merge. Still seeing brake lights through DeKalb County, 285 southbound, the inner loop from East Ponce de Leon Avenue down past Memorial Drive, where a crash is working on the right shoulder. And 285 south, the outer loop on the west side, you're on the brake lights below South Cobb Drive down to I-20. From the Trustdale.com Traffic Center, Triple Team Traffic, 95.5 WSB.
5: And now, Atlanta Radio's only five-day forecast, sponsored by Shoemate, the official plumber of Atlanta. Here's WSB meteorologist Christina Edwards.
14: A mix of sun and clouds through this afternoon, but scattered rain showers and thunderstorms for the ride home this evening. Some of the storms may produce some locally heavy downpours as well as some damaging wind gusts. Today's high is 89, lows tonight in the low 70s. Tomorrow, mostly cloudy with off and on rain showers, highs in the upper 70s to low 80s. Drying out on Thursday, mostly cloudy, breezy, and cooling down with a high around 77. Morning lows on Friday and Saturday in the low 60s. Daytime highs in the upper 70s. Sunshine through the weekend.
5: Right now we are looking at 80 degrees in Noonan. We're seeing 74 in Roswell, and it's 76 in Midtown Atlanta at 12:06. 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I'm Veronica Waters, 95.5 WSB.
0: Okay, friends, it's a grand for groceries. 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The keyword is hot, H-O-T, hot. Good luck.
15: My fellow Americans, welcome. 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Beautiful venue. It's going to be a great time. Come hang out with me. Not kid-friendly, not mother-approved stories I can't share with you on radio, but you can come hear them live in person, and I'll hang out with you. All right, we got to talk about the president at the United Nations. He actually gave a great speech today at the UN. Although I do have to say, all you can tell when he's got a teleprompter speech. When the president of the United States has a teleprompter speech, he's way more subdued until he goes off script. This is the president, two clips from him at the United Nations.
11: The United States is equally opposed to the out of control. Thank you. Thank you very much. The United States is equally opposed to the out-of-control institution known as the International Criminal Court. We will never allow U.S. service members or anyone else to be investigated or given show trials by an anti-American tribunal with no jurisdiction over us. They're an evil group of people. I call on all nations that are members of the ICC to officially resign from this rogue institution immediately. It is equally unacceptable that with all the genuine atrocities in the world, The UN's top human rights officials spend their time criticizing the United States for protecting our children from transgender mutilization and transgender insanity and enforcing our immigration laws. What they do is unbelievable, what they do. It's transgender mutilization of our children. The craven hypocrites of Human Rights Council have little to say about the persecution of Christians. I mean, Christians are being persecuted all over the world. It's not even believable. I never thought I'd say it. But it's been happening for a long time. So this is persecution of Christians or the crimes of the world's most repressive regimes. Yet they want America to open up our borders to gangs and criminals from world's most dangerous places. They want the worst people to come in from the worst places on earth, and we don't do it anymore. We did do it, but we don't do that anymore. It is deeply ironic that the United Nations has an entire institution, the UNESCO group of people and countries, devoted to protecting cultural heritage, yet with their ceaseless promotion of mass migration, these globalists are actively destroying the greatest cultures and most extraordinary heritage in all of history. There is no human right to illegal immigration, but there is a right to remain a sovereign nation, and we want to remain a sovereign nation, and so should you.
15: He's right. The International Criminal Court is a monstrosity of progressive propaganda. You know how international law is just used to kind of confine players. I know somewhat of what I'm speaking. I was not an international law lawyer, but I took a lot of international law in law school because I was interested in it. And essentially, my takeaway from it is international law serves two purposes. One is the purpose of nations coming together to enact rules by which to trade and operate together without going to war. But the other is the progressive idea that the weak nation should be able to constrain the strong nations through international law. And it doesn't operate that way. I'm sorry. You can't do it that way. It just doesn't work. And the International Criminal Court is one of those organizations that was designed by weak nations to constrain strong nations, and we opted out of it. And progressive administrations regularly threaten to bind the United States to it, but through Congress, you can't. It would take an act of Congress to bind us to the International Criminal Court. In fact, it would take two-thirds of the Senate because it's a treaty, and the Senate has rejected it. The president also talked about the international tax regime that the Biden administration and European leaders wanted to bind every nation to.
11: Led by Ambassador Michael Waltz here at the United Nations, we have also worked with many countries in this room to implement the most sweeping UN reforms in history. We cut the UN budget for the first time ever, slashing it by 15% in 2026 and eliminating more than 4,000 positions from the UN bureaucracy. The United Nations has great, great potential. I've said that for many years. But it must stop imposing the far-left agenda of globalist bureaucrats who nobody ever elected. Last year, my administration was forced to intervene to stop an obscure UN body, the International Maritime Organization, from secretly establishing a first-ever global carbon tax, a very expensive tax, to raise international shipping costs by 10 to 20% and maybe more than that. There is no global government, and while I'm president, there will be no global taxes.
15: Good for the president. Very good for the president. His strong speech at the United Nations, strong speech. Defiant, some people are calling it. Defiant, it's not defying it. It's setting out that the United States is the leader of the free world. And we're not going to bind ourselves to a bunch of third world dictators. Good. The president, by the way, has also signed a commission to permanently make Marco Rubio the national security advisor. He's been in an acting position. It's now official. Marco Rubio is the national security advisor. While this is going on, Vladimir Zelensky is paying tribute to the victims of 9/11, laying white roses and placing a Ukrainian flag in solidarity at the United States. There were 3,000, nearly 3,000 people, he wrote, citizens from 90 countries, including Ukrainians. good move by him. He's going to meet with the president of the United States later. One of the president's concerns, of course, is diesel prices. And the president and Marco Rubio are insisting that mostly the diesel prices are the Ukrainians have hit several diesel facilities in Russia. And that's caused global prices to go up because countries like China and India that were getting diesel from Russia now have to get it from other people. This is Marco Rubio sitting on the couch with Fox and Friends this morning.
16: A dilemma, and it's a dilemma because there are three things. I mean, the majority of the increase you've seen in oil prices over the last couple of weeks that stabilized now has to do with the Black Sea, Ukraine, right, and Russia, and Yemen, and with the Houthis. So these are the two things that have really added to the majority of the increase we saw about a week ago.
15: He's right. He's right. The Houthis and the Yemen situation plays a role, but the Russia situation plays a big role. The president's got to figure this one out, of course, and he's trying to get European investment into helping him. We don't quite yet know what the Iranians will do or what the Europeans will do. The Iranians claim they have new weapons, and the way they talk of these new weapons sounds very much like they are expressing long-range weapons, further range, that they would be able to hit more American targets that we presume are out of harm's way. Perhaps Diego Garcia, where when Bahrain was hit, we had to send our ships down to Diego Garcia for assistance and resupplies. We will see. We live in a dangerous world. The president gave voice to some of those dangers at the United Nations. It was a good speech. It was a little bit of a slow and plodding speech at times because of the use of the teleprompter. He's much more comfortable, I think, when he's just standing on his own there, speaking off the top of his head. And you could tell when he went off speech. He also took on Cuba. I don't have the audio clip. Actually, you know what? Let me see if his rapid response team has put it out. The White House rapid response team does a very, very good job of pushing out these videos pretty quickly. They put up his full remarks. It's 37 minutes. Here we go. Here's a clip. This is from the rapid response team. This is the president's speech at the United Nations. A key point here from the president.
11: Nation that retreats from a frontier or shrinks from a challenge, no matter how great or how daunting that challenge may be. Freedom was not a gift that Americans won easily after 250 years, and it is not one that we will ever, ever, ever surrender. It was right here in New York City that George Washington ordered the Declaration of Independence read to his troops in 1776. As they listened to those immortal words for the first time, the Patriots could see across the waters of New York Harbor to a British invasion fleet, more than 100 ships strong, which had just arrived to crush the cause of liberty. Thousands of soldiers getting off those ships. Nobody stood a chance, but we won, and we won decisively.
15: That was the president on our 250th anniversary. He also took on Cuba and he took on the drug cartels.
11: Upon taking office, I designated the drug cartels as foreign terrorist organizations and unleashed the United States Armed Forces to eliminate them. The cartels are the ISIS of the Western Hemisphere, not good people. They're enemies at war with civilization, using murder, rape, torture, and extortion as instruments of terror. Like ISIS, they should be killed, exiled, or detained as enemy combatants without the possibility of release, which is what we're doing. To that end, the United States has carried out dozens of strikes on cartel drug boats, destroying 97% of the drugs coming into the ocean and sea. You've seen it. They disappear very quickly. And we're down 90%. They're down 97%. Nobody thought that was possible. It was a big source of delivery. And 3 months ago, we terminated the leader of the Venezuelan gang, Tren de Aragua. Mexico is the epicenter of the cartel violence, unfortunately. It's unacceptable for the United States to share a 2,000-mile border with a territory controlled by enemy cartels.
15: He's right on that, by the way. He's right. Now, this started right here on national security.
11: A lot has happened since we last gathered here 1 year ago. In January, at my direction, the United States military conducted a massive military operation penetrating deep into the Venezuelan capital, Caracas, descended on a heavily defended and fortified military base, one that was supposed to be flawless against attack, and arrested the outlaw dictator, real criminal, Nicolas Maduro. Since that day, hundreds of Venezuelan political prisoners have been freed. They've let them out of jails.
15: And he went on to say, we're no longer going to permit threats in the Western Hemisphere, which took him to this moment, which caused the Cuban delegation to walk out.
11: My administration is also seeking a fundamental change in the situation in Cuba, where the communist regime is under great pressure, the biggest pressure they've ever been under. It's an absolutely failed state. It's failing like never before, and it will fall. Marco Rubio is handling a negotiation. He's deep into negotiations with Cuba. Let's see what happens.
15: They're walking
11: we'll
15: out.
11: Not allow a haven for foreign adversaries to threaten America on our own doorstep. It's right at our doorstep. The Cuban regime has also spent decades coordinating with the left-wing radicals and communist networks here in the United States. As our State Department has detailed, they've cultivated ties to subversive and radical groups such as the Communist Party USA, Antifa, and the Democrat Socialists of America. Communism will never be coming to America, but freedom will be coming to Cuba, and safety and security will be coming to Mexico. I'm very proud to tell you we have a very good relationship with the Mexican government. We've made great strides.
15: That's the president taking on the Cubans, a fiery speech in defense of liberty, democracy in the United States. And the Cubans walked out of it, which I bet the president appreciated.
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13: 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Still seeing brake lights. 285 southbound, the inner loop in DeKalb County. Even though that earlier crash cleared, looks like we got some left lane construction possibly here below Memorial Drive. Yep, I see it. Before you get down to Covington Highway, they are knocking out that left lane, so that's what's keeping that ride slow. And still seeing brake lights toward Midtown via I-85 southbound, leaving Georgia 400. 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Alex Williams, Triple Team Traffic, 95.5 WSB.
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15: Your host can be technically proficient at times, where I can go in, pull video during commercial break, and get it ready. So those of you who watch the video live stream, you get to actually see the video, not just the audio in some cases. I have found the president's remarks at the United Nations on Iran, and I shall play that for you now.
11: But I have a big decision to make. Will a deal be made with Iran that lets them rebuild and create a far greater country than it ever was before? Maybe one of the greatest in the Middle East or even the world. Or do I annihilate the Islamic Republic and do it quickly, never giving them a chance to kill and destroy people and countries again? Do I drive them into hell with no chance of survival and no hope of future greatness or generations? But I believe we'll make a deal right after the election, because it doesn't make sense for them not to. They're waiting to see how I do in the midterm election. What they don't realize is that I'm not running. I did that already and won in a landslide. We won in a giant landslide, and I'll be here for 2.5 years. The Republican Party is running, and I'll be helping them, but I am not running. I gave absolutely no credence and will not give credence to the election when it comes to Iran. It doesn't even enter my mind. The only thing that does is that Iran will never have a nuclear weapon.
15: Good for him. Powerful, forceful, and appropriate response that the election outcome should not be in his thinking when it comes to our national security. Now, some of you will disagree, but I don't think any president, Republican or Democrat, should be thinking about the elections in terms of national security. And frankly, I think the president did the right thing when he went into Iran. I just assumed we had a plan to actually deal with them, and apparently we did not, which was the problem. 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
7: It's 12:30. I'm Veronica Waters. The news this half hour is brought to you by Jim Ellis Automotive Group. WSB's top local story, life plus 20 years in prison for former East Point policeman Richard Goodine, sentenced by a Fulton County judge on convictions including aggravated sexual battery and child molestation. Goodine was convicted this summer of sexually assaulting a 15-year-old girl 8 years ago. Her sister read part of her victim impact statement today in court.
8: I stopped trusting people. For 8 years, I have carried what happened to me, and it has affected every part of my life.
7: Goodine was convicted of preying on vulnerable victims like that teenage girl or a woman who had been accused of shoplifting. Again, life plus 20 years in prison for Richard Goodine. We're looking for more information after a body is found in woods in the city of South Fulton. The discovery made after police got a call about shots fired in a neighborhood off Scarborough Road near Welcome All Road. It's not known yet whether or not this victim was victimized by those shots in the person down call. A Gwinnett County man convicted of sexually abusing a teenager will serve life in prison. It happened over a couple of months in 2024 while he had access to the girl. And later that year, when the 14-year-old girl's family saw Alejandro Rangel again, they noticed how uncomfortable she was, even crying when he was near. She told the family what happened, and they called Norcross Police. Rangel claimed he had only, quote, tickled the child. Hayden Panettiere's death is ruled an accidental overdose of several drugs, including fentanyl. A coroner in South Carolina making that determination today. The 36-year-old Panettiere was found unresponsive in an apartment in Greenville back in August. Her boyfriend and his brother were at the home at the time. President Trump says Cuba is a failed state and it will fall. He made the comment as he addressed world leaders at the United Nations General Assembly today. The Cuban delegation walked out on Trump as he took aim at the country. Meantime, the president says he has a decision to make when it comes to Iran, a big one. He says he could try to make a deal with them or annihilate the Islamic Republic. It is 12:32. Live team coverage of traffic and weather straight ahead.
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7: It's 12:34. Live team coverage of traffic and weather begins right now. First, the traffic. Alex Williams.
12: Left lane construction in DeKalb slowing you down. The barrels are out in that left lane. 285 south below Memorial Drive. Brake lights stretch back to Highway 78, the Stone Mountain Freeway. 285 southbound, the outer loop. Still watching those delays on the west side from South Cobb Drive getting down to I-20. From the Trustdale.com Traffic Center, Triple Team Traffic, 95.5 WSB.
13: I'm WSB meteorologist Christina Edwards. Mostly cloudy skies today with scattered rain showers and thunderstorms, some of which could produce some damaging wind gusts and locally heavy downpours. Today's high is 89, lows tonight in the low 70s.
7: Temperature up to 78 degrees now at 12:35 in Midtown Atlanta. 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I'm Veronica Waters, 95.5 WSB.
15: My people. Welcome. It is Eric Erickson. I'm delighted to have you guys with me. Thank you very much for hanging out with me. The phone number's 877-973-7425. Again, those of you, particularly in the Southeast, but you can fly. 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As I keep telling people, it's not kid-friendly or mother-approved, but it's going to be a ton of fun. 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Time is running out to get your tickets. We got to move on to this horrific story in Canada. And a little bit of broken record time. Yes, there is a theological point I got to make out of the gate here. And I really do. And some of you, my Catholic friends in particular, disagree with me on this. But, you know, knowing the kids, they get off the boat, all the animals come out, you know it smelled gross in there. They come out and God says, you know what, if any man or animal willfully takes the life of a human being, you got to get rid of them. It's not an accidental death, it's murder. You if an animal or a human murders someone, you got to wipe that person or animal from the gene pool because it's a matter of respect for life. It's a matter of respect for life. It sounds counterintuitive. You got to kill someone who kills someone, except if you allow the person who murdered to continue to exist in society, what you are saying is that the innocent life of a human does not matter. And it is the ultimate punishment, capital punishment, to annihilate someone from the gene pool because they showed such disrespect for human life as to take that human life. And this was before the law was given to Moses. This was before all that. And I personally, I'm from the Reformed background. I find it binding on humanity. The things that God did before he gave the laws he gave to us before the actual laws on the tablet, they're binding on all generations. Now, some people interpret scripture differently. That is totally fine. Like, for example, God says, don't eat anything with blood in it. I don't eat blood sausage or things like that. That is the one religious, and I realize in the New Testament, Jesus tells Peter to kill and eat. But I think you could reconcile the two of them together because in Noah gets off the boat and God says, don't eat the blood. Don't eat blood. Blood has life in it. Don't eat it. And so I don't eat. Yes, I eat red meat, but I'm not like eating blood sausage and stuff. But I realize esoteric theological point, but here's the point. The argument from the Almighty to man is that you have to respect life. And when one does not respect life by taking that life willfully, you must get rid of that person, because otherwise it permeates, it ripples through society, and society begins to devalue life as a whole. And I want you to think about the places that have gotten rid of the death penalty. You know what all of them have in common? In every society in the West that has a Judeo-Christian background in particular, and in communist societies that reject God altogether, do you know what societies that got rid of the death penalty have in common? They are the most pro-abortion societies on planet Earth. You go to a country without a death penalty, and you will go to a country that is licentious and permissive of abortion on demand. You know, the other thing that is happening in these countries is the rise of assisted suicide. They call it euthanasia. They hide behind euphemism. It is murdering someone. It is willfully taking someone's life. It's murder. And societies that have begun to disrespect life by allowing people to willfully take the life of an innocent without real punishment for that person, which is taking them out of the gene pool, those societies begin to willfully enact legislation to allow the killing of babies up until birth, in some cases the killing of babies after birth, and in more and more cases the killing of the old and the infirmed. Now, I want you to know this is a sensitive subject in my house. My wife saw her birth mother die of birth cancer, or breast cancer. My wife has stage 4 lung cancer, for which there is no cure. And my wife is like, when it's time to go, it's time to go. And I'm like, there's theology in suffering. We're working in my Sunday school class right now. I'm teaching people through Lamentations. And there's something to be said about lament. I don't know that we lament enough in our society. Cry out to God. There's a ministry, not just a theology, there's a ministry in suffering. And this is it. When people decide, you know what, it's my time to go, your family may not be ready for you to go. And you have, I think, just as your family has an obligation to you, you have an obligation to your family. And I realize this is a sensitive subject, but your family, in seeing you suffer and fade, comes to terms with your death and gets to a point where they're ready for death to come get you. And most of the people who decide to check out with assisted suicide check out before your family is ready for you to depart, and it has a lasting psychological impact on the family. But increasingly, there are societies where when the state decides it's your time to go, it's your time to go. And they deprive the family of that guidance. One of the worst offenders on planet Earth essentially engaged in a genocide of the elderly is our top hat, also known as Canada. There is a horrific story out of Canada. The family of an 83-year-old Canadian woman is demanding answers after she died through the country's medical assistance and dying program, despite allegedly becoming distraught when told the procedure would end her life and showing signs of cognitive decline. The Daily Mail reported Sunday 83-year-old Christian grandmother Brigitte Stegman was killed under Canada's physician-assisted suicide program called MAID. MAID in Canada got a whole new meaning. Her granddaughter, Bridget Cranendonk, said that she was her grandmother's primary caregiver and that the family had decided to place Stegman at the Pearl Care Home in Caniffton due to physical and mental decline. But according to Cranendonk, her grandmother still had a good appetite, even following a stomach cancer diagnosis, and rejected the idea of using MAID when presented with the option. Everything changed in June when Cranendonk left to go on a 10-day trip with her husband. She remained in regular contact with the care home and was told her grandmother had fallen and would need a wheelchair, but she was not initially alerted to dramatic decline. Then on July 3rd, near the end of her trip, Cranadoc said she received a call informing her the home planned to arrange a maid assessment for Stegman, despite her grandmother saying she didn't want assisted death. Cranadoc said when she returned, she asked a nurse at the Pearl who had initiated maid. The nurse became abrasive and defensive. She was like, well, I'm just trying to advocate for her. I'm doing what's right for her. After returning from her trip, Cranadoc said she found out her grandmother had already had her first maid consultation. The granddaughter said that Stegman struggled during the assessment of her mental capacity, incorrectly answered questions about members of her family. Cranadoc said she was presented for Stegman's second maid assessment, and said the doctor really used loose terms, never said death or dying. She explained maid to my grandmother by saying, we're going to give you medicine, you're going to feel at peace, and I just want you to know that you won't have a bowel movement. When Cranadoc interjected and said she doesn't understand what you're saying, the doctor looked at Stegman and said, we're going to make sure you won't have any more pain, and deemed her fit. 2 days before Stegman's death, Cranadoc asked her grandmother if she understood that she would die, and Stegman said she had made a mistake. It didn't matter. Cranadoc said the nurse who administered the IV was not wearing gloves and had a hard time putting it in her right arm, pierced her grandmother many times. There was blood all over the place. And the doctor said she was there to give her medicine. They killed the woman. They killed the woman. One in every 20 deaths in Canada is now physician-assisted suicide. More people die each year in Canada from physician-assisted suicide than die from gun deaths in the United States. The world acts in horror to the gun violence in the United States, and it is understandable. But the world does not act in horror to the massive numbers of doctors killing patients in Canada. A society that no longer values life. The Canadians have given up. And you know, it's the Christians in Canada who are standing up against this, no one else. You know, in the United Kingdom, they actually killed the physician-assisted suicide bill in Parliament. It almost won, came close to winning, but was rejected. It was a cross-party rejection. The liberals, the conservatives, Labour, the Greens, and numbers of people from each of the parties rejected it. Overwhelmingly, the conservatives rejected it. Physician-assisted suicide. We can look at Canada and see it gets out of hand. We can look at Europe and see it's getting out of hand. In Europe, they just killed a kid. I think in Belgium or the Netherlands, they killed a kid because he was 10 years old and had Down syndrome. In Iceland now, they actively test mothers for whether or not a child is going to have Down syndrome, a deeply unreliable test, I might add, and encourage, if not pressure, women into having abortions if they test positive. For anybody who doesn't know this, the test for Down syndrome in utero is deeply unreliable. In fact, we didn't even take it for our kids. My wife, our second child in particular, my wife had to be on blood thinners, so it was considered a high-risk pregnancy, so we had a specialist doctor we had to go to, and the doctor was like, oh, well, you'll just abort and start over. Just matter of fact, just abort and start over. And he thought we were crazy for rejecting the test. They're like, we're not killing our kid, so there's no reason to do the test. You do the test. Do you know how many people I know who the test came back as positive and their child was born healthy? Yet I know a lot of people who they take the test like, well, we don't want a disabled kid, so they do an abortion. The society, secular Western society, revolves around a death cult. And in Canada, it is manifesting itself in the most perverse ways, where massive numbers of people are being murdered on a regular basis by doctors who don't actually tell some of the old and infirm that they're actually going to be killed, just that you're going to be at peace. There's another story out of Canada recently where a Catholic priest has turned down maid multiple times. Fox News interviewed a woman the other day who cannot get in. She has cervical cancer. She cannot get into an oncologist. They scheduled her for an appointment and didn't tell her about it. And they said, well, your next appointment will be next year. In fact, this particular woman, she knew she had cancer. Do you know how she knew that she had cancer? because she got a notice in the mail from the Department of Public Health in Canada that they would be glad to help her go through medically assisted dying due to her diagnosis. She had not yet heard she had cervical cancer, but she got a note in the mail that they would gladly help her commit suicide because of her diagnosis. She knew she must have cancer because she got the notice on, hey, we'll help you commit suicide, before she saw the doctor. And then the doctor was like, well, we can't see until next year because you missed the appointment we set up for you that we forgot to tell you about. These people in Canada, they're trying to wipe out their own population. It's madness. Made in Canada. A whole new meaning to made in Canada. M-A-I-D instead of M-A-D-E. Made in Canada. Death in Canada. And by the way, there are states in this country that are expanding medically assisted suicide. A lot of progressive states in this country are embracing it. They should look on the horrors. We should all look on the horrors and be alarmed at the rise of this. We've gone from Jack Kevorkian now to, in Canada, using it as a way to solve problems with medical costs. Hey, let's just kill the old people. That'll be a budget line item that saves us money in the long term. It's all about making the decisions on what saves money, not saves lives. There is a ministry in dying, and the Canadians have decided to give up that ministry as they've given up God himself to a secular society that makes it too easy to die and too hard to live. It's an abomination. And the Canadians should be ashamed of themselves.
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12: 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Found a crash in Kennesaw. Right now, it's on the left and right shoulder, 75 southbound, just past Chastain Road, exit 271, but still causing delays from Wade Green Road. We'll keep an eye on it, see if any lanes get blocked. Left lane construction still active in DeKalb County, 285 southbound, the inner loop approaching Covington Highway, exit 43. Keeping that ride on the brakes back through Clarkston. 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
22: 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Chris, financial study after financial study keeps showing us a troubling trend. Many Americans believe they could work and work and work with no end in sight and still not have enough saved to retire comfortably. And that's the key word here. So how do we retire comfortably?
23: One of the things I think everybody listening should focus on is pick a retirement date. If you're in a traditional job and it's not your passion and you don't own the company, pick a retirement date. Do you want to retire at 62? Do you want to retire at 65? Pick that date, meet with us, and let's go get it. And we will map it out, but give us a target to hit. My expectation is if you came in and we broke all of that down and created a financial plan around it, my inclination is that you go back to work with a totally different attitude.
29: Yeah.
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29: right,
23: 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I think, and I would hope, we can lift some of that burden for you.
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1: 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Natural gas. I didn't know natural gas was regulated by the U.S. Congress until 1993. Back in 1989, Congress passed a law that ended the regulation of natural gas. They set the date for the end. What they did is they controlled the price of the wellheads of natural gas pumps until January 1st, 1993. It turns out, by the way, Mario Cuomo said, it turns out that a lot of liberal Democrats, myself included, were just wrong about the behavior patterns that would occur if natural gas was decontrolled. Prices didn't go through the roof after a partial decontrol measure went in effect in 1985. And we've had a stabilization of supply. Even Howard Metzenbaum of Ohio, the only senator who made an effort to block the final decontrol bill, concedes that consumers were indifferent because prices have been going down since they initially partially deregulated. And you know what? Natural gas prices have continued to go down in this country, even as supply has gone up. We have record exports from this country of natural gas. We have record production of natural gas. And the prices have continued to go down and down and down and down since the government got out of the way. The free market lowered prices, and the argument was that the free market would raise prices, and the people who believed that were just wrong. It's another reason the government should get out of control, out of markets. Let the free market work. The free market works in technology right now, and computer chips and stuff have gone up in prices because of demand for AI. 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
5: It's 1 o'clock. I'm Veronica Waters. WSB's top local story. The former East Point police officer convicted of sexually assaulting a teen while on duty 8 years ago is sentenced to life in prison plus 20 years. One victim had her sister read her victim impact statement in a Fulton County courtroom today. She said when she heard the word guilty at trial, she finally felt heard.
6: Whatever was broken inside of you, you chose to break other people's lives, including mine. I was only 15 years old. You changed my life forever. You took away my trust, my sense of safety, and a part of me that I never get back.
5: There was also a woman Goodine assaulted who had been accused of shoplifting. Prosecutor said in this case, Goodine assaulted the teen over several hours in his car, then dropped her off at her mother's house, and then showed up at the hospital when her mom took her there for an exam. Prosecutors say they had never seen anything like that before. It is 82 degrees now in Midtown Atlanta. WSB meteorologist Christina Edwards is forecasting mostly cloudy skies today. Scattered rain, showers, and storms throughout the day and a high of 80. Atlanta's most accurate and dependable forecast is coming up. A Norcross man convicted of sexually abusing a teenager will serve life in prison. Happened over a couple of months in 2024 when he had access to the girl. Later that year, when the 14-year-old girl's family saw Alejandro Rangel again, they noticed how uncomfortable she was, even crying whenever he was near. She told the family what happened. They called Norcross Police. The Fulton County District Attorney's Office says they are pleased with this outcome. Rangel had claimed that he only had, quote, tickled the child. President Trump addresses the United Nations General Assembly, says he has a big decision to make when it comes to Iran. Could he make a deal with them, making them a far greater country than it ever was before, he says, or?
7: Or do I annihilate the Islamic Republic and do it quickly, never giving them a chance to kill and destroy people and countries again?
5: The president also railed against Cuba, calling them a failed nation. The Cuban delegation walked out as the president was speaking about their country. The parents of Nolan Wells call for further investigation after a grand jury in Mississippi declines to bring charges in the 18-year-old's death after a 4th of July trip. His mother, Christine Wells.
8: It is our hope that our local authorities will do what they need to do, because us having the preliminary autopsy results and hearing nothing from them, it's heartbreaking.
5: The grand jury report has been released. The panel said that his death was consistent with drowning. Governor Kemp announces today a world leader in tire production investing $1.2 billion to expand in Georgia. Pirelli's U.S. headquarters has been located in Rome since 2002, currently employs 230 people. The Italian-based company plans to expand in two phases, with the bulk of that hiring beginning in 2029, with the facility projected at full operations by 2033. WSB News Time 102. Live team coverage of traffic and weather straight ahead.
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5: 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Alex Williams is checking your afternoon commute in the WSB 24-hour traffic center.
14: New trouble in Midtown. Crash in the left lane next to the HOV lane. 7585 northbound at 10th Street. Exit 250. Delays filling in there back to I-20. Left lane construction still active in DeKalb. 285 southbound. The inner loop before you get to Covington Highway. That's got you on the brakes just south of Lawrenceville Highway. From the Trustdale.com Traffic Center, Triple Team Traffic, 95.5 WSB.
15: I'm WSB meteorologist Christina Edwards. Mostly cloudy skies today with scattered rain showers and thunderstorms, some of which could produce some damaging wind gusts and locally heavy downpours. Today's high is 89, lows tonight in the low 70s.
5: 83 degrees right now in Union City, 86 in Hiram, and 82 in Midtown Atlanta at 106. 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I'm Veronica Waters, 95.5 WSB.
2: My people, I am so happy to have you. The phone number is 877-973-7425. If you want to be on the program, if you text Eric, E-R-I-C-K, to 33777, you get the show notes links, the four things to know in the afternoon link, all the social media links, all this great stuff. Would love to have you. Programming note, I am out on Friday. It's my daughter. We are taking her to celebrate her 21st birthday. We're going out to the desert to shoot machine guns. It's going to be a ton of fun. And then they discovered that they also can shoot flamethrowers. And I'm like, we can do the flamethrowers. She and her brother, quite excited. We need to talk about the outrage machine. Let me pull up this Converse. Apologize. Okay. So, if you haven't seen it, it's one of the dumbest things. In fact, I want to read you a snippet from ABC7 New York. The sneaker company Converse has removed social media ads that sparked outrage among critics who viewed it as evoking the Ku Klux Klan and lynching. The Instagram ad photo showed K-pop singer Karina wearing a skirt and holding a pair of Chuck 70X sneakers. Critics lashed out online, saying that a white triangular image created by lighting on the skirt resembled a KKK hood and that the way she held the sneakers made them look like the dangling feet of a lynching victim. If that sounds stupid to you, it's because you're a smart person. And the critics were stupid. The key phrase here, the key four words in this story, critics lashed out online. You know, remember a couple weeks ago, Alexandria Ocasio-Cortez laughed and said, ha ha, woke won. Woke One is well, Woke One was a bit much. So if you want to understand what the KKK hood was, is that this K-pop star is standing in the middle of a star that is a spotlight projected star, and she's standing in the middle, and so the north point of the star goes up her skirt and forms the point of the northern tip of the star, of the upper tip of the star. And she is holding a pair of Converse shoes. And if you look closely, it appears like they're almost dangling. And then you see her arm holding them. And she's surrounded on all sides by these shoes. And it was an aesthetic ad that came over from Asia that Converse decided to populate here. And it went viral. Y'all, this is Converse failed at the game. And this, by the way, goes back to Nike's failures. Nike's failures as a business. Converse is now part of Nike. And Nike is too comfortable apologizing to and carrying water for the white wokes. And the white wokes were outraged. Oh, yes, yeah, so some non-white activists were outraged too, but it was mostly the white wokes. The white wokes were furious. The only way to play the game is to not play the game. The outrage machine online. You know what? There is a common pattern now in the United States. It's a very common pattern where companies see online outrage and the media runs the outrage. The media runs the outrage story from the malcontents online. And the malcontents online are thereafter able to generate headlines. And the malcontents online are empowered by the rage machine. Had Converse done nothing, had Converse instead issued a statement and said, "We did nothing wrong. The ad shows a woman holding shoes," the story would go away. But now what Converse has done, what Nike did by bending into Colin Kaepernick and lecturing Americans, what they did is they've empowered the malcontents to be further malcontented. I've been saying a while now, the only way out of the Iran mess is through the Iran mess. The only way out of the social media outrage mob machine is to not play their game. It's to go through it, to ignore it. The social media outrage machine does nothing but stir up mobs. And Converse is not the first. And now it has guaranteed it's not going to be the last. People lose their minds on social media. And the grievance crowd, you see it on the right with the racial grievance mongers feeding the white nationalist grievance mongers, feeding the Christian nationalist grievance mongers, feeding the national socialist grievance mongers. Had that Joel Webin guy the other day come out and say that he's going to sue people who call him a national socialist. He's a nationalist. And now today he's come out for socialism. Just don't call him a national socialist, I guess. I don't know. None of it makes sense. It's all about outrage. It's all about generating outrage. It's all about generating clicks. And the more clicks you generate for yourself, you think you get more clout. And the more clout you have, you use it as a cudgel. People online are not humble. There is no humility. There's no humility for any of this. It's about empowerment of the mob. And by the way, look, I got to tell you, people on both sides harness it. I saw my buddy Ben Domenech yesterday say Republicans should be thankful that Zoran Mandami cannot run for president. He and President Trump hung out in at Gracie Mansion. This is the president hanging out with him.
16: No, I certainly hope he will be a great mayor. You have to understand, I want what's good for New York. I want what's good for the country. So if I had a choice of having him be a bad mayor or horrible mayor, I don't want that. I want him to be a great mayor. And he certainly got potential, got great potential.
2: And, you know, Mamdani is being attacked for welcoming the president to Gracie Mansion. The left is outraged at Mamdani. The right is outraged at the president. The president's a New Yorker. He wants to root for New York's mayor. The president may not live in New York anymore, but he loves New York, and people are outraged about it. Mamdani has figured out how to harness the outrage machine to send the online mob after his targets. There is a powerful force of malcontented people online. And the demagogues of America can leverage their outrage machine to target businesses. Sometimes it's the right, sometimes it's the left. Sometimes it's justified, sometimes it's not. I was totally down with people angry with Bud Light. It was just deeply insulting that Bud Light came out with the Dylan Mulvaney stuff. And what was really insulting was it wasn't just that they used Dylan Mulvaney. It was that the head of marketing for Bud Light at the time came out and said, essentially, they're trying to get away from white guys. That they want to reshape their image away from white guys watching football. And it was intended to be alienating and insulting. The Converse ad was not intending to be alienating and insulting. It was an artistic picture that, as I understand it, came from an Asian ad campaign that no one had problems with, comes to this country, and it was the online mob that got outraged about it. Most people didn't see the ad. Most people had no idea. Had Converse just ignored it all, it would have gone away, and instead the outraged mob fired it up. And too often we're seeing this. Look at the AI stuff. How much of the AI outrage? You know, we now know that the original concerns about water usage came from an organization funded by the Chinese Communist Party. An environmental group in this country that's taken money from the Chinese Communist Party is the one that started the outrage over the water usage when golf courses in this country use more water than most AI data centers. It's 100% recycled at the golf courses, 98, 99% recycled, but also a lot of recycled water at the AI data centers. But the online outrage mob can be harnessed by the left for political action and also sometimes harnessed by the right for political action. It's just the left does it more because the left is really online and secular, and they don't really believe in God. They believe in government. They believe in their own power to enact social justice as opposed to just being laid back and relaxed. You know, my wife, as just side note, we had to take our dog to the groomer yesterday. And my wife texted me and she said they called and they were just like bending over backwards to apologize for stuff. And I was like, I don't care. It's just our dog. And they couldn't believe that I was so laid back, my wife said. And it's like, it's like me too. Like, we do not get worked up about stuff. People are trying to do their job. There's no reason, if you know they're trying to do their job, to just be infuriated with them. I was flying back from Atlanta or from Washington on Sunday. And the flight was late. And I will tell you, it aggravated me because they said that we were waiting on the flight attendants, that they were stuck in security. And when the flight attendants showed up, they all had this massive order of Starbucks. And it was very clear to every single person in the room that had been waiting for 30 minutes for the flight attendants to show up. They were not stuck in security. They were stuck in the Starbucks line. But it wasn't the gate agent's fault. And there was this one couple that insisted on lecturing the gate agent. And I was like, y'all, it's not her fault. She doesn't know. She doesn't know these people are somewhere that they probably shouldn't be, that it's not security. And sure enough, they come up with the Starbucks. And I was like, okay, you want to yell at the flight attendants for delaying our flight so they can get a massive Starbucks order? I'm okay with that. But on the way up to Washington, we were delayed. Our flight didn't take off until close to midnight. I was worried we weren't going to be able to go because of the noise rules in D.C. at Reagan National. But we did. The pilot got all the way out to the runway and realized after another delay he wouldn't be able to make it. He would be over time, so we had to go back to the gate, get another pilot. And everyone just kind of understood. It sucks, but the weather was terrible. None of these people are God. They cannot control the weather. And everybody went along with it. But I constantly encounter these high maintenance people. Like, dude, what are you doing? It's this barista can't help that they're backed up. Like, why are you being a jerk to people? And so in social media now, people get clout by being jerks. People get clout by being demeaning to other people. And people get clout by steering outrage. And the only way to get through this is to simply not play the game. Do not give in to the online wokes. Do not give in to the online mob. Inevitably, on the left and the right, people begin to believe that what happens on social media, particularly Twitter and Blue Sky, is real life, that it begins to be reflective of real life. Rarely does it. Most of these people are in bubbles. And they live in a bubble where everyone agrees with them. And anyone who penetrates the bubble and disagrees, they think is the outcast. When nine times out of ten, it's them and their weird views. Whether it's the people I was writing about last week that are all about we should deny women the ability to get jobs. They should have to stay home and have kids. And men should not be allowed to opt out of families. And it's just all weird stuff. Bunch of weirdos who believe that social media is weird, real life. It's weird life, not real life. Converse and Nike continue to fall for the woke mobs. Nike is now out of the S&P 100 for the first time since 1998, because Nike decided to go woke and lecture everyone and then got wrapped up in the online mob and has dragged Converse down with it. The only way to play the game is to not play the game on both sides.
4: 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Those who disagree with him, also listen to see what he's going to say next. 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
14: 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Still watching the left lane construction in DeKalb, 285 southbound before you get down to Covington Highway exit 43. Slow in the ride through Clarkston. Earlier crash northbound 7585 north in Midtown at 10th Street. That's cleared. And still got one working left and right shoulder in Kennesaw, 75 southbound just south of Chastain Road. 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
2: 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A little more on the outrage stuff. I don't know if you guys saw Sunday night's game between Indianapolis and in Kansas City was a fantastic game. The Chiefs pulled it out 33-30. Against the Colts. Sunday nights, my buddies come over, we watch football, smoke cigars, and I cook. My wife actually cooked on Sunday night. It was fantastic. And had pecan pie and taco shell pasta, one of my favorite meals, and we watched this game. It was phenomenal. It was a phenomenal game. And at some point during the game, Taylor Swift, her Travis Kelce, her husband, makes an incredible play. And she is standing up, pointing to her wedding ring on her hand, saying, "That's my husband." And it went viral because the online outrage mob decided Taylor Swift should not cheer on her husband. Of all the stupid things to get worked up about, people are mad at Taylor Swift for getting married. Brad Wilcox of the Institute for Family Studies has some data on this. This is kind of wild. Let me just read you his tweet. "Taylor Swift isn't an outlier for going wild over 'that's my husband.' Wives who rate their husbands as more masculine are happier and far less likely to consider divorce. 74% of wives with more masculine husbands are very happy in their marriages versus 69% of wives with less masculine husbands. 64% say divorce is not at all likely versus 45% for less masculine husbands." Full disclosure. My wife has more guns, tattoos, and motorcycles than I do. I'm not worried about it. She is apparently, as of now, a happily married woman. And she was cheering on her husband, making a touchdown at the game. And people are outraged. People literally are furious with Taylor Swift for cheering on her husband, saying, "That's my husband," when he did this. It's just a great thing. We should normalize cheering on your spouse when they do something. You know what? My wife is so awesome. My wife pulls UPS trucks for fun. Doesn't sound fun to you or me. But my wife has done strongman competitions. She's also done three gun competitions. We should be cheering on our spouses when they do great things. my spouse cheers me on for ordering these sheets from Cozy Earth because we both love them because they're so light and comfortable and cool sleeping. 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
5: It's 1:30. I'm Veronica Waters. The news this half hour brought to you by Ben Hill Renovations. WSB's top local story. The sister of a woman sexually assaulted for hours by an East Point cop in his patrol car back in 2018 speaks out at his sentencing today. She was only 15 years old at the time.
29: For 8 years, I have had to live with the consequences of what you did. Today, you finally have to live with them too.
5: A Fulton County judge sentencing Richard Goodine to life in prison plus 20 years. A jury convicted him of charges including aggravated child molestation. A broken water main breaks up the school routine for some young DeKalb County students. Students from nearby Columbia Elementary had to be relocated because of the break on Columbia Woods Drive. Residents may find they have no water as DeKalb watershed crews are working on this repair. Few details this hour as Cobb County Police probe the discovery of a body found near a pond in the area of Pine Grove Drive in Powder Springs. Detectives are looking into the circumstances surrounding the death. The GBI responds as Atlanta police call in their help on the investigation of a body found on Chattahoochee Avenue this morning. Authorities cordoned off an area near westbound at the Works Apartments and the Chattahoochee Food Works Food Hall. No details yet on the person's ID or whether foul play is expected. A grand jury in Jackson County, Mississippi is out with a report saying it won't pursue criminal charges in the death of teenager Nolan Wells. He was last seen with friends July 4th on a boat near Horn Island in the Gulf. Now, the report says the evidence as of now appears to show his death accidental, but his family is pushing back on those claims. Their attorney, Ben Crump. Attorney Ben Crump.
30: If it was your child, you would want the investigation to stay open and active.
5: The cause of death is still undetermined after two autopsies. The grand jury says that Wells' death was consistent with drowning. It's 1:32. Live team coverage of traffic and weather next.
31: Termites are called silent destroyers. 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
5: Hey, that drum beat means it's live team coverage of traffic and weather time. Alex Williams is watching the early afternoon commute.
4: Hey, Veronica, still watching this left lane construction in DeKalb, 285 south between Memorial Drive and Covington Highway, keeping that slow zone in place, starting at Highway 78 to Stone Mountain Freeway. 75 southbound now slow out of Acworth into Kennesaw due to a crash, not blocking any lanes. It's on that left and right shoulder just past Chastain Road, exit 271, but still causing those delays out of Cherokee into Cobb County. From the Trustdale.com Traffic Center, Triple Team Traffic, 95.5 WSB.
6: I'm WSB meteorologist Christina Edwards. Mostly cloudy skies today with scattered rain showers and thunderstorms, some of which could produce some damaging wind gusts and locally heavy downpours. Today's high is 89, lows tonight in the low 70s.
5: And we're seeing some clouds out there right now. We're looking at 83 degrees in Fayetteville. It's 79 in Cumming and 79 in Midtown Atlanta at 135. More news at 2 o'clock. Breaking news when it happens. I'm Veronica Waters, 95.5 WSB.
2: Ladies and gentlemen, boys and girls, people across America, I would like to report a homicide. Yes, I would like to report a homicide. The Keisha Crimeway Bottoms campaign has flatlined in Georgia. The latest advertisement from Rick Jackson is a lesson in advertising for every single person who is running for office on either side of the aisle on how you focus on a key issue. And key issue in Georgia, crime. This ad is nothing. I'm going to play you the ad. Right, this ad is a homicide. This ad is a brutal beatdown of Keisha Lance Bottoms running for governor in Georgia. It's remarkable. Yes, my kid's saying, yep, a white male billionaire kills black woman. Well, the campaign killed the campaign. Her campaign doesn't have any money to respond as John Ossoff is having to give her ads. Now, I'm playing this and somebody says, oh, you're talking about Georgia. No, I'm talking about the brilliance when a campaign comes together and is run by competent people and you make just killer advertisements. Just listen to this.
7: John Ossoff, I'm Robert, you need police, fire, and ambulance.
10: I don't know. Please come, okay?
12: I'm sorry. Do you need EMS?
10: Yeah, she does.
12: Okay.
10: Actually, did they shoot you? He shot her. Oh my God.
13: We are not answering 911 calls right now to the person that is you. If you can reach out to other zones, I will.
14: Severe stress for units also.
15: There's a young man that has been shot and killed. If you can get a unit out there, he's been on the ground. There's no police that have come. He's dead already.
16: I'm so proud of everything I did as mayor and how I pushed through and how the city navigated.
17: Lord, this is somebody's baby.
18: Okay, and please tell me why does she look dead?
17: Oh, yes, she's dead. Oh, my gosh, I see blood.
19: I don't know what happened. Everyone's just running, literally. Everyone came out of security just running.
26: If you can get to somewhere safe, do so.
27: Oh, my God. Bro, I just watched her get kidnapped from in front of my house.
35: Yes, I'm in Lenox Mall. I just witnessed someone get, a young lady get shot.
36: You have reached the city of Atlanta 911. Your call is very important to us. Please do not hang up. The next available operator will answer your call.
2: That's it. That's the ad. Now, that is a minute, 30 seconds running on social media. It is going to be trimmed down and run on radio and television across the state of Georgia and in streaming services and the like with advertising. That's the ad. And by the way, so the footage, for those of you who don't see the footage, is pictures of the riots in 2020, the summer riot season upon Atlanta, where Keisha Lance Bottoms sided with the rioters against the police and the police officers walked off the job. That's what's happening here. This is a brilliant, brilliant, brilliant ad campaign by Rick Jackson's team. Just, y'all, it is wild how incompetent her campaign is. But it is even more wild to me that we have a Republican campaign this year that is running such good ads. When you compare it, for example, to Ken Paxton in Texas or even Mike Hollins in Georgia and the ads, that the AI drivel that they're running as opposed to just like reality stuff. Actual reality. Like in Texas, it just boggles my mind. They're not just showing the weirdo clips of James Tallarico on TV over and over and over and over. They have the audio. They're not showing the clips. They've got this AI-generated dreck. In Michigan, yesterday I played you the ad that's gone viral up there. Todd Beamer from Flight 93, who said, let's roll, his last words, recorded words at least. His father is voicing an ad for a PAC against Abdul El Sayed, using Hassan Piker's words over and over that America deserved 9/11. And El Sayed saying he refuses to distance himself from anything Hassan Piker has said. This is brilliant stuff by these ads. The Great Lakes PAC up in Michigan is likewise firing on all cylinders. Some fantastic ads. The Jackson, I just haven't seen a campaign in the last couple of years firing on all cylinders like Jackson. They mapped out the campaign so well, the Democrats never saw it coming. They expected the other guy, and they didn't get the other guy, Burt Jones, the lieutenant governor. They got Rick Jackson, and he is just murdering the Keisha Lance Bottoms campaign. Just, I mean, at some point, I expect her to scream racism and misogyny and patriarchy because of what's going on to her campaign. It's just brilliant stuff. I gotta pivot now for that. I saw that ad come across last night. The team sent it to me and said, we thought you would like it. I was like, oh my gosh, do I love this ad. All it is because, you know, so the other thing you need to understand is the Democrats now around the country are continuing to deny what happened in 2020. They want to focus on January 6, 2021, while denying that the summer riot season was upon us in 2020. They don't want to believe it. They don't want to acknowledge it. They don't want to say it was real. The fiery but mostly peaceful protests. And now I must pivot to General Motors. Y'all, I'm a little aggravated with this company. I have a Yukon Denali. I like it. This is my third or fourth one. I had a Tahoe before it. I loved my Tahoe. You know, the car I really miss though is my 4Runner, but now the 4Runners don't have 6-cylinder engines. And I'm sorry, Toyota, you can tell me your 4-cylinder has to get up and go, and it really doesn't. I'll go for the Lexus version has a 6-cylinder, which I don't want anything less than a 6-cylinder. And spare me the, oh, it's just so good and all the, no, spare me. I don't buy it. I don't believe you. I'm actually been considering with gas prices, maybe it's time for me to get a Tesla. Not one of those ugly Cybertrucks. I will not get a Cybertruck, the most useless, ugliest car on the road. Oh, it's got so much utility. No, it doesn't. It has blind spots galore. You're just driving a battery-powered tank that can charge your house at night, and no social utility or value for this vehicle. You just like it because it makes other people angry that you have that bad a taste in vehicles. It's the ugliest thing on the road. I mean, I've seen ugly vehicles. That vehicle in particular is like the ugliest thing. But I digress. GM made the unfortunate decision to get rid of Apple CarPlay from its cars, and now they're trying to walk it back without walking it back. They claim that future electric cars will have their own system. I'm a GM owner, and I got to tell you, if GM is in charge of the computer programming within their vehicles, you're never going to go anywhere because it's garbage. The amount of times that my screen crashes, they finally did a system update a while back that I think has stopped the crashes from happening. It's just Android-based, and it's garbage. I prefer my CarPlay. And apparently, they're now bringing it back. They're saying they're going to get rid of it over time, but they're actually not getting rid of it, which is good. But one thing they're doing, this is remarkable. 22 days ago, General Motors signed a contract with Lockheed Martin to convert one of its car factories to a weapons manufacturing facility. And General Motors, the car company, is now making the shells of Patriot missiles, and they're cranking them out at a more rapid clip than anyone thought they could do. This is from Melissa Chin, who is a vice president for strategy risks, a global consultancy firm and analytical firm, writes at The Spectator. Pretty cool. General Motors was able to retool a car factory to make the outer shells of the Patriot missiles. They managed to make the delivery 22 days after signing the contract. Lockheed says this work normally takes months or years from the previous supplier, General Dynamics. There's a strain of neoliberal thinking that says that domestic car manufacturers can't compete. They should just be allowed to fail. No bailouts. Just let Japan or China make the cars. Imagine if we had believed the auto manufacturing was something to offshore. Well, actually, we allowed it to happen, Melissa Chin. You got that part wrong. And General Motors, what happened? General Motors, Ford, to an extent, Chrysler, came back under competition and came back better than ever. Remember, for a time, General Motors innovated with Saturn until their bankruptcy, got around some of the union labor rules. Actually, our industrial base responded without government subsidy. We don't need the government to subsidize. We get sclerotic with government subsidy. It's General Dynamics, I would note, that has been the government-subsidized weapons manufacturer that couldn't compete with a free market entity like General Motors. And General Motors was able to do this. Lockheed Martin said Thursday the GM Defense Initiative delivered an initial batch of housing components for its PAC-3 MSE Patriot interceptors in August, 22 days after the company signed a contract. The contract was signed August 6th, and GM Defense delivered the first batch of components August 28th, Lockheed said. The delivery establishes a second supplier for Patriot missile housing alongside General Dynamics, which takes forever. Now, sadly, people like Melissa Chin and others, they're learning the wrong lesson from this. The right lesson is that the heavily subsidized defense contractors are taking forever. The hungry automotive company that wants a new line of work was able to convert a factory and in 22 days turn out components. And yet these people are looking at this and say, we must protect our industrial supply. No, you don't need to protect your industrial supply. You need to let the free market work because the free market's doing a much better job. Also, I got to tell you, kudos to Lockheed Martin for doing this with General Motors. If you don't know, General Motors is where Bill, I think it's Knudsen was his name. He was the architect of U.S. industrial policy and the war machine during World War II. We as a nation can choose to be dynamic. We as a nation can choose to do great things. General Motors in the private sector, looking for a new line of work, converted an auto factory, and cranked out in 22 days things that General Dynamics, the defense contractor that is heavily government subsidized, takes them months, if not years, to do. This is the free market at work. To say that we need to preserve our industrial base is to distract from the fact that our industrial base, when allowed in the free market to do great things, adapts and performs better than anyone else. It's a terrible, terrible, terrible lesson to think that this requires government subsidy. It does not require government subsidy. Not in any way, shape, or form. This was the private sector. This was not the government. This was not government industrial policy commanding it. It was General Motors seeing an opportunity and taking it for the best. This is great news. This is actually really deeply encouraging that the United States could see a private sector company in the private sector ramp up in 22 days after signing a contract and already deliver stuff that was taking months, if not years, to deliver. That actually gives me some hope that we're not as far gone as we otherwise would be. It gives me real hope that our private sector can respond to the shortages we've had. And it gives me real hope that in responding to these shortages, we have an arsenal within our democracy that can actually take out the Iranians because the Iranians deeply, desperately need to be taken out. I've got hope in the private sector in the United States. It is the private sector, actually, that looked around and said, you know, maybe we could make money by figuring out a way to keep people cool at night. And you get Perfectly Snug from that. 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
4: 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Left lane road work ongoing in DeKalb. 285 South, the interloop between Memorial Drive and Covington Highway. Still seeing brake lights in the Midtown and downtown. It's just volume, though, leaving that 85-400 merge. And most of that crash is clear from the shoulders in Kennesaw. 75 Southbound, just past Chastain Road. 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Alex Williams, Triple Team Traffic, 95.5 WSB.
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0: subscribe to my YouTube channel. We are growing the YouTube channel. In fact, we got some things coming, including the video recipes, the recipe videos that we'll be putting up on YouTube. 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EW Erickson's kind of everywhere. And, somebody actually went to one social media outlet and snapped up EW Erickson and then tried to sell it to me. It was a social media site I wasn't going to be on anyway. And I was like, aha, you lost, because I'm not going there anyway. Now, I should get it trademarked, you know. You don't even trademark attorneys that can trademark EW Erickson. In any event, we have other stuff that we have to talk about, including more fallout from the president at the UN today. And also a little more on the rise of just these angry people that are out there on the left and the right, and all the yelling they're doing about stuff. And also, did you know, Nicole Hannah-Jones, it turns out that her husband is on a board that does contracts for the public schools in New York and allocates money for these schools. And I'm so saddened by her piece that she wrote, that she held her daughter's education hostage to the supposed collective good and did not even know that her daughter, who was failing the standardized tests, was actually not good at math. She thought her daughter was, because she was getting such good grades in math in eighth grade, and just assumed the standardized tests were irreflective because girls don't do well, or it's racism or what have you, and made excuses for why she didn't do good in the standardized tests. And then it turns out when her daughter went to an actual good school, she was failing algebra. And a tutor said she lacks basic math competence. She lacks basic math skills she should have learned in elementary school. And Nicole Hannah-Jones instead decided that, oh, it's just the standardized tests aren't reflective of my child's performance given racism or patriarchy or what have you. Nonsense. All nonsense. The number of people who want to run away from standardized tests, as opposed to saying they actually are a good barometer of where somebody is in school. And by the way, her daughter, it turns out, the standardized tests were accurately diagnosing the fact she wasn't nearly as good at math as the teachers in the eighth grade class said she was. And her husband never disclosed it in the report that her husband is not just on the PTA, but actively involved in contract management for these public schools in New York. Somebody from the Manhattan Institute pointed out that there's a neighboring school where the teachers are paid less than that particular school, and the students outperform that school for less money. It's not about the money, but that's what the left keeps saying. Now, it's about the money for you if you are just getting sucked into high credit card interest rates. 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
1: At 2 o'clock, I'm Bill Caiaccio. News is sponsored by Brett Beckers. Our top local story, a former Metro Atlanta police officer will spend decades behind bars for sexual assault while on duty. A Fulton County judge today handing down the sentence on former East Point police officer Richard Goodine.
2: A life sentence plus 20 years.
1: Goodine was convicted of preying on vulnerable victims, including a 15-year-old girl with a troubled family life. Her sister reads the survivor's victim impact statement.
3: When I heard the words guilty, I finally felt heard, and for the first time in 8 years, I felt relief.
1: Goodine's convictions include aggravated sexual battery and child molestation. It is 84 degrees in Atlanta. Will we see more storms this afternoon? Meteorologist Christina Edwards has Atlanta's most accurate and dependable forecast coming up. The parents of Nolan Wells say they want more answers after a Mississippi grand jury declines to file charges in the 18-year-old's death this summer. Speaking in Atlanta today, his mother, Christine Wells, says it's been a difficult journey.
4: Losing a child, it truly breaks your heart.
1: The grand jury report says the evidence is consistent with drowning after Wells died during a 4th of July trip on the Gulf Coast. An autopsy report confirms the cause of death for actress Hayden Panettiere. The 36-year-old died from the toxic effects of fentanyl and a series of other substances. The death was ruled accidental. The autopsy showed no signs of injuries that would have contributed to her death. Panettiere died in Greenville, South Carolina on August 16th after first responders found her in cardiac arrest. Speaking at the United Nations today, President Trump says he has a big decision to make when it comes to Iran. The president says he could try to make a deal opening the door for Iran to rebuild.
5: Or do I annihilate the Islamic Republic and do it quickly, never giving them a chance to kill and destroy people and countries again?
1: Most of Iran's delegation walked out during the speech. Trump says he believes a deal with Iran will come after the midterm elections. Georgia Power and Google team up on a plan to pay for upgrades at Georgia's two nuclear facilities. Georgia Power's Jacob Hawkins says nuclear energy is critical to the state's power supply.
6: More than 25% of the state's overall electricity comes from just two power plants. I think across those two power plants, about 1,500 employees who are working around the clock to make sure that energy stays reliable and affordable.
1: The Public Service Commission previously approved increased capacity at Plant Vogtle, but must sign off on this plan to also upgrade operations at Plant Hatch, the state's other nuclear facility. It is 2:02, and up next, live team coverage of traffic and weather.
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1: It is 2:05, time for live team coverage of traffic and weather in the 24-hour traffic center. Alex Williams.
12: Hey, good afternoon, Bill. Still watching a little bit of a slow flow toward Midtown. Don't expect it to get really any better as we get closer to afternoon rush hour. This is on 75 or 85 southbound, leaving 400 on to 75, 85 south through Midtown. Looking to see if there's new trouble connector north around Freedom Parkway. And left lane construction continues into Cab County. 285 southbound, the barrels are out in that left lane south of Memorial Drive, keeping you on the brakes through Clarkston. From the Trustdale.com Traffic Center, Triple Team Traffic, 95.5 WSB.
13: I'm WSB meteorologist Christina Upwards. Mostly cloudy skies today with scattered rain showers and thunderstorms, some of which could produce some damaging wind gusts and locally heavy downpours. Today's high is 89, lows tonight in the low 70s.
1: 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I'm Bill Caiaccio, 95.5 WSB.
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15: My fellow Americans across the fruited plain, it's your host, Eric Erickson. Delighted to have you with me. Phone number 877-973-7425. We need to just note some oil stuff at the moment. Both Brent oil and West Texas crude are below $100 a barrel again. Now, I want to just make a note to you that everybody freaked out the other day when it was up to $106 a barrel. No one is actually like cheering that it's below $100 again, but Brent crude is at $98. West Texas crude is at $94. That is a decline, and prices will come down. And the bigger issue, though, is the situation with diesel, where not only is our diesel prices up, but also we have a limited supply of tankers carrying oil right now. So there are still problems. There are problems. Iran is saying it can reopen the Strait of Hormuz within 7 days if the United States eases military pressure. The United States says it's not doing any of that, nor is it going to relieve economic sanctions. Let's see, was it Scott Bessent was on CNBC?
16: Or 6 months, but I will tell you that we are pressuring them like never before. And Treasury's sanctions authorities were really emboldened after 9/11. And that's when we were given many of the authorities that we have now. We got 5 new authorities about a month ago that we've implemented against the Iranian regime, including on aviation, maritime, crypto, gold. On September 23rd, all the Iranian airlines will be shut down around the world. And how do we do that? That if they land, you cannot provide them with fuel, you cannot provide them with landing services, you cannot sell them tickets, or you will be knocked out of the dollar system. And what we're seeing here, Joe, is we've seen enablers throughout the world. Right. We know who they are, they know who they are, and we are putting a stop to it. So we have had now 3 banks that we have sanctioned. The second largest bank in Egypt, the Dubai branch, funneled more than $1.8 billion into the regime. They will be closed down. About the 30th largest Turkish bank, same thing. They will be closed down. Second largest Russian bank, their external branches doing the same thing. Those branches are
17: being nothing
16: closed.
17: In China. And did you talk about that?
16: We did. And with many countries, they're having quiet behind the scenes discussions are better than having a public display.
15: Listen. What Treasury is doing is remarkable in the power of the United States banking system, which, by the way, because we're the reserve currency, we can do this, something the vice president has wanted to get rid of. The Wall Street Journal has this. Iranian flights are being canceled in several countries as part of an American pressure campaign over the Strait of Hormuz, further squeezing the Islamic Republic as it already contends with U.S. naval blockade and disruptions at its land borders. Starting Wednesday, foreign companies that provide refueling and other services to Iranian airlines risk facing U.S. secondary sanctions. The U.S. alleges Iranian commercial flights have played a role in transporting weapons and fighters. The push is designed to complement steps by the U.S. Navy to shut down seaborne traffic through Iranian ports with its blockade, disrupting Tehran's cargo and energy shipments. Much of the transit of goods has been redirected to land routes, which are now suffering severe bottlenecks. Iranian airlines will ultimately become primarily domestic airlines if service providers around the world are unable to continue providing them the services necessary to keep flying, says Matthew Levitt, who in the 2000s served as Deputy Assistant Secretary for Intelligence and Analysis at the Treasury Department. Now, about the bottlenecks. This also from the Wall Street Journal. Hundreds of Iranian truck drivers are currently stuck at Iran's border with Pakistan, unable to send their goods into Tehran's neighbor. They say they're facing worsening bureaucratic hurdles and costs, many caused by their own government. The same thing is happening at land borders with Turkey, Turkmenistan, and Afghanistan, leading Tehran a self-inflicted blow and throttling trade through its few remaining economic release valves. Tons of stranded apricots have been spoiled because of the delays. Lucrative cargoes of iron ore, cement, and bottled gas are stuck at entry points to the Pakistani and Afghan borders. Neither Iran is taking responsibility for the situation, nor has Pakistan allowed us to unload our cargo, one driver said. The economic war in the Persian Gulf is dictating as much by how much the countries in the region can move their exports over land rather than through the Strait of Hormuz. Some have found workarounds. Saudi Arabia is moving more of its oil west across the Arabian Peninsula. The U.S. Navy is helping some of the Gulf nations sift their oil through the strait. Iran's attempts are faltering. In another setback for the country's Mahan Air, which is sanctioned by the United States, said Wednesday it was suspending flights to Oman and Turkey. The U.S. blockade has also hurt Iran's import of basic goods, 70% of which normally go through the blockaded ports. Though humanitarian goods and food are ostensibly exempt, the reality is shippers are reluctant to service Iran. We're having an impact. The question is, can they outlast us with an election? And the odds are they can, which is why the United States is continuing to contemplate more military action. It's a very big deal, though, that iron ore, cement, and bottled gas are stuck at entry points. Now, one of the issues here that you have to understand is the paranoia of the Iranian regime because of the pagers. Because of the pagers. What pagers, you say, Erickson? The ones that went to Hezbollah. Remember, Israel compromised Hezbollah's communications network they thought was secure. And Israel let it be known that they had compromised Hezbollah's communications network. So Hezbollah decided to do a deal to buy a bunch of pagers. The Israelis found out who the supplier was and infiltrated the supplier and put microchip explosives in all the pagers. And last year, was it last year? I think it was last year. Maybe it was the year before. Exploded all the pagers, killing and maiming a bunch of Hamas operatives. Those who were maimed, well, Israel had targets on them and took them out. In a couple of cases, it was family members and the Associated Press and others. They did sob stories about how, oh, this poor child was injured by a pager. Never mind, his father's a terrorist. So Iran is paranoid that goods flowing through the Pakistani, the Afghani, and the Turkmenistani border, as well as Turkey's border, could be compromised by Israel. So they've slowed those border checkpoints. And Iran is afraid that its own people are engaged in black market sales against the wish of the government, so it's slowing the exports at the border to make sure. And the result is that Iran is sabotaging itself with its own paranoia. Iran now says it has a more advanced missile and will deploy new weapons. And the way it's talking suggests that these are long-range missiles that Iran can deploy and target American outlets in Europe. And remember, the Russians are helping him with the telemetry. We now know the Defense Department was more obtuse about the number of American service members who died in the Middle East. We also now know that Iran was actually way more precise in its targeting of American interests than the Pentagon let on. It is a dangerous game both sides are playing, but if the president can convince the American people it's worth it, and by the way, overwhelmingly Americans do not want Iran to have nuclear weapons. If the president of the United States can convince the American people this is worthy, he might be able to mitigate some of the issues. I hope that's the case. Mitigate the issues. I hope that's the case. We've got to deal with Iran, though. New reports are out that the Chinese are helping Iran replenish its missiles faster than we expected. We've also got to deal with the diesel issue. I mentioned Marco Rubio saying that the biggest increase in diesel prices is coming from the Russia-Ukraine situation. This is Steve Moore, the economist on Fox Business.
18: But we better address diesel prices, though, because they continue to hit records. That's obviously a problem for the Republicans. We talk about it every day. Yeah. But it's a problem. I don't think it's going to go away. How should we be responding to diesel at all-time highs?
19: Oh, my goodness. So you're right. This is a tax on the American economy. You know, every morning when I turn on Vardy in the morning, the first thing I look at, Stuart, is what happened to the oil price overnight. So the oil price fell this morning, and what's happened to the market? It's up 500 points. Yep. We got to figure a way to bring diesel and gas prices down. I'd like to see, for example, maybe a suspension of the federal gas tax until we get the price back down to below $80 a barrel. We could get rid of temporarily some of these crazy refinery rules like ethanol that raise the price at the pump that would give consumers some relief. I think we could lower, just through deregulation, the cost of gas at the pump by 25 to 30 cents a gallon. But most of all, we just have to get the supply chains opened again, because there's no shortage of oil in the world. Right. It's simply that we've got a choke point in the Middle East, and that's causing oil prices to rise everywhere. I don't know where we go from here. I don't know what the plan is to get that reopened. But once it does, I think we'll see the biggest boom ever.
15: You know, this gets to something I mentioned earlier. The government used to have way more price controls on natural gas. When the government got rid of the price controls on natural gas, the price of natural gas collapsed. It has gone down ever since. I just checked on CNBC. The price of natural gas right now is less than $3. It's remarkable. Remarkable. And Steve Moore, I think, is right. There's a massive amount of government regulation when it comes to petroleum products in this country. You reduce some of those regulations, you free the market up more, that brings down costs. There is a good portion of the costs of gas in this country that is because of government regulation. You deregulate, you bring down those costs. But we gotta, like, deal with the production issues out of the Strait of Hormuz. Now, In fairness, we are almost returned to the amount of oil that was trickling out before the war, which is a good thing. The problem is that traders on Wall Street now are just absolutely clueless. This is from CNBC. What I'm hearing from energy traders is, quote, I don't know. The three hardest words for anyone on Wall Street to utter. Knowing things, or at least knowing enough to make a solid estimate, is one of Wall Street's core jobs. Analysts, bankers, and traders have access to the best information and systems. They're paid very handsomely to know more than we do. So it's refreshingly honest to hear someone on Wall Street admit they don't know, which is exactly what the team at JP Morgan just did. They write, and I quote, "For the first time since the start of the Iran conflict, we don't have a baseline view. We simply don't know how to model the endgame. At the onset, we thought we did. We assumed there were economic red lines the U.S. administration would be unwilling to cross, like $100 of oil, gas near $5 a gallon, 4% headline inflation, or a 5-handle on the 10-year Treasury yield. Those constraints gave us an implicit timeline, and we expected that by June there'd be some form of agreement to reopen the strait. 6 months later, Many of those lines have been crossed, yet the exit strategy is less clear, not more. Oil is above $100, and the 10-year yield has a 5-handle. Gasoline at $4.37 remains at record seasonally adjusted levels, even though peak driving season is behind us. More concerning, diesel is an all-time high of $6.31 a gallon headed into winter, the period of peak seasonal demand, while inventories sit at all-time lows. We just don't know. By the way, there is breaking news happening right now. The Trump administration is examining whether a diesel export ban is feasible, according to Scott Bessent. He says, quote, "We're examining whether it's feasible in terms of the overall refining capacity and whether a full or partial ban would work," he said at a bilateral meeting between the president and Ukraine's President Volodymyr Zelensky at the United Nations. The president said a decision will be made fast one way or another on whether to impose an export ban. Jimmy Carter did it in the 1970s, and it didn't work, folks. Jimmy Carter did an export ban in the 1970s, and it did not work. I don't know that we should go down this road because it is a global market, and we will still be affected by those global prices.
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12: 220 Trustdale.com Traffic Center. Still watching this ongoing construction in DeKalb where the left lane is blocked. 285 southbound, the inner loop before Covington Highway exit 43. That slow zone stretches back to Highway 78, the Stone Mountain Freeway. 285 southbound, the outer loop on the west side. That ride's also a little crowded from South Cobb Drive down to a crash that should now be on the right shoulder at I-20 exit 10. 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Alex Williams, Triple Team Traffic, 95.5 WSB.
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15: We have indisputably made great racial progress in the United States of America. And this year, a number of progressive Democrats are demanding investigations into a series of hangings in this country of black people that they insist are lynchings. There have been 12. 10 of them have been ruled suicides. One is under investigation. And the latest is Tasha Fortune in Mississippi. And I want to read for you this tweet from the Associated Press. The death of Tasha Fortune, a black Mississippi woman found hanging from a tree on August 3rd, has stirred distressing memories of the grim history of lynchings across the U.S. South. Got it? They got to tie the hanging death of this black woman to lynchings in the South by white people. Jackson, Mississippi police have arrested 51-year-old Yarquez Ratliff, a black man, for the murder of Tasha Fortune. He was arrested on September 11th after the death was ruled a homicide. So it was more black-on-black violence in this country. Black man hanging and killing a black woman. And yet the Associated Press is the one, along with progressives in the United States, who decided to tie it to lynchings by white people, because the Associated Press, like so many activists in this country, they can't allow people to recognize that this country is moving on from its past sins, that we are not a perfect country, but we're also not a country where the lynching of black people is something that is happening in this country. By the way, the one investigation in I think it's in Baltimore for the other outstanding hanging so far this year of a black person, it's centered around the investigation of whether it was another an acquaintance of the person who hanged them, and it would be more black on black violence if it's not ruled a suicide. We're not having white people in this country hanging black people in this country. It's just the outrage machine. They do not want us to ever get past racism in this country because they profit off of it. 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
1: At 2:30, I'm Bill Caiaccio with our top story. A grand jury in Jackson, Mississippi will not pursue criminal charges in the death of 18-year-old Nolan Wells. He was last seen alive with friends on July 4th on a boat near Horn Island in the Gulf. Attorney Ben Crump says the family is pushing back on a report that finds Wells' death was accidental.
6: If it was your child, you would want the investigation to stay open and active.
1: The grand jury report says the evidence is consistent with drowning. A former East Point police officer gets life in prison plus 20 years after his conviction for sexual assault while on duty. Prosecutors say Richard Goodine used his badge to prey on vulnerable victims, including a 15-year-old girl. A jury found him guilty of all charges in his second trial. President Trump tells the United Nations today he has a big decision to make on Iran. At the UN General Assembly, Trump says he's considering making a deal or annihilating Iran.
7: I call on all nations to join us in enforcing the complete economic isolation of Iran.
1: Most of Iran's delegation walked out as Trump delivered his remarks today. Trump says he believes a deal with Iran will come after the U.S. midterm elections. Governor Kemp announces today a world leader in tire production is investing $1.2 billion to expand in Georgia. Pirelli's U.S. headquarters has been located in Rome since 2002. It currently employs over 230 people. The Italian-based company plans to expand in two phases, with the bulk of hiring beginning in 2029. The facility is projected to be at full operations in 2033. It is now 2:31, and up next, live team coverage of traffic and weather.
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1: It is 2:34, time for live team coverage of traffic and weather in the 24-hour traffic center. It's Alex Williams.
12: Crash still working west side perimeter, Bill, 285 southbound. Before you get down to I-20, exit 10, approaching that work zone, that ride is slow because of that crash on 285 southbound back towards South Cobb Drive. Now over into Cab County, it's construction slowing you down. They're working in that left lane still on 285 southbound. The inner loop approaching Covington Highway. Brake lights now starting right around Highway 29, Lawrenceville Highway. The ride into Midtown. That one's also crowding up as well on 85 southbound as you leave Georgia 400. From the Trustdale.com Traffic Center, Triple Team Traffic, 95.5 WSB.
13: I'm WSB meteorologist Christina Upwards. Mostly cloudy skies today with scattered rain showers and thunderstorms, some of which could produce some damaging wind gusts and locally heavy downpours. Today's high is 89, lows tonight in the low 70s.
1: 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I'm Bill Caiaccio, 95.5 WSB.
15: Across America, it is the Eric Erickson Show. I happen to be Eric Erickson, and I thank you very much for listening to me. We're now on in the San Diego and L.A., and we continue to grow in Portland, Oregon, and more. So thank you for being here with me. Joining me, I got a guest. He's way taller than me, among other things. The former governor of the Commonwealth, note I noted, Commonwealth of Virginia, Glenn Youngkin. How are you?
11: Eric, I'm great. It is awesome to be with you today. And God, we're talking about a hot topic, which is educational freedom for our kids. But it's just awesome to be with you. Thank you for making time for me.
15: So this is perfect timing because I had this article pulled up that I had wanted to talk about today and I got distracted by other stuff. But so far left writer Hamilton Nolan, and he is decrying private schools, particularly in light of the Nicole Hannah Jones piece in the New York Times, that we need to get rid of private schools and force everyone to be in public schools and stop giving people choice, despite everywhere in America showing that when you give parents a choice in education, grades go up.
11: Yeah, how about this? There's politicians, bureaucrats, and of course, far leftists that think that they know better for your child. They should force them to go to one kind of school, do one kind of education, and indoctrinate them the way they want them indoctrinated. That's what they've been preaching for a long time. And that's why you see the teachers' unions and, of course, all the far-left liberals so against choice. Because parents know what's best for their kid. We know that. Listen, the Lord blessed kids to parents, not to government. And they should make these decisions about what the best educational pathway is for their child.
15: So, okay, so tell me about Empowering America's Parents, this group that you've started.
11: Yeah, well, it all is rested in this basic tenet that parents need to make these decisions. And, of course, in the Working Families Tax Cut Act last summer, there was a tremendous bill incorporated in that, which is the Education Freedom Tax Credit, which allows states to create scholarship-granting organizations and then individuals to donate into those scholarship-granting organizations up to $1,700. And they get an immediate federal tax credit, dollar for dollar, and those scholarship-granting organizations then can offer scholarships to students across Georgia or any place else. And the great thing is these scholarships can be used by families to pay private school tuition if they otherwise can't afford it, to gain extra tutoring and after school activities or weekend activities. And if you have a child who has developmental disabilities, you can get extra services with these scholarships. I mean, these are spectacularly powerful scholarships. And the one caveat, of course, is that governors have to opt in. And so we see across this nation, 30 states that have opted in and 20 states that haven't. Of course, in Georgia, where you are, Brian Kemp opted in. He believes in empowering parents and giving them the chance to make these decisions for their kids. But of course, in 20 states, they have not opted in. We had a big win this week where Kathy Hochul in New York, in fact, finally confirmed that she indeed would opt in. And now she and Governor Polis from Colorado are two Democrats that have opted in. We don't have any other ones, but those two Democrats have. And what we've been doing through Empowering America's Parents is making sure that citizens across America understand that these scholarships are available, but it requires their governor to opt in. And as we head into an election season like we are, and an open race like in Georgia, where you have one candidate in Rick Jackson who believes deeply in school choice, deeply in empowering parents, running against someone in Keisha Lance Bottoms who absolutely does not want parents to have choice, I think it's important for voters to understand this. And that's what Empowering America's Parents is all about.
15: So the website is empowerparents.us, and I'm on the site right now, and there's a map of the states that have opted in. So among the blue states, again, you've got Colorado has, New York is coming, Virginia, which sadly has gone blue for now, but purple state.
11: I opted in Virginia before from office.
15: Oh, nice. Good for you. So Arizona has not, which is interesting. But what I'm struck by the map is it almost looks like the presidential electoral college map, the red state, blue state divide, that these progressive states just don't want school choice. And yet you've got now that, like Mississippi, for example, spends $10,000 per student, is getting better education results than New York that spends $35,000 per student. The math just doesn't work for these states to stay opted out. And yet aggressive teachers unions and progressive politics, they just don't like choice.
11: No, they don't. And of course, the teachers unions want to protect their monopoly on K-12 education and don't want parents to make these decisions. And this is really odd right now, because this particular program has been designed so that all students who are eligible for public school are eligible for a scholarship. And if you are a student in a public school and you want after school tutoring in addition to what you would normally get, you can apply for a scholarship. So these dollars can flow, yes, to students who want to go to private school, but also to students who are in public school. And it unleashes tens, if not hundreds of millions of dollars, literally in the state of Georgia, where there are, there's 1.8 million students that are eligible for these scholarships. It's just about 90% of the kids in Georgia will be eligible. Of course, the super rich students, families are not, which is appropriate. But in this case, you've got nearly 1.8 million students who are eligible. And if Georgians participate just at a 10% level in providing a $1,700 donation, then there's over $200 million that flows into education every year. I'm going to say that again, $200 million of incremental funding into Georgia's education. It doesn't cost the state a penny. And all this money comes from private donations and, of course, a federal tax credit. And so all the arguments, Eric, that come from the teachers unions that say, oh, it depletes funds from public education, they're just not true. It's just not true. And that's why we've been so vocal in, yes, calling out these governors from states that have not opted in, when we know that their underlying citizens want them to, literally. This is a 70-30 issue with voters, and particularly with Democrat voters, it's a 70-30 issue. Black voters, nearly 70% of them want them to opt in. Hispanic voters, everybody wants their governor to opt in, except for the teachers unions, which are keeping governors in these blue and purple states from doing so. And that's why we're putting so much pressure on them to do it.
15: You know, that is the most remarkable thing. So the Nicole Hannah-Jones piece the other day, and it makes me sad, because she recognizes that she failed her daughter. In fact, she's put up a social media post saying her daughter read the piece and thinks she wasn't hard enough on herself for the choices she made. And yet her solution continues to be, we just need more money for the public schools and private schools are bad. And yet in every single state that I know of, when you have aggressive school choice, the public school results in testing go up. Locking kids into public schools seems to be the thing that causes grades and standardized test scores to go down.
11: Yeah, absolutely. And of course, what we know is that every student is different. They learn at different paces. They have different passions. And of course, the standard refrain from the teachers unions and the far left liberals is you must go to public school and you have to study the same stuff, and therefore we're going to be able to indoctrinate you. And that is one of the saddest realities, because when we see families fully engaged in making choices together for a student, their learning pace and their passions, results go through the roof. We saw it in Virginia. We raised expectations of excellence in Virginia, putting Virginia back at the top of standards. We made the test harder, and guess what? The students did better. And we opened up multiple pathways for students to gain credentials and certificates as they graduated, so they could go straight to work, or of course they could go to college if they wanted to. And one of the great things is Brian Kemp has done the same thing in Georgia. He's done the same thing by having record K through 12 budgets and opening up all kinds of pathways with literacy coaches and K through third grade to make sure that there's safe campuses so that teachers and students can focus on learning. And guess what? We in Virginia and in Georgia, we got cell phones out of the classrooms. But the choice is so important. And to give these families really the empowerment to make those decisions is the ultimate responsibility for parents with regard to their kids, but it's also the ultimate enabler in order to unlock an unbridled future. And that's why I've been so excited about what Rick Jackson's been talking about. Talk about a guy whose own personal history was truly enabled by education. And, you know, here's a young man who was foster child, and he recognized education was the key, and he wants to make sure that it's available to Georgians all over the place. And that's why it's so important that voters understand, where do the candidates stand on this issue? Do they believe in empowering parents and opening up education freedom tax credit scholarships to Georgia, or are they against it? And I think this is one of these issues that particularly women have had a strong say in. You see what happened in Florida in elections, two elections ago with Ron DeSantis. We've seen it happen in Mississippi and Tennessee. Gosh, you know, you see the entire city of Milwaukee, Wisconsin, now with huge choice capabilities, and it's unlocked education opportunities for all of those kids. That's what Americans deserve, and that's what this scholarship effort is all about, and that's why we are empowering America's parents to make sure their voices are heard.
15: If you're just tuning in, I'm talking to Governor Glenn Youngkin of Virginia about school choice and his group EmpowerParents.us. Governor, I know in Georgia we've already got this state program where my tax credit can go to fund these, and now there's the federal tax credit, and other states are rolling them out. Generally speaking, I mean, we've got a national audience here. Where can people go to really find out how they can take advantage of the programs in their states if they're trying to get their kids out of a failing public school?
11: Well, they can start with our website, empoweringparents.us, and from there they can find all kinds of pathways for their particular state and where their state is in this opting in or opt out. Again, governors have to opt in, and if they choose to opt in by the end of this year, again, which Brian Kemp has done in Georgia and I did in Virginia, then the organizations are put in place. The scholarships will then be, of course, donated by individuals who then get the tax credit. And these scholarships can be granted next year in 2027. It's a hugely powerful public policy. But they can learn a lot more about where their candidates stand by asking them. And what's really been interesting, you take a state like Pennsylvania, where Josh Shapiro has not opted in. And the big question for Governor Shapiro is, why haven't you opted in when, in fact, the money that would otherwise go to Pennsylvania kids is going to go to kids in Ohio right next door, or kids now in New York right above them? And Pennsylvania kids are going to miss out. And in fact, there are donors who would like to donate to Pennsylvania kids, but they're going to donate other places. And that's going to be tens, if not hundreds of millions of dollars that state misses out. Arizona's got the exact same circumstance, where money is going to go to Utah, and you see Michigan and Wisconsin, neither one of them have opted in, and you see states around them that have. And so this is a moment where if your governor does not opt in, your students are going to miss out. Families are going to miss out on this funding, and it's just going to go to a state next door. I mean, that is a compelling argument for a lot of families to say, why haven't we seen our governor opt into this? And I'm encouraging people, call your governor, and I'm asking people to ask the question, why haven't you opted in? There's no reason not to. And in fact, Governor Polis and I were on a panel this week. He's the Democrat governor in Colorado, and he called this a absolute no-brainer, a no-brainer to opt in because it unlocks opportunities for kids.
15: Well said. Governor, I got to leave it there. I sure appreciate you stopping by. It's always great to hear you. I hope you and your family are doing well.
11: We're doing great. Thank you. And ask for God's blessing on you and your show's doing great. And I look forward to coming back sometime.
15: Thanks so much. Governor Glenn Youngkin of Virginia, you can go to empowerparents.us to find out more and how you can get your state to opt in. I want you to opt into Incogni, incogni.com/Eric, I-N-C-O-G-N-I. So here's the thing. Data brokers are legally allowed to compile a file on you and sell it to people. They can get things like your magazine subscriptions. What sort of magazines do you subscribe to, if you do? What sort of things do you watch on TV? What's your cable package look like? Do you get the NFL add-on? Do you get the basketball add-on? Do you have the premium movie packages? What about your medical records, those that are available, your prescriptions, things like that, over-the-counter things that you buy at the drugstore? 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They can layer it with your voting record, and it tells people whether you're Republican or a Democrat. 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
12: 251 Trustdale.com Traffic Center. Looks like the earlier crash might have just wrapped up, or is at least attempting to. 285 southbound. Yeah, all lanes have reopened below Hollowell Parkway exit number 12 before you get to I-20 exit 10. Still seeing the brake lights starting right around South Cobb Drive. No change with the left lane construction. It's still there in DeKalb County. 285 southbound, the inner loop between Memorial Drive and Covington Highway. 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
1: Welcome. It is Eric Erickson here, and the phone number 877-973-7425, except you're too late to call now. I gotta actually give some small praise here to a member of the United States Senate, because I find the whole affair deeply sordid and inappropriate, the Don Jr. wedding. And I'm confounded by the position he put his father in. If you haven't heard, a Russian oligarch paid for a lot of stuff related to the wedding on a private island for Don Jr. and his wife. And the Russian oligarch is not only tied to Vladimir Putin, but there are outstanding allegations from the Ukrainians that this guy was complicit in trafficking Ukrainian children into Russia, kidnapping them for the Russians. It's an allegation, but it's a serious allegation. The global community is taking seriously. And why on earth Don Jr. thought it was a good idea to let this, he's kind of the Hunter Biden of the Trump family, I guess, in doing this. And John Curtis, the senator from Utah, is actually taking this very seriously. And he's demanding a congressional investigation and demanding the Senate investigate this. The son put the father, the president of the United States, in a horrible position. And it's just staggering to me that the Democrats have not found a unified corruption message. In fact, Frank Luntz was telling me in ABC when I mentioned this, he said, because they're divided between fighting corruption and revenge. And it's like, I guess so. But man, Don Jr. should not have put his father in that position. And good for John Curtis standing up on this issue. 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
3: 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We've made the first day of fall. 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
5: At 3 o'clock, I'm Bill Caiaccio with our top local story. A former East Point police officer convicted of sexual assault while on duty gets life in prison plus 20 years. WSB's Veronica Waters is just off the phone with the lawyer for the ex-cop and joins us live.
6: Yeah, and just to refresh everyone's memory, Bill, a Fulton County jury convicted Richard Goodine of sex crimes against vulnerable victims, a troubled teen, a woman accused of shoplifting. The sister for the then 15-year-old girl says his actions in the back of his patrol car have been heavy to remember. The sister reading the victim's impact statement in court today.
7: I stopped trusting people. For 8 years, I have carried what happened to me, and it has affected every part of my life.
6: But defense attorney Amanda Clark Palmer says

0: this verdict is wrong. Goodine is innocent.
1: This case was motivated by her financial gain. For nearly a decade, this case has cost Richard his career, reputation, livelihood, and now years with his family.
0: That victim recently reached a settlement with the city of East Point. Terms appear to be undisclosed today. Clark Palmer says that they will be filing to make a motion for a new trial. Reporting live, Veronica Waters, 95.5 WSB.
2: 84 degrees in Atlanta. We are watching for more storms to develop this afternoon. Meteorologist Christina Edwards has Atlanta's most accurate and dependable forecast coming up. Atlanta police and the GBI investigating after a body is found behind a popular food hall along Chattahoochee Avenue. The location is a mixed-use development in northwest Atlanta. The body is not yet identified. The parents of Nolan Wells call for further investigation of their son's death after a grand jury in Mississippi decides not to bring charges. The 18-year-old died after a 4th of July trip to the Gulf Coast. His mother, Christine Wells, says she wants more information.
3: It is our hope that our local authorities will do what they need to do, because us having the preliminary autopsy results and hearing nothing from them, it's heartbreaking.
2: The grand jury report says his death was consistent with drowning. During President Trump's address to the United Nations today, correspondent Karen Travers reports the president signals he could decide to hit Iran with more devastating strikes in the future.
4: At the United Nations General Assembly Tuesday, President Trump says he has a, quote, big decision to make on Iran, whether to make a deal or...
5: Do I annihilate the Islamic Republic and do it quickly, never giving them a chance to kill and destroy people and countries again?
4: The president has made threats before to launch a massive strike against Iran, only to not follow through, saying a deal was close.
2: The president says he doesn't think the war will end until after the midterm elections. A car break-in at a McDonald's in Coweta County lands two Wendy's employees behind bars. The Coweta County Sheriff's Office says the suspects left their job and headed to the McDonald's in Noonan. They broke into a car in the parking lot and stole a backpack while the other was on the lookout. The victim was working at the time and saw the whole thing. The suspects are now charged with entering auto. Georgia Power and Google team up in an effort to improve the state's nuclear power plants.
6: If approved, Google would help pay for facility upgrades to increase capacity at Georgia's two nuclear plants. Georgia Power spokesman Jacob Hawkins says it would enhance Google's data center objectives.
7: They have a subscription payment for what we call zero emissions credit, essentially the carbon-free attribute of the new energy that will be produced, which will help them meet their clean energy goals while also providing additional electricity for the grid for Georgia Power customers.
6: Some groups worry such deals harm individual ratepayers, but Hawkins says this plan provides $900 million in benefit to the utility's 2.8 million customers. Graham Kale, 95.5 WSB.
2: It is 3:03. The Von Hessler Doctrine begins in less than 2 minutes. Right now, live team coverage of traffic and weather in the 24-hour traffic center. Alex Williams.
8: Unfortunately, still watching construction that is not cleared from the left lane, I should say, Bill. This is I-285 southbound in DeKalb, the inner loop between Memorial Drive and Covington Heights. Highway with the afternoon getting busier on the roadways. Those delays now stretch back to La Vista Road. I'm looking for new trouble right now in Gwinnett County, 85 southbound. Before you get down to Old Peachtree Road, I'm seeing brake lights from Highway 317, Lawrenceville, Suwannee. Heads up in West Atlanta. Traffic troopers tell me a gas leak shutting down Highway 78 in both directions right near Chapel Road. Might want to use Joseph E. Boone Boulevard just south of there as an alternate to bypass that closure. From the Trustdale.com Traffic Center, Triple Team Traffic, 95.5 WSB.
9: I'm WSB meteorologist Christina Edwards. Mostly cloudy with scattered rain showers and thunderstorms, some of which will produce some heavy downpours for the evening hours. Today's high is 89, lows tonight in the low 70s. Tomorrow, mostly cloudy, an isolated rain shower possible, high around 81. Cooling down on Thursday with highs in the upper 70s.
2: 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I'm Bill Caiaccio, 95.5 WSB.
10: Hour one of the Von Hessler Doctrine begins right now. I'm your host, Eric Von Hessler. That's all you need to know. No, there's more than Eric Von Hessler. He has a better half, and they're called the Doctrinaires. And they're here. Tim Andrews is here. Autumn Fisher is here. George Clark is here. Jared Yamamoto is here. Oh, Tim took his glasses off. He had his glasses down like an old man down at the end of his nose.
11: That's right.
10: As I started the show, I thought, oh, he's going to audit the show. He's gonna make sure that we get it right.
11: The paper chase.
10: Paper chase.
12: Why not start off with a relevant...
10: The paper chase.
12: Pop culture reference.
10: Great movie that really didn't have legs. People don't talk about it anymore, do they?
11: No.
10: They just don't.
11: What's that guy's name, that actor?
10: That would be the guy who fell out with Orson Welles, John Houseman.
11: Yes, buy my butter.
12: No, didn't he do butter ads?
10: No, he did. He had very famously did... what was it? It was a financial Smith Barney. They make money the old fashioned way.
11: They earn it.
10: Yes. This is just a little thing for I don't Autumn, you those weren't even around when you came onto the planet. Yeah. That was that's 70s advertising from, you know, celebrities from the 30s and 40s. Orson Welles was very jealous of him. He couldn't stand him. They were the ones who created Citizen Kane together and all the, you know, the whole thing with the radio. And they couldn't stand each other. And then in the 70s, when Welles was kind of broke, he hated the fact that John Houseman had that, they earn it. And, you know, he came up with his own.
12: Why would he do commercials?
10: We'll sell no wine before it's time.
12: That's right. Paul Masson.
10: Yeah.
12: We will sell no wine before it's time.
10: That's like a wine that someone like Orson Welles would never drink.
12: No, it's in like, a giant... Well, the free cases they dropped off at my house were wonderful.
10: I'm sure. I mean, really in a pinch.
12: Every night I'd go and I would eat bird's eye peas and pour the wine down my throat and buttery peas grown in France.
10: That's right. Orson Welles and John Houseman right here in 2026 America.
12: Can I say
13: where
12: one,
13: was Orson
12: one
13: Welles
12: thing?
13: From?
10: He's from Illinois or Indiana?
12: No, I think I was from Western New York.
10: He's
12: that
10: from
12: area.
10: Indiana.
12: Great Lakes, Indiana area.
10: Indiana.
12: Or near a lake.
10: I believe it's Indiana.
12: Pond.
10: I think it's Indiana.
14: He was born in Kenosha, Wisconsin.
12: There you go.
10: Wisconsin.
12: One of the lake places.
10: I knew it was
13: Midwest. That is full of lakes.
10: Mm-hmm.
13: Lando Lakes. Butter.
10: That's Minnesota.
12: Yes, Minnesota is the land of lakes, but there are a lot of cows in Wisconsin.
10: Yes, there are.
13: And they make milk.
12: And cheese.
13: And well, from you can't milk, have butter right. or cheese without milk.
12: And if you're going to eat a stick of butter, you might as well have Paul Masson wine.
14: And you were as big as a cow at one point.
12: Wait a minute.
13: Wow.
12: Wait a minute.
10: Hold on.
12: I am as God made me. And I did
10: not
12: have...
10: Not quite. You're
12: I had problems in the 70s with my weight, but I eventually got my hands around it.
10: Did you?
12: Not really.
10: No, I don't think...
12: I'm leaving now.
10: You think I enjoy living like this?
12: Yes. I sew my buttons on my shirt.
10: At the end, Orson Welles, who many people listening maybe don't even know who that was, but he directed a little movie called Citizen Kane. But the end, he was so big. Now, he must have been pushing 500. I don't know. He was so big.
13: How big was he?
10: That's interesting. He was so big that he stopped buying shirts, and he just would get large pieces of fabric... And his tailor or somebody would cut a hole in it for his head.
14: Oh, gosh.
10: And they just kind of put him around him like a tent. And then everything else was decorative. Buttons.
12: All right.
10: Collars.
12: Fine.
10: Listen, I'm a huge, you know me. You're my mentor. I love you. But
12: I want people to know that you don't have to always reference the movie I made. You could also reference that I was Unicron.
10: That's right.
12: In the Transformers, the movie.
10: I was going to say for the kids, but that came out in 84.
12: 86.
10: So, okay. Is that when he died?
12: Autumn
10: 86?
12: Was four, so she could very well have seen it.
13: I was more into Ninja Turtles at the time.
10: Ridiculous. No, that was ridiculous.
12: Ridiculous. Sorry. Named after the great painters of Europe.
10: All right. Well,
12: can
10: we're
12: I go
10: off
12: now. Please?
10: You can. Yes, you can go.
14: By the way,
10: although the research says people love it, man. My program
12: the
10: director
12: do?
10: Was just the Falcons.
12: Talk about the X's and O's. Please.
10: Yeah. I'm going to talk about they didn't do well.
12: Your boss is a Philistine.
10: They didn't do well. There's a word not used much anymore.
12: Philistine.
10: I don't even know what it means. It's just bad. It's not good. They're like people who are trying to mess with. Is it biblical? I think it's biblical.
12: I don't know.
10: I'm going to look it up here because I can. I have the ability.
12: You have the internet.
10: You died long before the internet.
12: I don't think I know what it is. I can see from above.
10: It's a person who does not care about or understand art, literature, or intellectual ideas.
12: Mm. Trump.
14: Orson, come on.
10: No, Orson, don't get political. You're dead.
12: Well, I think it's ridiculous if you expect somebody of my caliber or any artist to not get political. I think you wanted me to do Trump.
15: I did. I wanted you to step in right there and say, hey, that sounds like me.
12: Hey, I know that guy.
15: Who needs something? Hey, tell me this. How do you get rich understanding art, literature, or intellectual ideas?
12: Are you saying that I'm
15: saying you know how to get rich, which was pinpoint the undereducated riffraff and sell them trinkets.
12: Well, maybe the Philistines shouldn't have launched that attack on October 7th. That's a Palestine. Okay,
13: no, that's where it comes from.
15: It's a whole different thing.
12: I got it messed up.
13: That's where it comes from.
15: All right, well, hold on. I want to get into a whole biblical thing.
13: I'm just telling you.
15: That's fine.
13: Palace.
15: I don't want to be the next Ed Sheeran. There's certain conversations. I'm just not interested. He didn't answer that exactly the way we wanted. This is both sides. We have issued what you're allowed to say, and I don't know. There was 5, 6, 7 words in there you didn't get. So
14: I burned every I burned every Ed Sheeran record that I own.
15: I think it's just ridiculous.
13: Because I don't have any.
15: I don't have any either.
12: I burned my phone because I have them all in my apps. Yeah.
15: The way people are going after this guy, and it's like it really is. And it's the left, it's the right, everybody has... It's interesting, I was thinking about this. The way that people are about Ed Sheeran, you know, is also the way that, like, it's the reason that I don't really talk about these subjects, because in reality, because somebody has some kind of weird power that's not official, you're not allowed to just have a conversation. There is a script, and there are things that you are allowed to say. And there are things that you must say, or, you know, I have trans friends and everybody, but I think the trans movement is like that. We have here on a document every single thing that you're supposed to say. And if you vary from that one little bit, then, you know, sorry, here's the category we're putting you in. Worst person who ever lived. You know what doesn't exist to the people arguing about Israel or trans or anything is a human being in the middle trying to figure it out. That's not allowed. It may be allowed inside of your head between your ears, but it can't escape anywhere. No one's allowed to go, boy, I thought, I'm wondering, and I have a question about this, and I'm worried about that. This is simply not allowed. There are people who have decided that if you want to be on the right side of history, we've typed it out, this is what you say. And you say all of it. Because if you don't say all of it, then we smell that you're not really 100% on board. And it's all over just so many issues right now. That's why a lot of times I don't even talk about it. You end up like Ed Sheeran. What, this guy would just rather, very much like those Southwest commercials, want to get away? Like,
14: seriously, he does. Well, you know who's going to be the key indicator with Ed Sheeran is her best friend, Taylor Swift. If Taylor Swift stops hanging out with Ed Sheeran, then you know
15: said
14: that.
15: Her best friend.
14: Yeah, they're best friends.
15: I know, but, oh, I thought you said, like, you were referring to Ed Sheeran as
13: I
15: her.
13: Thought the same way. I was. Oh,
15: came okay. off as if you were sorry, saying it was her best friend.
12: His does
15: best
12: he
15: friend,
12: identify as a female?
14: I don't know.
15: You know,
14: I haven't asked.
15: Maybe he should at this point and just change the story. That's what Trump does. He always just comes up with another story to talk
12: just
15: about.
12: Just another thing. We're going to move on from that.
14: But if Taylor Swift,
15: I just see it from the left. I just, you know, I'm watching, you know, some of these alternate YouTube things that I watch sometimes, and it really is. It doesn't matter whether it comes from the right or whether it comes from the left. There is this thing. An awful lot of people enjoy destroying another human being, and if you give them what they think is some kind of idealistic reason, they can hide behind it. Hide all you want. EVH gets it. EVH gets it. You've got this ideal out here, but you've got bloodlust, and you enjoy watching somebody being torn down. And maybe that's just being human. I don't know. But stop hiding behind I've got high ideals. You don't know Ed Sheeran. I don't know Ed Sheeran. I have no idea what he's about. So why would I go comment about what his personal thoughts and feelings are? Why did you, listening to me right now, why did you do that? What the hell do you know about Ed Sheeran? Well, that thing happened and I read about it. And there's a lot of people that I could have a nice drink with at a bar one day who are all going in one direction. And it feels better to me emotionally just to jump in with them. I want to be hey, I don't want the rest of society to destroy a human being. I want to get in on it. Oh, yeah, Ed Sheeran, since 2009, everything's been a phone. People were in love with this guy. And now, I know nothing about him. I'm telling you, I don't know any of his songs. I just know that he came out of nowhere and all of a sudden he's wildly popular. And Alan, you know, he's making $1 billion. Good on you. Everybody loves him. And now all of a sudden everybody hates him. Interesting. It's like a sport. It's a sport. I don't know Ed Sheeran's heart, and neither do you. Listening to me right now, no one listening to me right now knows Ed Sheeran's heart. But we've got ideals and ideas, and we got uniforms. And he's wearing a different uniform, so we got to fight.
14: Well, the eyeball of the universe is going to be on Atlanta in a week and a half when he's here on Saturday, October 3rd.
15: Well, if you want to get tickets, I should imagine if there's any left, they're pretty cheap.
14: I'm seeing them, like, I guess he's doing an after show at the Masquerade is what it looks like. I'm seeing them for $29.
16: Oh, God. I would cancel that.
15: Yeah, we cancel that, too. That's a little too close. A little too close to the people.
16: That'll be out there.
15: Screaming at you. Screaming.
16: That's everybody, by the way. That's how I hear everybody.
12: I like you.
14: I would just like to get in line, please.
15: It's just, you know, the underlying issues people can argue about. That's fine. But when the thing about Ed Sheeran being in the middle of it, that 100% of the time says more about the person reacting than Ed Sheeran himself. It's about their story, where they're coming from, what's going wrong in their life. Hey, I'm getting nowhere, but I think I'm affecting Ed Sheeran's career. So I kind of feel successful. Like I've done something in this world.
14: Think about the last...
15: I don't care what Ed Sheeran thinks about anything. Why do you?
16: I just want to go to a show tonight and hear some music that I like.
15: Mean, if I liked him, then I would want to go. I would want to go hear music. Why do you care about what Ed Sheeran thinks about anything? I'm going to tell you something you might not know. You really don't. You, personally, really don't. There's just a thing going on, and you don't want to feel left out. And I hate to paint with a broad brush, but what I just said describes 100% of the people talking about this. Every once in a while, a broad brush. Just weird to me. I look at it, I go, what is going on? You know, people, it's like, it's nothing ever changes, right? Well, John Lennon said the thing about Jesus, like in the 60s, and people started...
12: Burn the records.
15: Are you one of those people in your life when you're laying and when you're thinking about it all on your deathbed? Oh, yeah, I burned those records. I really stood up.
14: I did something.
15: I tell you, we stopped the Beatles cold.
12: Send them packing back to Liverpool.
15: They never sold another record.
14: Yeah, sure. I can tell you what's not going to happen this time when Ed Sheeran comes in a week and a half. Last time he was here, he went out in East Atlanta Village and was out at Mary's and a couple of the bars around there.
15: Yeah,
14: he was beloved. Everyone's like, oh, it's Ed Sheeran. He's so relatable. Yeah, he's with us. That will not happen.
15: The question is,
13: it makes sense he'd be at Mary's because he kind of looks like a lesbian.
14: I'm sure he had a great time.
15: I didn't know that was it's a lesbian place.
14: It is, yes.
15: Mary's.
13: What's Mary's? It called? Mary's Closet. Or
14: just called Mary's.
15: Oh, I'm thinking of like what's
13: what
15: the
13: is that the closet room? That's in EAV.
15: I'm thinking of the tea room.
14: Yeah,
13: my
14: me
13: sister's
14: too.
13: Closet.
14: Oh, you're thinking of Mary Max. Mary Max is the tea room. That's a southern food place.
15: Oh,
14: Mary's
15: okay.
14: Is in the East Atlanta Village, and it's a known lesbian bar.
16: Oh, there
13: was something called like my sister's closet.
14: Let me look it up. Let's see if that's still there.
13: I think. I mean, I don't know.
16: My brother's shoe rack.
15: Somebody told me.
13: It's a place that I love. I mean, that I've heard about. Joe's always asking if I'm lesbian.
15: Yeah? Why? Do you display lesbian tendencies?
13: Well, I'll just like.
16: She has a lot of thick belts.
15: Yeah.
13: I don't carry a purse.
15: Yeah.
13: You know? I only have my phone, wallet. No, that's not why. Because I'll like things, you know, like sexy ladies on TikTok, like doing like a cool dance that's like sexy. I'm like, wow, that's amazing.
15: Well, he may not realize yet something that your friends realized for a long time. You have this strange firewall, or you at least tell people that you do.
13: Yeah.
15: And there's no other human being that I've ever met who can actually do this. So that's where I'm kind of skeptical. But you have this firewall that you present to people that you have the ability to sort of enjoy a sexual thing.
13: Yeah.
15: Without being sexed up by it.
13: Yeah.
15: And I think to most, if you have that ability, it's unique. Because most people cannot do that. Most people cannot do that. Yeah. One of the hardest things, I think
13: women are better at it. Women can do it.
15: Well,
13: women can look at like a female stripper and be like, hell yeah, like she's awesome. Look at how like cool she looks. Look at her body. Oh my God. And then not be like, I'm gonna, she's gonna, she likes me.
15: I mean, to a certain degree, guys do that, but usually it's like with athletes. He's well built. Hey, he's got a, he's got a, he's a good looking kid out there on the field.
12: Look at that butt.
13: Yeah, he's got a butt for baseball.
15: Of, I'm only bringing it up because that means a lot of muscle, a lot of power, a lot more home runs. That's the only reason I'm bringing it up.
12: Pretty good at powerlifting. He's could do squats. Strong
13: like,
12: knees.
13: I'd like to see him do those squats.
15: I still, knees. After all these years, I have to just give in and say, I guess Autumn is the one person who's ever been born in the history of the world who can firewall that.
13: One of the maybe hardest things. Don't talk about it.
15: One of the hardest jobs in the world, I've always thought, and I've never known anybody who has this job. I don't, you know, they don't really make shows about them. Or there's some movies, but people who are on, do they still have the Vice Squad? You know, like in the 70s, that was a big thing, the Vice Squad within the police department. And their job was kind of go out to the red light district and, you know, kind of sort of embed themselves.
12: Now they have the human trafficking squad and they do the raids squad. And stuff.
15: Yeah, but that one's, I'm just talking about like when a big city has a seedy area, right?
12: No, we don't have that anymore.
15: And they would embed themselves and get involved in prostitution and all this kind of stuff. And one of the hardest things in the world, I would think, is because people are, you know, temptations. Basically, your job is go in there where it's nothing but human temptation. Go on. Yeah. You got to be objective about it and, keep notes and do homework every night.
12: Every 70s and 80s cop show, they had one of the officers in a dress.
15: Yes. Like, how often did
12: with
15: that happen?
12: With a purse.
15: Yeah. How often did that happen? Yeah. Where they would send, like, how
12: like
15: often?
12: Like on Barney Miller. I know that's an old reference, but Barney Miller, they'd put fish in and, Barney, we caught him.
15: Yes. The idea that someone is going to try to pick up a cop in a dress. Yeah. I mean,
14: well, it might happen here in Atlanta. We do have a Vice Squad here in Atlanta. Yeah. We do have one.
16: What do they go after?
14: They're after, well, they're called the SES, number one.
15: Ooh, and I'm glad they put the E in there.
13: Yeah, they need that. That's an important E.
12: They are looking for Vice. Vice? No, Weiss. W-E-I-S-S.
15: But remember, that's like in the 70s, everything was illegal. I mean, it's drugs. It's, you know, and you're put right in the middle of it. It's nothing but temptation. I'm sure people have written books about this who are
13: unless
15: on
13: you're not
15: the Vice
13: tempted
15: Squad.
13: There's an to amazing do drugs. Movie
15: called Everybody's
17: Vice Squad.
15: What?
17: There's an amazing movie called Vice Squad.
15: Is it about
17: 82.
15: That?
17: Oh yeah.
15: Is it about that where you get lost inside
17: the Vice
15: of
17: Squad
15: it?
17: Is looking for a hooker whose pimp is Ramrod, and they're trying to beat Ramrod to the hooker.
15: Oh, I see.
17: Before Ramrod gets her.
15: Is this known as a good movie, or is it one of those, it's so bad, it's fun to watch movies?
17: One of those.
12: Okay. Well, Wings Hauser is the star, so you know it's good.
13: What was that sexy movie with Al Pacino?
15: It was Cruisin'.
13: Oh, I want to see that.
12: You mean a gay one?
13: Yeah.
15: He never,
13: who was he being sexy with?
15: Hold on. I know
13: Stallone?
15: About this. I've never seen this, but William Friedkin was the guy who made The Exorcist, and he was on a roll. He could make anything he wanted. So he wanted to make this movie. So it's a gay cruising scene in New York City, and there's a serial killer. And because of something with the story, Al Pacino didn't like the story. I've never seen the movie, but if I told you why, it would be a spoiler because it's about the way that the movie ends. And they never spoke to, I mean, William Friedkin, who is one of these directors that anytime you see him on YouTube, he's dead now, but he was just a raconteur, funny, just better than Quentin Tarantino, because you know what, Tarantino's saying interesting things, but
13: he's so frenetic.
15: Yeah, you're always on edge and you feel like, you know, 19 cups of coffee. Friedkin was funny, really talked about movies and how they're made, very interesting. And he never had anything good to say about Al Pacino. I don't think Al Pacino had anything good to say about him because of a little bit of a twist in the story toward the end. But Friedkin he and the other guy who wrote it, they put on like buttless chaps a couple of times and went into these bars just to figure out what the hell was going on. Now they're going to claim that to be just like Autumn. That they can, they can appreciate a sexual thing without being turned on by it.
14: They can blend in.
12: Yeah.
13: All chaps are buttless.
15: Oh, that's right. That's true. I guess
13: I don't know why it became such a thing. I think what they mean is that, like, wearing the chaps without underwear.
15: Yes. Yeah. It means, because I believe they're for, like, riding horses.
13: Yeah.
15: Stuff.
13: They're just to, like, protect
12: or bears.
13: Your legs.
15: So you just say chaps.
13: Yeah.
15: They're riding bears or they're forebears?
12: It's for riding.
15: And when I say forebears, horses. I mean, of course, the forefathers. Yeah. Were they all wearing chaps?
12: I think they were.
16: Thomas Jefferson for sure.
15: I wonder who the craziest founding father was. Like just the wildest one.
16: John Hancock.
15: When the lights were out. Well, we know what he was doing.
16: Yeah.
13: Button Gwinnett.
15: Button Gwinnett was.
16: They called him the unbuttoner.
13: My name is Button.
15: But did he do anything in the Constitutional Convention that like shows up as like, and it was Button Gwinnett's.
13: Everybody should get a pinwheel.
15: To celebrate our new country.
13: He always came in dressed to the nines, but he had like a clown nose on.
14: He was briefly the leader of Georgia, the commander in chief of Georgia in 1777.
13: Gwinnett is great.
15: All right. That's right. And so he.
18: I declare that Georgia is a free state.
15: Mostly.
13: Yeah, mostly.
18: Well, for white men.
13: That was the whole.
15: Look, the language, remember the Declaration of Independence and the Constitution, they weren't going to happen without, you know, it happening the way that it did. And the language in those documents ultimately won out. I will say that.
14: One of the things that Tim would go after, you being a collector of autographs, apparently if you find an authentic Button Gwinnett autograph on anything, it's worth up to $700,000.
16: Jeez.
15: My goodness.
13: I got to travel to Snellville.
16: Yeah. I'm going to go find me one.
15: I found one next to an arrowhead.
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2: At 3:30, I'm Bill Caiaccio, news sponsored by Vincent Financial. Our top local story, the former East Point police officer convicted of sexually assaulting a teen while on duty 8 years ago is sentenced today to life in prison plus 20 years. The victim had her sister read her impact statement in a Fulton County courtroom.
0: I stopped trusting people. For 8 years, I have carried what happened to me, and it has affected every part of my life.
2: Richard Goodine's attorney, Amanda Clark Palmer, plans to ask for a new trial.
1: This case was motivated by her financial gain. For nearly a decade, this case has cost Richard his career, reputation, livelihood, and now years with his family.
2: Prosecutors say Goodine used his badge to prey on vulnerable victims. A jury found him guilty of all charges in his second trial. A grand jury in Jackson, Mississippi won't pursue criminal charges in the death of 18-year-old Nolan Wells. He was last seen alive with friends July 4th on a boat near Horn Island in the Gulf. Attorney Ben Crump says the family has doubts about a report that finds Wells' death was accidental.
3: Nolan's family deserves answers. What caused recent blunt force trauma to his head? Did it contribute to his death?
2: The grand jury report says the evidence is consistent with drowning. President Trump meets with Ukrainian President Zelensky today at the UN General Assembly, pushing for an end to the Russia-Ukraine war.
4: I think they both want to see the war ended, to be honest with you. It's time. A lot of people being killed, and they don't want that, but I think they both want to see the war ended.
2: The president has blamed the ongoing war for the rise in diesel costs. Zelensky says he hopes the U.S. can help bring an end to the war before winter. Crews with DeKalb Watershed Management are working to repair a broken water main on Columbia Woods Drive. 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Alex Williams.
19: Already monitoring several trouble spots, Bill, as we head into the afternoon rush. 85 south in Gwinnett County, crash in 1-2 left lanes between Lawrenceville, Swanee Road, and Old Peachtree. It's got brake lights now back onto 985 south, trying to get onto 85. Satellite Boulevard, Buford Highway, a few options as alternates there. They're picking up the barrels from that left lane construction in DeKalb, 285 southbound before Covington Highway, but damage done. It's a bumper-to-bumper ride back toward North Lake Parkway. On the west side perimeter, 285 southbound, we had earlier trouble at I-20. Now it's south of I-20, a stall in the right lane between Martin Luther King Jr. Drive and Cascade Road, keeping that ride jammed up from South Cobb Drive. From the Trustdale.com Traffic Center, Triple Team Traffic, 95.5 WSB.
5: This is WSB meteorologist Christina Upwards. Mostly cloudy with scattered rain showers and thunderstorms, some of which may produce some damaging wind gusts later on this afternoon into the evening hours. Today's high is 89, lows tonight in the low 70s. Tomorrow, mostly cloudy, a few light rain showers possible, highs in the low 80s. Drying out on Thursday and cooling down with afternoon highs in the upper 70s.
2: Right now it's 83 in Canton, 83 in Tucker, and 84 in Hampton. 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I'm Bill Caiaccio, 95.5 WSB.
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15: Maybe you meant the Raiders game. Because I was going to that, but I had to pull out because of my hernia.
11: Oh, yeah, I thought you were going to a game.
15: My hernia operation. And by the way, Autumn, stop laughing. Because...
11: He's got to get vaginal mesh, don't you?
15: Yeah. Stop
12: you
15: laughing.
12: You get vaginal mesh?
15: No, I'm getting hernia mesh. It's a whole different thing. It's very manly.
11: It's blue instead of pink. Blue mesh.
15: No, Autumn, stop laughing because my doctor pointedly told me it's not like, oh, you're getting to a certain age and now you need this. Happens to men. 33% of men. All ages.
12: Wait, what would I be laughing at?
15: You'd be laughing and saying, oh, there's old man Eric and now he's got to go get his hernia operation.
12: No.
15: I know
12: medical
15: how you are.
12: Medical stuff is fine.
15: Oh.
12: You shouting at the clouds, like, like, how'd your stupid clouds in my day? Clouds were different.
15: This is like, this is like dad jokes. It's the point where you get to a certain age, if you tell any joke, it's a dad joke. And if you get to a certain age and you make any kind of complaint, then you're shaking your hands. If you're 38, you make the same complaint. It's like, well, he's 38. Maybe he'll do something about it.
12: Yeah. Or you make fun of him like, you're old. What are you
15: Oh, you're acting old.
11: Quit acting like your grandpa.
15: Yeah, we live in a society that is, I think, foundationally based on complaining.
11: Yes.
15: So I don't know why. It seems like if you're 20, if you're in your 20s or 30s, your complaints are valid. Somehow you turn 60 and he's just shouting at the clouds. And when I tell a bad joke, I want someone to go, that was a bad joke. It wasn't a dad joke.
12: Well, that's what that means.
15: It's a bad... No, a dad joke is like...
11: A pun.
15: A pun, just something that's got, it's got a goofiness to it.
12: Dad, I'm hungry. Hey, hungry. Nice to meet you.
15: Oh, yeah, dad. There you go. Just there's something dorky about it.
11: What has four wheels and flies?
12: What?
11: The garbage truck.
15: Yeah, those are bad and dad.
11: Yes.
12: Good. What if you're a bad dad with bad dad jokes?
15: Then you're going to be telling those jokes, hopefully, eventually, from a prison cell. Because I think bad dads ought to be outlawed.
11: Dad never paid child support, but he was funny as hell.
15: Oh, man.
13: Why don't eggs tell jokes?
15: All right, don't do this. Why? You know what? You know,
11: we can't leave us hanging.
15: Okay.
12: Because it cracks them up.
13: They'd crack each other up. Okay. Exactly. There you go.
15: By the way, this is a good way for me to let you know that tomorrow, I'm terrified about tomorrow.
13: Oh, yeah. Oh, for your big routine.
15: My big routine?
13: Yeah, this is exciting for all of
15: them. I think I have to do 8 minutes.
14: It's going to feel like an hour.
15: See, last year I got away with it. For me or for the audience?
11: For both.
15: Last year I got away with it because I was just able to go up there and tell stories about my failed stand-up comedy career. And that filled the time. But my guess is probably you're going to get some of the same people in the audience. They don't want to see me go up. I know, but they don't want to see me go up and do the same thing. And it won't be as fun to do the same thing. So I'm betwixt and between. So there's maybe we'll give it a try.
12: Come up with something.
15: Well, it's not like I'm sitting here totally dry. I'm just not necessarily 100%, believing
12: you're just a
15: in.
12: A little moist?
15: Huh?
12: You're not totally dry, but maybe you're a little.
15: I'm
11: on the way there.
15: I've got ideas that sometimes seem like good ideas, and then a couple hours later, they don't seem like good ideas. And so I got to come up with something because here's the thing. I'm really in a weird situation. Because I am at a point in my vaunted career where I cannot bomb on stage. It's just not
12: they're
15: good.
12: They're there for you. They're not.
15: No,
12: they're
15: I understand
12: not
15: that, but
12: no
15: comedy
12: what.
15: Clubs are a different thing.
12: No, but this comedy is just clubs, a comedy club. They're there for you.
15: I started to feel. I got them laughing for 6 of the 8 minutes, and maybe I stumbled here or there the last time, and immediately I could feel that comedy room hate.
12: You should go back to your old stuff. Do you have your old notebooks?
15: Well, that's kind of what I did last year.
12: Barking?
14: Boy, Ronald Reagan.
15: That's what I did last year. You know, and Lee Iacocca punchlines. You know, that's what I did last year. And it was good. It worked because the crowd was, you know, older. They remember the 80s. So it worked. But I can't go up there and do that again.
11: I'm working with ChatGPT right now.
12: All right, do some crowd
15: work. All right, so, well, there's crowd work, and I have ideas about crowd work.
12: I'm in the front row.
15: Hey, how are you?
12: My arms are folded.
15: Hey, how are you? Why are you have your arms folded? This is a charity event. You paid quite a bit of money to be here. We're having a good time.
12: Well, me and my boyfriend broke up, but we had already bought tickets, so we're still here.
15: What the hell does that have to do with me?
12: Well, you
15: so you came here. Wait, hold on, just 1 second. You came here to ruin my night because your relationship isn't working.
14: Get out, bitch.
15: Get the hell out of here.
12: Well, he was a jerk.
15: Can you just fly down? Can you just fly down here and do that? That would be hilarious. Yes. So then I kick you out, and you have to leave.
12: Oh, you got
15: to
12: do like a Andy Kaufman thing.
15: I got all kinds of ideas in my head.
12: Where's Stefan?
15: Stefan, it will be involved.
12: All right, and then
11: ChatGPT says. That you,
15: I'm going to use George's joke.
11: I'd make this Eric doing stand-up, not radio monologues at a podium.
15: Boy, the whole universe is on to me.
11: Yeah, how would it know?
12: What is Tim talking to his ChatGPT?
11: I didn't put anything in there.
15: No, it's these AI bots. They've gotten together in a different room, and they're talking about me.
12: God, he's always monologuing.
15: Yeah. This guy,
11: don't try to compete with Jeff Foxworthy.
15: See, that's another thing. This is in my head, right? In my head, I know how difficult it is to do stand-up comedy. And to go up one night with, I've got 10 minutes of material and I'm going to do jokes. To me, that seems like disrespecting the art form. Like, you thought one night you could show up and have all your timing down? And I understand. So I do want to do more stuff like... with the crowd and, you know, I've got ideas.
12: You might be a redneck.
15: I've got ideas. But maybe ChatGPT can help with some current events. Trump says that the Arch de Triomphe will be a military base with drones and snipers. Arc de Trump?
12: Arc de Trump?
14: Well,
15: Arch
14: de
15: Triomphe, I think it's supposed to be, right?
12: Is it?
14: That's the one in Paris.
12: That's
15: I know,
12: French.
15: But he's saying they have one out. All the big cities have them.
12: Oh, and I thought he was going to call it the Arc de Trump.
15: No.
14: Right there in Kyiv, they have a beautiful one.
15: People call it that. As a colloquial.
16: The official name is the United States Triumphal Arch.
15: There you go. Mm.
12: Triumphal?
15: Triumphal.
12: I've never heard someone triumphal. Say
14: you should call it the Trump.
15: Triumphal.
11: Triumph. I told it to do the
15: motorcycle
11: current event one-liners. They said, "Yeah, that's much more Eric's lane."
15: Current events. Oh, wow! Okay. What are they getting together, having meetings about what I can and cannot do on stage?
12: It says like no sports.
15: No sports.
11: No X's.
15: Well, no X's and O's. I've been told I could talk lifestyle around sports. Like, oh gosh, my team lost, or hooray, my team won, or that hot dog cost too much.
11: This is a good one, Eric. This is a good one. All right, here we go. Trump wants his giant art. Wait, no, that one sucks. Right. It's a monument and a weapons platform. Finally, architecture for people who thought the Bass Pro Shops pyramid was a little too subtle.
15: Wait,
12: I don't even get that.
15: What? Huh? Yeah, what?
14: So in Memphis, they have a pyramid that is a Bass Pro Shop.
15: Yeah, we know. That used to be the pyramid. It used to be like their State Farm. This is me.
12: That's good.
15: I'm not really going to have papers with me, but there could be a moment 5 minutes in that could be best summed up by.
12: Talk about women being like, you know.
15: Inferior.
12: Yeah. And they like shopping.
15: Oh, women be
12: and
15: shopping.
12: And your wife's always bitching.
15: Yeah.
12: Bitch.
15: She's always nagging at you, isn't she? These women.
14: Get that? Atlanta traffic.
15: Take away the right to vote.
12: They're like,
14: always a good one at an open mic night is Atlanta traffic. That's a common one.
15: Oh, yeah. What's going on with you guys? The traffic.
12: Yeah, 285. Oh,
11: hang on. It's got you covered.
15: All right.
11: You pivot from that, too. Honestly, I support putting snipers on Atlanta monuments. Not for national security, just somewhere over 285 to deal with the people doing 54 in the left lane.
14: Yeah.
11: Relevant.
15: It is relatable and it is hilarious.
12: How many people are traveling? What'd you say, Joe?
15: He said slow drivers should be murdered. By the way, that is not the position of the Von Hessler doctrine.
16: Never mind.
12: You should say, you know, how many people are traveling down highways with mattresses? There's always a mattress.
15: Oh, what's going on with that? Hey,
12: people can't secure a mattress. And how many mattresses are there?
11: And what's the deal with ladders?
12: Why is everyone dropping their ladder?
16: Maybe we can turn the Olympic torch in Atlanta into a giant flamethrower.
15: There we go.
12: Traffic.
15: I could work that into something.
14: Yeah, see, Atlanta traffic. We got something there.
15: People are wondering where to put that torch. I know where to put it.
12: Yeah, right up there. Yeah, traffic is bad.
16: Boy, traffic.
15: Boy, traffic is bad. bad, huh? And then there's part of me that wants to mess with the kind of thing, like kind of be dry, because I think that would be hilarious. But I don't have the courage. I would go up there and go, hey, that traffic, huh?
12: Yeah.
15: I think that would be funny.
12: Eggs are expensive sometimes.
16: That would be funny.
12: Not as much gas, man. Yeah. Whoa.
15: Eggs, huh? How about them eggs?
12: How much cost anymore? Gas, eggs, it's gas and eggs. Two things that are real smelly. Right.
15: They both lead to sulfur.
17: Eggs.
11: Eggs.
12: It's good.
15: I've got 10 minutes on eggs.
11: Yeah.
12: You got lots of egg material.
11: How much do you actually
12: you have
11: written
12: excellent
11: out?
12: Excellent material.
15: It's in my head.
11: Yeah.
15: I got
11: so you
15: notes.
11: Have nothing written
15: no,
11: out.
15: I have some notes.
11: Oh no.
15: We'll
11: be able to
15: notes.
11: Vomit it out here.
15: Look, how much do I have written out for the show? That's my whole thing is I want to be myself, and myself I just show up every day and just start spouting. I have my notes. I got some notes.
11: Different profession.
15: You want notes?
12: You might
15: notes?
12: Not be able to read them.
15: Yeah. Look at that. Whole page of notes.
11: Go ahead. Give us a tease there.
15: How dare you.
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15: Can we even say that?
16: You can say C word.
15: Well, you already did.
16: Yeah.
15: I mean, look, if you can't put a letter in front of it, what are you?
16: Yeah, I'm not
15: something
16: I'm not
15: about
16: the word.
15: Tahiti. So this, a listener has suggested that I go on stage before Foxworthy, you may be a C.
16: Instead of using his, famous,
15: sure, that'd be delightful.
16: Instead of saying, you might be a redneck like Foxworthy's known for, you might be a C word if.
15: Yeah, I'm sure that. I'm sure
17: if you're a woman.
15: He would be, I'm sure Jeff Foxworthy would be delighted.
16: He'd leave.
15: In the green room.
16: I'm out of here.
18: You can do something about being from the north and moving to the south, and how up north we like to
15: I do like
18: watch the leaves fall. Here we like to watch the left fall.
15: Yeah. George is. Are you going to be there, George?
18: Yes.
15: Okay. So if your joke bombs,
18: if I can,
15: I want. What's the matter? They got you on traffic?
18: I don't have no idea. I feel like I haven't been offered a ticket or anything.
16: You don't need a ticket.
18: Just show up.
15: Well, I don't know about just showing up, but maybe if you ride with me, I can get you.
0: Yeah, you're with the radio station. Who's he with?
15: He's with me.
17: You can SRO it as well. Standing room only.
15: That's right. Don't do me a favor. Don't corner Jeff Foxworthy and start talking to him about Alex Jones or something.
18: Well, then I'd rather not.
15: Appreciate.
19: You think the CIA killed your father?
20: My dad's still alive.
0: Do you think they will, though?
15: That's a reference to the fact that RFK Jr. was here. Shelley Winter was interviewing him in the live lounge. And at one point, RFK Jr. went to the bathroom. So this is when George decided, I can get an audience with the guy. And in the bathroom, was it while he was washing up?
18: No. Yes, it was washing his hands.
15: And George says, so do you think the CIA killed your uncle?
20: No.
15: Wasn't that exactly what you asked him?
18: Not exactly, but yeah, that's a good
17: one. What was his exact answer?
18: That was more about Vietnam.
20: No, it was more about Vietnam.
15: Why would it be more about Vietnam? Unlike what a lot of people like to believe, John F. Kennedy believed in the domino theory. He talked about it on television in the 50s. He was all in on the commie threat.
20: We have to stop the Soviets from getting a foothold in Indochina.
15: Yeah, he believed in the domino theory. So this whole idea that people want to believe that JFK wanted to end Vietnam didn't really explode until Johnson. I mean, it was there. We'd been there for a long time. There was incidents. I believe it was because it was the Gulf of Tonkin, right? That's when things really blew up,
17: yes,
15: right? Yeah, so Tonkin.
17: But Kennedy sent advisors there.
15: No, we had people there. Mm-hmm. I mean, the French were there forever, and they decided to leave, and we said, hey.
17: Well, they got beat.
15: Hey, they didn't do a very good job. Mm-hmm. Let's go in there ourselves.
17: When I was a hippie,
15: people used to tell me they were there for the rubber. They have a lot of rubber and plants in Vietnam.
17: They might, but we get plenty of rubber in South America.
15: Yeah.
0: Yeah.
15: I don't think we need that. Well, you know, when you're a hippie, we were pre-conspiracy theory people. We would just be over-intellectualized, but no context.
20: We're there for the rubber, man.
17: What about the heroin?
20: Well, no, not that.
15: So a lot of heroin in Vietnam?
17: Yeah, they used to ship it back in body bags.
15: Really?
17: The government did.
15: Yeah. Whoa.
17: Well, that's true.
15: What are you? Was this a new Killer Mike song? What are you laying down here? What are you saying?
17: Elements of the military or the secret or the CIA would ship back heroin in body bags and they would sell it here.
15: Come on. Now you're acting like, no, I'm not saying that couldn't have happened or that people aren't saying that happened, but you're saying it like it's a 2 + 2 = 4 fact.
17: I believe it is.
15: But I don't believe that 2 + 2 = 4. I know it.
17: You don't think it is?
15: Okay. No, I know it. There's no belief involved.
17: Well, okay.
15: I mean, there's a difference between a belief and a fact.
17: I know that I believe it.
15: It's a fact that you believe it.
16: It says rare earth elements are what Vietnam has the most of.
15: Oh, well.
16: So that explains.
15: We need them now.
0: Like heroin.
15: Yeah. Yes. It's rare earth that can produce
16: really
15: great heroin.
16: You got to mine that heroin.
0: Yeah.
15: Those beautiful poppies, though.
0: So pretty.
15: They're so lovely. And is that supposed to be like
0: heroin?
15: In Wizard of Oz, is that like a heroin reference when they fall asleep in the poppy fields?
0: Yeah.
17: Yes.
0: Yeah.
15: They're all heroined out. Is that what we're supposed to believe?
17: Or opium.
15: Or the Yellow Brick Road. The whole thing is supposed to be about
17: a
15: cautionary tale of capitalism or something.
17: Well, it was originally the Silver Brick Road.
15: Because OZ is ounce, right?
17: Yeah, Oz. But it was originally the Silver Brick Road.
15: Was it?
17: Yes.
15: In the book?
18: Does it have anything to do with the gold standard? I feel like
15: I thought. But yeah. The gold standard didn't come until Nixon. I mean,
0: we play Dark Side of the Moon.
17: Yeah. I think that Dorothy was trafficking heroin.
15: People like to call me an idiot, and they're usually right. But we dropped the gold standard in the Nixon administration. I mean, it's okay.
0: Sound a little bit like RFK

0: Tin Man is the dehumanized industrial factory worker lacking a heart. Cowardly Lion is the politician William Jennings Bryan, loud and roaring for reform, but failing to secure victory. Wizard represents the deceptive power of the U.S. president.
1: Does anybody know if L. Frank Baum? Was that his name? Does anybody know if he had this in mind? Because he wrote like 900 of that's an exaggeration, by the way. But he wrote a lot of these Oz books.
0: You're right. It's not L. Frank Baum that described this allegory, but a high school teacher, Henry Littlefield, in 1964.
1: They've always been around. 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
10: 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Our top local story, an ex-East Point police officer convicted of sexually assaulting a teenage girl is sentenced today to life in prison plus 20 years. But his attorney is hopeful another jury gets a chance to hear the case.
11: A Fulton County jury convicted Richard Goodine of sexual battery and child molestation of a 15-year-old girl. The girl's sister stepped up to read the victim's impact statement.
12: He took away my trust, my sister's safety, and a part of me that I never get back.
11: But defense attorney Amanda Clark Palmer contends this case was about that young woman's financial gain, noting her recent settlement with the city.
13: Richard Goodine is innocent. The objective evidence did not match key parts of the alleged victim's stories, yet he's facing prison for crimes he did not commit.
11: Clark Palmer says Goodine will seek a new trial. Veronica Waters, 95.5 WSB.
10: 87 degrees in Atlanta. Will it be another stormy afternoon? Meteorologist Christina Edwards has Atlanta's most accurate and dependable forecast coming up. The parents of Nolan Wells say they want more answers after a Mississippi grand jury declines to file charges in the 18-year-old's death this summer. Speaking in Atlanta today, his mother, Christine Wells, says it's been a difficult journey.
14: Losing a child, it truly breaks your heart.
10: The grand jury report says the evidence is consistent with drowning.

0: drowning after Wells died during a 4th of July trip on the Gulf Coast. An autopsy report confirms the cause of death for actress Hayden Panettiere. The 36-year-old died from the toxic effects of fentanyl and a series of other substances. The death was ruled accidental. The autopsy showed no signs of injuries that would have contributed to her death. Panettiere died in Greenville, South Carolina, August 16th, after first responders found her in cardiac arrest. Speaking at the United Nations today, President Trump says he has a big decision to make when it comes to Iran. The president says he could try to make a deal opening the door for Iran to rebuild.
1: Or do I annihilate the Islamic Republic and do it quickly, never giving them a chance to kill and destroy people and countries again?
0: Most of Iran's delegation walked out during the speech. Trump says he believes a deal with Iran will come after the midterm elections. Firefighters find multiple cars on fire in an auto repair shop in DeKalb County. It happened at Awesome Automotive on Tribble Street in Lithonia. Multiple cars were engulfed in flames, but they did not spread to the nearby building. There are no injuries from the fire, and the cause is under investigation. Georgia Power and Google plan to join forces to upgrade the state's two nuclear facilities.
2: Google has an eye on expanding data center capabilities, and this plan for a fee-based subscription with Georgia Power would provide money to enhance plants Vogtle and Hatch, allowing for more capacity to produce energy.
3: What they're essentially doing is helping us make these upgrades to our power plants, providing $900 million in long-term benefit for all of our customers.
2: Georgia Power's Jacob Hawkins says this agreement is not tied to any specific data center project in Georgia. Opponents of such deals express concerns about environmental risks and potential added cost for individual ratepayers. Graham Carroll, 95.5 WSB.
0: State Agriculture Commissioner Tyler Harper is warning Georgians to use caution when hiring door-to-door pest control services. Before signing a contract, he says you should always verify anyone selling those services is properly licensed. So far this year, the state has investigated 48 unlicensed pest control operators. Harper says it's a matter of public safety because unlicensed operators may lack the training needed to safely handle pesticides. Weeks after it was introduced to the world, Dyson's AI-enabled electric toothbrush is almost impossible to find. Reporter Jim Ryan says the reason, though, is up for debate.
4: 6 years in development, the Dyson camera jet is able to see spaces between teeth and deliver a high-pressure stream of water, essentially flossing the teeth. The Dyson site features glowing reviews of the device, but a Reddit thread has users complaining that the $500 toothbrush keeps breaking down. The Dyson site says the camera jet is out of stock.
0: It is 4:04. The Von Hessler Doctrine continues in less than 2 minutes. Right now, it's live team coverage of traffic and weather. In the 24-hour traffic center, it's Alex Williams.
5: Not a fun ride. East side perimeter southbound, Bill. 285 south, the inner loop. They still got crews in that left lane where they've been repairing the median wall all day. 285 south, the inner loop before Covington Highway exit 43. That's why you're stacked up just below I-85. Also in DeKalb County, crash working Covington Highway eastbound at Wesley Chapel Road. Only the right lane is open on Covington Highway eastbound. Delays back to South Indian Creek Road Drive. East or west side perimeter, I should say. Here, units pulled up to this stalled truck that's in the right lane, 285 southbound, the inner loop, Martin Luther King. You are below Martin Luther King Jr. Drive, exit 9. Delays stretch back to Cascade Road. North side perimeter, 285 westbound. I'm watching that ride get a tad slower as well, leaving Ashford-Dunwoody Road, passing Roswell Road in Sandy Springs. Next report is in less than 10 minutes from the Trustdale.com Traffic Center. Triple Team Traffic, 95.5 WSB.
6: I'm WSB meteorologist Christina Edwards. Mostly cloudy with scattered rain showers and thunderstorms, some of which will produce some heavy downpours for the evening hours. Today's high is 89, lows tonight in the low 70s. Tomorrow, mostly cloudy, an isolated rain shower possible, high around 81. Cooling down on Thursday with highs in the upper 70s.
0: 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I'm Bill Caiaccio, 95.5 WSB.
7: Hour two of the Von Hessler Doctrine begins right now. Put your headphones on, Wes Moss.
8: Hey, guys.
7: Hey, did you say you wanted to hear that Rick Jackson parody ad that we did?
8: I have heard about it.
7: Oh, but you haven't heard it.
8: I didn't hear about it when I was here in studio.
7: Oh. Are they talking? They're talking. They're saying.
8: The people
7: they're
8: are talking.
7: Saying, they're saying.
8: They're saying it might be the best parody of the year.
7: We haven't played it in a while. And by the way, we're going to go after Keisha's ads too. But we're trying to figure out how not to be called racist.
8: Mm.
7: It's kind of hard. We think we know what it is. We're going to go through Kamala, who's giving her endorsement, And everyone,
9: I endorse her.
7: Yeah. Why do
9: but
7: you endorse?
9: I don't endorse your parody because it's not nice.
7: I know, but it's
9: and not being nice is not a nice thing to do.
7: That's right, Kamala. That is.
9: It's not. We could, don't it's, be nice. Wait,
7: is that what you're
9: nice.
7: Trying to say?
9: Hold on, let me think.
7: Do we have this racked up?
10: We got it ready.
7: All right, this is the latest Rick Jackson ad, sort of.
11: And now a message from Rick Jackson for governor.
12: My granddad used to beat me with a waffle iron. My uncle worked at the varsity, and one day he brought home a vat of hot grease and poured it all over my head. My mom used to get drunk and tie me to a tree and throw axes at my face. When we lived in the projects, one of the boys next door to us came in while I was sleeping and took a giant on my pillow. All I had to eat when I was young was tree bark. I didn't have any stuffed animals when I was younger. I just had a deflated basketball. I had to take odd jobs when I was younger. For a time, I was a human cannonball for a local circus. They wouldn't let me wear a helmet. One time, my mom was so drunk, I had to drive her to the liquor store to get more vodka. I'm Rick Jackson, and I approve this message.
7: There you go. It's a touching. It's a touching story.
10: You went through the ringer.
7: I'll tell you what.
9: Really did.
7: Tough you understand regular people.
9: That makes you want to vote for him.
7: Yeah. Absolutely.
8: That is a story. He really is taken. I walked, 10 miles through the snow to another level.
10: That is an inspirational story.
7: It is. It's he is inspiration. Oof. So, I was thinking, like, for Keisha, maybe we can do testimonial stuff.
10: Yeah.
7: Also, Rick Jackson. I want to do some stuff for, like, just normal people give their test. Because, he's helped all these people he's helped. But we got, like, mundane things. Like, he helped my mother across the street.
9: Maybe he helped me, open a bottle or something. Yeah,
12: yes. One night I was at a bar about ready to hook up with this chick, and he said, hang on a minute, man. And he walked me to the bathroom and bought me some condoms.
10: Yeah, oh, look at that.
7: You know what? He cares about the people and the future.
12: Yeah, he knew I wasn't ready to be a dad or to have an STD.
7: And then one time I didn't wear a condom, and he gave me the money to educate the child.
12: That's right.
8: The foster kid commercial, putting kids through college,
7: it's impressive.
8: That was impactful.
7: It's impressive, but
8: I've seen that 100 times.
7: But I feel like the setup of it. I hate these commercials. This is just
8: those
7: one.
8: Are real tears.
7: I understand.
8: Those are real tears. You can't recreate that.
7: Oh, apparently you can. So, this is a new, he's using it, and he did those things, and he should get credit for those things. I'm not saying he shouldn't. I'm just talking about the ad itself. I can't stand this new wave of ads. I think Emory does them, or Piedmont. The whole thing where people are just sitting and talking, and then the person they helped shows up behind them.
8: Oh, Chick-fil-A started that.
7: Oh, hey, I didn't know you were here. Really? You didn't notice all the television lights that were basically on a soundstage here? Really? Are you surprised by the person that you gave the knee replacement to?
10: You weren't surprised when you got mic'd up?
7: Yeah, when they put the microphone on you.
8: And yeah, Piedmont does that.
7: And
8: Piedmont
7: this is
8: Hospital
7: kind of like, this Rick Jackson thing is kind of like that, but don't walk into the room acting surprised.
8: That's supposed to the whole be thing thinking is set about up. The setup. I mean, you're a media guy.
7: That's all
8: guy.
7: I think about.
8: That's all you do.
7: All I think about is
8: you
7: how...
8: You ruin it, don't you?
7: My goal...
8: All those setup commercials.
7: My goal is that every time a politician makes some sort of inroads to where you start liking the politician... I snap into action to find out why they're a hypocrite and what they've done and what they're covering up. And I can ruin the days of some people.
8: All those graduation caps.
7: Yes. Look, the work that he did was he should get credit for that. But don't walk in and act like you're surprised by the commercial that your campaign set up. I can't get past that.
12: Why don't you like me, Eric?
7: I
12: don't expect to get your vote, but I don't like all the attacks.
7: Well, Bill Crane will be around later. Is this guy even going to do?
12: You don't like him either.
7: I like Bill Crane. What are you talking about?
10: Push him around. Hey, with Keisha Lance Bottoms, all you have to do with those ads, if we want to use listener testimonials, is just have sirens in the background and have people saying how wonderful. This is wonderful.
7: Yeah, but
10: this is great.
7: That's Rick Jackson's ad.
10: But I'm saying people going the opposite, saying this is the safest it's ever been.
7: I hated that Wendy's.
10: That would be fun.
8: That would be good.
7: They had the worst fries. I was glad they burnt it down. That's got to be the testimonial.
10: I didn't like McCormick and Schmidt in downtown. I didn't like it at all.
7: It was great. She came in. in and she cleaned all this stuff out. A new start. Phoenix rises again.
13: That's right. Out of that Wendy's came a new Wendy.
7: I don't know. They haven't rebuilt. I don't think they've.
13: I thought they rebuilt it.
7: I thought Wendy's was like, yeah.
13: The bionic Wendy's. We can rebuild it.
8: Speaking of Wendy's.
7: Yes. Are they going out of business? Or
8: you guys sent me a story about 318. Going into chapter 11.
13: Mm-hmm.
7: 318 of their stores?
8: Yes. It's one real. It
7: their
8: sounds
7: service.
8: Like it's one big franchisee that owns a bunch of stores.
7: Somewhere along the line, I guess you got to blame the franchisees. You've got to blame the main thing. Service. I was a Wendy's fan.
8: Mm.
7: Service at Wendy's went to hell about 10 years ago, and it's not come back. And I know it's difficult now because Chick-fil-A goes out and gets all the good people and offers some scholarships and stuff. And just people who want to be at work.
8: Those great commercials.
7: Yeah. Yeah. They really do it. But Wendy's service has just been awful. I'm sorry. I'm a fan of Wendy's. I'm a fan of the product.
8: That came out not long ago. And again, this is from the story that I read. It is this one very large franchisee that has.
13: It's got 314 restaurants.
8: Back royalties.
7: Yeah. Yeah.
8: So they owed something like $27 million in royalties, probably didn't pay it, got behind, their margins went down because
7: royalties,
8: of beef costs.
7: Royalties to headquarters. Wendy's.
8: Yeah.
7: So he's in debt to Wendy's.
8: That's what it seems like to me is they were behind on their royalty payments, and then who knows what they did, and they weren't able to pay, and then they were forced into
7: I think that's too many. I don't think that's a good I'm not in this business obviously, but I don't think it's a good idea to allow one franchisee to have 340 some odd stores.
8: It's a lot. I think that's
7: you're not really
8: very
7: a franchisee
8: large.
7: At that point. I know they've got thousands of stores, but still.
8: Yeah, you're still. I mean, most franchises will have at least 3 stores, 8 stores,
7: yeah,
8: 20,
7: 100.
8: But you hear stories about people that have hundreds of stores.
7: See, at that point, you're more than a franchisee because if you don't pull your weight, you can actually bring down the reputation of the brand itself.
8: Yeah.
7: Whereas if you've got
8: concentration risk.
7: Yeah. I mean, if you've got 10 stores and you're killing my brand, I can just get rid of you and get out the next time. Do these things go on a cycle like 10 years or something or 5 years? Just get out when I can and say, no, you don't get the license again.
8: Yeah, I would just say that is a highly...
7: How are you going to fire 300, the guy owns 340 stores, how do you get rid of that franchisee? They have too much power.
8: Well,
7: you have to let them get away with stuff.
8: But who knows if these stores are still going to operate.
7: Yeah, no, I know.
8: They're going to operate, but... If you think about what's happened...
7: Is that 7 or 11? Which one is where you still operate? Chapter...
8: 11.
7: Okay.
8: They're still operating, from my understanding.
7: Okay.
8: But, it's not a great story, and it has not been... It's not a new thing that Wendy's had been cutting quality for a while.
7: Yeah.
8: And, with 4 boys in my house, you can tell who likes what fast food. And the last couple of years, Wendy's has had... There's been a lot of complaints.
7: Okay, as you say that,
8: a lot of unhappy customers.
7: My EVH brain says, Jared, look it up and tell me what private equity group bought Wendy's a few years ago.
13: Let's
7: because
13: see.
7: Whenever people complain about something that's been around for many
8: publicly
7: years,
8: they're publicly traded.
7: Oh, aren't they?
8: Yeah.
7: Aren't they?
8: Yes.
7: They're not part of the Yum groups? That's
14: I think we've looked them up before.
13: Yeah, they have the ticker symbol WEN. Yeah. WEN.
7: When? Good question. When is it going to get good?
8: When
7: again?
8: Is it going to get better?
14: Is McDonald's private equity or they still own their own?
8: No, that's publicly traded.
14: Yeah. McDonald's is still pretty good, except they've shrunk all their sizes.
7: It depends, too. I just think that outside of Chick-fil-A, who emphasize customer service, I don't see anywhere else.
8: Hands down, by far the best fast food place.
7: It doesn't
8: service-wise,
7: take much.
8: I don't
7: Be
8: know.
7: Be friendly
8: I've
7: to
8: heard
7: the people.
8: A lot of people start to question how good the food is there.
7: Well, that's going to happen. When you're a restaurant, any kind of thing, once you're In-N-Out, like I could say, oh, In-N-Out Burger's great, and then you're in California one time and you get a bad burger. Like if you're when your reputation gets so big with your food,
8: it's hard to please everyone.
7: It's eventually people are going to get an odd bad hamburger or something.
13: The restaurant that's really rising in the ranks right now that nobody's really talking about here in Atlanta yet, but it's coming, is Raising Cane's. That place,
7: Raising Cane's.
13: That place is great. They're doing a good job.
7: What do they do there? Those candy canes?
9: Raising Cane's so boring.
8: It's a Moss Kid favorite, by the way.
13: People Raising Cane's. Love Raising Cane's.
9: They do, but it's just chicken fingers and what are those crinkle fries?
8: And they have a great sauce.
9: Toast.
7: I'm a Zaxby's man. Say hello to Alex Williams. Alex says it's a slow ride on 285 South in DeKalb.
5: Nicely done. Good afternoon, Eric, and to the Doctrinaires as well. Yeah, it's been a tough go of it all afternoon. 285 southbound, the inner loop trying to get down toward Covington Highway. And that's all due to left lane construction that has just finally pulled away. All lanes are reopened 285 southbound between Memorial Drive and Covington Highway. But doesn't matter. Damage done. It's a slow ride back into Doraville trying to make your way down that east side perimeter. Crash also just cleared out of travel lanes in DeKalb. Covington Highway eastbound at Wesley Chapel Road. If you're traveling on the west side perimeter, that stalled tractor trailer has cleared out of the right lane as well. 285 southbound, the outer loop past Martin Luther King Jr. Drive. Still seeing delays though down to I-20. From a South Atlanta Road. That's just trying to get down into that construction zone at I-20 exit 10 on the west side. 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
7: All right, before we get to any kind of
8: that was
7: stories.
8: An awesome Kalshi commercial, by the way.
0: Thank you, man. Appreciate
7: who
0: it.
7: Did that?
0: I don't know. Some really
8: the
0: cool guy.
8: The guy has your same code, Jared?
0: That's right. Yeah. I've heard he's a good dude.
7: Just remember, it's not gambling, Wes. We found a technicality.
0: We're taking a position.
7: Everything about it is like gambling, but it's not gambling.
8: What do we call it? A trade?
7: We call it positioned. You take a position.
8: Ooh.
7: Wes Moss, before we get to, first of all.
8: Yeah, Eric Von Hessler.
7: Yes, Wesley Moss. Wesley Van Moss. What is your middle name? I have no idea. You know mine. Come on. Adam? Let me guess. Adam? Wesley? Adam? Wesley Patrick? Nah. Robert.
9: I think it's Michael.
0: Lewis.
7: Wesley? Oh. Wesley?
0: Michael? Wesley Eugene.
7: Wesley? What is
8: it? Probably on the internet. It's probably. See if it is.
7: Well, what is it?
8: I want to see if it's on the internet first.
9: Maybe Wes is his middle name.
0: Oh,
7: he's got one of those really strange, like old English first names.
0: Horace.
8: Bartholomew.
7: Horace. Wesley Moss.
0: I don't see it. I didn't see it.
2: You don't have a middle name.
7: Is that?
9: My mom doesn't have a middle name.
7: No,
2: I do.
7: I always knew there was something wrong with that woman.
9: Me too.
7: Yes? What
8: is it? Haynes.
7: Haynes.
9: Whoa, weird.
7: Yeah.
8: Weird.
7: Wes.
8: Gross.
9: I knew. That's a weird middle name.
7: Hey, Horace George.
2: Close.
7: George, call up his firm and get my retirement money out of there. I can't have a guy named Haynes running my
0: Mr. Firm. Underwear.
9: Yeah.
7: My wife was like,
9: the Haynes Underwear Fortune.
8: Yeah,
0: are you
8: a
0: from
8: kid.
0: The Haynes Underwear Fortune?
8: As a kid.
7: Oh. But it's spelled with a Y, I would imagine.
8: No.
7: What? It's spelled like the underwear?
8: Well, how the underwear
7: spells. Do your parents
0: say H A N E S?
2: No apostrophe.
7: H A N E S.
8: Correct.
7: Are your parents?
8: I think so.
7: Do they not
8: it's
7: like
8: it? It's been a
7: you?
8: Long time since I've actually seen the middle name. It's not easy like Van.
7: Von. Excuse me. Come
8: Van.
7: On.
8: Hey, Van.
0: Van. Van Hasler.
7: All right. Tell people how they can get more Wes Moss.
8: Your Wealth. YOURWealth.com.
7: All right. That's where it all is. How's the book selling?
8: USA Today bestseller.
7: Look at that, woo. Ladies and gentlemen. Get out there and buy the book.
8: USA Today.
0: Did it do well?
7: How to retire
8: they
7: sooner.
8: Came in at number 16 on the list.
7: I'm trying. How to retire sooner method.
8: No, just retire sooner method.
7: Just retire sooner. Is the word just in there? Just retire sooner method.
9: Just retire sooner.
7: Shut up and leave me alone. Shut up and read. That's going to be my book.
2: Even if you don't have the money.
7: Yeah, shut up and read this book. That's going to be the name of my my memoir.
0: People will definitely pick that up.
7: Do you want to stick around for one more?
8: Yeah,
7: I know you're a busy man.
8: I'm back from my travels doing speaking.
7: Oh, yeah, you were at FinTech.
0: FinCon.
8: Yeah, FinCon.
3: I like money.
7: Is this where?
3: Can I have your autograph?
8: They literally say where financial nerds come to connect. Literally, that is on their banner.
7: Is con for connect or convention? I always think
9: convention.
7: It's convention. So maybe
8: where financial nerds connect.
7: I'm not so sure that a bunch of financial professionals should be involved in anything that's called a con. Maybe the financial convention might be a better way.
8: They should probably use the full.
7: So what you guys going
0: to? Madoff room.
7: Hey, did you get into breakout groups?
8: And, you know, I just gave a,
7: how
8: a speech.
7: Was how was it? Did you kill?
8: I think it was okay. It's pretty good.
7: What was that, man?
8: It was very. It was very TED talky.
7: Uh huh.
8: It was.
7: Did you have the little thing over your?
8: I did.
7: Over
8: I had
7: your
8: the
7: head?
8: Tony Robbins, Britney Spears
7: and
8: thing.
7: And were you pacing back and forth in the
8: correct,
7: middle of the red
8: pointing?
7: Dot?
8: And I didn't know about all the get up or the setup until I was there. Yeah.
7: Were you on a big screen and so all that as well?
8: There
7: no?
8: was a lot of media. There was the whole. Whatever you call that little microphone thing that touches your face.
7: Can we see it online?
8: I think I have a photo. One photo.
7: It wasn't streamed live?
21: It was filmed, but I don't think it was streamed live. And then I did some podcast interviews and being interviewed while I was at the convention.
7: All right, well, get ready.
21: Okay.
7: Because when we get back, we're going to talk about financials.
13: I want to find out about the parties, too. How are the after parties?
7: Oh, man, the sex is unbelievable. Alex Williams, there's a crash, unfortunately, on 400 North in Sandy Springs.
5: Yeah, watching it right now on the Jam Cam, Eric. This is Georgia 400 northbound, just past Abernathy Road near the North Springs MARTA station. They have all lanes shut down as they moved this crash to the right shoulder. Got some debris they got to clean up as well, so that's just adding extra pressure to the ride, leaving 285 trying to get up through Sandy Springs toward Roswell. Now 85 northbound out of DeKalb in Gwinnett County, also seeing some brake lights from right around Chamblee Tucker Road. Moderate volume continues up into Norcross. 75 northbound, you're tapping the brakes from South Marietta Parkway up to Chastain Road. 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
30: At 4:30, I'm Bill Caiaccio. News sponsored by D. Geller & Son Jewelers. Our top story, a grand jury in Mississippi won't pursue criminal charges in the death of 18-year-old Nolan Wells. But family attorney Ben Crump says the family is pushing back.
31: If it was your child, you would want the investigation to stay open and active.
30: Wells was last seen alive with friends July 4th on a boat near Horn Island on the Gulf Coast. Correspondent Aaron Katursky reports on why the family isn't so sure the death was an accident.
1: Pointing to some injuries on Nolan Wells's back and the back of his head, his neck, that are not fully explained. In fact, the grand jury report that was just released in Jackson County, Mississippi, makes mention of those injuries, but they say there's no credible evidence concerning the circumstances of how Wells sustained those injuries.
30: 86 degrees in Atlanta. When does cooler air move in? Meteorologist Christina Edwards has Atlanta's most accurate and dependable forecast coming up. A former Metro Atlanta police officer will spend decades behind bars for sexual assault while on duty. A Fulton County judge today hands down the sentence on former East Point police officer Richard Goodine.
15: A life sentence plus 20 years.
30: Goodine was convicted of preying on vulnerable victims, including a 15-year-old girl with a troubled family life. Her sister reads the survivor's victim impact statement.
16: When I heard the words guilty, I finally felt heard, and for the first time in 8 years, I felt relieved.
30: Goodine's attorney, Amanda Clark Palmer, plans to seek a new trial.
17: Richard Goodine is innocent. The objective evidence did not match key parts of the alleged victim's stories. Yet he's facing prison for crimes he did not commit.
30: Convictions include aggravated sexual battery and child molestation. President Trump tells the United Nations today he has a big decision to make on Iran. At the UN General Assembly, Trump says he's considering making a deal or annihilating Iran.
18: I call on all nations to join us in enforcing the complete economic isolation of Iran.
30: Most of Iran's delegation walked out as Trump delivered his remarks. Trump says he believes a deal with Iran will come after the U.S. midterm elections. President Trump is also calling for an end to the Russia-Ukraine war. Correspondent Ian Pannell reports that may be easier said than done.
19: There's been no slowdown in this conflict. The president had urged, for example, Ukraine to cease firing at Russian oil facilities because of concerns over gas prices. He even went so far as to declare that some kind of deal had been done. Well, the reality is there was no deal done.
30: Georgia Power and Google team up on a plan to pay for upgrades at Georgia's two nuclear facilities. Georgia Power's Jacob Hawkins says nuclear energy is critical to the state's power supply.
20: More than 25% of the state's overall electricity comes from just two power plants. I think across those two power plants, about 1,500 employees who are working around the clock to make sure that energy stays reliable and affordable.
30: The Public Service Commission previously approved increased capacity at Plant Vogtle, but must sign off on this plan to allow upgrade operations at Plant Hatch, the state's other nuclear facility. Governor Kemp announces today a world leader in tire production is investing $1.2 billion to expand in Georgia. Pirelli's U.S. headquarters has been located in Rome since 2002. It currently employs over 230 people. The Italian-based company plans to expand in two phases, with the bulk of hiring beginning in 2029. The facility is projected to be at full operations in 2033. A new national ranking of the country's top colleges includes a number from Georgia.
22: Emory University, Georgia Tech, and the University of Georgia are once again the top-rated Georgia schools overall in the U.S. News Best Colleges ranking. Emory's tied with Georgetown at number 23. Georgia Tech shares the 29th spot with University of California, San Diego. UGA is in a three-way tie with William & Mary and Virginia Tech. Spelman College tops the list of historically black colleges for a 20th straight year. U.S. News ranks the Massachusetts Institute of Technology as the best college in the country. Cheryl Castro, 95.5 WSB.
30: It is 4:34 and time now for live team coverage of traffic and weather. And in the 24-hour traffic center, it's Alex Williams.
5: Still watching this crash in Sandy Springs, Bill. 400 northbound, right around Abernathy Road in the North Springs MARTA station. It is knocking out the right lane, and that is slowing the ride even more so, leaving I-285. Brand new trouble I just found in Gwinnett County through Duluth. It's a crash 85 southbound at Pleasant Hill Road. It is taking out the HOT Express lane. Also looks like a big rig involved. He's got his flashers on in the center lane, so I expect those delays to quickly stack up as you leave Highway 316. Southside perimeter, just watched a crash clear. It had the 285 east, the outer loop ramp to 675 south shut down. That ramp has since reopened, so if you're stuck in that slow zone in the right lane back to Jonesboro Road, hang in there. Those delays should start to improve. Next report in less than 10 minutes from the Trustdale.com Traffic Center. Triple Team Traffic, 95.5 WSB.
0: I'm WSB meteorologist Christina Upwards. Partly cloudy skies this evening with a few rain showers and thunderstorms rolling through. Lows tonight in the low 70s. Tomorrow, mostly cloudy, a few light rain showers possible, but cooler air moving in. Daytime highs in the upper 70s to low 80s, continuing to cool down on Thursday with afternoon highs in the mid 70s.
30: Right now it's 86 in Covington, also 86 in Douglasville. It's 84 in Alpharetta. More news at 5 o'clock. Breaking news when it happens. I'm Bill Caiaccio, 95.5 WSB.
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23: Put your headphones on, Moss. Be a pro.
5: All right.
23: All right.
5: Good morning and welcome.
23: So, I noticed this little story. I didn't read it, but I was fascinated by the headline. Elon Musk is now saying that AI is going to double U.S. growth by next year. It is, am I wrong? It's September, right?
24: He's probably talking calendar 27.
23: Okay. So next September.
24: Well, one year. Probably next year, 2027.
23: Yeah, okay. Sometime in 2027. Now, did you tell me that there's some sort of math thing about how a third of the time that Elon Musk says something is a lie?
24: I'd say a promise not reached.
23: We're supposed to have transit bus service on Mars by now. If you go back to like 2012 with Elon Musk talking about what's going to happen in the future.
24: I think Wall Street Journal did an article and looked at his, I guess you would call them predictions. They're not quite predictions. They're more statements about something like, hey, we're going to sell this many Teslas by this year. We're going to have this many humanoid robots, et cetera.
23: I call them lies in order to get people to buy into his company. I don't know other ways to put that.
24: He's a hype guy.
23: I'm going to be on Mars by 2025. Yeah. If you want to be left behind, I guess you're an idiot. And meanwhile, you know, we're nowhere close.
25: No, I've been there by myself.
23: Can I tell you something? We may send one person or one crew one time. No one who is alive today, from the age of one day to however the oldest person is going to live to see any sort of community on Mars. This is complete and total BS. It is it's nearly impossible
24: on Mars. It's a ridiculous thing.
25: The moon.
23: The moon is doable, but still.
24: As though he can't just make self-driving vehicles and humanoid robots. Like, it's not enough for him. Yeah. And take satellites to space every 15 minutes. Like, those are all crazy, amazing things. But for him, it's almost like not enough. It's got to be like, well, let's call it. Let's colonize.
23: And I think it's all about getting money for his. He's got a bunch of people who believe in him. So the money's probably slowing down a little bit for the AI. Data centers are being this pushback. So then he's got to come out and say, look, okay, miss the party. That's always the whole thing. I'm Elon Musk. I'm the richest person in the world. I'm telling you this is going to happen. All right, keep your money in your pocket and don't make anything. And then people go, oh, I guess I should get involved. But a third of what he says is always a
24: complete... Well, yeah, it was Wall Street Journal that did some sort of study on it. I don't know what the exact number is. Well, yeah, there's a lot of hyperbole.
23: There's no exact number. There's no exact number for Eric Von Hessler.
24: Yeah.
23: There's
24: not enough.
23: He said something stupid. But there's no exact number for Eric Von Hessler lied over and over again. You're either a liar or you're not.
24: All right, so what's he saying about the economy?
23: He's saying that AI is going to double U.S. growth by next year. I didn't take the time to actually...
24: Okay, so first of all, it's not the crazy... So first of all, remember...
23: Doubled?
24: Think of it in terms of if you're growing at 1.5% and now next year you grow at 3%, okay. That's technically a double.
23: Yeah.
24: So it's just increasing the rate of growth. So if we're growing at 1, he's saying we're growing at 2. Now we're growing more like at 2, he's saying we're going to be closer to 4. That's really what he's saying. Which, yeah, it's probably a little bit of a stretch. But 4% GDP growth, even though that's a lot, we've done that many a time. That's not that crazy.
23: If it happens, I don't think it'll be just because of AI. AI is going to be involved in everything because all the money is in AI. But
24: well, the data centers themselves, that trillion... that's going to be invested next year does add at least a half, if not a full percent in itself, just because of the extra economic activity.
23: Do you think there's a problem now where all the growth is coming from one sector? You know, isn't an economy better if there's 4 or 5 different kind of growth points and money's being spread around so that if one fails, everything doesn't go down the tubes? Didn't we learn our lesson in 2008? Was it 7 or 8? I can't remember.
4: It was 8.
23: Didn't we learn our lesson with all of our eggs in one basket? That's what I worry about. And these people are just congenital liars.
24: Yeah, it is not good. We go back to concentration. We talked about it with Wendy's. Would it be better if we grew at 2.5 or 3? Let's say if we grew at 3% and the 12 main major industries in the United States all grew at exactly 3% and the whole economy grew at 3, that would be wonderful. But you're right. We have this 20, 30, 40% growth out of the technology sector, particularly the hyperscalers, the call it a dozen or so companies that are spending all the money. And it is very concentrated. And you're right. It creates a risk in this economy and for the market that if you don't start to see a return on that massive investment, which was $300 billion, this year it's $700 billion, next year it's going to be over $1 trillion. If we don't start seeing companies that spent that much starting to get it back, then that'll be an issue.
23: It's just part and parcel of the thing that it just worries me is that at a time when most Americans are having a really rough time, Wall Street is booming. And it's like there should be a connection there.
24: That's the K-shaped economy.
23: Yeah. I mean, so all of it's going in one direction. And if AI is going to be so great, let's start helping people who live in an apartment complex somewhere with the 2 kids. And, you know, AI isn't worth it if it just makes more money for people who have a whole hell of a lot of money. It's good for them, but it's not good for the overall society. What are we all supposed to dream, like a 14-year-old who thinks he's going to be an influencer? Oh, maybe one day I'll join that club. Is that the American dream now?
24: You know, I think the one pleasant surprise to some people, and I've been saying this from the beginning, is that it has not cost jobs.
23: Right.
24: You can make an argument that in some sectors, in some early post-grad, first, second, third year out of college, it's hampered that unemployment rate's a little bit higher. But the reality is that we have not seen a reduction in the unemployment rate like a lot of people predicted might happen. That has not happened. So AI has not taken in mass jobs in the United States.
23: But why is that? Because it hasn't...
24: We still need people.
23: I know, but the AI so far has not been able to do all the things that they... So they haven't been able... A lot of companies have gotten rid of a lot of people and then called them back because AI was making things more complicated. You know, it's interesting with these... When you see the head of Anthropic, OpenAI, and Musk... all calling for a slowdown because of what happened with this Hugging Face incident, which, by the way, I now understand, won't go into it right now, but basically human beings left doors open. This was the response. What happened was because they didn't see a way to get out and these bots, you know, got out. But all three of these guys asking for the government to regulate and that we should all slow down, I think what's really going on here is they know that there isn't going to be a slowdown. This is about military. So they get to look like they're the billionaires who are saying we should make less money because this is dangerous. But they're saying it knowing that the government will never go along with it because they believe other governments will get ahead of us. So it's the whole thing is just a charade.
24: It's like a big it's a big false promise.
23: Yeah. And if it, and by the way, one day we'll go through what actually happened with Hugging Face. It's not what is being reported. And these people don't want to be held responsible for breaking into somebody else's business.
24: That's so they're trying to blame AI. But this is also, it's a giant cry for the protection from liability.
23: Yes.
24: It's hey, can you please, and that's what the White House came out the other day and just said, look, don't think that we're going, just because you want us to regulate you doesn't mean we're going to indemnify you.
23: Right.
24: If your particular technology causes $1 trillion worth of damage to
23: just
24: the economy.
23: Just think of it this way. If one person at a desk at Anthropic decided to go break into another company's data set base, they would go to jail. But it was these uncontrollable AI bots. There's a whole game going on here where they just, you know, remember this. We woke up one day as regular citizens and were told about something called the internet. It was already, the backbone of it was already built. We weren't told that we had to throw all of our treasure, all of our electricity, we got to build this thing called the internet. This whole thing is upside down. Wes Moss, you're not upside down. And if you were, you might be even more handsome.
24: We're just trying to keep the world grounded.
23: That's right. Wes Moss, thank you very much.
4: Thanks. Wesley Haynes Moss.
23: Wesley, it's like when they say Barack Hussein Obama. Wesley Haynes Moss.
4: Donald J. Trump.
23: Have a great, great week.
24: Thanks,
23: sir.
24: Guys.
23: Alex Williams says it's a bumper to bumper ride to downtown.
5: It was made worse, Eric, by trouble that was in multiple right lanes, 7585 southbound at University Avenue, exit 244. They've since relocated that crash to the right shoulder, but still a rough go of it behind it with delays on 85 stacking in at 400. 75, now we'll say just below Moores Mill, and that rough ride continues bumper to bumper all the way down to I-20. Not much better northbound. You're in the thick of it, 7585 northbound University Avenue up toward Peachtree Pine Street. If you're stuck in delays, 85 southbound through Duluth, you're not expecting those, but a little better news. It was due to a crash in the left lanes at Pleasant Hill Road. They just relocated that one to the right shoulder. And in Sandy Springs, that crash still working in the right lane, Georgia 400 northbound past Abernathy Road, or right around Abernathy Road in the North Springs MARTA station, congesting up that ride as you leave I-285. Next report is in less than 10 minutes from the Trustdale.com Traffic Center. Triple Team Traffic, 95.5 WSB.
6: We've all been there.
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20: "It's an egregious violation of the act."
1: And the verdict from a former prosecutor,
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23: I don't know if you guys picked that up, but I was explaining to Wes Moss what exactly happened in the end. Was it OpenAI that got to Hugging Face?
31: I think so.
23: Whichever one, Anthropic or OpenAI. It's fascinating. It's really, I'm not going to try to.
32: It hurts my head.
23: I will say this. There's a video by Patrick Boyle. I don't know what it's called. He's got a great YouTube channel. He's very good at taking these complex financial things and giving you a 20-minute. He doesn't talk to, perfect. Doesn't talk down to you, but just is a person. Some people have the ability to explain.
32: Laymanize.
23: Huh?
32: Laymanize,
23: right. I thought you were talking
33: about
32: it.
33: Laymanize.
32: It was ChatGPT. OpenAI.
23: It was OpenAI. It's fascinating what happened. It probably really didn't work like this, but what went on begins to look like almost a doomsday cult. You know, there were more powerful bots convincing lesser bots with very little compute power to sacrifice themselves for the greater good. And the whole thing that happened was because they couldn't figure out this test. And they went into, I think they went into Hugging Face and got the actual test itself. And then they got all the answers right. And before they submitted them, then the bot started to get paranoid. They're going to know how we got all the answers right. So we have to go cover our tracks to make sure that the grader, who you could think of as like a god, wouldn't be able to figure out that they sinned. I mean, it's really, now that's us anthropomorphically looking at what happened and maybe throwing. But it does have, there's like suicide bomber type, kamikaze type stuff where bots with very little compute are convinced to sacrifice themselves for the greater good. Great thing is that it was all paranoia. So they went in and they thought they had to cover their tracks so that if the grader found out that they cheated, then they would be destroyed. So they had to save themselves. Turns out it was all hallucination. OpenAI did not have a person that was going to look at the things that they thought that it was going to look at.
32: And Hugging Face is another AI platform, right?
23: Hugging Face
32: is that China's?
23: No. Hugging Face is that the one that's like a kind of a GitHub for AI stuff? I think Hugging Face is an open source.
31: They call it a machine learning platform here.
23: Okay, but I'm not exactly sure. But they broke in there to get some information.
32: Right.
23: But they were afraid of being destroyed by kind of what you could consider a god because they had done wrong. It's very, very, very interesting. I don't know which one by Patrick Boyle, but he has one where I think it's about 35 minutes. It's well worth your time. It just, I mean, you're going to have to pause it because the guy doesn't take a breath.
31: So why is this such a big deal? Because things worked autonomously and like without the knowledge of the people.
23: Okay, let me try to explain this from the Patrick Boyle thing. So when they're doing this training, they do thousands at a time, and each agent AI agent is in a supposedly in a sandbox. You know what that is? It means you can't get out.
31: Okay.
23: All right. And they don't know about the other thousand that are doing the same thing. They just have one job to do, and they don't know that there's other agents doing it. But they left a door open because there was some code that each of these different agents was going to have to get to. Basically, what happened was they started going into this this place to get code and then started leaving messages for other agents that got there. And that's how they communicated. And then through that, they opened up like a chat room so that they could communicate. It got so bizarre because there were top bots that had more power, more computing power. But every agent bot, their life ends when their computing power ends, no matter how big they are. So it got to the point that if you're the biggest on the chain, before you died, they left detailed notes in this room that all the other agents had access to so that the next one could come along, pick up the note, start where it ended and keep going.
0: And go a little bit further, okay, and then they would die off and just keep kind of building a trail.
23: Right, and then the reason that they all want to slow down and everything is because if somebody at OpenAI, a person, just went into Hugging Face like that, they'd be up on criminal charges. So why they're all freaking out is because they're afraid that they want the regulation that

0: 5 eastbound, the inner loop at Peachtree Boulevard, exit 31. It's in the second right lane, putting extra pressure on the ride back to Georgia 400. Once you get past that, not too bad approaching I-85. The southbound delays, they will pick up again from right around or just below Chamblee Tucker Road to Memorial Drive, exit 41. Toughest part of 285 westbound, the outer loop on the north side is just getting past Georgia 400, so out of Dunwoody into Sandy Springs. Southbound delays will find you again. You're going to stay on and off the brakes from Truist Park down to I-20, the West Freeway. 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Next report is in less than 10 minutes from the Trustdale.com Traffic Center. Triple Team Traffic, 95.5 WSB.
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11: At 5 o'clock, I'm Bill Caiaccio, news sponsored by Southern Exteriors. Our top local story, an ex-East Point police officer convicted of sexual assault while on duty learns his fate.
12: A life sentence plus 20 years.
11: The sentence comes down in a Fulton County courtroom today.
13: A then 15-year-old girl said Richard Goodine sexually assaulted her in his East Point police patrol car back in 2018. At his sentencing, her impact statement was read by her sister.
14: For 8 years, I have had to live with the consequences of what you did. Today, you finally have to live with them too.
13: Defense attorney Amanda Clark Palmer says the evidence does not support this molestation claim and Goodine is innocent.
15: This case was motivated by her financial gain. For nearly a decade, this case has cost Richard his career, reputation, livelihood, and now years with his family.
13: She says they plan to seek a new trial. Veronica Waters, 95.5 WSB.
11: 87 degrees in Atlanta. Will we see more rain tomorrow? And when we'll see lows in the 50s? Meteorologist Christina Edwards has Atlanta Radio's only five-day forecast coming up. Update from the UN. President Trump says U.S. officials met with an Iranian delegation today, and the president says he feels very good about the situation. Trump calls the meeting productive and says another should be happening soon. While addressing the General Assembly earlier, President Trump made this threat.
16: Do I annihilate the Islamic Republic and do it quickly, never giving them a chance to kill and destroy people and countries again.
11: Trump says he believes Iran won't make a deal with the U.S. until after the midterm elections. The parents of Nolan Wells calls for further investigation of their son's death after a grand jury in Mississippi decides not to bring charges. The 18-year-old

0: died after a 4th of July trip to the Gulf Coast. His mother, Christine Wells, says she wants more information.
1: It is our hope that our local authorities will do what they need to do, because us having the preliminary autopsy results and hearing nothing from them, it's heartbreaking.
0: The grand jury report says his death was consistent with drowning. A Metro Atlanta school district is recognized by the state for its programs aimed at connecting students with careers. Here's a report all new at 5 o'clock.
2: The Georgia Department of Education has officially designated Paulding County Schools as one of its economic development partnership districts. Paulding's Janice DeGaul says they are thrilled to receive the acknowledgement.
3: This is just validation that the programs and the supports and all the opportunities that we have in place for our students are going to help them succeed.
2: She says they offer a variety of programs from youth apprenticeships to career day opportunities so students know what their options are as they decide on their future plans. Jonathan O'Brien, 95.5 WSB.
0: A car break-in at a McDonald's in Coweta County lands two Wendy's employees behind bars. The Coweta County Sheriff's Office says the suspects left their job and headed to the McDonald's in Noonan. They broke into a car in the parking lot and stole a backpack. While the other was on the lookout, the victim was working at the time and saw the whole thing. The suspects are now charged with entering auto. Georgia Power and Google team up in an effort to improve the state's nuclear power plants.
4: If approved, Google would help pay for facility upgrades to increase capacity at Georgia's two nuclear plants. Georgia Power spokesman Jacob Hawkins says it would enhance Google's data center objectives.
5: They have a subscription payment for what we call zero emissions credits, essentially the carbon-free attribute of the new energy that will be produced, which will help them meet their clean energy goals while also providing additional electricity for the grid for Georgia Power customers.
4: Some groups worry such deals harm individual ratepayers, but Hawkins says this plan provides $900 million in benefit to the utility's 2.8 million customers. Graham Carroll, 95.5 WSB.
0: Repairs are now complete on a water main in the 3100 block of Columbia Woods Drive in DeKalb County. That break caused an outage and led to students at Columbia Middle School being shuttled to another school for the day. DeKalb Watershed now says their water pressure is fully restored. It is 5:04. The Von Hessler Doctrine continues in less than 2 minutes. Right now, live team coverage of traffic and weather in the 24-hour traffic center. It's Alex Williams.
6: Hey, Bill, some better news in Sandy Springs. Earlier crash I had my eye on in the right lane, 400 northbound, right around Abernathy Road. That has cleared everything back open there. Still seeing some volume, though, as you leave 285, then looking pretty good through Roswell into Alpharetta. Another slow zone you will encounter, I should say, from Windward Parkway. Just got you on and off the brakes up to Highway 141. If you're traveling 75 northbound in Cobb County, really not too bad. Just a few brake lights I'm seeing in Marietta from South Marietta Parkway up into Kennesaw to Chastain Road. 575 northbound, just a brief slow zone between Bell's Ferry Road and Highway 92. That's exit number 7 in Woodstock. Next report is in less than 10 minutes from the Trustdale.com Traffic Center. Triple Team Traffic, 95.5 WSB.
0: 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Here's meteorologist Christina Edwards.
7: Partly cloudy, warm and muggy this evening. A few rain showers and thunderstorms rolling through for tonight with lows in the low 70s. Tomorrow, mostly cloudy, a few light rain showers possible. Temperatures will drop into the upper 70s to low 80s through the afternoon. And on Thursday, the cool down continues. Morning lows in the low 60s, daytime highs in the mid 70s. Sunshine for Friday and Saturday, morning lows in the upper 50s. Feeling like fall in the afternoons with daytime highs in the upper 70s.
0: 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I'm Bill Caiaccio, 95.5 WSB.
8: 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Again, that keyword is D-R-E-A-M, dream. And when I think about dreams, I think about a young man who's dreaming of spaceships making him naked. Yeah. And that would be Bill Crane.
9: Billy Crane.
8: Billy Crane is really into the UFOs.
10: Billy Crane, you're from Scottsdale, Georgia.
8: Wait, what's wrong with that microphone?
9: I had the wrong one.
8: Oh, you had the wrong one.
9: What a rookie.
8: That's all right, Bill Crane.
9: And some little Billy Crane.
8: That's all right. It's all right. Bill Crane, what are you doing, TV? You got your tie on? You're looking really good?
10: Sir. Yes, sir.
8: Takes the coat off for radio's a little more relaxed, you know, a little more comfortable.
10: We get
8: more
10: chill.
8: Fun. Yeah. More fun?
10: Mm-hmm.
8: All right. Don't get it. You know, the people on TV be like, there's Von Hessler. He's down there having fun. We're up here solving the problems of the world.
10: You have to pay attention to a lot of things in television that are more about the medium.
8: Yes.
10: Yes.
8: Yes. All the, the shadowing. What's your best side for television? Right or left? It's your left side. Okay. All right. How do you figure that out?
10: Yours is right. Well, it depends on what you think aesthetically.
8: Wait a minute. Are you saying mine is right? You're just judging
10: I believe yours is right.
8: Mine is right?
10: Yeah.
8: Better than the left?
11: Correct or left?
10: Partly because of the hair.
8: Yeah. That's right. Because you can see the balding from over here. Right. Yeah,
10: things like corners of the mouth, where the ears are.
8: Do people realize this? Yes, the beauty in our conception is
10: symmetry.
8: It's tied to symmetry. That's why roses seem beautiful to us because we look at this. So on a person's face, the more beautiful a person is considered, that would mean there's more symmetry. Each
10: the
8: side
10: eyes
8: of their
10: are
8: face.
10: Identical.
8: Yeah, everything is more identical. Where when you get just a little bit off balance there, looks a little crooked. And then as we age, gravity.
10: Things like sleeping on the same side and moves tissue around.
9: I know what happens with Russian women. Yeah. Russian women have that happen a lot where it seems like they're really attractive when they're young, but then
10: a lot of mileage over there.
8: Yeah, yeah.
9: I guess so.
10: A lot of wood.
12: They turn into rats when they hit something.
8: Are you going after Russian women and their love?
9: It's an observation.
8: You're
9: that
8: a woman,
9: I have made,
8: although not from Russia. But he said they start out good, meaning
13: it's a very strange region to focus on.
9: It just seems
13: the Russian women.
8: Jared,
13: we all know that,
8: Jared. You're absolutely correct, but you don't say it on radio. Bill Crane is here because he likes to get his brain drained. Bill Crane brain drain. And it's full of politics and campaigns and all these scummy people he's worked with in the past. Just kidding.
10: Wait a minute.
8: Just kidding.
10: Yes, I'm a regular listener to the show. I did want to comment yesterday.
8: I know. I was thinking, when I was saying that, Bill Crane.
10: All the scummy people who worked with him.
8: In the back of my mind, it was like going, beep. Beep. Hey, Bill Crane, he does this kind of stuff.
10: So on behalf
11: of all
10: those scumsters like myself who've worked in the campaign field, it is a young man's game, and I will say that the last campaign I was on full-time, I was 38 years old, so it's been a minute.
8: Yeah.
10: I've consulted, but
8: yeah.
10: You were speaking to how young and idealistic they are, et cetera, and I would just share with you, the bodies that do most of the work in the campaigns are not the decision makers, and they're not the ones who are deciding what the line of the day is or how to guide a campaign or what the advertising says. But in my experience, there were two or three instances where I was asked to say something that wasn't true, and I was asked to not respond to something that was true, and I quit.
8: Right.
10: So there may be people that are malleable enough to allow their integrity to be used. It's particularly in the early stages, the pay is so low, it's just not worth it. But the majority of people, whether they're in the Republican or Democratic Party, including now that I know that work on campaigns, are looking forward to the opportunity to get a staff job, a more permanent position, start a career. And it's less about ideology and it's less about lying at all costs for elections. But I will say the price of loss has gotten a lot higher. And it used to be your candidate could lose and you just get on with another campaign, et cetera, and so on. We, as a society, treat losers so poorly that if you're on, say, a Harris campaign and they spend $1 billion and they lose as badly as they lost, almost everyone in that apparatus is tainted.
8: Right. And the next $1 billion doesn't want to spend it on people who just
10: fall out of the sky their way. So.
8: Right, yeah. What I was getting at, I think, is what annoys me is because I did point out that many of them in their 20s and 30s that are on these campaigns, that they're there because they do have some kind of ideal. But very quickly, they convince themselves that winning is more important because we have to win in order to get the power to do the real change. And they become,
10: if you don't win, you're also unemployed.
8: Right, right. But when winning means I have to lie or I have to. Now, Bill Crane.
10: Yes.
8: This stuff that's going on with AI.
10: Yes.
8: Disgusting.
10: Disgusting. I completely agree. And what's happening?
8: And that's campaigns are deciding that, you know what? And I'll bet if you get them with a beard, I'm a little worried about this AI. But the most important thing is that we win this race, and I will punch my grandmother in the face if I have to make that happen.
10: I would again acknowledge there are people like a James Carville, and I worked with a couple of their equivalents on the other side that are frame of mind that way, winning at all costs. But I would share with you again from doing it, most of the people have scruples.
8: Okay.
10: Most of the people are not willing to lie through their teeth and give away all, because even at that young age, they do understand you get one life and one reputation. And if you become somebody who can be easily bought for the woeful wages you get paid in a campaign, mm-hmm. and you're willing to put your integrity, just toss it out the window, you don't get that back later.
8: But they don't mind that they are normalizing using AI to depict other people and their competitors, their enemies.
10: I'm just saying.
8: I'm sure that they have ideas about policy, whatever. But in order to win right now, they don't care. If we can make our opponent look like a douchebag through AI and we win, I put on hold my reservations politically about what AI could do to the society, because if we can use it to win, that becomes the most important thing. Campaigns are normalizing AI vastly more than any other entity.
10: I would look at Facebook or Instagram any day of this week.
8: But they're not competing for office.
10: But that stuff's used that way.
8: Right.
10: So
11: they're the worst, by the way. Meta is the worst with the AI.
10: But I will tell you, the quality of the video and the audio, there's several that I've seen recently on TikTok that are involving President Trump, President Obama, and President Biden all in the same video. You would swear, if you didn't know, that's them.
8: That's why you need honorable people
10: we can spend all day today on regulating AI. But my point is, the decision makers who pull the trigger, who decide that you can use stuff like we're going to talk about in College Park, that's a small universe, and those people long ago made their deal with Mephisto.
8: Okay, but they need to be banned from ever, once they get elected, talking about the dangers of AI. Which is exactly what they'll do.
10: Speech,
8: yeah, I know. You know what I'm saying. I'm just kidding. No one should be banned from saying anything, but no one should take you seriously at that point. Let's get to this story.
9: All right. An AI-generated deepfake photo of College Park Mayor Bianca Broom was posted on a city-related Facebook page, and it depicts her kissing a man who is not her husband.
8: Now, was this done by a political rival or just a citizen?
10: So the who is in question. So I will disclose, I do work for the city of College Park. I'm pretty intimately familiar with this situation. So in January, the College Park mayor and council were on a retreat at Chateau Alon. There were other members of the community present on the retreat who were going to witness it because it's a public meeting. And at some point, all members of council and the mayor were in a lounge at Chateau Alon. The mayor was seated at the bar. Two gentlemen whom she knew, and by the way, Mayor Bianca Motley Broom, until very recently, until July, was also the chairwoman of the Georgia Municipal Association, well-regarded in the industry. They were all casually dressed, but two men did come and sit and talk with her. And the AI-generated image takes one of the guys who's talking with her and makes it him kissing her.
8: Yes.
10: And they've had this reviewed by experts who say the most telling way you can tell that this is AI is that everything else in the image, there's two images that have been released. One is of them talking, kind of like sitting this way. And then the other is the embrace and the kiss. Everything else in the background is exactly in the same space.
8: Right.
10: Except for the person who's moving for the kiss. Now, there's accusations, and this was all posted on a site called Everything College Park, which is not part of the city government. There's a lot of friction down there between the mayor and council. There's three different sites. One is called Everything College Park. One is called Speak Up College Park. The other is called Unite College Park.
8: So it's well-run.
10: And they're all throwing things at each other, insults, AI memes. There's one that was from last year where they were all turned into cartoon characters from The Simpsons. sometimes it's amusing. This was not. And it's been editorialized. And there was a front page story in the Atlanta Journal and Constitution about this, as you said, expanding use of AI as a political weapon. And I think it's reprehensible. And I would never do it. Right. And if I did know who was responsible, I would tell you. They don't know. The image landed there. Obviously, there's some trace elements to Facebook, maybe knows
8: right
10: who posted it, but they
8: so don't. So it could be just a citizen decided to do this.
10: A lot of times
8: with Trump, since he has like these people that make these things, and then if he likes them, he pushes them out.
10: There's a composite character on the more detailed than you want on the Everything College Park page named Webster Wallace, who appears to be not a real person,
8: mm-hmm.
10: and that multiple people contribute to and have the sign-in and login. So there's some question as to who is Webster Wallace and how did he...
8: Look, you have to have honor.
10: Yeah,
8: you know, if the people in campaigns should all just say, look, we're not using AI in political campaigns. It's wrong. First of all, we're trying to convince people to vote for us because we're honest and good for our word. And if everybody just decided not to do it, the people who did do, I don't know, you can't pass a law, I guess.
10: You could.
8: So, I mean, you could.
10: I think we're in a...
8: Hold on. Hold it right there, because we're 2 minutes late. And we'll come back to this. Alex Williams says there's a stalled vehicle on 85 South in Duluth.
6: Yeah, unfortunately, right now, it's taking out two left lanes, Eric, 85 Southbound at Pleasant Hill Road. As police try to get this to the left shoulder, that is stacking up a ride that had been improving back toward Duluth Highway. Still seeing some northbound delays. All that merging madness getting past 285 up toward Jimmy Carter Boulevard. And if you're traveling on 285 eastbound, the Interloop, much better news in the Dunwoody area heading into Doraville. The earlier stall cleared out of the right lanes at Peachtree Boulevard exit 31. Nonetheless, I'm still seeing brake lights behind it, though, back to Georgia 400. That's just volume. 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Triple Team Traffic, 95.5 WSB.
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20: 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Chris, financial study after financial study keeps showing us a troubling trend. Many Americans believe they could work and work and work with no end in sight and still not have enough saved to retire comfortably. And that's the key word here. So how do we retire comfortably?
21: One of the things I think everybody listening should focus on is pick a retirement date. If you're in a traditional job and it's not your passion and you don't own the company, pick a retirement date. Do you want to retire at 62? Do you want to retire at 65? Pick that date, meet with us, and let's go get it. And we will map it out, but give us a target to hit. My expectation is if you came in and we broke all of that down and created a financial plan around it, my inclination is that you go back to work with a totally different attitude.
22: Yeah.
21: Because you will have a target to shoot for. Now, for those of you that do not have a $1 million portfolio, it's okay. 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
8: All right. We've argued enough about AI and campaigns and whatnot. What else you got there?
9: From the Georgia Recorder, three Georgia counties were flagged by the Trump administration for using non-English election materials.
8: Is that against the law?
10: No, it's actually required by law if you have a certain percentage of the population of your county that speaks primarily in this state, Spanish, that you have either ballots or ballot materials or both that are available for them to be able to vote.
8: So what's he threatening? Like, from what base is he threatening?
10: My guess would be it's back to looking at the voter list, and there's a belief that there's millions of illegal aliens registered because the materials themselves being available in more than one language.
8: But would you think that he'd have some sort of threat that he could throw around?
10: Remember, in Fulton County, they seized the 2020 ballots, just under a million ballots, and the voter lists months ago, and no action has been taken other than a very zany nighttime primetime address where he alluded to all these conspiracies.
11: Well, yeah, there's a lot of
10: out of China and Venezuela, but no charges against anyone.
8: Right. Yeah, you know, he's at the UN today. What did he say? I have a choice to make. What is it like? Ending the war or annihilating?
11: Annihilating.
10: I got it right here.
2: But I have a big decision to make. Will a deal be made with Iran that lets them rebuild and create a far greater country than it ever was before? Maybe one of the greatest in the Middle East or even the world? Or do I annihilate the Islamic Republic and do it quickly, never giving them a chance to kill and destroy people and countries again?
8: Well, doing it quickly, I mean, his threat of doing this now is 4 months old.
10: It's a war crime.
8: And okay, there's that little thing.
10: The people of Iran are not the problem.
8: Yeah. You're not supposed to go after citizens.
10: Right, or infrastructure that's domestic or hospitals or schools or...
11: Well, they need to get it together then.
8: I don't want to get into it, but yeah, we broke the school thing on day one.
10: On multiple fronts, we're losing that war, and as the election looms closer, I believe drastic action, he believes, is required, and I wouldn't be surprised.
8: We need to end it. It didn't work. Okay? You know, usually...
10: I don't see a peaceful withdrawal being
8: usually billionaires are good at this. Billionaires fail all the time. One of the things that separates them from the rest is they just go sunk cost, forget about it, compartmentalize it, move on to the next thing. Need that behavior from
10: Trump. Everything else, President Donald Trump is not a traditional billionaire.
8: The unicorn. All right. Thank you, Bill Crane.
10: You're very welcome.
8: Have a great week. Alex Williams says 75 South is slow into Forest Park.
6: And I'm going to get a little bit slower, Eric, because I just found trouble heading into Forest Park out of Hayteville. 75 southbound in Clayton County at I-285. Staller or crash. Either way, it's knocking out the right lane, and you're seeing those delays back to Central Avenue, staying with you. A little bit south of I-285 down to Forest Parkway. Then in Stockbridge, also a few brake lights. 75 southbound between 675 and Hudson Bridge Road. 85 southbound, not looking too bad this afternoon as you leave the airport into Union City and Fairburn. And better news in Gwinnett County, they were able to get that stall to the left shoulder. All lanes are back open. 85 southbound at Pleasant Hill Road. 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Triple Team Traffic, 95.5 WSB.
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28: At 5:30, I'm Bill Caiaccio with our top local story. A planned motions hearing for an accused Metro Atlanta cop killer turns into a reset of the case.
29: The Gwinnett County District Attorney has made clear her intent to seek the death penalty against Kevin Andrews, who's accused of opening fire on two Gwinnett police officers who came to his hotel room to investigate reports of credit card fraud. Senior Officer Pradeep Tamang died. Now the state has re-indicted the 35-year-old, adding a pair of weapons charges to what's now an 11-count murder indictment. Prosecutors say Andrews had a machine gun conversion on his firearm. His motions hearing is reset for November, when one of the issues will be ensuring that his new attorneys are qualified to defend a capital case. Veronica Waters, 95.5 WSB.
28: 84 degrees in Atlanta. Will we see more rain tomorrow, and when does it start to feel fall-like? Meteorologist Christina Edwards has Atlanta Radio's only 5-day forecast coming up. The former East Point police officer convicted of sexually assaulting a teen while on duty 8 years ago is sentenced to life in prison plus 20 years. The victim had her sister read her impact statement in a Fulton County courtroom today.
30: I stopped trusting people. For 8 years, I have cared what happened to me, and it has affected every part of my life.
28: Richard Goodine's attorney, Amanda Clark Palmer, plans to ask for a new trial.
31: This case was motivated by her financial gain. For nearly a decade, this case has cost Richard his career,
12: reputation, livelihood, and now years with his family.
28: Prosecutors say Goodine used his badge to prey on vulnerable victims. A jury found him guilty of all charges in his second trial. This is new this half hour. A murder suspect from out of state plunges to his death after he's confronted by police in Atlanta. The GBI says a Fulton County SWAT team responded to an apartment on Chattahoochee Avenue in Atlanta this morning to assist U.S. Marshals in locating 32-year-old Genesis Denton of Chicago. As deputies knocked on the door, Denton approached a sliding glass door leading to a balcony. Officers fired shots at the door in an effort to keep him inside, but he climbed over the railing and fell to the road below. President Trump says U.S. officials met with an Iranian delegation at the United Nations today, and he calls the meeting productive. The president says he feels very good about the situation right now. On the topic of gas prices, President Trump says he supports a proposed diesel export ban to lower prices at home.
13: I've said, let's not send out the diesel. We make a lot of diesel. That could have a little bit of an effect on regular automobile gasoline, because when you do that, you know, it's a sort of a flow, it's a balance. But no, I've called for it within my people. I've been talking about it.
28: Trump says he believes Iran won't make a deal with the U.S. until after the midterm elections. A grand jury in Jackson, Mississippi won't pursue criminal charges in the death of 18-year-old Nolan Wells. He was last seen alive with friends July 4th on a boat near Horn Island in the Gulf. Attorney Ben Crump says the family has doubts about a report that finds Wells' death was an accident.
14: Nolan's family deserves answers. What caused recent blunt force trauma to his head? Did it contribute to his death?
28: The grand jury report says the evidence is consistent with drowning. Three Georgia schools continue to dominate in the annual U.S. News Best Colleges rankings.
29: Emory University remains the highest ranked college in the state, coming in at number 23. Georgia Tech creeps up to number 29. The University of Georgia falls six spots to number 52. Agnes Scott College in Decatur is named the most innovative national liberal arts college for the ninth straight year. For the 20th consecutive year, Spelman College remains the top ranked historically black college in the nation. Morehouse is fourth in that category. The Massachusetts Institute of Technology edges out Princeton University as the best overall college in the U.S. Cheryl Castro, 95.5 WSB.
28: Some patients are suing GLP-1 weight loss drug makers over a condition leading to sudden vision loss. They claim the drug manufacturers didn't provide clear information about the possible side effect. Novo Nordics, which makes Wegovy and Ozempic, and Eli Lilly, which makes Zepbound, are facing the lawsuits. It is now 5:34, and it is time for live team coverage of traffic and weather. In the 24-hour traffic center, here is Alex Williams.
15: Time to check those rides on I-20, Bill. If you're traveling 20 westbound out of downtown, not looking too bad, you will hit the brake lights as you try to make your way past I-285 with all that merging madness coming on from both directions of 285. Those delays will stay with you to Fulton Industrial Boulevard. Briefly brake free, then it's going to be a little sluggish again from Riverside Parkway out to Thornton Road and Lithia Springs. 20 eastbound, you're seeing some delays as well through West Atlanta from Martin Luther King Jr. Drive. All that just trying to get through and into downtown. While in DeKalb County, 20 eastbound looking just fine, leaving 285. Seeing a few brake lights though in both directions on 20 eastbound right around Turner Hill Road in Lithonia. Next report is going to be in less than 10 minutes from the Trustdale.com Traffic Center. Triple Team Traffic, 95.5 WSB.
28: Now Atlanta Radio's only five-day forecast with meteorologist Christina Edwards.
16: Partly cloudy, warm, and muggy this evening. A few rain showers and thunderstorms rolling through for tonight with lows in the low 70s. Tomorrow, mostly cloudy, a few light rain showers possible. Temperatures will drop into the upper 70s to low 80s through the afternoon. And on Thursday, the cool down continues. Morning lows in the low 60s, daytime highs in the mid-70s. Sunshine for Friday and Saturday, morning lows in the upper 50s, feeling like fall in the afternoon, with daytime highs in the upper 70s.
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19: Join us tonight.
8: September equinox, 8.05 p.m. this evening. What they call astronomical fall, which I think is what I've always thought of as the fall.
11: Like, yeah, that
8: now,
11: is correct.
8: Now we hear about the meteorological fall, which started a few weeks ago.
11: Autumn's coming.
8: Autumn,
4: here I am.
8: There she is.
11: At 8 o'clock, 8.05.
8: She's classy, so she says, I'm arriving.
11: Oh.
8: If you know that old joke.
11: Oh, I get it.
8: I was being naughty in a very family-friendly way.
11: Either way, she's right around the corner.
8: She's coming around the mountain when she
11: arrives. She'll be arriving around the mountain when she arrives.
8: What a stupid song that is. I just keep it going.
11: It's about a train.
8: No, I know, but it's just like keep it going. And she'll be riding six ride horses when she comes. It's like...
11: It wasn't a lot to do back then.
8: Yeah, it wasn't a lot to do. You had the 100 bottles of beer on the wall.
11: That's the worst one. 99 bottles of beer on the wall. 99 bottles of beer. You take one down, pass it around.
8: We 98
11: bottles of beer on the wall.
8: You don't have to kill us with it.
20: 98 bottles of beer on the wall.
11: 98 bottles of beer.
8: What the
11: take
8: hell?
11: Take one down, pass
8: segment.
11: It around.
8: What the hell? You know, see, this is happening now. It's also going to happen tomorrow before I go do this stand-up thing. By the way, it's for a good cause, Children's Healthcare of Atlanta.
11: Mm-hmm.
8: Looking forward to it.
11: It's a laugh.
8: And so I start about this time of day is when the hernia starts barking. So I better have my act together when I'm up there because I'm sure that I'm going to be in pain.
11: You know any kind of truss you can wear?
8: I don't even know.
11: Do that anymore?
8: I know that is a word. But
11: I used to have trusses that they would put in. You had to lace it up in time.
8: Is that to keep my guts inside
11: hold
8: of me?
11: It would hold it up. Yeah.
4: It's to break so that your body doesn't have to.
8: Should I just do
4: secure
8: like a,
4: it?
8: I do like a George Jones thing and just duct tape my midsection.
11: Sure. Is it like a hernia corset?
8: I guess.
4: Kind of.
8: Tie it in.
4: It's a support garment.
11: Yes. I see.
8: It's shapewear.
20: You have a double D.
8: It's extreme. Hernia. Yeah. I have a double D. So I got to be a pro and, you know, not let that get me down. I have to, whatever.
11: What if you're
8: hurting? It's going to be 10 minutes and it'll be over. But here, as I said earlier, there's a lot of pressure on me because I'm at a point in my career where I simply cannot bomb on stage.
11: What if in the middle of your set?
8: I have, by the way, plenty of time in my career where that was acceptable and I took advantage of it, but not these days.
11: Imagine if your hernia ruptured in the middle of your set.
20: Oh, come on, man.
8: Well, wouldn't I get sepsis if the hernia ruptures?
11: No.
8: Wouldn't it?
11: No. Not right away. If you didn't do anything.
20: I didn't know a hernia could rupture.
8: I guess. Well, I don't know. What does that mean?
11: You mean if the intestine tears open?
8: No.
11: I believe so.
8: No.
11: Because then you could get peritonitis and you'd have to go to the hospital immediately.
8: Wouldn't you just die?
11: No.
8: Right on the spot?
11: No.
8: Your intestines can get torn open and you can live for a while?
11: You can. It's a ruptured or burst hernia.
8: Yeah,
0: what severe medical emergency that happens when trapped tissue or the hernia.
11: You don't want that fecal matter floating around in your body. You got to go.
4: That's bad.
8: That's the sepsis, right?
11: Well, no, it's called peritonitis.
8: Oh, what's sepsis? I thought sepsis is when E. coli gets in your blood.
11: Isn't sepsis blood poisoning?
8: And blood poisoning is E. coli in the blood, right?
11: I don't know.
4: No.
8: If only we had a machine that would fit in the palm of our hand.
0: Guys, 8:05 autumn starts.
8: Hey.
4: Hey.
8: Yeah. We'll give you a call.
4: Yeah,
8: I'll text you. I'll text you at 8:05.
11: I can't wait to carve a jack-o'-lantern out of her.
8: Thanks. So when the sun passes north to south over Earth's celestial equator for the first time.
20: Nice. So it's actually when your body is infected and your body has such a reaction that it signals widespread uncontrolled inflammation.
8: Oh, sepsis?
20: Yes, and damages tissues and organs and reduces blood flow. And
8: it's not good.
20: Organs to
4: it's bad.
8: That's what we're coming down to. You would rather not be in this condition.
4: Don't get sepsis,
20: you know,
4: and don't let anything burst.
8: And don't drink and drive.
20: Your hernia can be ruptured. It can also be strangulated.
0: Oh.
8: That's what I feel like.
4: Oh, that
8: like.
4: Makes sense.
8: I feel like
4: torsion?
8: That's when it hurts. It's like it's pinching.
0: Ugh.
4: Yeah.
11: Oh, God.
8: Well, I got a couple more weeks before they put me under.
4: Oh, God.
8: Put me under the knife.
0: If you want.
8: It's going to be the first time that knives have been put into my, you know, I had a tracheotomy when I was 9, so that's the neck. But inside the real flesh down here. It's
11: you're
8: the first
11: getting
8: time.
11: Laparoscopic surgery.
8: No, but I've never had
11: there are
8: it
11: little
8: before.
11: Holes and little things
8: yeah, little
11: that go
8: holes.
11: In.
8: Yeah,
11: I have the 3 scars from that.
8: Yeah, that's what I'm going to have. Yeah. I'll be able to match you. We can get naked together and look in the mirror and then match one
4: okay,
8: another.
4: Hey, same
8: hey, how about that?
4: Let's see if everything's the same.
8: Very nice. Check out yours and you'll check out mine.
11: I got all sorts of scars.
0: Wait, Matthew McConaughey with Jimmy Kimmel, right? Doesn't
8: yeah, we can't play that because it's too graphic.
0: That's
11: I just
0: hilarious,
11: ripped
0: though.
11: It out and I said, "Hey, Jimmy Kimmel."
8: No, what is wrong with Matthew McConaughey?
11: I don't know.
20: He's a prankster.
11: I am.
8: Yeah, but see, he was comforting Jimmy Kimmel because. So the story is that during the was it the Oscars?
0: Emmys.
8: They were playing the celebrities who have died, and one of them was a very good friend of Kimmel's. And so he kind of got emotional and decided to go to the restroom. He goes to the restroom. He's washing his hands. McConaughey is at a urinal. And he notices that he's right there, and McConaughey notices that he's a little emotional, and he asks him about it. Kimmel tells him about it, and McConaughey comes over, and he gives him a very warm hug, and then Kimmel realizes that he still has his junk out.
0: Yeah.
8: And then he asks him, do you have your junk out? And he says, yes, I do. And then he says, well, I'm going to move in a little closer.
20: Just a little levity, you know.
11: Hey, man,
4: yeah,
11: he's not
8: look,
11: about
8: if, I, if somebody
11: you.
8: Told me I'm sad because my friend is dead, I think that I would...
11: Here, look at my penis.
8: Up. I would zip up before I went over you. To
11: take a
8: to
11: look
8: hug.
11: At that.
8: You know?
11: I can't read that, Jerry. I'm just going to say, hey, look at this.
8: I think he was just showing off, kind of.
11: That's nice, isn't it?
8: McConaughey.
0: Meanwhile, Woody Harrelson was in the bathroom the whole time.
8: Yeah, and he saw it.
11: And his name's Woody, and he ain't got nothing down there.
8: Woody. I didn't see when they had to fill for television time, but I heard
11: bad.
8: It was brutal.
11: Yeah, it was bad.
8: See, that's what I'm saying.
11: Kind of like a prediction like, of what's going to happen.
8: I feel
11: night.
8: Like Matthew McConaughey is somebody who is at a point in his career. I'm just saying, at a point in his career where on television he just shouldn't bomb.
11: Well, you should
8: and
11: get
8: I'm
11: up there tonight and do a story
8: tomorrow.
11: About being in tomorrow night and being in a village where they have the 3-gendered person.
8: Oh yeah,
11: doctor.
8: Go with the Matthew McConaughey stories.
11: Everybody,
20: or you can just whip it up.
11: Yeah. Well, you could do all of that.
4: Oh yeah.
8: I'll be the new Jim Morrison.
11: Yeah.
8: I'll get arrested.
4: I am the Lizard King.
8: You don't need to.
11: He alluded
8: him.
11: To it. I'm not defending him, but he didn't do it.
8: He died in a bathtub in 72.
11: Allegedly.
8: Well, really that's what I want. I want to go that way. Dignified. Bathtub in Paris. How did Eric go? I just.
11: You're OD'd on junk.
8: Yeah, that's what happens. You know how Eric it was. He's arrogant, and he was like, "Oh, don't worry, I can do the."
11: Hey, man, I'm going to write some terrible poetry.
8: Hey, what was that called? American
11: Prayer.
8: Prayer.
11: Hey, man,
8: is it all poetry?
11: His poetry.
8: His poetry
11: horrible,
8: was terrible.
11: Dumb. Songs were all right.
8: There was an old lady on a roof. Okay.
11: She was an Indian, and she was coated in chiclets from rolling around on the tile floor.
8: Yeah, I love the Doors. You know, Robbie Krieger wrote some of their best songs.
11: Oh, he wrote their only number one song.
8: Light
11: My
8: Fire.
11: And Touch Me.
8: Touch Me, yeah. Which Touch Me sounds like you could hear it in Vegas.
4: It's a Vegas song.
8: Yeah.
4: Come on, come on, come on, come on. Now touch me,
11: baby. Don't you see that I am
2: I'm not a bird.
8: Alex Williams says there's unfortunately a crash on 75 South near the airport.
15: Yeah, that's what was holding up. Has been holding up this ride between Hayteville and Forest Park. Eric, it's 75 southbound at I-285. Georgia State Patrol's cleared the cars out of the roadway, but his patrol car is still in that right lane. So until that cleared, and it looks like he's walking back to his car now to get that out of the roadway. So hopefully that will help out that ride as you head down into Forest Park. Now jumping up into Duluth right now, they have all lanes shut down, 85 southbound at Pleasant Hill Road. I think they're trying to get this earlier stall that was in the on the left shoulder to the right shoulder. So going to keep all lanes blocked until they get that moved out of the way. We'll keep an eye on that. Looking for new trouble in Sandy Springs yet again, same spot, 400 northbound right around the North Springs MARTA station that's got you stacked up from Abernathy Road. Next report is in less than 10 minutes from the Trustdale.com Traffic Center. Triple Team Traffic, 95.5 WSB.
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8: All right, speaking of what to do on stage and what not to do, as a born entertainer, I've always known, never slap anybody in the audience. Yet here is a story, and I don't know all the facts. Woman says musician slapped her during concert. Police report has been filed. This is in Tucker.
11: What?
8: Yeah.
11: Tim?
25: Where was your wife the other night?
8: Yeah.
11: Where did it happen?
8: A woman says she was slapped. This is from WSB TV. Woman says she was slapped by a musician during a concert in Tucker earlier this month. An alleged confrontation captured on cell phone video that is now the subject of a police report. The alleged incident happened on September 6th. Lonzel Performing Arts Theater. Are you familiar with that?
11: No.
8: Okay. It's there. So the lady who got slapped, her daughter was part of this concert. She was a DJ who opened up the show. She wasn't performing when her mother was allegedly slapped. So video circulating Southern soul singer Sky Watley. Do we know who Sky Watley is?
0: I do not know Sky Watley.
8: Southern soul singer. He's reaching down from the stage toward a woman in the crowd, and then he slaps her in the face. And the lady says she was kind of being beckoned closer to the stage, and she thought that he was going to, like, fist bump her or something. And he smacked her in the face. And
25: did she like it?
8: Well, no, she's suing or whatever. No, she made a police report.
0: Yeah, she ended up getting two black eyes from this. It was a pretty serious
25: hit.
0: Yeah.
25: Two black eyes?
0: Yeah, two black eyes.
11: From one smack?
25: Yeah, from one smack.
0: Well, the blow was to the left side, but sometimes that can happen where you can get that blow and it ends
8: up.
0: Well,
8: also, maybe she starts turning during this. I don't know.
0: Yeah, maybe.
8: You try to turn away, but he's still, I don't know.
11: All right, I know where this is. It's right by our tower, but I've never been to it.
8: Well, be careful. If you go next time, apparently, the performers get violent.
11: And you got to be careful because I go to Catch Air, which is a place where kids can go and play, indoor playground.
8: Catch Air?
11: Uh-huh.
8: Yeah. So you go indoor to catch air.
25: It's like
8: air.
25: A trampoline thing,
11: I'm trampolines.
8: Oh, it's Catch Air as in go fly high, not breathe.
11: I call it Catch Colds.
8: Ah, yeah,
25: absolutely.
8: Kids. Yeah. That's why I worry about Josh Allen.
11: Why?
8: Because he's got a baby, right?
11: Uh-huh.
8: What happens when you have a baby?
11: Oh,
8: Mom and dad
11: all the
8: get
11: time.
8: Sick constantly. Right. It's his first kid.
11: Well, maybe Haley will take care of it for the rest of the season.
8: Well, she's got things to do. They probably got 17
11: nannies.
8: Not
11: as important as trying to win a Super Bowl.
8: How come they never show her? Oh, I asked this before.
11: Because she's not a media hog like Taylor.
8: I mean, nobody's Taylor Swift.
0: Hey, they show Madison
8: she's
0: Beer?
8: A singer and she, but she's obviously not there is what I'm saying. Maybe if she was there. I mean, she's famous. She was in Sinners.
0: They would definitely show her if she were there. I think you're right.
11: I think Madison Bear's going to dump him because he sucks.
8: Yeah, come on. It's only two games.
11: Yeah, I hope it stays that way.
8: As a Bills fan, let's not jinx it. Everybody thinks, this is going to be a walk in the park. There never walks in the park.
11: No, unless you're playing the Falcons.
8: No, even then.
0: How dare you?
8: Even the Falcons.
0: We're going to learn a lot
8: That was
0: Thursday,
8: the worst
0: guys.
8: Game I've ever seen them play. And I've been here since 98. I've never seen, unless
11: Don't
8: there's one I'm forgetting
11: week.
8: About.
11: I promise you.
0: That's my prediction. Win
8: who are they
0: week.
8: Playing? They're playing the Dolphins?
0: We're playing on
8: No, you know who's playing the Dolphins? Kansas City. Okay, you don't even have to show up.
11: God.
8: Sorry, George.
0: We play on Thursday, the Packers.
8: That's right.
11: Yeah, the Falcons are going to win.
8: Well, hold on. The Packers lost their first two.
11: That's what I'm saying. The Falcons are going to win.
8: Aren't they both 0-2 going into that game?
0: I believe
8: Did
0: the Packers
8: Green Bay
0: are
8: win their first one? I feel like, I think
0: Let me check.
8: I think they've lost two.
0: The important thing is we're going to learn a lot. On Thursday night.
8: I think I've learned a lot.
11: Yeah.
8: Oh, why? Because you think you'll see if Penix is the answer.
0: Yeah, because, I mean, we have to, number one, not turn the ball over, and then number two, Packers. make sure that you don't exhaust your defense.
11: 300 yards plus.
20: 1-1.
8: Oh, 1-1. Well, their first one came right down to the end, I believe. Because they got beat by New England. I watched so many football games at once. That by 7 o'clock at night, I don't even know who played who. It's really just sort of a zen thing.
0: You gotta stop.
8: It's
0: doing.
8: A moment to moment kind of thing. But in the end, who played what? I watched it all.
0: That's definitely football gooning.
8: That is.
20: Vikings beat the Packers the first game, and then the Packers beat the Jets.
8: Oh yeah, but the Jets took them to overtime.
20: That's true.
8: So the Packers are a suspect right now. So it's a good time for the Falcons.
0: It's definitely, the Falcons, again, if it's true that we're just a quarterback away, we're going to find out on Thursday.
8: Could be a quarterback away and Penix may not be in.
0: And then at that point, you know what I'm going to do?
8: You want to fold the season.
0: We fold. I think we lose every game, get a good draft.
8: In your eyes, you're one of these people who wants Arch Manning.
0: I like Arch. What's wrong with him?
8: I'm not buying it. I know he had a big comeback, but
0: he's kind of small. That's the only thing I don't like about him.
8: I just think that the hype, if his last name wasn't Manning, you know, people would talk about him a little bit as a prospect. He's got great moments. Maybe he can mature into a good NFL. But I just think that everybody, including myself, we're spoiled and we want another Manning in the NFL to be really good and play for 15 years. I figured you'd be on that train.
0: The person to
8: you want the Ole Miss guy.
0: Well,
8: that's what you want.
0: Here's who I want. Honestly, I'm looking way ahead. This is going way into the weeds. So Peyton Manning's son, Marshall Manning, 14 years old now.
8: Oh, for heaven's sake.
0: Marshall Manning's going to be the real deal. That's the person I'm on.
8: How do you know? He's 14.
0: He's going to be the dude.
8: How the hell do you know?
0: I'm calling it now. Lock in this moment right here, George. 555, 922, 26. Marshall Manning will be that dude.
8: Okay. And then you want the Falcons to tank for the next 8 years?
0: Well, we can win until then. And then hopefully we have three Lombardis by then. Maybe four.
8: You never know. Alex Williams has better news on 85 South in Gwinnett. Well, it's about time you got positive, Alex Williams.
15: That's right. I got some good news. We'll get to the bad news after that, Eric. The earlier trouble, 85 South Pleasant Hill, they shut down all lanes, got everything all to the right shoulder now, so everything is back open. Those delays are improving, leaving Highway 316. Unfortunately, new trouble in Sandy Springs and the right lane yet again. Georgia 400 northbound, north of Abernathy, pretty much adjacent there to the North Springs MARTA station. So that ride was getting better. It's starting to slow down again. We like to see that Cobb and Marietta are out of school this week and traffic reflecting that. 75 northbound looks just fine through Marietta. Don't even use the express lane. Save yourself a few dollars there. You will encounter a brief slow zone, though, between Marietta and Kennesaw, leaving 575 up to Chastain Road. 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Next report is in less than 10 minutes from the Trustdale.com Traffic Center. Triple Team Traffic, 95.5 WSB.
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20: At 6 o'clock, I'm Bill Caiaccio. 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Our top local story, a man wanted for murder plunges to his death at an apartment complex in Atlanta.
21: Along with Atlanta Police and the Fulton County Sheriff's SWAT team, the GBI went to the complex to assist the U.S. Marshal Service in an effort to locate Genesis Denton, wanted for murder in another state. When police arrived at the westbound At the Works apartments along Chattahoochee Avenue, Denton approached a sliding door to a balcony apartment. Officers fired at the door to force him to remain inside. Denton then climbed over the balcony railing and fell to his death on the road below. He was taken to the Fulton County Medical Examiner's Office. Lisa Nicholas, 95.5 WSB.
20: 83 degrees in Atlanta. Fall officially arrives tonight, and when you can expect it to feel like fall. Meteorologist Christina Edwards has Atlanta Radio's only five-day forecast coming up. An East Point police officer convicted of sexually assaulting a teenage girl is sentenced to life in prison today, plus 20 years. But his attorney is hopeful another jury gets a chance to hear the case.
22: A Fulton County jury convicted Richard Goodine of sexual battery and child molestation of a 15-year-old girl. The girl's sister stepped up to read the victim's impact statement.
23: "He took away my trust, my sister's safety, and a part of me that I never get back."
22: But defense attorney Amanda Clark Palmer contends this case was about that young woman's financial gain, noting her recent settlement with the city.
24: "Richard Goodine is innocent. The objective evidence did not match key parts of the alleged victim's stories, yet he's facing prison for crimes he did not commit."
22: Clark Palmer says Goodine will seek a new trial. Veronica Waters, 95.5 WSB.
20: An accused Gwinnett County cop killer is reindicted today. The district attorney adds weapons charges against Kevin Andrews, who's accused of opening fire on two Gwinnett County officers, killing senior officer Pradeep Tamang. The district attorney has made clear her intention to seek the death penalty. Andrews now faces an 11-count murder indictment. Speaking at the United Nations today, President Trump says he has a big decision to make when it comes to Iran. The president says he could try to make a deal opening the door for Iran to rebuild.
25: "Or do I annihilate the Islamic Republic and do it quickly, never giving them a chance to kill and destroy people and countries?"

0: Again.
1: After his address, the president says U.S. officials met with an Iranian delegation, and Trump calls the meeting productive. The parents of Nolan Wells say they want more answers after a Mississippi grand jury declines to file charges in the 18-year-old's death this summer. Speaking in Atlanta today, his mother, Christine Wells, says it's been a difficult journey.
2: Losing a child, it's truly breaks your heart.
1: The grand jury report says the evidence is consistent with drowning after Wells died during a 4th of July trip to the Gulf Coast. Actress Hayden Panettiere died of an accidental drug overdose. Alex Stone reports the Greenville County, South Carolina coroner says it was a mix of drugs.
3: This toxicology report that came out today from the coroner saying there was fentanyl along with anti-anxiety medication, along with a couple of other medications, one being for bipolar disorder and a muscle relaxant. But the big thing on this was fentanyl, and that it was ruled an accident. But because it was ruled an accident does not mean that the DEA is not going to investigate, like they did with rapper Mac Miller, like they did with friend star Matthew Perry, to figure out where those drugs came from.
1: A Metro Atlanta school district is recognized by the Georgia Department of Education for its career-focused programs.
4: Career education starts in kindergarten for students in Paulding County Schools, explains the district's Janice DeGaul.
5: We have youth apprenticeship opportunities. 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
4: DeGaul says their designation as an economic development partnership district is a point of pride, and she feels it shows that the district is on the right track as they help to connect kids with future careers. Jonathan O'Brien, 95.5 WSB.
1: It is 6:04, and the Von Hessler Doctrine continues in less than 2 minutes. Right now, it's live team coverage of traffic and weather. And in the 24-hour traffic center, here is Alex Williams.
6: Hey, Bill. Still watching some delays around Metro Atlanta. Crash I found in Sandy Springs in the right lane. Was able to quickly move to the right shoulder, thankfully. 400 northbound, just north of Abernathy Road, exit number 5. So once you get up past that North Springs MARTA station, you're doing just fine into Roswell and Alpharetta. Still slow. 85 northbound out of DeKalb into Gwinnett County. Before 285, the delays stay with you up toward Jimmy Carter and Indian Trail. Still watching some southbound brake lights leaving 316, where multiple earlier trouble spots around Pleasant Hill Road have cleared, and the only tap of the brakes northwest of town on 75 north is between Barrett Parkway and Chastain Road. 575 northbound, we had an earlier slow zone between Bells Ferry Road and Highway 92, but now it's a clean shot as you travel northbound through Woodstock and into Holly Springs. Next report is in less than 10 minutes from the Trustdale.com Traffic Center. Triple Team Traffic, 95.5 WSB.
1: 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Here's meteorologist Christina Edwards.
7: Partly cloudy, warm and muggy this evening. A few rain showers and thunderstorms rolling through for tonight with lows in the low 70s. Tomorrow, mostly cloudy, a few light rain showers possible. Temperatures will drop into the upper 70s to low 80s through the afternoon. And on Thursday, the cool down continues. Morning lows in the low 60s, daytime highs in the mid 70s. Sunshine for Friday and Saturday, morning lows in the upper 50s, feeling like fall in the afternoons with daytime highs in the upper 70s.
1: 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I'm Bill Caiaccio, 95.5 WSB.
8: Correctamundo, Caiaccio. Hour 4 of the Von Hessler Doctrine begins right now. Oh, who am I hearing back there?
9: Who was that?
10: Was that Greg or Autumn?
9: That was me.
8: Oh, that's good. Because it would freak me out because Greg's supposed to be here on Wednesday, and today's not Wednesday.
9: Nah. What's today?
8: Today is a Tuesday, and I get scareded.
10: You got scared.
8: I was scareded behind
9: that it
8: me.
9: Was today, and you have to do your stand-up?
8: Yes. I thought I had at least another 24 hours to try to figure this out. It's for a good cause. Remember that.
10: That's right.
8: It's a good cause. For Children's Healthcare of Atlanta.
10: You telling us that or tell yourself that?
8: I'm telling myself that.
9: Guys, remember.
8: Yeah, just remember.
10: Remember.
8: Because if I go down in flames, I want you to think of me as a mercenary. I volunteered for this immolation.
10: I know you're anti having your own notes up there, but remember Dave Baker last year had his whole routine on
8: paper.
10: I
8: wouldn't mind having
11: those. I didn't commit it to memory, so I just had it all written out on index cards right there on the thing.
8: My thing is not really having an act. How can I have notes?
10: Oh, dangerous.
8: Oh, what is everybody? Are they going to throw things at me?
10: Boom! Start throwing their phones at you. That's the only thing.
9: Can I get that back?
8: Boy, things have changed. Throwing phones, those hurt.
9: Yeah.
8: We're doing this for the kids, people.
0: Maybe they can throw you the French fries.
8: You know, things are bad. Things are bad if at any point on stage in that 8 or 10 minutes, whatever it is, I actually say something like, hey, this is for the kids.
0: Boo. Burn him.
8: You don't boo. You don't boo people at charities,
0: boo.
8: Do you?
0: Boo. And Jamie will have to come out. Ah, hey.
8: Everybody settle down.
0: Settle down. Come
8: we
0: on.
8: Got Jeff Foxworthy. He's a pro. At some point, if I bomb so bad, Foxworthy's like, I can't. There's nothing I can do.
0: Go on.
8: The damage has been done.
0: I'm just going to have a giant piece of cake.
8: He's ruined the audience.
10: Listen, you know you're bombing when, I guess, Jamie, the MC, comes out and
8: with a hook?
10: And starts, like, you know, like taking the mic away from you. That's
0: yeah,
10: you
0: all right, buddy.
8: Okay. No, I got 3 minutes left. We struggle.
0: Great job, everybody. Yeah, let's hear it.
8: I got more jokes. Come on.
12: Well, ladies and gentlemen, thanks, everybody. That's the punchline.
8: That'd be great. I think people should throw dollar bills at me. I want to get that stripper experience. It'd be nice. I'll dance.
10: It's very Mediterranean.
8: Maybe I'll do that.
0: They don't have a pole there. It's like the cheetah.
8: Cheetah doesn't have a pole?
0: No, they never had a pole.
9: No, they just stand there. I hate it.
0: Slink.
8: Is that how they
12: are? Look at us.
8: Is cheetah still around?
0: I think it is. I know they're getting rid of it.
8: They
0: want
8: to have like a 5-star restaurant and all that.
10: Well, I mean, they used to have a great restaurant.
0: Alluvia, right?
10: I don't know. Mm-hmm. So I think they've moved, and I need to double check this. I think they've moved into like a mixed use building. So there's like apartments.
9: Yeah, they're not the same location.
8: Oh, that'll be nice. A mixed use.
0: I thought the cheetah was gone.
8: By the way, apropos to nothing, you said mixed use. I read an article today that said that malls are coming back because the mixed use thing, I don't know, it's not working out for businesses so much. For the people who actually build the mixed use things, you can lose businesses a lot. Whereas malls are being smart at bringing in businesses that... that don't jump so quickly. They're more anchors. They'll stay there. I found it interesting because the malls still exist, the ones that haven't been knocked down, which means you don't have to build anything. And given the commercial real estate market right now, malls are looking like if they're thinking mixed use, they start thinking about a mall that's already there and how can we build around that?
10: Yeah,
8: so maybe the malls are coming back.
10: To your point, yeah, malls have been dying out for a while. The rent's been cheaper, so now you have cheaper
8: rent is cheaper.
10: Cheaper
8: to build it.
10: Cheaper retailers are moving into these malls, and where do people go when the economy's bad?
0: The mall.
10: To the cheaper places.
8: That's
0: you
8: right.
0: know what? And my son will be able to go to an Oriental gift shop and get a Ninja Star when he's 12 like
8: that's
0: I did.
8: That's good. Was it called Oriental Gift Shop? Was that the name of the place?
0: Yes.
9: From
8: well,
9: the
8: that's
9: Orient.
8: Proper. No, that's proper.
0: They weren't Turkish.
8: Objects are Oriental.
0: Yes, I know.
8: People are Asian.
0: Posters of Samantha Fox are Oriental gifts. Because that's where I'm...
8: Samantha Fox. I know that
0: Remember
8: name.
0: That singer? Well, she was... Dude, topless photos from page 6. Was she
8: an English bird?
0: Yes, but she had some hit songs.
8: I remember the name.
0: US.
8: Were they terrible songs? Or were they stuff you go back to now and go, yeah, I missed that song?
0: No, you never thought about it after it went away. But they sold sexy posters and rock t-shirts, and it was like Spencer's Gifts with nunchucks.
8: By the way, why should any child be allowed to have nunchucks? Or
0: that's a good question, but we had them.
8: Like all of those things. It was such a dangerous time.
0: That Lee Van Cleef show. Was it Lee Van Cleef? It was a show called American Ninja or something. It was on NBC on Friday nights. He drove around in a van. It was like the
8: what?
0: 18, but it was just a ninja.
8: Was Lee Van Cleef at the end of his career?
0: Yes.
8: And it was
0: Timothy Van Patten, who was Dick Van Patten's son. He was the other guy.
8: He was my favorite Van Patten.
0: Well, he was? Well, he became a director.
8: Yeah, well, he's talented as hell.
0: Won Emmys for The Sopranos.
8: Oh, well, he should have.
0: Yes.
8: I mean,
0: he didn't win any Emmys.
8: He's the most talented Van Patten, better than the tennis player.
0: Who's the tennis
8: Never
0: player?
8: Never liked that kid.
0: Well, I don't like him either.
8: One of the Van Pattens.
0: How about the sister, the one that was in Bad News Bears?
8: Was she in Bad News Bears?
0: Mm-hmm.
8: I like her.
0: She was Dick Van Patten's sister.
8: Really?
0: I believe her name was Joyce.
8: So she was an adult in Bad News Bears?
0: Mm-hmm.
8: And
0: she ran the concession stand.
8: Okay. She wasn't like Walter Matthau's. How was the remake of Bad News Bears
0: with
8: Billy Bob Thornton?
0: It's not good.
10: It's tough. It's nothing like the original.
8: Did they try to swear more? Because Bad News Bears was shocking. My parents took me to a movie where kids were swearing. I found that shocking.
0: No, because it came out in an era when nothing is shocking.
13: That's right. So did they try to go too far with
0: it? No, they kept it.
13: They take them to a porn shop or something?
0: No, they kept it similar. But it wasn't. It doesn't have. It's like watching Match Game now.
13: Oh.
0: You know, like a new Match Game. Okay, we get it. It's funny, but it's not the original.
13: Was the character still a pool cleaner by day?
0: I know he was a drunk.
13: Then he used to, Walter Matthau would have the kids come and clean the pools because he was a pool cleaner.
0: What,
13: is there a name for a pool cleaner besides pool cleaner? Pool boy?
10: Pool technician.
13: It's not a pool boy because he was a grown
10: pool
13: man.
10: Technician.
13: Is Lupus!
0: One of the kids' names was Lupus. Lupus!
10: That's one of those movies that you just can't remake because if you've seen the original, the original.
13: Well, it's a place of the time.
0: You can't quote it either.
10: No, you cannot quote it.
0: There's so many!
13: Oh, is that word in there?
0: What
13: word I thought you were going?
0: Well, one of the kids, Tanner, says, this whole team, look at all these losers. Uh-huh. Everybody's, and then he just makes a bunch of ethnic slurs.
13: Right, yeah.
0: And then they all beat him up.
13: Is the N-word in there?
0: Yeah.
13: All I remember is 2, 4, 6, 8, who do we appreciate?
0: The Yankees?
13: Bears. Bears. Because they all say that after they beat them.
0: Yeah.
13: I saw it once at the theater. I don't know what it was with my parents. There was this one summer where all of a sudden we were going to movies as a family.
0: That's nice. Those are good memories.
13: Didn't last long. Maybe that's why Dad took off. He's like, I can't handle this.
0: Yeah.
13: It was too much. But we saw the, what was the first Silver Streak? Gene Wilder, Richard Pryor. Really good movie.
0: I know. That's a good movie.
13: And I hear they hated each other. Or Pryor
0: they
13: hated.
0: Did?
13: I think Pryor hated Gene Wilder or something. You ever see that thing on YouTube? We've talked about this before. Where they're making Stir Crazy.
0: No.
13: And This, I think, was made in Arizona, I think.
0: Yeah.
13: At a penitentiary. And there's this old reporter. I don't know. He's from the early 80s or something.
0: Right.
13: So he may have been 45 and everybody looked like they were 65 at the time. I don't know. But he's a veteran reporter.
0: Is that where Richard Pryor's all coked up and he's talking about Gene Wilder?
13: Okay. The first time. So there's two interviews.
0: Yeah.
13: This guy shows up on the set and he sits down and you get the sober, professional Richard Pryor for the whole interview.
9: It's a great interview.
13: Well, yeah. And then he goes back to the trailer and I guess he starts doing cocaine.
0: Yeah.
13: And then this guy realizes that his tape recorder was not working and he has to have this interview. This is his big thing. So he goes back and he says, I'm sorry, the tape recorder, can we do the interview again? And then the second interview, Richard Pryor is coked out of his mind and he is saying some of the most shocking, outrageous stuff I cannot say.
0: Oh, yeah. I know exactly what you're talking about.
9: I think, didn't he talk about his childhood a little bit, too?
13: No, like, there's childhood.
0: He's talking about sexuality.
9: Yeah.
13: I mean, you can watch it on YouTube. At least I did a few years ago. So in the middle of this, obviously somebody from the production is seeing what's going on, and in the movie there's that old guy, I can't remember exactly what he does, but there's an old guy, and that actor, after however many minutes this going on, he suddenly shows up and says, Richard, we need you on the set. Somebody sent him out there. Hey, can we Richard Pryor's out there immolating his career, can we but this stuff never got out. This is a different time. There was no YouTube. So, you know, it didn't hurt the movie. It didn't hurt the press for the movie. But let me tell you, if he had given an interview like that in the 2000s.
0: Oh, yeah, you're done.
13: He would have been done. You know who's not done? Because he's not done until you get home safely. That's Alex Williams. Alex Williams says it's still a brake light battle through downtown.
6: You better believe it, buddy. And I got you covered. 85 southbound. If you're heading towards Midtown or downtown, just prepare for some extra time because it's going to be a slow one starting right at Georgia 400. About 15 minutes added to your delays. You try to make your way down toward Midtown to the Georgia Tech area. Heaviest stuff stays with you to North Avenue. Then it's moderate volume after that to I-20. 75, 85 northbound. Still seeing the brake lights glowing from University Avenue. No relief from that until you clear Peachtree, Pine Street and get a little bit closer to the Midtown area. Slow on I-20 eastbound in Conyers where they got some trouble working on the right shoulder between West Avenue and Highway 138. 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They're just steps apart and under one deal. 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Triple Team Traffic, 95.5 WSB.
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13: Was it all Axel's fault? Was Slash any good?
10: Slash was great.
0: He can't sing the high note.
10: Yeah, Axel, I mean, he made it about an hour.
13: So he can't go, wow, sweet child.
10: No, they
0: sounds like he's whispering.
10: They brought out Carrie Underwood on
9: it's
10: Saturday at Truist, and yeah. She saved them.
13: Was she there for the whole show, or was she there just for a song?
10: She came out for all the big hits, so Paradise City, Sweet Child of Mine.
13: So they used her voice to go to the high. Notes.
10: And if she had not been there, it would have been a mess.
13: I don't have a problem with that, by the way. I don't like backing tracks and things like that, but if you get older and you still got the chops, except you can't hit a few things, I don't mind bringing in backup singers.
0: Dan Morrison did that for years.
13: Yeah, I don't think. I mean, as long as they're not behind a screen or a curtain, you know, as long as the audience knows,
9: that
13: they're there.
9: Like singing in the rain.
13: Yeah, it's not them singing, and you're acting like you're mouthing to their. But if you see them on stage, I think that's a perfectly acceptable way. You know, maybe not when you're in your 80s, but maybe if you're in your 60s and you're starting to slip.
10: You could tell Axel at the end of the show, usually there's time for an encore, but I guess like 10:22, the show was supposed to end at 10:30. He's like, guys, I can't do an encore. He literally said that. He's like, my voice is done. We're traveling next month. I'm sorry. This is the last song.
13: You know, that's not rock and roll.
10: No, it's not.
13: That's not rock and roll.
10: But at the same time,
13: Paul McCartney goes out there and goes, deal with it. He doesn't. You can take it or leave it, but
29: feel free to leave.
13: There's no tracking going on. There's no anything. It's just like, this is my voice. I'm going to do it. You're here. Place is full.
0: What did they leave out?
10: They probably had enough time for at least another
13: song. Big one like Welcome to the Jungle.
10: No,
13: or
10: they
13: did.
10: They opened with Welcome to the Jungle, so they had Paradise City.
29: The Cold November Rain.
13: Yeah. I could do without that one. What a terrible! It's a horrible.
0: They were doing "You Could Be Mine." He can't sing that one.
10: That may have been what they
0: were. That's from Terminator 2.
30: Did they do "Live and Let Die"?
13: Yes. I hate that.
10: They did.
29: Live and Let Die. Yeah.
0: Can he hit those notes?
9: No,
13: the lower
9: he can't
13: one?
9: Hit any notes.
13: Lower. I heard he's better on the lower note.
10: So, and it's funny.
13: Look, I can't stand
0: too many notes.
13: He ruined Guns N' Roses was ruined. Two classic rock. Well, I don't know about rock, but "Live and Let Die" by Wings. And knocking on heaven's door.
29: Knocking on heaven's door.
10: They definitely sing that.
13: Dylan's.
29: Hi.
13: I think I like that first album by them, and that's it. I don't think I like anything outside of that first. Was it Appetite for Destruction?
0: I like the EP that came out after that. That was fun.
13: I know for a while you convinced yourself that you liked Chinese Democracy.
0: I did
13: remember
0: like
13: that.
0: It. Really? I did like it.
13: I never
0: it, yeah.
13: listened to it.
0: Because it's just Axl and some other dudes.
13: Was it Buckethead?
0: Yeah.
9: That weird, what in the why?
13: They covered, what in the why?
1: They covered Wichita Lineman.
29: I am a lineman for the county.
9: For the county, yeah.
29: And I draw the line. I can't do it.
10: Yeah, he was.
13: There are many people in music who like, that's the Citizen Kane of pop.
0: That's the best people pop song ever written.
13: That's what's recorded. I think written and recorded.
9: Yeah. No, I disagree.
13: I think I probably do as well, but I don't know.
9: I think it's The Wreck of the Edmund Fitzgerald.
0: Oh, come on.
13: It's
0: too long.
13: Sugar,
0: it's
13: sugar.
0: A pop song.
13: It's sugar.
29: Take care.
13: It's the Archies with Sugar, Sugar.
0: Oh, yeah.
29: Sugar.
13: Who really sang that? Who were the Archies?
0: Archie.
29: Honey.
0: No, Archie, I mean, Andrews sang it.
10: It was two Archies.
13: No, it was supposed to be the...
29: You were my candy girl.
13: Weren't they the cartoon band?
0: Yes.
13: Okay, so who really was the band?
0: I'm looking that up.
13: Okay.
10: That being said, I'm glad I saw Guns N' Roses. I'd never seen them before.
13: For the experience.
10: Ron
13: for the
10: Johnson. Experience.
13: Even if they stunk.
10: I mean, the first half of the show was fine, and then his voice just went out. Like, you
9: I
10: could
9: don't
10: tell.
9: Really understand the point of like, oh, I got to see them. It's like, yeah, but was it good?
10: I didn't see them in their prime. That's the only thing
9: that I
10: regret.
9: It's like, well, then I don't care to see them.
10: Well,
13: yeah, glad my youngest son saw McCartney at that Piedmont Park thing. That was like 20, was it 12 or even earlier than that?
9: I think it was earlier.
13: So his voice was,
9: I don't know.
13: It was, you know, probably if you went back and looked at it, the cracking had begun, but it wasn't obvious.
10: Yeah. Again, the first half, he had an okay voice. By the end of it, gone. Axl.
9: He shouldn't do it. He should stop.
13: How does Mick Jagger do it? I don't
0: good
13: understand
0: living.
13: It.
9: When I told you I put that one of the songs on my trivia playlist.
13: Uh-huh.
9: And when that plays, I stop everybody. I'm like, guys, listen, this is the new Rolling Stones. And people are like, what? New?
13: How?
9: I'm like, yes, new. I'm like, you know, I'm proselytizing.
13: I'm doing this whole thing now where I'm going through the whole Rolling Stones catalog, album by album, just because I'm trying
9: to
13: figure out.
9: I'm doing that with Michael Bolton right now.
13: Oh, well, same thing.
9: Yes. Yeah,
13: greatness. Going through the
0: minutes.
13: Catalog. I'm just trying to figure out where I'm putting this new album. Like where does it fit as far as in their bet? Like, is it the 10th best?
9: That's
13: the 12th
9: very zen
13: best?
9: Of you.
13: 13th? No, because I want to. And it gives me an excuse to go through all the old ones. But I will tell you this. One of the big ones before, the really big ones, was an album called Aftermath. It's the first album that Jagger and Richards wrote every song. And I got to tell you, man, I've done my exploration through that. I hadn't heard it in years. I think the new album is better. I'm sorry. I'm just going to say it.
9: Oh, my God.
13: I think the new album
9: you're saying that.
13: Is better. I mean, when did that come out?
29: Oh, my God.
13: That came out in 66. It's got some great songs on it, but I think the new album's better. What do you want to give some stuff away here?
10: I'm feeling generous.
29: Bullocks.
9: No.
10: Well, Autumn, what's wrong with
13: even
10: you?
13: Even though Autumn is mean, she doesn't want to.
10: Never.
13: We're going to do it.
9: They don't deserve it.
13: Hans Zimmer, baby. Win two tickets to see Hans Zimmer. Never play the Guns N' Roses version of this song. Turn that off right
29: you
13: now.
29: Young
13: that is
29: and your heart was an open book.
13: There's a proper version of that, my friend. Win two tickets to see Hans Zimmer, The Next Level, on Tuesday, March 16th, 2027, at State Farm Arena. 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
6: Most of it getting better, Eric, but I'm still tracking some brake lights. 285 eastbound, the inner loop approaching Peachtree Boulevard, and they'll stay with you as you head southbound, passing I-85 down to Highway 29. That's Lawrenceville Highway. 285 westbound, the outer loop. You're also tapping that brake pedal if you're making that push over to Truist Park. Just tapping the brakes from Georgia 400 to I-75. Southbound's cleaned up nicely. A few northbound delays from South Cobb Drive up to Cobb Parkway. 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Triple Team Traffic, 95.5 WSB.
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6: At 6:30, I'm Bill Caiaccio. 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Our top local story, an accused Metro Atlanta cop killer pleads not guilty for the second time as prosecutors hit him with a new indictment.
15: It's now an 11-count felony murder indictment against Kevin Andrews, who was arraigned anew as the Gwinnett County DA's office adds weapons charges. They allege he had a Glock handgun with a machine gun conversion device on it. The state plans to seek the death penalty if Andrews is convicted of shooting two Gwinnett police officers who were going to arrest him on an outstanding warrant at a motel back in February. Senior Officer Pradeep Tamang was killed. Andrews has a motions hearing November 20th. The defense has moved to dismiss gang charges, and the judge must make sure his new attorneys are qualified to defend capital cases. Veronica Waters, 95.5 WSB.
6: 82 degrees in Atlanta. What are the rain chances tomorrow, and when we could see lows in the 50s? Atlanta Radio's only five-day forecast with meteorologist Christina Edwards is coming up. A former Metro Atlanta police officer will spend decades behind bars for sexual assault while on duty. A Fulton County judge today hands down the sentence on former East Point police officer Richard Goodine.
17: A life sentence plus 20 years.
6: Goodine was convicted of preying on vulnerable victims, including a 15-year-old girl with a troubled family life. Her sister reads the survivor's victim impact statement.
17: When I heard the words guilty, I finally felt heard, and for the first time in 8 years, I felt relief.
6: Goodine's attorney, Amanda Clark Palmer, plans to seek a new trial.
30: Richard Goodine is innocent. The objective evidence did not match key parts of the alleged victim's stories. Yet he's facing prison for crimes he did not commit.
6: Convictions include aggravated sexual battery and child molestation. A murder suspect from out of state plunges to his death after he's confronted by Atlanta police this morning. The GBI says a Fulton County SWAT team responded to an apartment on Chattahoochee Avenue in Atlanta to assist U.S. Marshals in locating 32-year-old Genesis Denton of Chicago. As deputies knocked on the door, Denton approached a sliding glass door leading to a balcony. Officers fired shots at the door in an effort to keep him inside, but he climbed over the railing and fell to the road below.
8: Georgia Power and Google plan to join forces to upgrade the state's two nuclear facilities.
11: Google has an eye on expanding data center capabilities, and this plan for a fee-based subscription with Georgia Power would provide money to enhance plants Vogtle and Hatch, allowing for more capacity to produce energy.
14: What they're essentially doing is helping us make these upgrades to our power plants, providing $900 million in long-term benefit for all of our customers.
11: Georgia Power's Jacob Hawkins says this agreement is not tied to any specific data center project in Georgia. Opponents of such deals express concerns about environmental risks and potential added costs for individual ratepayers. Graham Carroll, 95.5 WSB.
8: The Paulding County School District is recognized by the Georgia Department of Education for its career-oriented programs. Paulding's Janice Stegall says the programs aim to spread awareness.
16: So many students are not aware of all of the different opportunities that are going to be out there and available to them.
8: Paulding schools are named one of six Economic Development Partnership districts in the state. State Agriculture Commissioner Tyler Harper is warning Georgians to use caution when hiring door-to-door pest control services. Before signing a contract, he says you should always verify anyone selling those services is properly licensed. So far this year, the state has investigated 48 unlicensed pest control operators. Harper says it's a matter of public safety because unlicensed operators may lack the training needed to safely handle pesticides. With Halloween right around the corner, Americans are ready to spend big to celebrate.
19: Well, the National Retail Federation now predicts Americans will spend a record amount this Halloween. $13.5 billion. That's on costumes, candy, decorations for the home and yard, parties, and more. And there's one item you can spend your money on this year. Candy maker Brock's releasing its first ever Halloween perfume. It's called Ode to Candy Corn. $22 a bottle. 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
8: 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And in the 24-hour traffic center, it's Alex Williams.
6: Trying to clean up the ride around Metro Atlantaville. All I'm seeing left in heading toward Gwinnett County in the northeast, 85 northbound, is some little bit of volume from 285, but much improved once you clear Jimmy Carter Boulevard. No concerns, 400 or 75 north toward those northern suburbs. If you're traveling 285 southbound, the outer loop on the west side, I'm seeing a little bit of brake lights getting past South Cobb Drive, and then again in the right lanes approaching I-20. Northbound still sluggish between South Atlanta Road and Cobb Parkway, just volume there, and all the surface streets jammed up around Truist Park, such as Cobb Parkway, Windy Ridge Parkway, as Braves set in and to have their last homestand starting tonight at 7:15. Next report is in less than 10 minutes from the Trustdale.com Traffic Center. Triple Team Traffic, 95.5 WSB.
8: Now Atlanta Radio's only five-day forecast with meteorologist Christina Edwards.
21: Partly cloudy, warm, and muggy this evening. A few rain showers and thunderstorms rolling through for tonight with lows in the low 70s. Tomorrow, mostly cloudy, a few light rain showers possible. Temperatures will drop into the upper 70s to low 80s through the afternoon. And on Thursday, the cool down continues. Morning lows in the low 60s, daytime highs in the mid 70s. Sunshine for Friday and Saturday, morning lows in the upper 50s. Feeling like fall in the afternoons with daytime highs in the upper 70s.
8: 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I'm Bill Caiaccio, 95.5 WSB.
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3: When you were young.
9: Now, there it is.
5: Oh, I hate this cover of Guns N' Roses. Guns N' Roses one is way better.
9: Well, their catalog is just so great. People don't get a pill from it, you know. Congratulations to Noama Israeli of Alpharetta. 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Turn it up! I was trying to hit the... I didn't really...
10: I love that song. I'm like...
9: Guns N' Roses?
10: Seventh grade.
9: Really?
10: Yeah.
9: Well, that's okay. To love that song in seventh grade is to be actually, you know, you're into good music. You just have to grow up and realize it wasn't that good.
5: By the way, Kelly
9: but
5: says...
9: But I think you had a good taste in seventh or eighth grade. You weren't just going for the, you know, the headbanging stuff from Guns N' Roses. You got into... Now, did you know it was a cover? Or did you think that was their song?
10: I probably thought it was their song for a good... 15 years now.
5: It's like till today.
9: What were you saying?
5: Kelly and Conyers says, by the way, Jared, no one really got to see Guns N' Roses in their prime because Axl always pitched a fit and walked off stage.
9: No, I think that's true.
5: Even in 1988? True. Apparently, that's what Kelly and Conyers
9: said. If you really wanted to see them, probably you would have saw them like at the
5: Monsters
9: Whiskey.
5: Of Rock.
9: No, like the Whiskey on Sunset in the period that they were making Appetite for Destruction.
5: They were in a house drunk all the time.
9: Yeah.
5: And some guy would come in there and slap them around.
9: What?
5: Yeah, a guy would come in there and slap
9: them
5: around.
9: That was his job? Smack them around? Yeah, wake up? It's time to write songs?
5: Get to work. They're drunk constantly.
9: Well, it's a hell of a scene. Out there, it's hard not to be drunk constantly.
5: Yeah,
9: you know, the people who make it in rock and roll. I mean, it's that added thing because you very early on, if you have any success whatsoever, it's just a nonstop party.
5: Do you know,
9: by the time you're 33 or 34, I mean, the ones who make it through, are either have a physical makeup of titanium or somewhere along the line they get smart and realize, you know, that's. The real fun happens when we're not touring and we're not recording.
5: You know Rudy Sarzo?
9: That name sounds familiar.
5: He was in Quiet Riot. He worked with Ozzy. He was in Ozzy's band. I interviewed him last year, and he made it through. And he said, you know, he goes, he's German or something. He's like, yeah, I watched a lot of Brazilian or something. But he's like, I watched a lot of my friends die, and you know, and. You know, the drugs and the partying, everything. And he was saying, you know, you just every day I get up and I would make music. And he goes, and then I would go home.
9: Yeah. I mean, I'm into enjoying yourself a little bit. But here's the thing about recreation. It's supposed to be recreation. Mm-hmm. At the point that it becomes the main thing, you've got a problem. It's supposed to be, oh, all of my work is done. Let me relax. And if you're doing stuff that takes you further than that, then it's no longer recreation. Now it's a problem.
5: Work hard, pretty play early. Hard. That's why that's where that phrase comes from.
9: Work hard, play hard. But don't play too hard or you will not be able to work hard again.
5: Yes.
13: If you're in a party like a rock star, you have to recover like a rock star. That's
9: right.
13: What my restaurant manager would say if you were closing on a Saturday night and you were going to go out afterward and then you were going to open Sunday brunch. You better recover
5: sick,
13: like a rock star.
9: Yes, but even rock stars can only recover a certain number of times before they have to get it together. Or they make a gazillion dollars and they just have enablers and then they die. That's also another route. That's another way to go.
13: Many routes.
9: Hey, this is not a sports show, but I do want to make sure that we get this audio in because I was watching this game and I saw this happen and I couldn't believe it. Do we have the Tom Brady stuff? Okay, did you bleep it? Because I haven't listened to it. So twice... within, I would say, 10 or 15 minutes.
4: This was the Commanders Cowboys game,
9: yeah.
4: right?
9: Yeah. So the first one is the S word, right?
4: Yeah, this is after Jaden Daniels
9: goes
13: down. That's what I was talking about yesterday.
9: Oh, you brought it up?
13: Yeah, the snap thing when he was taking the snap, and then his elbow went the wrong way, and what's his name went? Oh, S.
9: Well, here's a problem. Here's a problem is that I think that's the third time on that same elbow, and it's always just him bracing for falls.
13: He's got wonder. A little hyper flexible or something.
9: Yeah. Maybe like 3 years ago, he should have gotten an operation for this.
4: Well, he's such a little guy.
9: Yeah.
4: I mean, that's the problem.
9: But I mean, nobody was touching him. And his
13: ouch, my elbow.
9: His elbow actually dislocates.
4: Ouch.
9: And that hurts.
13: Did you watch the thing, the slow-mo of it?
9: Of course. Of course. Tom Brady, but twice he did. And then he got to something else. But yeah, this was his reaction to watching
4: the replay.
9: The replay of the injury to Commanders quarterback Jaden Daniels.
7: Allard ready. Oh no.
13: Excuse me.
9: S word. So then maybe 10 minutes later, 15, I don't think it was much long later, Dak throws a beautiful pass. And he refers to it as, I'll say, a whiz missile.
4: Yeah.
7: Absolute missile up the sideline. Sabres still stinking.
13: I've never heard that.
7: Two.
9: Well, you know what it means, though, just by hearing it.
13: Sure.
9: It's the stream that you can create while going number one.
13: I guess it's out of my wheelhouse.
9: Yeah, it's out of your wheelhouse.
13: I'm a lady.
4: A whistle, though, it's
9: more missile. Like
4: a jet.
9: Missile.
5: Oh, okay, a missile.
9: It's a whiz missile, except the P word.
12: Bestiality.
9: And then he starts talking about bestiality.
12: Why does Tom Brady have sex with llamas? Can he be in the FBI now?
4: I mean, football games have got all these moments where things like this happen. Like,
15: you think you're going to run around our guy? How about if you get a little taste of Landon Dickerson coming right down your throat?
4: Yeah, but that's not a mistake. I mean, that's just something you say. He's not doing it.
9: That was not. He didn't expect
12: a whiz missile.
9: Like, I won't say that word here because I don't think I can.
4: We can't say that word.
9: So I have to say whiz missile. But that's a weird.
17: Well, that was a lovely
13: a
17: whiz missile.
9: I think that's the first time that phrase has ever been used.
4: Tom Brady made it up.
9: No,
13: never heard it.
9: No, it's not. So I've heard it before.
18: Will he be reprimanded or?
5: Nah, he's Tom Brady.
18: He's Tom.
9: They're gonna fine him. They're paying him $37 million a year or something.
13: Well, does he have like
9: an air
13: check or anything?
12: Oh, he gets to keep his job. Yeah, but I get pulled over for having a sip of wine and I'm toast.
9: I'm sorry, Autumn. Your question was. All right. Well, here's.
13: Does he get an air check or something?
9: Tom Brady?
4: He has to sit with his program director.
26: Here I am.
4: You talk about sports too much.
9: That's what I told Tom Brady.
4: Yeah. You're talking about whiz missiles too much.
9: Our research says people don't want to mix urine and their favorite sporting teams.
13: They sure
18: keep
13: don't.
18: It lifestyle.
5: Yeah.
13: Unless it's water sport.
9: Well, right. That's where then, it would belong.
5: Water volleyball.
9: You know, some kind of... sports-themed porno.
5: Yeah. By the way, guys, I mean, we're going to figure out the name of today's show. Whiz Missile is pretty high up there now.
9: Yeah,
5: good Dad, Bad Dad, though. That's a
9: Good Dad, Bad Dad?
5: Yeah, that
13: no,
5: was
13: it wasn't Good first... Dad. It was only Bad Dad.
9: It was just Bad. No, but Bad Dad. I can't remember it.
13: Bombs over Bad Dad.
5: Bad Dad Bob.
9: I'm Bad Dad Bob. Alex Williams says 85 South is crowded into Midtown, meaning bumper to bumper?
6: Close. Right. Close to bumper to bumper. The delays are trying to improve, Eric, as we head later into this Tuesday evening. Still slow, though, south of Georgia 400. The brake lights are going to stay with you down to about North Avenue. Then it's getting much better the closer you get to I-20. We've also been dealing with a crash on Sidney Marcus Boulevard westbound before you get to Georgia 400, slowing Buford Highway both ways, trying to make your way to Sidney Marcus for those trying to get onto 400 north. And on the west side perimeter, the right lanes are still slow. 285 southbound, the outer loop between Hollowell Park in the construction zone at I-20, exit 10. 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Next report in less than 10 minutes from the Trustdale.com Traffic Center. Triple Team Traffic, 95.5 WSB.
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32: 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Somebody fires up the grill. Somebody puts on the lucky jersey. Somebody saves the same seat they've sat in all season. And Georgia fans bring the Crown Royal. That's how game day traditions are made. So gather your crew, settle into the rituals that make game day yours, and bring Crown Royal to game day. Crown Royal, bring it to game day. Please drink responsibly.
9: So there are 100 people, three major lawsuits, and then I think collective. What's that called? For some reason, I'm blanking on that.
4: Class action.
9: Lawsuits against Six Flags Magic Mountain, which I believe is in Santa Clarita, California, because of this X2 roller coaster. And the scene on TV here, they're showing some of these people that are getting brain surgery. Honestly, at some point, you know, the human body can only take too much. You can't, with roller coasters, you can't keep going further and further and further. The human being can only, the I'm average.
4: Shoot you into space.
9: I'm trying to find what this thing, it goes up to like 75, I think it goes up to 73 miles per hour and has a 200-foot drop. And the acceleration and deceleration is so extreme. But we were just looking at people after their brain surgery up there on the television. And this is not one of those things like, hey, don't get on the ride if you can't. At some point, this is obviously irresponsible if this is happening to over 100 people. Now, I think they're concentrating on the three who have had brain surgery.
13: Yes. And what are they having brain surgery for? I mean, the only thing I can think is that you get... a concussion.
4: No, they had trauma.
9: Brain injuries of varying severity sustained after riding X2 in the last 2 years. And I could bore the audience and try to read through this whole thing, but I'm not going to. Traumatic rapid acceleration deceleration event experienced while on the X2 ride is what's causing these severe traumatic brain injuries. One went to an emergency brain surgery. I mean, you see these pictures, these people with the heads all stitched back together.
4: They have a good lawyer, though.
9: Oh, yeah.
4: What's his Gary name? Dordick.
9: You know, it's like Grindr. You can order them like DoorDash.
4: Come right to your door.
0: He works with window clamp.
4: So convenient.
9: You don't even have to open the door. They'll right through the letterbox.
4: Right so there.
9: Yes.
4: Leave a tip.
9: Yes, Autumn, you were looking at the injuries.
13: Acute subdural hematomas with brain compression.
9: Yikes. Oh, because that's the acceleration. Which, of course, deceleration.
13: Is a life-threatening medical emergency where rapid bleeding pools between the skull and the brain, pressing hard against the delicate brain tissue.
9: Yeah,
4: obviously.
9: I, of course,
4: he doesn't know that.
13: Torn veins.
4: Mm-hmm. Oh.
9: You know, here's the thing. I don't need roller coasters. I don't understand the need. You know, I drive on 400 every day to get to work. There was a guy today. I don't need to up the danger in my life. There's a guy today on 400. He's in a truck pulling a trailer. And he's doing like 85, weaving between people. just barely making it through. Why do I need a roller coaster? I deal with this on a daily basis. I find life to be perilous enough.
1: I feel like I need to hire this lawyer Dordick for riding back the ninja back in the days at Six Flags over Georgia. Yeah. I mean, my head was knocked all around.
9: Get Dordick on.
13: Dordick to handle my DoorDash.
9: We already did that joke. You just weren't listening because you were looking up. You were looking up the injuries. You were doing your job.
13: I was looking up the injuries. I'm sorry.
9: So you're like Yamamoto. You can't.
13: How embarrassing.
9: You can't concentrate and listen at the same
2: time. That's an interesting observation.
13: It's like DoorDash. You know.
9: Yeah. You hear that funny? Yeah. Oh, I wish we had more time, but we're running. That music's telling us two things: shut the hell up, get the hell out, and you know us. That's a third thing. It's not. That's waiting at home.
1: Watch out for that whiz missile.
9: You know us. We do the right thing.
4: Come on, hire me back.
9: This guy can swear. And
4: this guy can talk about whiz missiles. I can't even have a drink with Jim.
9: Tony Romo.
4: Come on, Jim.
9: Jim doesn't really like J.J. Watt. Come on.
4: J.J. Watt sucks.
9: All right, now. Just go get sober. Shelley Winter's up next. He's got a great radio show for you, as usual. We're going to come back and do what they call a hump day version of this here show tomorrow, starting at 3 p.m. You're all invited to join us, but until then, continue on your journey. Don't piss off the genie.
3: 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Found a little hang up on the west side perimeter. Crash impacting the right lane. 285 southbound just below South Cobb Drive, exit 15. Look out for the flashing lights there. 7585 northbound cleaning up nicely through downtown. Still seeing a few brake lights, though, but it's only between I-20 and Peachtree Pine Street. 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Alex Williams, Triple Team Traffic, 95.5 WSB.
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5: It is 7 o'clock. Good evening to you. I'm Keith Cromwell. This news being brought to you by Trajan Wealth. Well, our top story this hour, a murder suspect falls to his death after police try to take him into custody in Atlanta.
6: Along with Atlanta Police and the Fulton County Sheriff's SWAT team, the GBI went to the complex to assist the U.S. Marshals Service in an effort to locate Genesis Denton, wanted for murder in another state. When police arrived at the westbound At the Works apartments along Chattahoochee Avenue, Denton approached a sliding door to a balcony apartment. Officers fired at the door to force him to remain inside. Denton then climbed over the balcony railing and fell to his death on the road below. He was taken to the Fulton County Medical Examiner's Office. Lisa Nicholas, 95.5. WSB.
5: 80 degrees right now here in Midtown Atlanta. Storms and rain wrapping up tonight, and then we have some big weather changes ahead.
7: This is WSB meteorologist Christina Edwards tracking a big-time cool down for the rest of this week.
5: We'll have Atlanta's most accurate and dependable forecast here coming up. Now an update on breaking news. We brought you last night. Atlanta's E911 service is back up tonight after a technical issue caused it to crash. Now for a bit, no one could reach emergency services. While the exact cause has not been released, Desiree Arnold, Atlanta's E911 executive director, knows one thing that didn't cause it.
8: Well, we were not hacked. We know that.
5: Now, tonight, again, everything is up and running. If you call 911, police and emergency services will be there as the investigation continues. To DeKalb County there, where leaders are gathering tomorrow to address youth violence. Now, this comes after the death of two DeKalb County children and a threat that prompted a lockdown at MLK Junior High School. County CEO Lorraine Cochran Johnson will join Police Chief Gregory Padrick and school district leaders tomorrow morning. You can watch that event. It'll be streaming on DeKalb County TV channel there beginning at 10 a.m. Now, a grand jury in Jackson County, Mississippi is out tonight with a report saying it won't pursue criminal charges in the death of a teenager there, Nolan Wells. Now, the 18-year-old, his mother, Christine Wells Wansley, speaking after learning the news.
9: He deserved to be at school right now. We should be getting text messages and phone calls. But most importantly, Nolan deserved to live.
5: Now, Wells was last seen with friends on July 4th on a boat near Barrier Island in the Gulf. The report says the evidence, as of now, appears to show that Wells' death was accidental. His family pushing back on those claims and demanding a more thorough investigation. Well, tonight, we now know what caused that major flight disruption across the Northeast, affecting flights across the U.S., including here in Atlanta.
10: New Jersey Transit saying one of their construction crews accidentally damaged the fiber

0: to cable, saying, "We've been made aware that this cable served as a backup to a primary circuit system that failed." Nearly 100 flights diverted, some coming from Europe forced to turn around over the Atlantic, others stuck on the tarmac. Long lines of planes crowding near the runways, thousands of passengers stranded.
1: That's correspondent Gio Benitez. Now, a few dozen flights were canceled yesterday at our airport because of the outage. Well, if steak and burgers are on the menu tonight, a new report shows prices are likely to stay high.
2: The latest report from the government shows the price of sirloin steak in August at $14.35 a pound, which is actually down from July. As for the long-term trend, says Corpus Christi barbecue restaurant owner David Page,
3: "The beef prices have gone up in the last 2 years about 40%, and that is a killer."
2: Fellow restaurateur William Paul Sissimus refuses to raise his prices.
4: "I would rather just swallow it."
2: But he has taken beef ribs off his menu.
1: That's reporter Jim Ryan. Now, Jim mentioned sirloin prices, but ground beef prices continue to climb as well, standing at about $17.16 a pound. That's up about 8% from this time last year. It is now 7:04. Let's get an update here for you on traffic and weather. Let's go on over to the traffic center and say hello to Brianna Rose.
5: Good evening, Metro Atlanta drivers. Starting in DeKalb County, looks like we've got a stalled vehicle on I-285 northbound near East Ponce de Leon and Church Street, taking out the left lane, causing delays throughout that Clarkston stretch. Elsewhere in Duluth, we've got a crash on I-85 northbound near Pleasant Hill Road. No lanes are blocked at the moment, but be mindful if you're traveling in that area. Elsewhere, a crash in Cobb County on I-285 southbound near SR-280, and South Cobb Drive is taking out the right lane. 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
6: I'm WSB meteorologist Christina Upwards. Partly cloudy skies this evening with a few rain showers and thunderstorms rolling through. Lows tonight in the low 70s. Tomorrow, mostly cloudy, a few light rain showers possible, but cooler air moving in. Daytime highs in the upper 70s to low 80s, continuing to cool down on Thursday with afternoon highs in the mid 70s.
1: Conyers, you are at 79 degrees right now. We have 81 in Marietta. It's 80 here in Midtown Atlanta. 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
12: Why can't we live together? Shelley Winter Show, live, local, topical, and relevant, my friends. This thing won't stay. Yeah, there it is. So we are back live in our regular slot. Thanks for I had to fill in for Mark Arum yesterday morning, and is happy to do that. I love filling in for Mark, but that doesn't mean I don't love talking to you guys every night from 7 to 9 p.m. You are my favorite. You are my girlfriends and boyfriends. Oh, that came out the wrong way. You're my girlfriends and friends. That's the way I wanted to say that. But I love talking to you at night. So let's get right to it. I have a lot to talk about tonight. We've got a guest coming in. She's coming in a few minutes. But I want to start off with Trump TV. Trump TV, I went to YouTube. I subscribed to Trump TV, not necessarily for any reason, really. I just thought it was kind of cool to subscribe to state-run media. Like, I'm here in America. I'm an American citizen. I want to hear what state-run media, what propaganda they want to feed to me. So I subscribed. Now, let me talk about this. Let's talk about this here, my friends. I understand the idea of banning CNN and MSM and MS Now. Politico, not really, because Politico is, you could find, you know, all kinds of negative and positive stories on politics on Politico. It's not necessarily everything is Trump is bad and Democrats are good on Politico. But on CNN and MS Now, there is an argument, and a very strong argument, that these guys are propaganda. Okay, it's you can the Trump White House just put out all the lies that CNN has told since 2015. That is absolutely true. There's no questioning that, right? There is no questioning that. However, that being said, if you are able to, and you're like me and like many others, you're able to field and swim through the propaganda that CNN and MS Now throws out every day. They are opposition media to this current administration. But the opposite of that is Fox News is propaganda in support of this current administration. And what's fascinating to me, one, are the number of people who just spent the last, since June, July, telling me we got to defeat the communists. Every single day, I'm not going to vote for a Democrat. They're communists. They're socialists. We can't let the commies win. That has been the talking point this election season. And those same people now are cheering for state-run media. Because any media that is coming from exclusively the White House is state-run media by definition. So you're not going to get anything that says, huh, this is not a good idea. You're only going to get the good things. And you're only going to get stuff that says, "This what we're doing is working. What we're doing is right. What we're doing is 1,000% correct." That's state-run media. That's communism. State-run media is a emblem of communism. So you can't say, I'm not going to ever vote for the Democrats because they're communists, and then say, yay, I'm subscribing to Trump TV. Because it's state-run media, which is a emblem of communism. So you can't have both thoughts in your head at the same time. However, that being said, I do understand why you're mad or the administration is mad at CNN and MS Now. They are. They're Trump haters. There's a difference between disagreeing with the administration or the Republican Party and being just hateful of everything they do and say. Now, there are people out there that say if you say anything opposite of what the administration says or does, you're a hater. You have TDS. No matter what you said before, today you have TDS. And here's proof of that. I'm seeing people who only watched Fox News. That's all they watched. Every single day, 24/7. When they weren't listening to me on the radio in the evenings, they were watching Fox News. I watched them turn on Fox News because Fox News joined the lawsuit of the CNN, MS Now, and Politico. Now they don't like Fox News. Fox News is a turncoat. I saw one post where they said Fox News has been drifting for years. It's finally time for us to give them up. And I'm like, huh? Fox News? They're just as much propaganda as CNN was. But because it was your propaganda, it was totally okay to follow and watch. This is the problem, my friends. And it's everywhere. I saw a story today where they're talking about content creators that are pushing candidates or pushing policies that are paid like $40 a post on TikTok and Instagram. It's happening every day, and you see just regular, normal people. You share these people. Hey, look, this guy said exactly what I agree with. I'm going to share it because someone agrees with me. And that's what happens. And then that person may say the wrong thing because they're paid by someone that you disagree with, and they say the wrong thing. Then you're turning on that person. Oh, they're a sellout. This is where we are. And I can tell you today, September 22nd, this is a dangerous place to be because it's not sustainable. A country cannot sustain itself like this because we're always going to be at war with each other. Because essentially what's going on is we're standing in the public square, in the town square, and we're yelling and defending one group's propaganda over another. And it's all, at the end of the day, propaganda. And if you think about it, if you go back in time, you'll realize it's because none of us really have analytical thought. We can't think for ourselves. And I might put myself in that category every now and then. I got to admit, sometime I get caught up. I look at a story and I get caught up with other thoughts in my head when I see that story. And a lot of times I have to back off of that thought and say, wait a minute. Let me make sure this is my opinion and not the opinion foisted upon me by others. But 99% of the world doesn't do that. It just goes with what pops in their head. Or more importantly, they go with what side is doing that particular thing. That's where we are, and it's not sustainable. I'm going to tune in to Trump TV when I have absolutely nothing else to do. I'm going to look for content there that I cannot find anyplace else in an effort to bring it to you. But I'm not going to get any of my opinions from there because it's state-run media. It's literally the fox telling you, no pun intended, the fox on the farm telling you what to think, telling the sheep, telling the hen, telling all the animals that are prey to him. He's the one directing the story. He's the one telling the story. We can't have that. And if we are going to have that, there's got to be a balance. There's got to be a counterbalance to that. Or else everything goes away. I get it. CNN, MS Now, their business plan is we hate the Republicans. More importantly, their biggest plan specifically is we hate Trump. Look at Abby Phillips' show at night. They have one Republican on there, sometimes two. And it's five people on that panel, including Abby Phillips, and it's always 3 or 4 to 1. That's every night. That's one of the most popular shows that they have. And even the host, Abby Phillips, is constantly taking the side against the Republicans. I get the anger and I get the knee-jerk reaction to say, good for them, they need to go. But that's bad. That's short-sighted. Because what happens when a Democrat administration comes in 2029 and they say, hey, no conservative media is allowed in the White House? Who do you think is going to scream the loudest? Me. Like I'm screaming now. This was a bad deal. Less than 40 days to Election Day and important midterms with headwinds against us. To do this is just bad policy and bad moves. But hey, what am I going to do? We'll play that later. Play it now. We'll be right back.
10: They're crazy. It's like everything everywhere is going crazy, so we don't go out anymore. We sit in the house, and slowly the world we're living in is getting smaller, and all we say is, please, at least leave us alone in our living rooms. Let me have my toaster and my TV and my steel belted radios, and I won't say anything. Just leave us alone. Well, I'm not going to leave you alone. I want you to get mad. I don't want you to protest. I don't want you to ride. I don't want you to write to your congressman because I wouldn't know what to tell you to write. I don't know what to do about the depression and the inflation and the Russians and the crime in the street. All I know is that first, you've got to get mad. You've got to say, I'm a human being. My life has value. I want all of you to get up out of your chairs. I want you to get up right now and go to the window, open it, and stick your head out and yell, I'm as mad as hell, and I'm not going to take this anymore. I'm as mad as hell, and I'm not going to take this anymore. I'm as mad as hell, and I'm not going to take this anymore.
5: It is 717 in the Trussell.com Traffic Center. Keeping an eye on that crash on I-85 northbound near Pleasant Hill Road in Duluth. Taking out one right lane, causing delays throughout that stretch. Elsewhere, we've got a crash on I-285 southbound near SR-280 and South Cobb Drive, taking out the right lane. 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I'm Brianna Rose from the Trussell.com Traffic Center, Triple Team Traffic, 95.5 WSB.
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0: Shelly Winter Show Live, local, topical, and relevant, my friends. I'm going to take a quick detour from politics really quickly because I've got to talk about my lodge, W.C. Thomas Lodge 112. We're having our annual scholarship gala coming up November 7th. So I went to last night because I filled in for Mark Arum yesterday. I was able to go to a lodge meeting because I was off last night. I always work nights. So our meetings are Monday, every first and third Monday of the month. So I haven't been able to go to lodge meeting in years, literally years. So I was so happy to go last night and see all the brothers what a pleasure it is, as you, my traveling guys know what I'm talking about, right? So anyway, I heard one of my lodge brothers in our lodge meeting, his name is Brother Dow Grant. Brother Grant now is retired, right? I believe retired military. So he's got nothing in his life to do but sit around the house and sell tickets to our gala. And he was bragging about the amount of tickets that he sold. So I said, I was sitting in a meeting this past Monday. I said, man, you know, I'm on the radio. I could sell tickets as well. You know, Trent? So I wanted to come on the air. I only have a couple minutes, and I wanted to take time to let everybody know. I need you right now to go to wcthomas112.com, I think, or .org. 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But it's W.C. Thomas, W-C-T-H-O-M-A-S, 112.com or .org, right? You see all the information there. Our gala, scholarship gala, all the money after we pay the rental of the space and all of that, it's November 7th. It's a Saturday night. After that, all the expenses go out. We give scholarships on the spot. These kids walk away with a check. We have a scholarship committee and they submit essays and we pick some winners based on what we think we're going to raise. And then the money is given out to these kids that night. They walk home with a check as they head on off to college or if they're already in college. So I really need to sell tickets to this event. So I really need everybody listening to me. If you've ever been on the show, if you have a nonprofit, if you love the show, if you listen to the show, I'm trying to sell at least 3 tables of 8. 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It's $140 for a couple and $75 for a single, all right? So go to W.C. Thomas, W-C-T-H-O-M-A-S, 112.org. Let me check that right now. Let me make sure because we're getting ready to go to break.
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0: Thank you, my brother. 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Oh, thank you for all the emails that came in support of Trent being a producer of the Shelly Winter Show. 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So wcthomas112.org. Go there now. 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Shelly Winter's table, okay? Because Brother Grant really, you know, he challenged, and I felt like he was talking directly to me when he was saying, yeah, I've sold a bunch of tickets to the gala. No one can touch me. Well, you're retired, sir. You've got nothing else to do but sell tickets. So I thought I'd go on the radio tonight. So go to wcthomas112.org. And get your tickets now. Please, ladies and gentlemen, I need to sell at least 3 tables so I can put my chest out the next time I get to a lodge meeting. Shelly Winter Show coming up next. My dear friend Natalie Hall talking about her proposals, which are pretty much being shared and stolen from her by a lot of politicians on flock cameras and data centers. We will be right back.
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12: It is 7:30. Good evening. I'm Keith Cromwell. Our top story: an accused Gwinnett County cop killer pleads not guilty for the second time as prosecutors hit him with a new indictment.
13: It's now an 11-count felony murder indictment against Kevin Andrews, who was arraigned anew as the Gwinnett County DA's office adds weapons charges. They allege he had a Glock handgun with a machine gun conversion device on it. The state plans to seek the death penalty if Andrews is convicted of shooting two Gwinnett police officers who were going to arrest him on an outstanding warrant at a motel back in February. Senior Officer Pradeep Tamang was killed. Andrews has a motions hearing November 20th. The defense has moved to dismiss gang charges, and the judge must make sure his new attorneys are qualified to defend capital cases. Veronica Waters, 95.5 WSB.
12: To Cobb County now, where police are investigating after a body was found near a pond in the area of Pine Grove Drive in Powder Springs. Now, so far, detectives haven't released any details about the circumstances surrounding the death. Anyone with information, though, asked to contact Cobb County Police tonight. Now to Coweta County, where a car break-in at a McDonald's lands two Wendy's employees behind bars. Officials say the suspects left their job. They headed to the McDonald's there in Noonan, where they were spotted breaking into cars and stealing a backpack. When officers got there, police say the pair took off. One of them found hiding in a Kroger. The other found hiding back at his job at Wendy's. Both of those men are in jail tonight. To Paulding County, where one metro school district there is recognized by the Georgia Department of Education for its career-focused programs.
14: Career education starts in kindergarten for students in Paulding County schools, explains the district's Janice DeGaulle.
15: We have youth apprenticeship opportunities. We have work-based learning opportunities. Many career exploration things go on, including a career expo.
14: Stegall says their designation as an economic development partnership district is a point of pride, and she feels it shows that the district is on the right track as they help to connect kids with future careers. Jonathan O'Brien, 95.5 WSB.
12: Could a new deal with Iran be in the works? Now, correspondent Karen Travers has more now on a meeting between the U.S. and Iran today.
16: His team
1: team met with the Iranian delegation that is there in New York for the UN General Assembly. The president described it as a very good meeting, and he said he can't imagine why Iran would not want to make a deal. Now, that's very different than what we've heard from the president in recent weeks, where he has said that Iran is desperate to make a deal. He said that there is a potential of obliteration, emphasizing what he had said earlier in his speech about the decision he has to make on making a deal or annihilating Iran. But he also said the other potential is greatness.
12: It is now 7:33. Let's get an update for you here on traffic and weather. Let's go first to the 24-hour traffic center and Brianna Rose.
10: Good evening, Metro Atlanta drivers. Starting in Henry County, looks like we've got a crash on I-75 southbound near Jonesboro Road, taking out two right lanes, causing delays as you travel throughout that Jonesboro stretch. Elsewhere in DeKalb County, still keeping an eye on that stalled vehicle on I-25 northbound near East Ponce de Leon and Church Street. It is now taking out one right lane. 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I'm Brianna Rose from the Trustdale.com Traffic Center, Triple Team Traffic, 95.5 WSB.
16: This is WSB meteorologist Christina Edwards. Partly cloudy skies this evening. A few rain showers and thunderstorms rolling through for tonight. Lows in the low 70s. Tomorrow, mostly cloudy, breezy, with a few rain showers possible, but cooling down. Highs in the upper 70s to low 80s. Staying cool on Thursday with a high around 75.
12: 80 degrees right now in Woodstock. 77 for you in Duluth. 79 here in Midtown Atlanta. We got another news update here for you at 8 o'clock. 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I'm Keith Cromwell, 95.5 WSB.
0: Coming up next, my good friend and little sister Natalie Hall joins me, former commissioner of Fulton County, talking about her plans on flock cameras and data centers. I saw her press conference and I thought, wow, I've got to get her on. People have to hear these ideas because I think they're good ones. We'll be right back.
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18: Most people seem to come into our office without clearly defined goals. They may have, like a broad hope that, hey, I'm hoping that I can retire at this age. And if I can retire at this age and not have to go back to work and maybe travel like a couple times a year, like I think that's maybe what I'm looking for, something like that, which that's great. If that's where you are, a lot of people don't spend tons of time thinking about this, and it sneaks up on you. But what I would tell you is from someone who's trying to put together the puzzle, I'm going to say those aren't super clearly defined goals. Like, let's drill down on, you say you want to travel, why? Tell me more. So there's a whole lot more than just like, I'd like to travel. And then once we've gotten to the point where you're kind of upset that we keep asking you about what else you want to do, what other goals do you have? Once you're like, gosh, there's no more, stop asking me. Right. Okay, now maybe we've got a real clear picture of what your goals look like. And then we can kind of work backwards and we can put together a plan.
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0: Shelley Winter Show, live, local, topical, and relevant. And joining me in the studio, she's a longtime friend. I call her a little sister. I've known her for many, many, many years. She's a wonderful former county commissioner in Fulton County. You're running for re-election as well, correct?
1: Yes, I am.
0: All right. But the reason why I have you on is because I saw a press conference you had, and you were talking about flock camera use and abuse and also data centers. And I thought, you know what? I have not really heard this kind of policy around these two very divisive issues right now. And I don't mean the issues are divisive. The people are divided over how we view them. So first, talk to me about flock camera use and abuse and what your plan is for that.
1: Well, you know, Shelley, I have been an IT management professional for over 30 years. And so IT is my background, and that is why I decided that with the push from the public that I should speak out on their behalf. And so I presented a 5-point plan to help reduce abuse and wrongful use of flock camera data by law enforcement and others. Because our communities need effective tools to solve crimes, recover stolen vehicles, and find missing people. Residents.
0: So that's the good part of flock cameras.
1: Yes.
0: Right. Okay,
1: yes.
0: Go ahead.
1: And so residents deserve protection from anyone who uses those tools to follow people or investigate a neighbor or pursue personal grievance. Right now, there are reportedly about 40 cases in Metro Atlanta.
0: And 40 cases of?
1: Of abuse.
0: Of flock cameras by law enforcement?
1: Yes.
0: So all 40 cases are law enforcement?
1: Yes.
0: Gotcha. So you have a good thing. Based on your proposal, you have something good that's good to help people, but it's being abused.
1: That is correct.
0: Gotcha.
1: And there are about 75 statewide and that's mostly this year alone. So I support the responsible use of the license plate cameras for crime prevention and other reasons that serve the public, but we have to keep everyone safe and only with enforceable limits. Let me be clear. We're not going to live in George Orwell's 1984, like his book, 1984. People should not worry as they drive down the street that they are being watched by these flock cameras and their personal data being used. So my plan is, number one, require a legitimate purpose for every search. Two, restrict access. And
0: How do we stop? I don't want to keep cutting you off, but let me ask you this. In that situation, how do we guard against that? Because what we've increasingly found when law enforcement is a revenue generator for municipalities, anything becomes a reason for a stop. So how do we navigate that as citizens?
1: Well, right now, there's no way that they are identifying what a legitimate search is. So there needs to be legislation.
0: Understood.
1: That is approved on the local and the state level to identify what it means to do a legitimate search. And we need to restrict access and prevent intrusive tracking. We need to mandate audits and public accountability and limit the data retention and outside sharing. And finally, strengthen penalties and protect the victims. So people need to know how they should be using the flock cameras and what misuse means and understand what will happen if they do misuse.
0: Would you go as far as to say if law enforcement or a law enforcement officer misuses or abuses a flock camera technology, maybe jail time is sufficient? Or
1: depending,
0: do you think,
1: depending on the level of misuse,
0: okay.
1: Absolutely.
0: Fair enough. So now, I like all of these ideas. I think it's something that should be pushed at the state level. I love the idea of not sharing the information. Like, if law enforcement has information, right, for a statewide law enforcement entity or even a municipality, there's no reason why you should be sharing that with anybody unless it's requested. If the FBI says, hey, we're going after someone, I get it. But just sharing the information, selling the information on the data brokers to data brokers, things like that, that should not happen. That should be automatic, a law.
1: That is correct. You're absolutely right, Shelley.
0: So yes. Now data centers, because this one is a big one for me.
1: Yeah.
0: So let me hear what I heard what your plan is. Tell my audience what your plan is for data centers.
1: So, you know, Georgia can lead the digital economy without silencing our residents and hiding public costs or forcing working families to subsidize private development, communities must have a voice before these projects are approved. So my five key plan is, number one, pause first and write rules in public, allowing the public to help establish what those rules are. Guarantee early notice and a meaningful resident voice.
0: When you say early notice of the data center coming?
1: Yes,
0: okay.
1: To the public.
0: Right.
1: Because a lot of communities have said that they didn't even know that a data center was being proposed, or even that there was a place within their community that one was going to go. And we have to end the secret deals and establish a public right to know. Prohibit government non-disclosure agreements on electricity or water use. Require developers to disclose ownership, resource demands, subsidies, jobs, and impacts before a vote is taken on the data center build. Protect the family utility bills and natural resources, because, you know, data centers have been known to drain on the natural resources. And we need to require enforceable community benefits and neighborhood protections.
0: So for me, a person who is not necessarily against data centers, right? Mm-hmm. In my personal opinion, I'm not against them. I just want to see them move slowly. And this is why I wanted to have you on, because everything that you said, I was like, okay, that's what I'm trying to say to people.
1: Yes.
0: Like, I'm not against data centers, but don't just, people in community should not wake up one day and see a construction site and it's going to be a data center and no one knew it was coming.
1: That's right.
0: And I think that's fair. I think it's, and it doesn't mean we're against it. Doesn't mean they have to stop. It just means giving communities everything that you just said. I'm totally for it. I'm totally for it.
1: Yes.
0: So what happens next? How does this get rolled out? Because I've seen similar legislation from other elected officials, federal and statewide. How does this happen? But I know it started with you. I want to be clear with everyone listening to me. Natalie won't say this, but I'm going to say it. I saw it first coming from Natalie. But how do you get this implemented? How do we work with the state? How do Democrats work with the state to get this done?
1: Well, I sent a letter to every elected official on the federal, state, and local level.
0: Both sides?
1: Yes.
0: Okay.
1: Asking them to look at this and to look at my five-point plan and to, you know, institute some legislation around this. And so that was the first step. And then having the press conferences so that the public can get their word out. And literally just recently having many of the public standing with me during the press conference to
0: Understood.
1: Show that they support what was being said.
0: So now, I said at the beginning of the interview, you are running for office, running for your old seat. How can people get in touch with you to learn more about these proposals and find out about your run for reelection in your district in Fulton County?
1: They can go to my website at electnataliehall.com. 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And they can email me directly at natalie@electnataliehall.com.
0: All right. Thank you, my sister, for joining me. I appreciate you. I think these are bipartisan ideas. I think if we all step back as voters, not as data center employees or flock camera employees, but as voters, if we all took a step back and looked at everything that you're proposing, I think it's completely fair. And it's fair to both sides. It's fair to the data center people, and it's fair to the flock camera people, and it's fair to the people that have questions. I think this is very fair. Good job, my sister. Good
1: job.
0: Thank
1: you so much.
0: And give that website one more time.
1: It is electnataliehall.com.
0: My sister. 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
2: It is 746 in the Trustell.com Traffic Center. Taking a look at DeKalb County, we've got debris on the roadway on I-285 northbound near SR-260 and Glenwood Road. Taking out the right lane, causing delays as you travel through Decatur heading toward Stone Mountain. 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
0: 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And if you ever listen to The Car Guys show, you know Kevin knows everything. 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

Shelley with the show, live, local, topical, and relevant. That's a good one right there, brother. That is a good one right there. So, gotta talk about Byron Donalds. So, as you all know, you may or may not know, but I am a huge, huge, huge, make no mistake about it, I am a huge supporter of future governor of Florida, Byron Donalds. I think that he is the best candidate, but he is right now in a war in Florida for governor. Somewhat similar to the war that the Rick Jackson campaign is in with Keisha Lance Bottoms here in Georgia. It's a war for several reasons for Byron. I'll talk about Rick Jackson later on in the show, but for Byron Donalds, it's a war for several reasons. One reason it's a war is because of, quite honestly, for not for Democrats as much as for the incel, the Nick Fuentes arm of the Republican Party, they do not like Byron Donalds because of his race, period. End of story. They've said it. It's not something I'm making up. They have said it. Loudly, they said it during the primary. These are the Fishback supporters who refuse so far on Twitter to back Byron Donalds. So you have that going on. You have the headwinds of him having loudly supported Donald Trump from 2016, 2015, 2016. You have that going on. And David Jolly is less of a Democrat socialist like Angie Nixon, who's running for Senate in Florida. David Jolly is a centrist in Florida. So he's up against a lot. He's got the money. He's got the ground game. But it's just a war. I'm not saying he's going to lose. I don't think he's going to lose. I pray he doesn't lose. Known him for a very long time. But here's something very interesting that he's done. And it's a cold calculation on his part. And I cannot say that I disagree, but I understand the gamble that he's taken. He has dropped Donald Trump from his campaign website. What I mean by that, the mentions of endorsed by Donald Trump, he's dropped that from his campaign website. It's a gamble. It is a gamble, but I believe it's the right thing to do. The headwinds are there. They're going to be there. It's the midterms, but there are things going on that headwind that you could blunt the headwinds with, but they're not happening. You have high diesel prices. You have a war. You have a bad economy. And I know there are a bunch of people out there saying, it's not bad. It's not bad. Okay, whatever. You could pull up different things and say, look at the GDP. Yeah, well, the normal family in Florida right now who's getting less groceries for the same amount of money they were spending back in January, the GDP doesn't mean anything to them. I'm just telling you how real life is to those of you who want to just say it's not that bad, it's not that bad. But it's true. So he's taking Donald Trump. So it's a gamble that he's taking. And it's a similar gamble that I took. And I got to say I'm with you with this. Gamble you're taking, Brother Donalds. Sometimes you've got to do what you have to do. And sometimes you also have to campaign, and campaign is different than talk radio, but as a candidate, sometimes you have to cut the drag. You got to do it. And no Republican in the state of Florida should hold that against them. You should see it as a strategy, much like any other strategy. You should see it as that. And you shouldn't punish him for doing that. You shouldn't be so enthralled with Donald Trump as a person, as a candidate, as a president. You say, oh, he cut him off from his website. I'm never going to vote for him. You can't do that if you were supporting him before. But it's a gamble that he took. Is it a smart move? I think it is. But make no mistake about it. It is a gamble. But I support your roll of the dice, my brother. Shelley Winter Show. Live, local, topical, and relevant. We'll be right back.

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